0: New Orleans falls to 1-2. Classic old AFC North battle today in Pittsburgh between the Bengals coming in at 2-0 and the Steelers coming in at 1-1, but with an offense that couldn't shoot straight. Ultimately, they got out of that run today. Aaron Rodgers threw for 292 yards and 3 touchdowns, and the Steelers certainly got some offense going as they got into a back-and-forth duel with Joe Burrow and the Bengals. Burrow, for his part, threw for 3 touchdowns and 282 yards, and had the ball in his hands down by 3 in the fourth quarter, trying to forge the comeback for the victory in Pittsburgh.
1: Burrow gets the snap, play action pass, rolling back, some pressure coming.
0: Rob King, 102.5 WDVE in the Steelers Audio Network. That's all she wrote. Pittsburgh wins it by a score of 30-27. And so, with that victory, the Steelers improved to 2-1 on the year. Cincinnati Bengals fall to 2-1. They've got a tough order ahead of them as well next week as Jacksonville comes to

0: try to do. He did get them downfield and tried to make a run to see if he could get his team into field goal range for a game winner.
1: This is it. The Colts are looking to hang on and win 19-17. One play left. Stroud out of the gun. Three receivers to the right side. He backs the throw. Plants. Looks. Here comes the rush. Steps up in the pocket. Throws downfield. It's a Hail Mary inside the 10. It goes flying out of bounds. Batted out by Tyler Warren. And the Colts hang on and they win a game. Colts win and the losing streak is over. And victory has never tasted so sweet for the Indianapolis Colts.
0: It's Matt Taylor on the Fan, 97.1 Hank FM in Indianapolis. 19-17 the final. Indy now 1-2 on the year as they get set to go across the pond and take on Washington in London next week. As for the Houston Texans, C.J. Stroud threw for 167 yards and a touchdown on the day. Not a lot of offensive numbers. The defense played well, but Houston is 0-3. Since 1990, only two teams have won a division after starting 0-3. And it was the Houston Texans in 2018 and last year. So there still is hope in Houston. We're going to recap the rest of Week 3 action coming up next. This is Westwood One's coverage of the National Football League.
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0: 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Broncos win on Sunday Night Football tonight in come-from-behind fashion against the Rams. As for the rest of the league, Cleveland Browns were playing their first home game of the season at Huntington Bank Field. Since they came back to the league in 1999, Cleveland 6-20-1 in their first home game of the season. That said, they were coming off a big win at Tampa Bay. What could they get done today against a Carolina team that was coming off a big win over the Atlanta Falcons? Well, Deshaun Watson played well enough in this ball game, and he has a tight end in Harold Fannin Jr. who caught a couple of touchdowns, including one with a minute 48 left to go in the game that put Cleveland up by three. Bryce Young, who did not have the gaudy numbers he had had in the previous 2 weeks, still had a chance to get his team into field goal range and get this game to overtime. He was trying to get there when the Browns' defense stood up.
7: Bryce Young, five of the play clock. Calls for the football, has the football, Young to throw. Young, backpedaling, throwing ball up in the air, picked off! Schlesinger's got it! No, it's Ronnie Hickman, who cares who's got it? It's picked off, Barnett!
8: His interception.
7: With the pressure,

0: And the Browns will win.
1: Andrew Siciliano, the Cleveland Browns Radio Network. It was Ronnie Hickman with the pickoff that sealed the game with 9 seconds to go. 21-18, the final. Cleveland Browns get ready for their date with the Pittsburgh Steelers here on Westwood One on Thursday night with a 2-1 record. In fact, the entire division is now 2-1. Carolina falls to 1-2. They will be on Westwood One for their next matchup as well as they host Detroit on Sunday Night Football next week. Speaking of those, Lions played at home against the New York Jets, and Lions just kind of struggling to get out of their own way. 6-8 in their last 14 games after a 4-1 start last season. But against the New York Jets and playing at home, you knew that Jared Goff would have the opportunity to get some things done. And he did today, including his 26th straight game with a passing touchdown.
2: There's the snap. Goff back. Lofts it to Gibbs, right side. Gibbs, wide open. 5, end zone. Touchdown, Detroit Lions. Jahmyr Gibbs over the right side. Jared Goff found him. There was nobody between him and the end zone, and you're not going to catch up to him.
1: Dan Miller, the Detroit Lions Radio Network, one of two touchdown passes for Jared Goff on the day, one of three touchdowns on the day for Jahmyr Gibbs. Detroit had a 7-point lead late. With 45 seconds to go, they stripped Geno Smith in his attempt to get into the end zone to get the game tied. They hang on for that 31-24 win. Detroit now 2-1 on the year. 30-plus points each of the first three games for the first time in franchise history. They can score, and today the defense stood up when it needed to. As for the Jets, look at the numbers on Geno Smith today. 31 out of 37 for 321 yards, three touchdowns, and no interceptions. There was, however, that fumble that basically ended the ball game. Kenyon Sadiq, the rookie tight end, 7 catches for 105 yards and a touchdown, but New York is now 1-2. Tampa Bay Buccaneers had Minnesota coming to town today. The Vikings, first team in NFL history to win 4 straight games with 4 different starting quarterbacks, going up against a Tampa Bay team trying to avoid their first 0-3 start in 12 years. Well, Kyler Murray was back at the controls today, and although he was not what you would call super efficient, 15 out of 29 for 168 yards and a touchdown, but also an interception, he did enough to get his team in front, even though he lost Justin Jefferson to an ankle injury in the second quarter of this game. Baker Mayfield, trying to bring his team back, was in his 2-minute drill of getting his team downfield when he injured his thumb. More on that in a minute, with 1:39 left to go. That left it to Jalen Daniels to try to get the ball into the end zone with his team down by 7 and time running out.
0: Here's Daniels, back to pass, final play of the game. The undrafted Kansas product is going to heave it down near the end zone. It doesn't get to the end zone. What it does get is the Minnesota Vikings, a 3-0 start in 2026. The final score, 23-16.
1: Paul Allen, the KFAN Minnesota Vikings Audio Network, as Minnesota improves to 3-0. We'll find out more about Justin Jefferson, who tried to get back in the game but couldn't, in the coming days. We're also going to find out more about Baker Mayfield, because the injury to his thumb was a dislocated thumb. We'll take more imaging on that coming up tomorrow. Bucky Irving, just 15 carries for 46 yards. Emeka Ebuka, 5 receptions for 62 yards. Tampa Bay is now 0-3 for the first time since 2014. Seattle was trying to get to 3-0 today, and they went to our nation's capital at Northwest Stadium to take on the Washington Commanders. Longest win streak in team history, because they won the Super Bowl last year, 12 games in a row. And of course, Dan Quinn was doing it once again without Jaden Daniels, who's missed the game with a dislocated left elbow. He missed 7 games with that same injury last year. It meant that Marcus Mariota was at the controls today for Washington. He did a great job of filling in. 19 of 31 for 183 yards and 3 touchdowns. His first 3 passing touchdown game since 2022. But it was the defense that also kicked in after Washington had taken the lead. Sam Darnold was trying to bring his team back, but the Commanders wouldn't let him.
3: Here's the snap. Play action rolled to the left, chased by Owe.
4: Oh, picked off! Kane Madrano racing down the sideline to the 20-15. Can he beat Darnold? Yes, he can! Pick 6! Touchdown!
1: Bram Weinstein, Big 100 in the Washington Commanders Radio Network. That was enough to give them a pad, and they hang on for a 33-31 victory in this one. Washington is now 1-2 on the year as they get their first victory. Sam Darnold was back, 31-45 for 379, four scores, but two interceptions in the game, and JSN is just JSN. 10 catches, 128 yards, two receiving scores in the losing effort as Seattle falls to 2-1. That means they're behind San Francisco now inside the division because the Niners playing at home against Arizona is usually pretty good. Arizona had lost seven straight divisional games coming in. And Brock Purdy has been about as good as Brock Purdy can be in the early part of this season.
5: Shotgun snap, Brock Purdy steps up, throws, Mike Evans makes the catch, and he flips it to Deebo, hooking around, first down, Deebo Samuel down the left sideline, Deebo Samuel on his way, he is gone, touchdown, 49ers!
1: Guy Haberman, 810 AM KSFO, yeah, it's going to help when your wide receiver throws the little toss on the hook and ladder. By the way, Deebo Samuel, 80 yards receiving at that point with zero catches on the day. Never seen that before. San Francisco runs away, and then Arizona tries to come back late behind Jacoby Brissett, but they come up a buck short despite 17 fourth-quarter points. Niners win at 36-30. For Purdy, 297 yards, four touchdowns on the day today. Christian McCaffrey had more than 100 yards of offense. George Kittle caught a couple of touchdowns, but Mike Evans left the game with a rib injury. They're not exactly sure what that's going to end up meaning. Also, an oblique injury. He did not return after three catches and a touchdown on the day. More on that to come in the week ahead. But San Francisco now at 3-0 on the year. Denver Broncos coming to town next week. As for Arizona, they fall to 1-2. Jacoby Brissett, boy, he's got to be tired at the end of these games. 52 pass attempts. He was 38 out of 52 for 280 and a couple of scores. Also ran for a score in this one. Trey McBride held down to 75 yards. Arizona now 1-2. They have lost eight straight against the NFC West. And in the rain today and the gloom, it was Tennessee taking on the New York Giants. In the game, in a lot of ways, at MetLife Stadium felt exactly like that because the Giants were unable to get into the end zone all day with their backup quarterback, Jameis Winston. Of course, Jackson Dart is now gone for the season. Tennessee showed no signs of offensive life until the fourth quarter. That's when Cam Ward came alive through a touchdown pass to former Giant Wandale Robinson and had an opportunity late in the ball game to get his team into the end zone and win it in the closing seconds. But he missed an open receiver in the back left corner of the end zone, and Javon Holland stepped in front of his pass into the end zone, sealing the game with an interception with 14 seconds left. Giants win it by a score of 12-7. Winston throws for 118 yards. Cam Scadaboo with 100 yards right on the nose in total yardage. Giants 2-0 at home for the first time since 2009. Tennessee falls to 0-3 on the season. This has been the Sunday Night Football on Westwood One postgame show, sponsored by the new movie Heart of the Beast, a triumphant story of survival and the bond between man and dog, starring Brad Pitt. Get tickets for Heart of the Beast, now playing only in theaters. We're going to wrap things up when we return. 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
1: 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Studio producer Nick Pope, studio coordinator Curtis Poindexter, studio engineer Anthony Vitiello. 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Our statistician, Doug Strauss. Spotter, Amy Negrini-Foshe. Our engineer, Chris Prudon. Coordinating producers, Brian Finkelstein and Aaron Cummins. Executive producer, Mike Eby. And the senior vice president of sports for Cumulus Media and Westwood One is Bruce Gilbert. Join us again tomorrow night. It's Monday Night Football as the Philadelphia Eagles visit the Chicago Bears. Kevin Harlan and Kurt Warner have all the action. Pre-game coverage with Jamie Erdahl and Super Bowl-winning head coach Doug Peterson kicks off at 7 p.m. Eastern Time. Then later this week, it's Thursday Night Football, an AFC North rivalry with the Steelers at the Browns. 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Now, for Ryan Racky and Mike Golick, I'm Scott Graham. Thanks for joining us. You've been listening to Sunday Night Football on Westwood One.
9: It's legally required that we tell you who we are once per hour. So, here we go. This is 740 The Fan. K-N-F-L-A-M, Fargo.
10: Very good. Yeah, he threw the game-winning touchdown, but as a whole, Deshaun Watson wasn't very good. 16 of 30, 144 yards, two touchdowns. He had 45 yards on the ground as well. But, man, the skill dudes for Cleveland is why they're 2-1 right now. The play of Quinshon Judkins today, the play of Denzel Boston, the play of KC Concepcion, the play of Harold Fannin, who had two touchdowns today, including the game winner. By the way, D-Day, Bryson Tremaine, 4 for 83 today for the Carolina Panthers. There's that. Carolina getting some unsung heroes stepping up with the Cokehead being on the sideline. Talking about Jalen Coker. I just think for Cleveland, this is what I've told you guys all offseason. Whoever is under center for the Browns, you're going to have a chance to have success because the skill group is that damn good. And through the first couple of weeks of the NFL season, the offensive line, in terms of pass pro, has been that damn good. They're still figuring things out in terms of their traditional run game. But, man, there is a lot to like. There is a hell of a lot to like about what we've seen from the Cleveland Browns. And I think Todd Monken, what he does, his ability to instill confidence in Deshaun Watson while all of the country is telling him how terrible he is and how he doesn't deserve to be the guy. Like, I think Todd Monken deserves credit for that. He does. It takes a special leader, a special individual, to genuinely inject life into somebody. Todd Monken able to do that. Here was Todd Monken postgame giving Deshaun Watson and the offense their credit for the late touchdown drive.
11: He went back in and guess what? All the fans wanted to see is us score a damn touchdown. Isn't that what they want to see? Isn't that it? And then we're all back, right? Play good football. Not have stupid penalties, right? Isn't that right?
10: That's it. Clean up the penalties, play good football, and the Cleveland Browns can compete with just about anybody. This is what I get frustrated about, guys. People are going to make Sunday and what happened to Cleveland about Deshaun Watson. Like I said, Deshaun Watson's ass was terrible. I watched the game. He didn't play very well. This defense, though, for them to stymie Bryce Young and the Panthers the way that they did, Carolina's been one of the hottest offenses in the NFL through the first two weekends of the NFL season. They just have been. 34 points last week, 37 points in the opener against Chicago. They got held to 18 points today by the Cleveland Browns. Shout out to this Browns defense, man. Coming up big, they forced a turnover. Most importantly, though, this is what was the difference. They held Carolina to 4 of 15 on third down, 0 of 3 on fourth down. So they came up big and had some massive defensive stops when it mattered the most. Like, that's big-time stuff. And think about it. When you're a new coach and in your first game of the season, your team gets their ass kicked, it's very easy to lose a locker room early, especially a locker room that is as fragile as the Cleveland Browns locker room. What do I mean by that? They're a team that hasn't had a whole lot of success over the past decade. So when I say they're a fragile locker room, When you haven't had success and then you bring in a new voice and that new voice doesn't have immediate success, it's very easy to lose the locker room early in the year. Todd Monken doing the exact opposite. The Cleveland Browns right now playing for their head coach, Todd Monken. They moved to 2-1, over 500 going into the month of October for the first time since 2023. More Westwood One Sports Night next.
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0: Westwood One Sports presents Linnell Willingham.
1: Yes, indeedy. Westwood One Sports Night continues as we get you up to 3 a.m. Eastern Time, breaking down everything that happened in the landscape of the National Football League today. What a Sunday it was. The final Sunday in the month of September, baby. We're all ready, about to be getting ready to play October football. And I say the same thing every year when it comes to the National Football League in this time of year. When you fall under 500 in the month of September, it begins to get late very, very early. That is the reality that some teams right now are facing in the National Football League. It is going to get very, very late early if some teams don't ultimately figure out a way to turn this thing around and to just be better, man. And it feels like as we get geared up for tomorrow night, and we'll wrap up the week with Monday Night Football. It feels like as we get geared up for Monday Night Football tomorrow, and it's kind of been my theme of the show here tonight, we're still figuring things out. I know some people want to jump to conclusions about what you've seen to this point, but as we wrap up the third Sunday of the NFL season, right, we're starting to get some answers on what's real and what's not. Teams are going to continue to get better. Most importantly, and the better way to put it, teams are going to be able to reveal themselves to us. Teams are going to continue to reveal themselves to us in terms of what it is and what it ain't, what they are and what they are not. And the most promising thing, and if you're an NFL fan, the thing that you should relish in, if you're Roger Goodell and those greedy hogs at the league office, what you should relish in right now is after your first 3 weeks of play, there are only a couple of teams that genuinely are not in the fight, right? There are only a couple of teams that are currently dead and stinking, right, is how I would put it. I look at Miami, Tennessee, and the Arizona Cardinals as the groups that I look at and go, you know what? Yeah, your team, your season, probably over at this point. And it's only October. So that's the tough part about it. We'll get to Sunday superlatives coming up in a second. I want you to line up on the phones with that as well. 310-840-4910. Give me your Sunday superlatives. The best win of the day. The worst loss of the day. The player of the day. 310-840-4910. I'll give you mine coming up here in about 20 minutes. But I do want to double click and give a group some flowers that earned it today. And this is what I said, right? It goes back to the sentiment of, hey, you can't hang on to everything that you've seen through 3 weeks of football before your team played today, 2 weeks of football. The Pittsburgh Steelers heading into this game today against the Cincinnati Bengals, the Pittsburgh Steelers were a whopping 5 of 25 on third down entering this game tonight. This afternoon against Cincinnati, they finished the afternoon 7-12 on third down, and they scored 30 points, a season high for the Pittsburgh Steelers. And offensively, they showed a pulse. Offensively, they showed life. Here's the damnedest and the darndest thing about it. They did it against a Bengals defense that had been one of the best in football to start the year. That Bengals defense, say what you want. Through the first two weekends in the NFL, you can make a real argument the Bengals were a top 10, damn near top 5 defense in all of the NFL. And Aaron Rodgers today, turning back the clock, not one, not two, but 3 touchdowns for Aaron. But Steeler fans, I ain't going to bury the lead. I'm no dummy. The reason the Pittsburgh Steelers had success today offensively, the reason that the Pittsburgh Steelers were able to put up 30 points today, the reason that Aaron Rodgers was able to throw 3 touchdowns, is the fact that this Steelers run game, which had been virtually non-existent through the first 2 weekends of the season, this Steelers run game came to play. They were moving people at the line of scrimmage. Think about that NFL Films footage that was just dropped of Dexter Lawrence popping it talking like he's the best defensive player on the planet. Mason McCormick said, I ain't having none of that. Zach Frazier said, I ain't having none of that. The hell with Big Dexter Lawrence. We're going to move him. We're going to move Boye Mafe's big ass. We're going to move the hand clapper John Allen to the tune, right? To the tune of 138 yards on the ground. They averaged 6 yards a carry today against the Cincinnati Bengals defense. Crazy part about it, last weekend, Cincinnati held the Texans to 60 yards on the ground on 18 carries. Week one, against the Tampa Bay Buccaneers, they held the Bucs to 89 yards on the ground. So this Bengals defense playing the run has been pretty damn good. Has been. Not today, though. Pittsburgh coming out and really picking up a statement win. And I know for Steelers fans, things may have seemed a little bit doom and gloom. But as we exit the first, or the last Sunday, rather, of September, there is only one division in the NFL where every team is over 500. It's the AFC North. There was some late-night sports talk host here on Westwood One Sports that told you the entire AFC North was going to qualify for the postseason. I then walked it back a couple of weeks later, so it lost its theme a little bit. But I had the idea, and it really has to do with how good all of these teams are individually. And I know people are not going to hear much of me talking about how good the Browns are individually, but like, dog, look at what they did today. You can try to minimize it. You can try and act as if it's no big deal all you want. They held one of the most high-octane offenses in football today to 18 points. We did Overreaction Monday last week. We do it every Monday on Westwood One Sports Night. One of my overreactions last week is Bryce Young is the front runner for MVP through the first 2 weeks because of that's how much he's balled. That's how much that Panthers offense has been in rhythm. Not today. That crowd was rocking, and the Browns picked up a big-time win, man. The entire division should be feeling good. As far as Pittsburgh is concerned, though, hopefully this is something, if you're a Steelers fan, that you can build on, right? You hope that your offensive line and your pass game turned a corner today. One of the wilder plays in this game, Big Darnell Washington had a 47-yard reception today. Rumbling, tumbling, and it was like 41 yards after the catch, dog. You got to Google it. Rumbling, tumbling down the sideline, and the poor Bengals linebacker who was asked to make the simple tackle in the flat. I know he's going to get cussed out in the film session saying, damn it, all you got to do is make the tackle. Who the hell's tackling Big Darnell Washington? That boy can rumble, man. He got paid this offseason by Pittsburgh, good on them. He's basically a sixth offensive lineman who can catch, who can run routes for you. It's an absolute cheat code that he is a part of their offense. The skill guys made plays. Darnell Washington made plays today. Roman Wilson came up with some big plays today. That was really the name of the game today. It was about the Pittsburgh Steelers playmakers making plays. That's the difference between today and the first couple of weeks of the season. Jaylen Warren, I mean, Taylor Warren today, guys, had damn near 200 yards from scrimmage. He had 127 yards on the ground. He had 50 yards as a receiver. Just big-time stuff, man, as DK Metcalf and Aaron Rodgers continue to try to work their kinks out. He had just 3 catches for 31 yards on 5 targets. So DK still off to kind of a slow start here to start the season. All is well, though, in Yinzertown, man. The Steel City feeling pretty darn good, including their head coach, Mike McCarthy, Pittsburgh native. Big, big win for the group. Nobody happier than Mike McCarthy. He spoke post-game about how his team got it done.
2: We felt that we needed to score points to win this game. I wrote down 31 in my notes going in as far as a target, you know, and that's the last time I'm going to say something like that because that was stupid for that to come out of my mouth. But I just knew that I felt that we needed to score points. And because I think, you know, a lot of play calling a lot of times is mindset.
1: Hey, first of all, Big Mac. And we can call him Big Mac because he won today. I don't mind that. Y'all know how I get down. I want all the transparency possible in terms of hearing the thought process of head coaches, hearing some of the conversation and the behind-the-scenes stuff that happens during the week. Like, I'm all here for it. That, to me, that's what I live for, man. But the Pittsburgh Steelers, that's a big-time win, man. It is. And their defense, it was interesting the comments that Mike McCarthy made, because that defense, to me, should be better when you consider the household names that exists there, right? They haven't played that great, though, to start the year. And today, it was big play after big play after big play given up, but the defense came up huge at the end of regulation, strip sack on Joe Burrow to ultimately seal the deal. None of that happens, though, if it wasn't for this offense of the Pittsburgh Steelers finally getting their groove back. It was the run game spearheaded by Jaylen Warren that really, you know, got things going here throughout the course of this football game. I've talked about it really all season long. That's what matters the most for the Pittsburgh Steelers is their run game, because when you're able to get that run game going, they're able to work off of play action. And you saw Aaron Rodgers have a vintage performance here as his retirement tour continues. Aaron Rodgers early in this football game hooking up with one of my favorite young wide receivers in the NFL, Roman Wilson, on a deep shot. It went this way.
3: Fake the handoff. Rodgers, look at end zone. Touchdown. Skoronic for the score.
1: That was Aaron Rodgers hooking up with Mr. Ben Skoronic today. By the way, another unheralded dude on this Pittsburgh Steelers offense, man, in terms of what he brings to the table. Dude that's got special teams background. Dude that just comes up big when they need him. Michael Pittman and Aaron Rodgers are not on the same page right now. DK Metcalf and Aaron Rodgers not on the same page right now. You know who is, though? Roman Wilson. He had a 3-catch, 60-yard performance, including a 38-yard touchdown in the first quarter. It sounded this way.
3: Third down and 5. Rodgers in the pocket. Off his back foot. Floats it up in the air. Caught by Wilson. And he's gone. Touchdown, Steelers.
1: The relationship that's been cultivated between Roman Wilson and Aaron Rodgers throughout the summer to now is fascinating. If you listen closely to Steeler press conferences, you hear Rodgers name drop Roman Wilson pretty often. And he's been critical of Roman to the media. He's also, you know, levied out some significant praise to Roman Wilson to the media. So shout out to Roman doing what he's got to do. The WWE fan in me, I feel like every time I say Roman, I feel like I'm saying Roman Reigns. But Roman Wilson, tough as nails. University of Michigan product, dealt with an ankle injury during his rookie season, dealt with some injuries last year as well. He's finally healthy, right? And you're seeing him step up for this Pittsburgh Steelers receiving corps. I'm interested in, like, the behind-the-scenes conversation that's happening in Pittsburgh as to why Michael Pittman and DK Metcalf have not gotten off yet to this point. 10 targets for Metcalf and Pittman, they combined for 5 catches. So simply not good enough. And as a result, other guys are getting opportunity. The rookie Jeremy Bernard had a 14-yard catch today. You saw Ben Skoronic with a 23-yard touchdown. Jaylen Warren getting active in the pass game. Roman Wilson, the big fella, Darnell Washington. Seriously, guys, I'm going to retweet it out at NELL_BTP. To watch Darnell Washington rumble and stumble down the sideline for 47 yards, just defying logic, is what it felt like, man. They need to give him the ball more. There's probably a handful of dudes that can tackle him, like, without needing any assistance, right? And I was disappointed, I guess, in the Bengals' defense for not having more awareness to know that, hey, you throw the ball to Darnell Washington, you probably got to rally to the football. And we did not see that happen ultimately. The Steelers, though, coming up big, and it feels like at 2-1, right, everything's in front of them. And you can say that about the Steelers. You can say that about the Ravens. And you can say that about the Cleveland Browns. The AFC North leaving the month of September as the only division where all four teams are over 500. 310-840-4910 is the number here on Westwood One Sports Night with you each and every Sunday night, 11 p.m. to 3 a.m. Eastern Time, as we recap the day that was in the National Football League. I'm begging you, baby, hit me up. 310-840-4910. I want to get your opinion on Sunday superlatives. We do it each and every Sunday night here on Westwood One Sports Night. Give me your best win from the day that was in the NFL. 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There's an individual performance that you want to highlight throughout the NFL today. Hit us up. 310-840-4910 is how you reach us on the talking text line. You can type in the YouTube chat as well with your Sunday superlatives. 310-840-4910. We're going to take a quick timeout. When we come back, I'll give you my Sunday superlatives next here on Westwood One Sports Night.
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1: Westwood One Sports tonight continues as we get you up to 3 a.m. Eastern Time, recapping the day that was in the National Football League. Taking your calls right now at 310-840-4910. Give me your Sunday superlatives here on Westwood One Sports Night. I'm going to give you a couple of mine here. I'll give you my best win. I'll give you my worst loss. I'll give you my player of the day. I'll also let you hear some of the best sound from the day that was as well. But I got to start with the best win in the National Football League today. And you all could think that I'm being biased. You all could think that I'm being a homer. But there was one clear-cut best win in the National Football League today. It was the Washington Commanders at home, down their starting quarterback, down two-thirds of their offensive line. Not two-thirds. Down two starters, rather, on the offensive line. They took it to town, or went to town, against the best defense in all of the National Football League, talking about the Seattle Seahawks and their ability to make Seattle one-dimensional, their ability to turn Seattle over when they did was huge. The other reason why it's so impressive was this. Washington had their backs against the wall. The future of Jaden Daniels and when he is going to return, I think, is very much contingent upon how Washington plays down the stretch or moving forward here, right? And with their big win today that they were able to capture, I'm sure that gives Washington and Jaden Daniels a little extra incentive to come back and rejoin this team for the remainder of the season, because they've got a hell of a lot to play for. If you weren't tuned in at the beginning of the show, there's really a huge reason as to why I think Washington had the best win. For rookie offensive coordinator David Blough to go toe-to-toe and go blow-for-blow with Mike McDonald, the best defensive mind in the NFL right now. Seattle, heading into today, had not given up a play of over 19 yards, guys. And Washington went out and scored 33 points today with a backup quarterback, without their starting tight end. A lot to be excited about. If you are a fan of the Washington Commanders, that my clear-cut best victory of the day in the National Football League. I want your thoughts at 310-840-4910. Give me your Sunday superlatives here on Westwood One Sports Night. My best win of the day, though, clearly the Commanders over the Seahawks. Washington going to travel across the pond to take on the Indianapolis Colts in London coming up on Sunday morning. They'll leave for London tomorrow. So they'll spend the week there learning from Sean McVay. But I think it's one of those wins that pump life back into your fan base, that pumps life back into your organization, because you fall to 0-3, considering the schedule that Washington has upcoming here. It's a very, very difficult hole to ultimately climb out of. That was the best win of the day. I thought Washington was awesome, outkicking their coverage, beating a team that is better than them, right? The worst loss of the day, it honestly pains me to say this, I take no joy in saying this, the worst loss of the day was the New England Patriots absolutely getting their face punched in by the Jacksonville Jaguars. The Patriots lost today 35-6, by far the worst loss of the Mike Vrabel era. And oh, add insult to injury, Drake May sucked once again. 14-25, 199 yards, and 3 turnovers in this football game. 2 interceptions and a fumble. Drake May, dating back to last postseason, has been god-awful. And each week, I'm sort of waiting for the other shoe to drop with Drake May and for him to snap back into it. The problems plaguing Drake May right now, one, I think he's pressing, and you saw that in the season opener against Seattle. And then two, I think his confidence is totally shot. I believe Drake May's confidence is totally shot right now. And you can tell he's playing almost robotic at the quarterback position, right? He doesn't want to make a mistake, yet he continues to press and make big-time mistakes. one thing he's not being helped out with, their run game cannot get going right now. Talking about New England, I know they're dealing with some injuries up front along their offensive line, but they stink right now as a rushing attack today. 26 carries for 83 yards. Not good enough if you're the New England Patriots. He also is very much missing A.J. Brown. It feels like they don't have dudes on the perimeter that can consistently separate and win versus man-to-man coverage, and that's not helping Drake May out either. But he hasn't been accurate. He's not playing on time. He's not getting through the progressions in a timely fashion. Here are some numbers that describe how Drake May has started the season. Right now, Drake May's got the most interceptions in the NFL. He's got the most turnovers in the NFL, period. Drake May, through his sixth interception today, he didn't throw his sixth interception last year until week 12. So, to kind of put in perspective how drastically different things are right now for Drake May, I mean, that kind of does it. He was asked in the postgame, right, whether or not he's feeling lingering effects from his shoulder injury. I love that he did not, you know, buy into that answer and use that as any sort of excuse. I just think he's not playing well right now, man. There's really not much to, you know, look into. There's no deeper meaning as to what's happening right now. He's just struggling. Since the start of the 2025 postseason, Drake May's played 7 games. He's got 8 interceptions, and he's got 8 fumbles. So it's got to get better. You cannot win in the National Football League when you're consistently turning the football over. You can't win. This is a tweet from Doug Keed, who covers the Patriots for the Boston Herald. He tweeted this out at 2:29 p.m. Eastern time. He said, Drake May threw 10 quarters. 63% completion percentage, 1 touchdown, 5 picks, and he's lost a fumble. The last 2 weeks really have been bad for him. And the opener was really bad for him. And the postseason was really bad for him. That's why the Patriots are my worst loss of the day as we run through our Sunday superlatives here on Westwood One Sports Night with the youngest in charge, Linnell Willingham. I'll rock out with you until 3 a.m. Eastern time, breaking down everything that happened in a crazy Sunday in the National Football League. Right now, taking your calls, 310-840-4910. Give me your Sunday superlatives. A couple of different things that you can chime in on. You can give either your best win of this Sunday in the NFL, your worst loss, or your top performance of the day. The floor is yours at 310-840-4910. I want to get out to the phones, but I do want to let you hear from Patriots head coach Mike Vrabel, because all is not well in Foxborough. And remember the conversations we had this offseason. I thought that if things began to hit the fan for the Patriots, the low-hanging fruit would be, is Mike Vrabel distracted because of what happened this offseason with Diana Russini? Are the Patriots distracted as a football team? Here is Mike Vrabel on his concern level for the 2026 Patriots.
2: Well, my concern level is very high for this football team. I just want to coach and improve. You know, so I think that's the biggest thing, is when you come off a game like that, you just want to get back and work. And there's nothing you can do about it. But we have to take care of the football. You know what I mean? We can't force things. You know, we can't do things in all three phases that, you know, end up, you know, getting you beat. So certainly we have to, you know, fix a lot of things.
1: He's talking about Drake May. He's talking about Drake May, guys. He's got a 51.4 passer rating to start this season. He was the runner-up for league MVP in 2026, and he has totally fallen off of a cliff since the start of the postseason last year. I asked this question to Patriots fans. Are you at all concerned about him being your long-term guy? And we'll talk about this plenty during the week on Westwood One Sports Night, but I mean, I am officially panicked about Drake May, and Patriots fans, you should be too. It's really, really tough to play well at the quarterback position when your confidence is absolutely shot. It's just the reality of it. You heard from Mike Vrabel on what happened. How about the starting quarterback for the Patriots? We've talked about how bad Drake May's been. He tried to answer for his poor play post-game. Here's what the starting quarterback of the Patriots had to say.
3: This is at least disappointing. You know, I think you know, the ball starts rolling like that. We can't get out our own way, and you know, can't get out of my own way personally. So we gotta, you know, I gotta look myself in the mirror and look and take this as a turning point. You know, it's, you know, week three. At the same time, we gotta have some fuel and realize that what we're doing out there offensively is, you know, it's unacceptable. It's been unacceptable for 3 weeks. So.
1: You should have been looked in the mirror, Drake. You should have looked in the mirror after the last postseason ended, pal. You know what he needs to do? He needs to tap in to his alter ego, right? When we see Drake May not performing well on the field, he's just Drake May from North Carolina. You know what I need? I need OVO Drake. I need Drake May to hop in his bag. I need Drake May to play with a little bit of swagger, to play with a little bit of energy, and get that confidence back, man. You're Drake freaking May. One of the best young quarterbacks in football, yet right now, you're playing with the confidence of Plankton. Problem is, there's no secret formula to catch. You just got to stop turning the football over. 310-840-4910 is the number here on Westwood One Sports Night. Taking your calls and texts on this, your Sunday superlatives, best win, worst loss, player of the day. Floor is yours at 310-840-4910. Let's get to Randy in Ohio wanting to check in. Randy, what's going on, man? Welcome into Westwood One Sports Night.
4: How you doing, sir?
1: Doing good, man.
4: Good. I'm from Pittsburgh. I lived in Ohio most of my life here, but I just don't understand why they keep T.J. Watt on the left side all the time. Is that it? Wonder if that's his choice or is that the coach's choice?
1: Randy, you got a Sunday superlative for us, pal?
4: I've never called before, sir, so I don't know exactly what that means.
1: So I'll help you out, pal. Make you family here on

0: consider what the Browns were able to do defensively today. The Carolina Panthers, in the first two weekends of the NFL season, they scored 34 points last week. They scored 37 points in the season opener against Chicago, held to just 18 today as Deshaun Watson and company came up big. Browns fans, I'm sorry. I watched the game, I know. I should not be mentioning Deshaun Watson's name first. That defense played their ass off today. Coach Ruttenberg doing a really good job mixing up the coverages on the back end for Cleveland, mixing in a little bit more zone. And they had this Panthers offense flummoxed, man. And I think it's something and a W for Cleveland that can carry on. But like I said, all offseason, if y'all listen to me nightly here on Westwood One Sports Night, I told you that the entire AFC North would make the postseason. I walked it back because I realized it sounded crazy. But I meant what I said in terms of my feelings towards the North and how strongly I feel about them, especially the Browns. They revamped the offensive line. They've gotten a lot better at the skill spot, and they already had a pretty damn good defense. The AFC North, the only division in the NFL that will leave the month of September with all four teams with a record above 500. 310-840-4910. Give me your Sunday superlatives. Worst loss of the day. Best win of the day. Best individual performance. Whatever you want to chime in on, I'll give it to you. 310-840-4910. John is in Boston. What's going on, John?
1: Hey, how are you tonight?
0: What's going on, brother? Appreciate you chiming in, man.
1: Thanks for taking the call. I'm just telling you, at this point, NFL is fixed. For Seattle to get beat by a second-hand quarterback in Washington, and for Green Bay to lose to Atlanta at home in their home opener, it's just, you know, NFL has ever since got mixed up with gambling. I just don't trust it anymore. I think everything is all worked out already. And Drake May, he's got some issues to work with, but like you said, you know, we don't really have a good running game to back him up. And I think he's very distracted for some reason. But hopefully he'll come around and make it happen.
0: Are you distracted?
1: You know?
0: Because you didn't give us your Sunday superlative. Are you distracted? You like Drake May?
1: I love Drake May. I think at some point was saying he's better than Brady.
0: I appreciate the call. Wouldn't you sound like an ass saying something like that in 2026? 310-840-4910. Drake May has 9 fumbles and 10 interceptions since the start of last postseason. He's the first player with 9-plus fumbles and 10-plus interceptions in a 7-game span since Jameis Winston back in 2019, his 30-touchdown, 30-interception season. So if you're looking for some added context as to just how horrible Drake May has been, the proof is in the pudding, man. Numbers don't lie. Check the scoreboard. It's got the Patriots right now under 500. As we get geared up to get ready for the month of October in the NFL. 310-840-4910. I want your Sunday superlatives coming up on the other side. Give me your best win of the day. Give me your worst loss of the day. Give me your player of the day. I gave you my best win. I gave you my worst loss. The best individual performance from week number 3 in the NFL, I'll tell you next.
2: 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Chicago hopes to get back on track after falling to 1-1 last week, while Jalen Hurts and the Eagles want to build on their 2-0 start. It's the Eagles at the Bears coming up on Monday Night Football.
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1: 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On Sundays, though, we recap everything that happened in the Sunday that was in the National Football League. Right now, your calls at 310-840-4910. I want your Sunday superlatives. You can either give me your best win of the day, you can give me your worst loss of the day, or you can give me your best individual performance. I'm going to give you my best individual performance here quickly before we get to you all on the phones. And it comes from a game that I almost had as my best win of the day. I thought the Cleveland Browns and their performance against Carolina, what they were able to do defensively, holding Carolina to 18 points today after they scored 34 and 37 respectively in the first 2 weekends of the season. Defensive masterclass put on today by the Cleveland Browns. Teteroa McMillan through the first 2 weeks of the season. In the opener, 5 catches, 75 yards. Last weekend against Atlanta, 5 catches, 101 yards. Today, just 2 catches for 17 yards. Denzel Ward, take a bow. He had 25 matchups against Teteroa McMillan today. Ward was only targeted twice and allowed just 1 catch for 12 yards when lined up against Teteroa McMillan, putting the seatbelt on T-Mac. And ultimately, this Carolina Panthers offense, my best performance of the day comes from Browns corner, Denzel Ward, baby. Take a bow for how you played today. 310-840-4910. Let's go to Benny in Dallas wanting to chime in. Benny, what's going on?
2: Hey, how you doing tonight, Linnell, man?
1: Doing good.
2: I've talked to you before, and you already know that you're number the second smartest man on this call. So I'm going to give you my two superlatives tonight, and one is the 49ers win and the Cowboys lost. Man, you keep skipping over my 49ers, keep talking
1: because
2: about the
1: win. Because who the hell, you played the Cardinals, Benny. What do you want me to say? Important wins today, and you want me to talk about the Cardinals?
2: Yeah, because, look, the Cardinals, hey, they've won a game, right? They won one game, yeah.
1: To hear you try and tap dance to Benny, you my man, dog. Benny, you my man,
2: I run a convenience store in Dallas. I moved here in 2001 from Los Angeles, right? I've been a 49er fan forever. And I get – the other thing that I want to tell you about is that I get to ride these Cowboy fans all the way for another whole week, man. These guys.
1: I'm about to say, man, Benny, the defense – man, Benny, you make sure you give them hell about the defense, brother.
2: They've struggled.
1: I appreciate you. I'll let you run, brother. 310-840-4910. Our resident Niner fan, Benny in Dallas, man. Him and Pine Needle, just absolutely insufferable. 310-840-4910. You know what? It's about damn time we hear from the Raiders. Nate in Oklahoma, pop it on behalf of the Raiders. Nate, what's up, baby?
3: What's going on, man? Raiders! 3-0, baby, starting out the season strong. Hell yeah. Give it up to our defense. I want to say Brock Bowers had 10 catches, 119 yards, and a touchdown. Can't top it, baby. Raider Nation, we're back.
1: That pass rush was legit. They go down to New Orleans, pick up a big-time victory. They move to 3-0. Clint Kubiak's got this group 3-0 after picking number one overall. The same way that I get on the L.A. Rams, I got to get on the Las Vegas Raiders. Sound like a broken record. Imagine if they would have used the number one pick on a dude that could help them right now. Maybe we'd feel their 3-0 start is legit. 310-840-4910. They got a matchup with Kansas City next weekend. So we're going to find out what it is or what it ain't when it comes to the Raiders. The most impressive piece about Vegas, though, has been their pass rush to start this year. They've been getting after folks. Their defense came up with some big-time plays today when they absolutely needed to. The Raiders, for damn sure, coming up with a big-time win. 310-840-4910. My man Steve out in Kentucky. Steve, what's going on, brother, man?
4: How you doing?
1: Doing good, buddy. Doing good.
4: I got the Steelers, and I got Aaron Rodgers. He turned up today.
1: As your as your best win and then your best performance? You got to give us more than that, brother. What, you got stage fright?
4: No, I mean, I just say everybody's been hyping up the Bengals' defense and playing down Rodgers, and he showed out.
1: I think the Steelers and Aaron Rodgers deserve a ton of credit. I appreciate the call. That's one of the bigger takeaways from today, man, and one of the biggest surprises on the day, but not really when you consider the way AFC North football goes, man. Those teams beat up on one another. They all got each other's number. But the Bengals defense the first 2 weeks looked like a legit top 10 unit in all the National Football League, and Aaron Rodgers and company, after starting 5 of 25 on third down, finished 7 of 12 on third down today. It was the big reason why they were able to win. The other piece is this. The Steelers playmakers made plays. They generated explosives, and ultimately it led to them having their best offensive output of the entire season. 310-840-4910 is the number. Let's go to Mike and Cali wanting to chime in. Mike, what's going on, brother? Welcome into Westwood One Sports Night.
5: Hey, thank you. Hey, Al Dub, what's going on, man?
1: What's going on, brother, man?
5: Hey, I'm going to give you the best performance, your favorite NFL quarterback, Brock Purdy.
1: I'm glad you all getting to know me for real. Yeah, you know, you guys played a nobody once again, but here we go. Brock did play well, the Brockulator.
5: Okay, real quick, you're telling us Drake May, not so good stats to start a season, but Brock Purdy's 10 touchdowns, 0 turnovers to start a season right now, right?
1: Oh boy. One of the front runners for MVP right now, he's got to be.
5: The only other NFL player in the history of the NFL to string together 3 consecutive games with no turnovers and 10 plus touchdowns is Dan Marino and Brock Purdy.
1: The Brockulator's with. He also has played. Y'all have played 3 horrible teams. Well, 2 horrible. We don't know what the Rams are yet.
5: The Rams are pretty bad. I agree. Right. So,
1: I appreciate the call, brother. 310-840-4910. I can only imagine like the border war that goes on in California between Charger fans, Raider fans that still exist there, Rams fans that are there, Niner fans that are there. Probably
6: what was
1: crazy
6: the first team you mentioned?
1: Raider fans that are still there.
6: No, I heard that. The first one.
1: Niner fans, Charger fans.
6: Yeah, that one. Those don't exist. Those aren't real.
1: You're damn right. They don't exist. You know, for that great fancy-ass stadium that they have, they got 2 fair-weather fan bases supporting them. 310-840-4910 is the number. You can hit us up in the YouTube chat as well. We encourage you to do so nightly. Just search Westwood One Sports Night. Taking your calls, texts, tweets on our Sunday superlatives, man. Give me your best performance in the National Football League. One caller just referenced Brock Purdy. Excuse me, the big day that he had. You can give me your best win in the NFL. Give me your worst loss. So I gave the Washington Commanders my best win. Someone in the chat, Kid Cowboy 66, writing in Todd Monken with a beer next to it. Yeah, Todd Monken deserves hella beers. That dude's got a swagger about him, and it feels like that team, he has instilled a confidence and a belief in them. I remember not too long ago, Browns are going to brown. And then Todd Monken coming to the podium saying, F that. F that. Browns are going to brown. Browns are going to brown my ass. That sounded awful. 310-840-4910 is the number. But no, like, I give a lot of credit because, you know, that's one of the number one jobs of a head coach that maybe we don't talk about enough. You've got to instill life and confidence into your football team. And say what you want about Todd Monken and the Browns, he's doing that. And I told you after I came back from my training camp tour, the skill dudes that they have after seeing them up close in person, they're good enough to help whoever's under center move the football and win games. Once they get that run game going, the Browns are going to be even scarier. Today, though, is one of those performances where you really got to look in the mirror and go, damn, how good are we for real? You stymied arguably the hottest offense in the NFL. They put up 37 in the opener, 34 last week. The Browns holding the Panthers to just 18 points. Sunday superlatives here on Westwood One Sports Night. Give me your best performance, worst loss next.
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1: Final hour of power as we continue to wind down on a great NFL Sunday, man. Putting a bow on a great NFL Sunday. And, man, I almost was at a loss for words coming back from break because we'll get you a preview of Monday Night Football coming up before we get out of here. But, man, I looked up for a second. I was scrolling on my phone as we're coming back from break. I looked up. I looked at the StreamYard stream, the YouTube stream. You can check us out on YouTube. Just search Westwood One Sports Tonight. And I looked at my background for a second. And for 10 to 15 seconds is what it felt like in my brain. I just totally checked out with reality. And I was in full-blown worship mode. I was in full-blown thankful mode. Because my beloved Commanders got the best win in all of the National Football League today, knocking off the Seattle Seahawks. No Jaden Daniels. No Pro Bowl guard in Sam Cosmi. You were without, two starters on the defense. It just, you were without your starting tight end. It was just one of those performances, man, that you should be able to hang your hat on. And as I've said really all show long, it was a performance to me that says a lot about the stranglehold that the coach has on the locker room. You can say what you want about what's going on in the nation's capital with the Commanders, but you cannot deny this. Dan Quinn has a stranglehold on that Commanders locker room. They refuse to quit on him. It's why they won the season finale last year up against Philly. They had a never-say-die attitude, and as long as he is the head man, I know that they're going to come out and play with maximum effort each and every week. They may not be the most talented group, but they're going to give you everything that they ultimately have, and I think that's a testament to the head coach, Dan Quinn. He can strut his stuff because going into a pivotal year number three here in Washington, for him to give play-calling duties away defensively to Durante Jones and implement a brand-new scheme, for him to hire a first-time play caller, first-time offensive coordinator in David Blau, it was a gutsy, gutsy decision. And through the first 2 weeks, you can make the argument it wasn't paying off. It all feels different after their win today. Falling to 0-3 would have been a terrible, terrible sight for Washington, and it may have taken them out of the fight. Now at 1-2, getting ready for a trip to London against the Colts, everything that they want to accomplish is very much in front of them still. The Washington Commanders, to me, the win of the day in the National Football League. I want your Sunday superlatives. Give me the team that you think had the best win, the team that you think had the worst loss, and then your best performance of the day. Worst loss, Patriots falling to the Jacksonville Jaguars. Drake May has been god-awful since the start of last postseason. And if you are a Patriots fan, you got to ask some real questions here. The Patriots have the lowest percentage of drives ending with a touchdown this season. And their 29-point loss today was Mike Vrabel's second largest loss as a head coach in the National Football League. Lucky for you all, we got to hear from the head coach of the New England Patriots, Mike Vrabel. He had this to say post-game about his team's ugly loss in Jacksonville.
22: Well, my concern level is very high for this football team. I just want to coach and improve. You know, so I think that's the biggest thing, is when you come off a game like that, that you just want to get back and work. And there's nothing you can do about it, but we have to take care of the football. You know, I mean, we can't force things. You know, we can't do things on in all three phases that, you know, end up, you know, getting you beat. So certainly we have to, you know, fix a lot of things.
1: Did you all peep Mike Vrabel glitch at the beginning of that? Peyton, could you run like the first 10 seconds again here?
22: Well, my concern level is very high for this football team. I just want to coach.
1: I just want to coach. It's almost like he was stuck in his PR training from this summer every time he was asked about Diana Rossini. I just want to coach football. I just want to coach football. Your team sucks right now, Mike. I'll just be honest. Maybe I'm speaking from experience. When you're going through some rough times in your life, this is when a side chick goes the hardest. This is when a side chick really hits home in terms of filling in that void in your life, man. 310-840-4910. I want your Sunday superlatives from the day that was in the National Football League. Corey is in Baltimore wanting to check in. Corey, what's going on, man?
2: What's up, buddy? How you feeling?
1: What's going on, man?
2: Let me tell you something, man. Like, I give it to you, man. I watched that. I was flipping back and forth, so I give it to you. Your commanders. But I'm going to let you know something, brother. I'm going to give you the blues all week long.
1: I know.
2: But let me tell you about the disappointment, man.
1: Mm-hmm.
2: My disappointment is I'm a Colts fan, but D'Amico Ryans, man. I'm feeling bad for my man. That's my man who don't show no facial expression on his face, whether they win or losing. He got the same look on his face, man. I just feel bad for that team. But also, let me tell you something, man.
1: Yeah.
2: Rabel. He's the reason why his team the way they are. You know what I'm saying? The whole preseason, the whole training camp, everything was just focused on him answering this and answering that. I don't think he put everything into his team, man. So he can take a look in the mirror and wonder why his team is the way it is. And, you know,
1: maybe it's because he wasn't there for day three of the draft. That's probably why, right?
2: Maybe that too. But you know what? I'll continue with giving you the blues tomorrow. Holla.
1: Corey, appreciate you as always, brother. 310-840-4910. Corey, our resident Colts fan, who really has been tortured because I believe he was originally a Baltimore Colts fan, and they left in the middle of the night, and he roots for Indianapolis. But he goes hard, man. 310-840-4910. Yes, sir. Every time I see it on the call sheet, I'm going right there. Trent is in Portland wanting to chime in on the Raiders. Trent, what's up, baby?
3: Hey, man. What's going on? You know, I watched Mariota do his thing, and I love seeing that, but I got to go with my Raiders.
1: Yeah.
3: I'd be a liar and not a true Raiders fan if I didn't say I was a little nervous. But after seeing Bowers do what he did and the defense
1: that
3: pull
1: defense,
3: off some spectacular plays, I'm excited to see him with the Chiefs next week.
1: Yeah, it's going to be an absolute dogfight with first place in the AFC West on the line. Chiefs and Raiders coming up next week. Here's the story, or part of the story, of what happened today at the Superdome. Saints were up 11 in the middle of the third quarter. Here's how their final five offensive drives went. Punt, fumble, interception, fumble, fumble. So that Raiders defense coming up big, large and in charge when they were, you know, needed the most. Boy, if you're Max Crosby, aren't you glad you didn't get traded? If you're Max Crosby, aren't you happy that you were able to see this thing through, my boy? And look, that Raiders pass rush has been on one to start the year. I believe they're in the top three or four in pressure rate coming into the week, and they had another really strong performance this afternoon. 310-840-4910. Give me your Sunday superlatives as we roll throughout the final hour of power here on Westwood One Sports Night. If you're just joining us, the Sunday that was in the NFL wrapped up with a little bit of controversy. The LA Rams got up 16-0 over the Denver Broncos on Sunday Night Football. And in the fourth quarter, really in the second half, you saw the Denver Broncos punch back on the final drive in the final 2 minutes of this football game. You can make the argument, if you're a part of Rams house and you're a salty Rams fan right now, I'll give you a little bit of leeway right now. Yeah, it's sad. I'll give you a little bit of leeway right now. You can make the argument that your group got totally screwed down the stretch. The Rams were called for five penalties in the final 2 minutes of the fourth quarter. That's tied for the most by any team in a game since 2000. So if you want to make the argument that the Rams got screwed, I can hear you. I also say this. It's the second time in 3 weeks that that defense has not lived up to expectation. And you think about all the resources that the Rams put into that side of the football for them to be the catalyst for a loss. Yucky. 310-840-4910 is the number. Let's go out. Man, so many of you. Our lines are full of getting the busy signal. Keep trying this. David is in Pittsburgh wanting to chime in. David, what's going on, man?
4: Hey, man. Hey, Linnell, how you doing, man? I'm going to go with one game and two superlatives. Okay. Pittsburgh with the best win they get, and they had the offense going today. Jalen Warren was a beast. They got different receivers in the mix, and Cincinnati's special teams, just that's what cost them the game. That's the bottom line. I mean, I'm a Pittsburgh fan, but I think that was the best and the worst.
1: Hey, I agree with you. I want to give another shout out to the Steelers too, man, for that group to play the way that they did against that defense, knowing how Cincy had played the first couple of weeks, man. That's impressive stuff. Appreciate the call as always, man. 310-840-4910 is the number. It is it's been a crazy, crazy Sunday in the National Football League. It's always fun recapping it with you all here on Westwood One Sports Night. Here with you each and every Sunday, 11 p.m. to 3 a.m. Eastern Time. Let's go to Gina in Delaware wanting to chime in. Gina, what's going on?
5: Good morning, Linnell. Thanks for taking my call.
1: Yes,
5: I'm
1: indeed.
5: Always going to be loyal to my Bills, and I'm going to choose my defense because my defense needed to show up today, and they did. Josh didn't have the greatest game. We squeaked by them Chargers. So my single person that I'm going to give my flowers to is C.J. Gardner making that big play. 5 tackles, 3 solo, 2 assisted. So let's go defense. You needed to show up. You allowed too many points the first 2 games of the season. We're sitting 3-0. We're sitting pretty. We have the Patriots next week. They're coming to town. They're going to be hungry. 1 game at a time, any given Sunday. So go Bills. And I will just shout out real quick. Selfishly, the Steelers win definitely helps me against them Bengals. Go Bills. Thanks for taking my call.
1: Appreciate you as always. 310-840-4910 is the number. She mentioned Buffalo and their defense coming up big against Justin Herbert and the Chargers. On deep passes this year, passes that travel 15 or more air yards, Justin Herbert, 2 of 10. 0 touchdowns, 3 interceptions, and a 9.2 passer rating. Like, I love when the numbers help tell the story of how poor someone's playing. Between Herbert, Drake May, Baker Mayfield, like, there was some ugly, ugly quarterback play today. And we haven't talked a whole lot about Tampa Bay. We'll do so extensively throughout the course of the week. But Baker, the Bucs are definitely regretting giving him that contract. We're probably going to see undrafted free agent out of Kansas University, Jalon Daniels, start next week as Baker Mayfield suffered a wrist injury at the end of regulation. 310-840-4910. You're damn right. Play the cha-ching sound again because Jalon Daniels for sure cashing in when you think about his story and the ability to make the final 53 of the Tampa Bay Bucs, man. We'll see if Jalon Daniels is able to cash in on the opportunity that he has at his disposal. 310-840-4910 is the number here on Westwood One Sports. And I want your Sunday superlatives. Give me the best win of this Sunday in the NFL. Give me the worst loss of this Sunday in the NFL. Your best performance, I want to hear from you. 310-840-4910. If we're talking worst losses, I mean, the Dallas Cowboys definitely have to be up there for how they finished today. I'll be honest, right? And I talked about it briefly earlier. I'll reiterate it here again. Brian Schottenheimer's ass, if you're a Cowboys fan and you want to be pissed at Brian Schottenheimer, you've got every right in the world. He was awful today. He was. And as bad as Brian Schottenheimer was, when you think about the end of game clock management, as bad as that moment was, you know what was even worse? Wearing Cartier glasses on the sidelines and then having your defense get absolutely torched. Christian Parker, brother, take the Carties off, Slim. Take the Cartiers off, bruh, man. Why in the holy blue hell, when you're in a prevent defense situation, why in the hell would you call man-to-man coverage? How do you let Zay Flowers get behind your defense? You had 7 seconds, dog. That's it. You had to play defense for 7 seconds, Slim. And Christian Parker's ass couldn't dial up the right play. And you can say what you want about, oh, players didn't execute. They didn't do their job. They weren't put in the best position to succeed because Christian Parker went with the most idiotic play call in a Hail Mary situation, in an end-of-half, end-of-game situation that you'll ever, ever see. Cowboys fans, if you're looking for somebody to point the blame at, Christian Parker, public enemy number one. 310-840-4910 is the number. Let's go out to Travis in Fort Worth wanting to chime in. Trav, what's going on, man?
0: Linnell, we can't do the best performance of the night. I will do the worst performance of the night, and it's going to be on you. Believing in these Cowboys at the beginning of the year, I listened here, and you put them as Super Bowl contenders. How in the hell could you do that, Linnell? Have we not had 30 years of evidence showing us?
1: Well, hold on. I'm 28 Cowboys now. I don't know no better win? Now. I'm 28. I don't know no better. I'm just I'm sipping the hopium.
0: Yeah, stay off that hopium, and then you try and backtrack your talk and say that it's not Dak's fault because it's the coach's fault. Dak hasn't won a big-time game in his whole career. He beat the 8-9 Bucks as one of his only two playoff wins. The dude is a bum. Jerry Jones sucks. Don't ever believe in the Cowboys, ever.
1: That's a strong nominee for our caller of the night, bringing it strong on the Dallas Cowboys. Cowboy fans out there, here's what I'll tell you the same thing I tell my uncle, who I know is going to be listening on the replay as he's on the way into work. I'm sure he'll get a kick out of that call. You sound just like my uncle on the damn phone. I'll tell you the same thing I told him. It's early, guys. We played 3 games. You can't give up on your team yet unless you're a Titans fan, a Dolphins fan, or a Cardinals fan. In that case, it is perfectly okay to give up right now. But if you're a fan of any other team out there, Slim, like you got to believe. For Dallas to put up the performance they did offensively, that was impressive. It was. But, man, the defense, I mean, it looks no better than what they looked last year. Like, if we're being honest, they look no better defensively than what they looked in 2025, and they were god-awful. 310-840-4910. Is the number. Let's go to Christian calling out from California. Christian, what's going on, brother?
6: Hey, man. How you doing?
1: Doing good, man. Appreciate you chiming in.
6: So I'm a 49ers fan. So before I give you the best performance of the day, just to put it in perspective.
1: Yeah.
6: But my best performance is JSN. I think he's the best offensive player in the NFL. And you guys would have destroyed the Seahawks if he wasn't getting busy today.
1: Over I want to give
6: 3 games.
1: Go ahead.
6: 27 catches, 400 yards, and 6 touchdowns in 3 games. I don't think no one's better than him. Chase has Burrow. He's got Locke and Darnold looking like Brady in Montana.
1: Man, it's super impressive what Jackson Smith and Jigba has done to this point, and I appreciate the call. I got some numbers on JSN to kind of help tell the story of just how good he has been to start this year, man. He's going to run it back and win Offensive Player of the Year. Like, it just feels like almost a foregone conclusion that that's going to happen. I think what's most impressive about Jackson Smith and Jigba, and the thing that I continue to just be blown away by, he's strong as hell. Like, he doesn't have this big Hulk build, but, like, the strength that he displays at the top of routes, The strength that he shows in terms of his releases, getting off the line of scrimmage, you can't press him. It's really nothing that you can do. Jackson Smith and Jigba is tied for the most receiving touchdowns in the first 3 games of a season in the past 40 years, guys. So to add some perspective, some context to just how well he's played, Jackson Smith and Jigba also becoming the fourth player since 2000 to have 300-plus receiving yards, 5-plus receiving touchdowns in the first 3 games of a season. He is off to an absolutely ridiculous start. So, yeah, I'll give him his flowers as being one of the top performers. I gave you Denzel Ward as my top performer on the day for the way that he performed against Teteroa McMillan. You know who was a close second for me? Two dudes. Sonny Styles of the Washington Commanders and the way that he played today, keeping that team in the football game. And then Amik Robertson, a team high, or was targeted rather, a team high 9 times in coverage. And against Jackson Smith the Jigba, he allowed 3 catches, 46 yards, and a touchdown. Not bad. Not bad for Amik Robertson. 310-840-4910 is the number. Taking your Sunday superlatives, give me your top performance of the day from like an individual performance or a team defense performance, whatever. Give me your best win of the day, and then give me your worst loss of the day. Those of you that are just joining us, I gave you the New England Patriots as my clear-cut worst loss of this NFL Sunday in the National Football League. We'll continue to run through your calls on your Sunday superlatives. Then I'll give you another team that absolutely stunk the joint up earlier today. That's next here on Westwood One Sports Night.
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0: On Sports presents Linnell Willingham.
1: About a half hour left to go in the program. Here on Westwood One Sports Tonight, Youngest in Charge, Linnell Willingham, getting you up to 3 a.m. Eastern Time, taking your calls on your Sunday superlatives at 310-840-4910. We'll give you a preview of the finale of week number 3 in the NFL, Eagles and Bears. We'll do that before we get out of here. But Sunday superlatives, you know how we get down here on the show. Each and every Sunday, I'll give you my best performance of the day, the best win of the day from a team, the worst loss of the day from a team, and then the best individual performance. The worst loss of the day, clearly, right, I gave earlier to the New England Patriots. A close second was going to be Justin Herbert and the Los Angeles Chargers losing 24-16. Why do I say it's amongst the worst losses? In a game where Josh Allen did not throw for a touchdown, had two interceptions, and you sacked him four times, you still couldn't win the game. You forced, in this football game, L.A., you forced five turnovers, and you still lost. If you can't win after forcing five turnovers, Chargers, I don't know what the hell else to tell you. I mean, seriously. What they showed today, what they put on tape, I mean, it's historically bad. Since 2013, there are only three teams with five-plus turnovers and a minus-four turnover margin in a game. The record of those teams in those games, 381-1. The Bills won today over the Chargers. The Jags won in 2022 over the Chargers. And the Broncos won in 2015 over the Chargers. There's one thing in common. The Chargers are just bad. I couldn't even believe this as I was reading it. But the Chargers, man, awful, awful performance today when you consider that they forced five turnovers on the defensive side, yet they still end up losing and fall to 0-3. But I still wouldn't say they're dead. Not yet. 310-840-4910. Let's go to Brian wanting to chime in. Brian, what's going on? Let's go to Michael in Florida. What's up, Michael?
2: How you doing tonight, man?
1: Doing good, man. Doing good.
2: That's good. I love listening to you. You're great.
1: Appreciate you, man.
2: I got to tell you, first of all, there was a lot of great games on today.
1: There were.
2: Oh, my God. I mean, and the Sunday night game was amazing. It was like 10 times I thought a team was going to win, and the other, you know, it was crazy.
1: A lot of exciting finishes down the stretch, I would say, for sure.
2: But I'm a Dolphin fan. Mm-hmm. And I know I'm in for a rough year. I'm prepared for that. But I got to tell you something. They were in that game in the fourth quarter, and they had a fourth down where they should have punted the ball. I don't know what the head coach was thinking. And they ran a play, got stopped, and that was the end of the game. And of course, I'm learning. I don't know anything about our head coach. I don't know anything about anybody on the team right now.
1: Well, it's not great, pal.
2: I just thought that was a terrible call. I mean, if they punted, they still had a chance to win the game. I don't know.
1: It felt like all day long, man, the story of today, it feels like, and I appreciate the call, the story of today is just poor decision after poor decision being made in the National Football League. Can I take the kitty gloves off for a second? I have beef. I'm not going to categorize it as the worst loss, but I'm going to categorize it as the worst individual performance. Rams head coach Sean McVay and the BS that he pulled tonight, and we're just getting privy to it, according to Nate Atkins, who covers the Rams for The Athletic, Sean McVay ducked out of his press conference before Rams media could even get to the damn podium. Only 10 minutes after the final whistle. And Nate Atkins goes on to say, I'm not sure I've ever seen anything like that in this league before. For Sean McVay to tuck his tail between his legs and duck reporters after an embarrassing-ass loss where they totally collapsed down the stretch, that's tough, man. Now, to Sean McVay's credit, the referees down the stretch were horrible. I gave you the number earlier. I got Peyton sent it to me saying the Rams called for 5 penalties in the final 2 minutes of the fourth quarter, which is tied for the most by any team in the game since 2000. That according to ESPN research. I get it. You were on the wrong side of some bad calls. Sean McVay, you better grow a pair, homie. You got to fight and face the music. Slim, you're the head coach. What sort of example are you setting for the rest of the organization? It's tough, man. Now, according to Nate Atkins, Sean McVay answered the first question from the beat, which was from Sarah Bishop, or Sarah Barshop, of NFL Nation, ESPN reporter. And then he walked off. Before the live stream started, he apparently answered 2 questions from Rams.com. And we know what type of questions are coming from Rams.com. So Sean McVay, yeah, I do better, homie. 310-840-4910 is the number. Let's go to Boss out in Oakland wanting to check in. Boss, what's going on, man?
3: What's going on, big guy? What's up, nephew?
1: What's going on, man? How you doing?
3: I'm doing great. I got to say, man, your show was amazing, brother. You know, I never call into these shows because most of these guys is whack. They don't know their facts, and I'll be laughing all the way to the back. But I'm in a town, and we really like – I like what I'm hearing. And I got to say, man, I don't know why you're
1: downplaying. I appreciate you, man.
3: Your commander.
1: Downplaying
3: what?
1: Who?
3: What?
1: Downplaying my commander? I'm not downplaying it, brother. I just got to keep it 8 more than 92, man.
3: You saved your season. What do you mean? This was a favorite. You know better than anybody else. 0-3? Kill yourself. You know what's going on. Everybody else, you trying to make it. Oh, they 0-3. Man, once you 0-3 in the NFL, you
1: it's
3: just
1: tough.
3: Made statistics.
1: The you numbers say that you're dead and stinking after falling to 0-3, for sure.
3: Now, you're dead and stinking, nephew. Now, let's get to my Raiders. Okay, we'll get to my Raiders. You know, you are the only person that I will allow to say something slick because you're right. We should have did something besides getting Mendoza, but I'll leave that for another day.
1: I'm glad that you can agree with me on that, by the way, because I'm not trying to hate on y'all. I just am trying to tell y'all how y'all could have been even better to start the year.
3: Well, you're a Commanders fan. You guys have won titles. You won Super Bowls. You know, we listen to people that win Super Bowls. We don't listen to Charger fans, and we listen to Brown fans.
1: No, I hear that. Look,
3: we listen to people. You know, I'm old enough to remember when Washington was really commanding. Like, you know, I'm a Doug Williams guy. I'm gonna take you back to when you know are my hero, one of my heroes. Come on now, the black quarterback in the 80s. We're not gonna even start talking about that.
1: Do you think your group gets it done against Kansas City next week?
3: Absolutely. That's gonna be the one that's gonna open up everybody's eyes because they think Patrick Mahomes is back and Travis Kelce is back, and they are.
1: That Eric pass Bieniemy rush
3: is back running the show. Mm. Yeah.
1: That pass rush that y'all got, that's why I think it's going to be a game. They're humming right now in terms of that D line. Boss, I'm gonna let you run. I appreciate you, man. 310-840-4910 is the number. Man, when it comes to the Raiders, are we buying the Raiders? Their most impressive victory of the season came today. When you think about what they did to Tyler Shuck in that New Orleans Saints offense, I just gave you the numbers in terms of how the Raiders finished today defensively. Their final 5 defensive possessions, fumble,

0: win of the day, worst loss of the day, best individual performance. Let's go to Myron in Dallas wanting to chime in. Myron, what's going on, man?
1: Youngest in charge, man. Let me first congratulate you on your Commanders. I actually got them as the biggest win of the – biggest win due to the fact that, you know, your quarterback down, your line, you got some linemen down, and you guys came out there and left out with a W, which I think a little bit Seattle kind of underestimated you guys. But that's another
0: story. There we go.
1: That's another story. Now, my worst loss, obviously, is the Cowboys. But I already told you we have a coaching problem. They're still learning how to win. Tonight was an excellent example of that fact, that they're still learning how to win, both on defense and offense. But I want to.
0: I mean, Christian Parker. I mean, the call, Myron, down the stretch was awful.
1: Indeed, like I said, they're still learning. They're still learning, and also, all of you New England fans are going to learn that Drake May ain't who you guys thought he was. He played a last place schedule last year, and everybody was pumping him up. This year, playing a first place schedule, he's going against some tough defenses. And because last year he was able to get his confidence up by the time he ran across some good defenses, this year is not the same, and you can see the opposite happening. His confidence each game is fading based off of playing stronger defense. And I'm going to leave you with that, youngest in charge.
0: I appreciate
1: and again, congratulations.
0: Man. Yes, sir. And look, I got Denton Day with the nickname of all nicknames. I hop on the team, son. He goes, are we going to talk about the schedule? When are we going to talk about the schedule? I'm like, what are we talking about? Like our meeting schedule during the week. He's talking about the damn Patriots and Drake May, because that is what he was the beneficiary of in 2025 MVP runner-up campaign. But the moment that the competition ratcheted up, the moment that it wasn't 75 degrees and sunny, as I like to say, for our guy Drake May, he let himself go. 310-840-4910. I know a bunch of Cowboy fans want to get in. I do want to. Let's go to Paul in Cleveland. Paul, what's going on, man? We got Paul?
2: Is that me?
0: Is your name Paul, pal? What's up, man?
2: Yeah, sir, but I'm in Dallas.
0: Oh, you're in Dallas. My bad. What's going on?
2: I was calling to find out the outcome of the Broncos and Rams game, but I heard it. And I just got to talk about, why doesn't the Denver Broncos get any respect in the league? Why is everybody
0: overlooking
2: them all
0: the time? Why don't the Broncos get respect? Well, did you see how they won the game tonight? I mean, the referees were totally on their side.
2: I didn't get to catch the game because I just moved in my permanent residence. I've been homeless for 18 months down here in Dallas on the streets.
0: Wow, man. Congratulations to you.
2: Yeah, I didn't have a TV, so I couldn't watch none of the games, but I got a radio. And so I could only listen to the Cowboys game and heard that disaster.
0: here's how the Rams game finished up. The Rams were called for 5 penalties in the final 2 minutes of the fourth quarter, which is tied for the most by any team in a game since 2000. Matthew Stafford and company had the football on what did they end up advancing it to the 13-yard line? I want to play the final call for our guy. To let him hear how things actually went down. It was a choke job, if we're being honest, by the LA Rams. But you could say that the referees definitely played a hand in this one. I know they're not going to want to make excuses. The bigger story is that Sean McVay refused to go to the podium post game, or had a very brief stint at the podium post game. The defense, though, of the Denver Broncos coming up big, Matthew Stafford and company. Jesus, ESPN, get your stupid ad off of my screen. Holy cow. Matthew Stafford and company got the football down to the 14-yard line. They ended up getting a 5-yard false start penalty called on Alaric Jackson. And then Matthew Stafford, one opportunity to seal the deal for the Rams. It went this way.
3: Here we go.
0: ESPN.
3: Stafford in the gun. 3 receivers left, 2 right. Stafford gets the snap. Back to pass. Stafford throws down the middle to the end zone. It is intercepted by Hufanga, and the game is over. The second interception of the game for Hufanga seals it for the Broncos. And for a second straight week, Denver storms from behind, and they win it. The final of the night, the Broncos 30, the Rams 26.

0: The beautiful tones of Ryan Ratke on the call for Westwood One. That's how things ended. Matthew Stafford with a game-sealing interception to end things, and they fall to 1-2. If I would have told you back in August when Aaron Donald was flirting with coming out of retirement and they made the Myles Garrett trade, if I would have told you then that they were going to leave the month of September under 500, you would have told me I was a hater. 310-840-4910. As we get your Sunday superlatives to wrap things up here, a bunch of dudes still on the phones. We're going to try to get to all of you. Irish calling from Dallas. What's going on?
1: Thanks for taking my call. Yeah, I totally concur with you on the refs eating that one. That was terrible, that the end of that game. And the Rams, I can't believe they're under 500 either. And I guess for my Cowboys, at least we're not 0-3, I guess.
0: Yeah.
1: The good thing. But the defense honestly played a lot better than expected. They had some big stops, goal line stand, I think. And the last one that was definitely on the coach, but the one play that really defined that game was that last drive for the Cowboys that made them have to go for three instead of getting seven. Seven would have been
0: They totally mismanaged the end of the football game. You're damn right. I appreciate the call. Let's go to Will in Canada wanting to check in. Will, what's going on, man?
2: Hey, how's it going?
0: Going good, man. Going good. Appreciate you calling.
2: So I'm calling about the Cleveland Browns and Deshaun Watson scrambling through the pocket and throwing a perfect pass to Harold Fannin. What's going on with that?
0: Yeah, it was the game winner. He sucked for most of the day. Came up big, though, when his team needed him. I appreciate the call. 310-840-4910. Look. I mean, I'm appreciative of I wasn't expecting this, Denton, if I'm being honest. Like, all the people calling in trying to, like, congratulate Washington for winning, I don't want to hear from you. I don't want your congratulations. I'm not that type of fan. I'm in the bunker grinding with the real Commander fans that are sticking around through and through. I'm probably the only member of the D.C. media who picked this team to win today. If you go back and listen to every local show in the nation, if you go back on NFL.com and look at their analyst predictions, you on ESPN.com and use their analyst predictions, I was the guy that had the unmitigated gall to actually pick Washington today, and they actually followed my script and formula to a T. I thought the matchup on the interior defensive line, I thought we'd be able to win that. I thought they'd be able to set strong edges. They made Seattle one-dimensional, and they forced some turnovers. That's why they ultimately won. David Blau, better than the first-time coordinator in Dallas, calling man-to-man in a end-of-game prevent defense moment. Absolutely embarrassing. We wrap up the show each way, every single night, by putting the show to bed. We will do that on the other side. Plus, I'll give you my prediction for Monday Night Football. Bears and Eagles wrap up week number 3. We'll give you our predictions for that next.
3: 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Chicago hopes to get back on track after falling to 1-1 last week, while Jalen Hurts and the Eagles want to build on their 2-0 start. It's the Eagles at the Bears coming up on Monday Night Football.
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6: What a day it's been. 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Week number 3 in the National Football League wraps up later on tonight with Monday Night Football. Kevin Harlan, Kurt Warner going to be on the call here for Westwood One. You can check out the pregame, Jamie Erdahl, Doug Peterson getting you ready for Eagles and Bears. That'll wrap up week number 3. Of the National Football League season. What a week it has been, man. Took a bunch of your calls on your Sunday superlatives. If you're going to catch the replay in the morning on your way to work, and you want to chime in with your Sunday superlatives, remember you can always keep the conversation rolling on social media. 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Best individual performance, worst loss of the day, best win of the day. I'm glad my team's in the fight still. If we were, look, I said it last week. It's going to be a long year if Washington ends up falling off the rails here. I'm going to be insufferable. I'm going to be crabby. I'm going to be in a bad mood. I tell you all the time, man, you can believe me all you want, or believe me or not, right? I'm an addict for the Washington Commanders. I wear a patch. I go to meetings. It's everything. To me. So I'm glad that they were able to shock the world and pick up what I consider to be the best win in the National Football League today. Worst loss, Patriots fans. You're cooked, dude. Like, I don't know what else to tell you. I wish I had some kind to say about how your team performed today. I wish I had some kind to say about how Drake May looked. I don't know what to tell you. You play Buffalo next week, too. Whew, good
7: luck. I just want to coach.
6: Yeah. He just wants to coach. Well, you shouldn't have been caught with you-know-who. Previewing Monday Night Football, while we have the opportunity to do so, the Philadelphia Eagles, to me, the most fraudulent of the 2-0 teams. Their run game has not gotten on track yet to this point. I don't believe Jalen Hurts is capable of keeping up his stellar play. Philly's 3.5-point favorites. It's going to be Case Keenum under center tonight. For the Chicago Bears, the run game of Chicago is really what they need to lean on if they're going to have a shot in this football game. I think they will. If you look at how Philadelphia has defended the run in the first 2 weeks, last week against Tennessee, they gave up 29 carries for 122 yards and 2 touchdowns. That was 4.2 yards a pop. There were a couple of explosive runs mixed in there, but the down-in, down-out consistency that Tennessee was able to have running the football should be a little alarming to Eagles fans. And then in week one against Washington, Washington ran it 32 times at 4 yards a pop. So I actually like Chicago tomorrow at home against Philadelphia. The only concern I have, and I already gave you my official prediction, I guess I can't walk it back. The only concern I have is they have no pass rush. Talking about the Bears. This is going to be potentially another Jalen Hurts masterclass. I don't know if they're going to get their run game going against Chicago this week. If you're an Eagles fan, this should be your get-right game. Because Chicago's just not that good defensively. But we'll see, man, how it ultimately wraps up. Eagles and Bears to wrap up week number 3 of the NFL season. Eagles 3.5-point favorites via our friends at the DraftKings Sportsbook. I am going to pick – I picked Chicago initially. I'm walking it back. I'm going to pick Philadelphia. They're just the better football team. Give me the Eagles to wrap things up. I'm back with you later tonight, 11 p.m. to 3 a.m. on Westwood One Sports Night.
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1: Yes, indeedy. Westwood One Sports Night continues with the youngest in charge, Linnell Willingham, getting up at 3 a.m. Eastern Time as we continue to recap the day that was in the National Football League. Final Sunday of September, officially in the books around the landscape of the National Football League. We'll break it all down for you as we roll throughout the evening tonight, taking you up to 3 a.m. Eastern Time here on Westwood One Sports Night. You can check me out, Youngest in Charge, Linnell Willingham, Sunday through Wednesday nights here on Westwood One Sports Night, 11 p.m. to 3 a.m. Eastern Time, and then every Saturday, 7 p.m. to 11 p.m. Eastern Time for College Saturday Now. We're talking about the NFL right now, though, baby. A absolutely bonkers day that wrapped up in an absolutely bonkers way. The Los Angeles Rams trailing by 4, doing their damnedest in an end-of-game, two-minute situation. They worked the football all the way down to the Denver Broncos' 14-yard line. They get a false start penalty with 2 seconds left to go in regulation. That backs them up from the 14 to the 19. Then Matthew Stafford trying his damnedest to will the Rams to victory. Here's how the final call sounded.
2: Here we go. Stafford in the gun. Three receivers left, two right. Stafford gets the snap. Back to pass. Stafford throws down the middle to the end zone. It is intercepted by Hufanga, and the game is over. The second interception of the game for Hufanga seals it for the Broncos. And for a second straight week, Denver storms from behind and they win it. The final of the night, the Broncos 30, the Rams 26.
1: Talanoa Hufanga coming up huge for the Denver Broncos defense, baby. Huge win for that group, a confident Denver team moving forward after they punched the LA Rams in the mouth. The one thing that I continue to harp on from the perspective of Denver is the resilience that they showed in this football game, being able to withstand Los Angeles's initial punch, and then in that fourth quarter being able to, you know, continue to keep their foot on the gas and come from behind in the fourth as well, man. Just impressive stuff overall. Want to give love to the quarterback as well. Bo Nix tonight in the first half was not very good. Finishes just 17 to 34, 186, two touchdowns and a pick. But I thought, you know, when they needed him the most, he came up big, avoiding pressure, taking some shots down the field, creating some explosives for this Denver Broncos offense. A lot to be excited about if you're a fan of the Broncos. On the flip side, for the Los Angeles Rams, kind of an ugly performance tonight, if we're being honest. And defensively, for this group to kind of falter the way that they did down the stretch, the pass rush in particular coming up small and not really being able to impact things at the end of this football game, I think it's fascinating, dude. Because that Rams defense in two of the first 3 weeks of the season has not really played well, if we're being honest. In two of the first 3 weeks of the NFL season, the Los Angeles Rams defense has not played worth a damn. They got punched in the mouth in Australia in the opener against the Niners. And then in the second half, they got punched in the mouth tonight by Bo Nix and the Denver Broncos. This Rams defense, it's got to be better. It's got to be better. And if it doesn't get better, the Rams aren't going to meet expectations for the 2026 season. They're just not. It's been, honestly, a really controversial day in the National Football League as far as I'm concerned. There's something that I'm pretty hot about that I don't know if anyone else is. I just ask, and look, it's the first 4 weeks of the season for the officials of the NFL as well. I just ask for consistency from the refs of the National Football League. It's been a very inconsistent start to the year for the officials around the league. And there's one call in particular that today the officials could not get right. And all I ask for, right, when it comes to the officials, I understand that every ruling that they have is really their discretion. Every penalty that's called is up to the discretion of the official. All I ask for is consistency. And what we could not get today, and if you pay close attention to it moving forward, it may be an issue that plagues the officials all year long. They cannot get offensive PI versus defensive PI correct. And just to keep it eight more than 92 today, the defenders got totally hosed. You saw it in the Dallas game against Baltimore, where CeeDee Lamb basically yanks down the defensive back in front of him by the arm, and then the defender gets called for DPI. In that Cowboys situation, the football got advanced to the one-yard line as a result of it. It's hot garbage, man. I just ask that they're consistent. I know you're not going to be perfect. I know you're not going to get every call right. But the lack of consistency with offensive PI versus defensive PI in particular is crazy. And I get it, right? The National Football League is going to always cater towards the offense. The National Football League is always going to give a damn more about the offense. But, man, the defense has got to throw them a bone. Throw them a bone. The plays that we saw today, as far as the defenders, as far as I'm concerned, getting hosed, I mean, it's egregious. And in the Cowboys game, it did not impact, you know, a win or a loss. But, man, in this Broncos game, you make the argument that it had something to do with the outcome. It's crazy. I just want consistency, though. That's all I ask for. Now, remember, earlier this offseason, there was discussion about whether or not we were going to have the officials this year. They were potentially training scabs, getting scabs ready to go. So it's going to be fascinating to see. Bottom line is week number three, almost over. The Denver Broncos leaving the month of September over 500, and on the flip side, the Rams are not. Rams house. I tell you all the time how stupid your hashtag is. You can't call yourself Rams house when you have absolutely no home field advantage at all. You almost have a home field disadvantage. So you got to change your hashtag. But Rams house. If I would have told you all back in August when Aaron Donald got the blessing of his wife to hop off the couch when L.A. pulled the trigger on the Myles Garrett deal, if I would have told you at that point your football team was going to be under 500 after the month of September, you'd tell me I was tripping. You'd tell me I didn't know ball. You'd tell me I need to get another job. That's your all's favorite bit to do. You'd be pissed. Here's the other thing that you wouldn't be able to believe. In two of the first 3 weeks, this Rams defense has given up 27 or more points. Think about all of the capital. Think about all of the resources that have been spent on that side of the football. The Myles Garrett deal, the Trent McDuffie trade, bringing in Jalen Watson. Come on. Where are the results? Where are the results? If you're a fan of the Los Angeles Rams, I don't know how you're sleeping easy tonight. I'd be pissed. Your defense, which you spent ridiculous resource and capital on, it's not that good. And I'm being nice when I call it not that good. I'm being nice when I say that they're not that good. They look awful right now. But here's the thing. Remember what I started off the show saying? This is the reality about this part of the season. As we wrap up the third Sunday of the NFL season, right, we're starting to get answers on what's real and what's not. At this current juncture, are you believing what you're seeing from the Rams defense? Are they as bad as they've put on tape in two out of the first 3 weeks of the season? That's what I mean here. If you're a Rams fan, right, the fact that you've made it out of September alive, although it doesn't feel great right now, you got a massive bandage over you. You're on breathing treatment, right? Doesn't feel great, but you made it out of September alive. You could be the Houston Texans. You could be the Los Angeles Chargers, right? You could be dead and stinking right now. You could be the Tampa Bay Buccaneers. So, like I continue to reiterate, While I'm going to sit up here and be critical of teams, right? That's my job, to give you astute analysis. while I'm able to sit up here and be critical, I also understand the context that surrounds the first month of the season and what you see within the first month of the season. We're still trying to figure out what it is and what it ain't with certain teams. And for the Los Angeles Rams, my big takeaway with that group is, do I think they're a good football team? Yes. Too talented to not be. Too well coached to ultimately not be. But they're not perfect. And they're not the best team in the NFL right now. Or the NFC, for that matter. They're just not. So, as we continue to ease our way into the month of October, and week four comes up, and we get more answers on what it is for this group, right? I figure we gotta start talking about it, though. We gotta start seeing some trends here. We gotta start having some concrete thoughts on what we're seeing. But I'm going to give the Rams defense another week. I'm going to give the Rams defense the benefit of the doubt, like I continue to say. They're too talented on that side of the football. And guess who they face next week? If they get torched next week, then they're just bad. They play Philadelphia, whose offense has been hard to watch at times throughout the first 2 weeks of the NFL season, the first 3 weeks of the NFL season. We'll see him in action tomorrow night, taking on Ben Johnson's Chicago Bears. But, man, if you're a fan of the Rams here, what's up with our defense, Slim? That's the side of the ball that we should be able to hang our hat on. I know we got an MVP offensively. I know we got arguably the best receiver duo in football in Puka and Tay Adams. But, man, that defense is where you spent a lot of premium capital this offseason. And guess what, Rams House? I'm going to call you by your stupid hashtag because that's what you deserve. Every time you all lose, you know what I'm going to bring up? Every time you all lose, you know what I'm going to have the unmitigated gall to bring up? That your stupid franchise that clearly isn't perfect and has holes, you wasted your most valuable asset and resource this offseason on a quarterback that's not even the damn backup. Every time the Rams lose, I'm going to be the guy. I'm going to be the guy to remind you of the stupid-ass decision that you made this offseason. You know what you could use right now? Another defensive back. You know who you could use right now? Akeem Mesidor, who's balling out of control right now for the Los Angeles Chargers. He should be playing for you. You could have took him with the 13th pick, but no. You decided to take that left-handed twerp that couldn't even beat out drunk-ass Stetson Bennett. What are we doing, Rams House? And Philadelphia ain't going to be no cakewalk. If there is one team over the past two seasons that has absolutely had the number of the Los Angeles Rams, it is the Philadelphia Eagles. Make no mistake about it. Regular season and playoffs. They have had the Rams' number. So you can think it's a cakewalk if you want to, going into the link. Is there such thing as a must-win game in the first weekend of October? Is there such thing as a must-win game in the first weekend of October? The reality that the Rams are facing right now, we've left the month of September. We're getting ready to exit the month of September, and the Rams are in the basement of the NFC West with the Arizona Cardinals. Who would have thought? Who would have thought? This is like me when I was in the sixth grade at Shady Grove Middle School. It's Christmas time. Everyone's lining up for the cool grays, right? The Jordans that were getting ready to come out. The last time the cool grays came out before like 3 years ago was in middle school. And I don't know if you all are familiar with like Jordan release culture. People are lining up at malls. Sad. People are getting killed over these things. So me being a selfish 11-year-old, I wanted my aunt and uncle to go stand in line at the local mall, risk getting shot and killed, to go get me the six ring, or excuse me, to get me the cool grays, right? Everybody loves cool grays. One of the best Jordans out. Jordan 11 is probably the most cool Jordan to wear in terms of like with a regular outfit, right? Everybody wanted them though, the cool grays. I got to open one present on Christmas Eve. and I saw the box, and it looked like a pair of shoes, and I thought, you know what? I'm not going to open it. I'm not going to open it. I'm going to wait until it's time for me to go back to school to ultimately open this up. Because I wanted it to be fresh. I didn't want them out the box. I didn't want air hitting them. They had those icy bottoms. So if certain air quality hits it, they turn yellow. I wanted them to be crisp. Right? I ended up with cool gray six rings. If anyone's familiar with Team Jordans, you know that the six rings, if your folks told you they got you a pair of cool grays and you opened up the box and it was a pair of cool gray six rings, you'd be ready to vomit in your mouth. But shout out to my aunt and uncle, doing what they can, trying to please me. I say all that to say this, that's what the LA Rams feel like. All offseason, we've been glazing this team, talking about the moves they made. They're one of the largest Super Bowl favorites in recent memory. Talking about, you know, the odds to win over at our friends at the DraftKings Sportsbook. They're the cool grays. Everybody wants them. You open them up, you play some football, they're looking like cool gray six rings through the first 3 weeks of the NFL season. Not what we want. More importantly, like me back in sixth grade, not what we expected. If I'm a Rams fan, though, I'm pissed. Because the schedule, like I continue to say, does not get easier, right? It's Philadelphia. Next week's a must-win. They got to go at Philadelphia next weekend before playing host to Buffalo on Monday Night Football on October the 12th. And I know Buffalo looked human today. But, man, Rams got to figure it out here. They've got expectations. They do. Not a lot of teams in the NFL have, or not a lot of teams, no teams in the NFL to me should have as high expectations as the Rams when you consider the way that they pushed all of their chips to the middle for the 2026 season. Yet they drafted someone that's not going to be able to contribute. Am I petty for continuing to talk about that? It's going to matter and it's going to become more relevant as the season rolls on. You know why? Because as their flaws continue to be exposed, you know what argument's going to always be able to be made? Well, you could have used your first round pick to fill that hole. How do you go from F them picks? It's still F them picks, I guess. Like, F our most valuable pick is what Les Snead said. I'm still baffled by it. The Rams got to figure some things out. They look good in the first half, throwing the first punch against Denver. But shout out to the Broncos continuing to punch back. I know it feels like I've made it all about the LA Rams tonight in terms of what happened. I do want to give Denver credit. And I've used the same word all night to describe the attitude in the play of this group. There is a level of resiliency that they have shown all night long. And on that final drive defensively, you saw it come to the forefront, baby, coming up with a turnover and a pick after giving up that big play over the middle of Kyren Williams. It could have been easy for people to turn and point fingers at each other. Why is the middle of the field so open? How are we about to blow this opportunity? But that young football team rallied together, looked each other in the eyes and said, let's go. Let's stop making excuses and let's ball. Because guess what? 2-1 feels a hell of a lot better than 1-2. Just ask Rams House. What a stupid hashtag. 310-840-4910 is the number here on Westwood One Sports Tonight. Youngest in charge, Linnell Willingham, getting you up to 3 a.m. Eastern Time, recapping everything that happened on the Sunday that was in the National Football League. We'll get you a preview of Monday Night Football before we get out of here. Eagles and Bears wrap up the Week 3 slate in the National Football League. I said it during the week on Westwood One Sports Tonight that this was Separation Sunday. We're going to learn a hell of a lot more about these teams in the NFL as we continue to get more games played, man. But this was an interesting one. There are consequences when you fall short of expectations. There are positive consequences when you exceed expectations. A lot of teams in the NFL feeling the wrath and the result of both. I want to pat myself on the back while we have the opportunity to do so. We're going to do that before we exit this midnight hour on the East Coast. 310-840-4910 is how you get at me. This is Westwood One Sports Night. Remember, there's a bunch of different ways you can check out the show. You can hit us up in the YouTube chat. 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Like, subscribe, comment, And then you can check us out, SiriusXM Channel 260, one of our over 200-plus affiliates. And then if you want to keep the convo rolling on social media with me, it is at NELL_BTP. The National Football League made its debut in Brazil earlier this afternoon. The game did not disappoint, but one defense did. I'll tell you who next here on Westwood One Sports Night.
3: Kevin Harlan here from Monday Night Football on Westwood One. 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Chicago hopes to get back on track after falling to 1-1 last week, while Jalen Hurts and the Eagles want to build on their 2-0 start. It's the Eagles at the Bears coming up on Monday Night Football.
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0: Westwood One Sports presents Linnell Willingham.
1: Yes, sir. You heard the big voice guy, Youngest in Charge. Linnell Willingham rocking out with you as I get you up to 3 a.m. Eastern time here on Westwood One Sports Night, recapping an electric day in the National Football League. What a day it was, man. Another data point so we can figure out what it is and what it ain't when it comes to the top teams in the National Football League. As we ease our way, into the 1 a.m. hour on the East Coast, we'll do what we do each and every Sunday here on Westwood One Sports Night, our Sunday superlatives, as we'll go through the best win of the day, the worst loss of the day, and then we'll introduce who do you love. I'll give some love to my top performers of the day in the National Football League. One of the dudes that may be up as a nominee for being the top performer in the National Football League today, Ravens wide receiver Zay Flowers. Missed last weekend with a hamstring injury. He was back today in full force. 5 catches, 84 yards, including a 27-yard completion. He's just as electric as they come with the football in his hands in terms of the run after the catch stuff. I mean, he's just a really, really difficult dude to stay in front of. He gave this Dallas Cowboys football team the blues really all afternoon long. And if we're being honest here, right, and that's all I know how to be when it comes to you guys, if we're being honest here, the Dallas Cowboys, in the way that they handled their end-of-game situation, look, Brian Schottenheimer is a great offensive mind. I think everyone can understand that. We also know he's working with arguably the best receiver duo in football and a top 5, top 7 quarterback in the sport in Dak Prescott. But despite all of that, we give him his credit. His end-of-game management today, honestly, was a fireable offense. The way that he handled the end-of-game scenario for the Dallas Cowboys today was a fireable offense. The Baltimore Ravens, first of all, their ability to go 27 yards over the middle to Zay Flowers to get Tyler Loop in field goal range, they should have never gotten that opportunity because the Dallas Cowboys should have used all of the clock. They should have used all of the clock when trying to tie the football game up. You know your defense is terrible. You know you're going up against Lamar Jackson, arguably the best quarterback in the entire damn league. Yet you gave them, and I know you're probably thinking, well, it's 7 seconds. What are they supposed to do? They should get a stop. It should have been no time on the clock when that field goal ultimately was attempted. Right? And I get it, right? It's third and goal, right, from the 5-yard line. In that scenario, you know what I'm doing? I'm keeping the football on the ground in that scenario if I am Dallas. Because what you don't want to do, right, what you don't want to do in that scenario, what you don't want to do is leave the Ravens any time on the clock. And in that scenario, that's what they did. I think the false start that Schoonmaker had ultimately kind of starts the snowball effect of poor things happening in succession to the Dallas Cowboys. But, man, I just thought the decision at the end of the game there from Coach Schottenheimer just wasn't very smart. And I think the bigger issue, while Shotty is sitting here getting it and getting it from me, man, Christian Parker deserves it as well. How the hell do you let your defense, in that situation, for you to be playing man-to-man defense, I mean, Denton, we might as well shoot this out into the ether too, because like, hot damn, as much as we want to crush Coach Shotty, Christian Parker, brother, you can wear your Cartiers on the sideline and your chrome heart jeans all you want and think you're the coolest man on planet Earth. You made the stupidest defensive call I've ever seen. Almost as bad as the Redskins call made back in Tennessee that got DJ Swearinger cut because he called the damn coaching staff out for it. For you to go man-to-man coverage in that situation where they've got to drive the length of the field, you idiot. And I don't like the name call because I don't know Christian Parker from a can of paint. He wouldn't whoop my ass, though. But I don't know him from a can of paint, you know? So I don't want a name call. But damn, brother, you couldn't make a stupider call defensively. Why in that situation are you not playing prevent? Keeping everything in front of you. They teach that at the little league level, Slim. Inexcusable the way that the Dallas Cowboys handled themselves at the end of that game. It was awful. The best part about today in the NFL, and I'm putting my pride to the side as a Commander fan, the Cowboys and the Ravens put on a hell of a contest over across the pond, man. They did. If this was your interest, and they were saying it, kudos to Jim Nance and J.J. Watt throughout the broadcast. They continued to say it. If this is your introduction to NFL football, boy, are you getting an absolute treat. A game that went down to the wire. Ravens kicker Tyler Loop, after costing them an opportunity at the postseason last year, playing a hero in the Ravens' debut across the pond in Brazil. Here's the game-winning Tyler Loop field goal. In Portuguese, ladies and gentlemen, versatility matters here. You can call it in Portuguese, you can call it in English, you can call it in Spanglish. Bottom line is, though, the Baltimore Ravens, big fat winners, thanks to their young pup kicker. If you thought it sounded great in American, in English, sounds even better in Portuguese. Tyler Loop, you're a hero, pal.
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1: What a call! Shout out to the Portuguese, man. That's a hell of a call, baby. Getting the vibe, capturing the moment. And I mentioned it briefly a moment ago. Tyler Loop missed a field goal at the end of regulation last year against the Steelers, a chip shot field goal at that, that would have sent the Baltimore Ravens to the playoffs. For him to be in this situation today, in position to win the game for his team across the pond, and they needed a W after what happened last week against New Orleans at home. That was big time, man. Big time stuff from Tyler Loop. Big time stuff from the Ravens even trusting him in that situation, man. But as much credit as I want to give Baltimore, I mean, the Dallas Cowboys totally pissed down their leg in this situation. The end of game clock management from Cowboys head coach Brian Schottenheimer was awful. The defensive play calling from rookie defensive coordinator Christian Parker, that stunk as well. Luckily for Christian Parker, he didn't have to answer to the media postgame for his stupid decisions. The head coach, Brian Schottenheimer, he did. Here's what he had to say about the late game clock management.
3: We called a quick out. I probably overcoached Dak on that one, you know, because we had the points. And I'll probably overcoach him on that because it had to go to, with the time, no timeouts. It had to go to GP or throw it away.
4: So was he throwing it away? Is that what
3: he said? Yes, he was throwing it away. Yep.
4: Okay.
1: I'll say this, right? I don't necessarily agree with the thought process, right? But at the end of the day, the play call in that spot, no matter how you slice it, I totally disagree with it. I know there are going to be people out there that say, Linnell, you're totally tripping. What the hell are you talking about? What else were they ultimately going to do in that situation? Can we talk about the real issue, though, that actually

0: George Pickens should be running the fade, and George Pickens runs the stop route. So for a veteran group in an end-of-game situation, those dudes are too highly paid to piss that situation away. Excuse my French. They're too highly paid to not be on the same page. This is why George, newsflash, pal. Crash out 101. NFL young boy. Listen up. Right? This is why you came to training camp, pal. This is why you decided to not throw a BF about playing on the franchise tag and decided to show up so you can get reps with Dak. Those reps paying off right now? Did those reps pay off in this huge end-of-game situation? No, it didn't. You all sleep on the nickname, by the way. NFL young boy. That is what we need to be referring to George Pickens as. Just the crash out of all crash outs. Missed opportunity, man. I'd be extremely disappointed if I was a Dallas Cowboys fan tonight, because all week long, I'm talking to my uncle. He said, man, we got no shot. We ain't got no shot to win. We glad we beat y'all. We ain't got no shot to win against Baltimore. You had every shot to win today. You should have won this game. You lost this game because of a lack of attention to detail. And you know what that ultimately comes down to? Coaching. And who pissed down their leg at the end of this game? The offensive play caller, Brian Schottenheimer, and the defensive play caller, Christian Parker. The devil is in the details when it comes to why the Dallas Cowboys ultimately came up short today. On the flip side for Baltimore, as I've continued to talk about, Lamar Jackson today, 15 of 20, 186, 2 touchdowns, 6 carries, 50 yards on the ground. As comfortable as they looked today, the only question I have is, damn, is this the Ravens getting their groove and hitting their stride after a dud last weekend, or is this a byproduct of the Cowboys defense just being god-awful? I think it's a little bit of both. Still trying to figure it out, though. Because Dallas defensively, man, I mean, every group that they've went up against, this group looks lost at times in the back end. For Zay, like, if I was a Cowboys fan, I know my uncle was probably ready to cry his eyes out, man. It's a heartbreaker if you're a fan. Because if you're a Cowboys fan, this has been the story for you. Really, the entire Dak Prescott era. It's the third consecutive quarterback, or the second consecutive quarterback, that we're seeing this group waste their prime. They wasted Tony Romo and Ezekiel Elliott's prime. They're now wasting Dak Prescott's prime because they won't get a defense. They won't put out a formidable unit on that side of the football. Once again, at least through the first 3 weeks of the season, these same exact issues plaguing Brian Schottenheimer and the Dallas Cowboys. Nutty stuff. Nutty, nutty stuff. 310-840-4910 is the number here on Westwood One Sports Nights. The number to hit us up on the talking text line. You can get at us in the YouTube chat as well. Just search Westwood One Sports Night on YouTube. Make sure you like, subscribe, comment. You can get long form content, YouTube shorts, instant reaction to all the top action in the National Football League earlier today. And, of course, you can check out the YouTube live stream, which we have for you 7 days a week. 310-840-4910 is the number. After 3 weeks of play in the National Football League, there's one clear-cut NFL Coach of the Year, and it's not who you're thinking about. I'll tell you who next.
1: 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Chicago hopes to get back on track after falling to 1-1 last week, while Jalen Hurts and the Eagles want to build on their 2-0 start. It's the Eagles at the Bears coming up on Monday Night Football.
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0: to 3 a.m. Eastern Time here on Westwood One Sports Night with you each and every Sunday night here on Westwood One Sports Night, recapping the day that was within the landscape of the National Football League. And the theme of tonight's show, what I've continued to say since we first got things cracking tonight, as we wrap up the third Sunday of the NFL season, we're starting to get some answers on what's real and what's not. Still, as we continue to find out these answers, everybody's in the fight still, right? There's only three teams that I think are dead and stinking: the Titans, the Dolphins, and the Arizona Cardinals. They're going nowhere fast. Everybody else, even the 0-3 Chargers, even the 0-3 Bucks, even the 0-3 Texans, everyone else has life. They do. Can you survive this portion of the season? Can you survive this portion of the season? Some teams can, some teams can't. If you can make it to the second week of October and you're at 500 or right below, you're still in the fight. It's an eye test thing for me as well. And as bad as I'm going to bury the Chargers, as bad as I'm going to bury the Texans, as bad as I'm going to bury the Bucks, I'm going to give them one more week. I'm going to give them one more week to show me that, hey, this isn't who we are. Certain things you need a month to figure out, right? Like, there are certain things that you're going to need some more time to figure out as teams reveal things about themselves. I don't have to wait on certain things, though. Through 3 weeks of NFL football, one, I'm as right as I've ever been. And then two, Browns head coach Todd Monken, to me, is the clear-cut NFL coach of the year. Through 3 weeks of football, make no mistake about it, Browns head coach Todd Monken is the NFL coach of the year. Think about how Cleveland started their season off. They got their face kicked in week one on the road against the Jacksonville Jaguars. And then in consecutive weeks, they went to Tampa to play a desperate Bucs team that needed a win, and they won with late game execution. Today, at home in their home opener, juiced up in front of the Browns faithful, they held a Panthers offense that had been tacky hot to start the year, scoring 37 in the opener and then 34 last weekend. They held that group to 18 points. And oh, once again, the end of game execution was absolutely out of this world. So if you're looking for something to hang your hat on, if you're looking for something concrete within the first 3 weeks of the NFL season, Todd Monken and the Cleveland Browns, say what you want, they're back. As far as I'm concerned, they never left. I was the guy that sat on this national platform and told you back in the summer that I wouldn't be surprised if the entire AFC North made the postseason. Well, guess what, America? After the final Sunday in September, the Browns are going into the month of October above 500. They haven't been above 500 since 2023, America. This is what happens when you get the right leader in place. Todd Monken is old school. Todd Monken is cutthroat. And most importantly, Todd Monken is not going to have players in the dark in terms of how he feels about them. You're going to know where things stand when it comes to Todd Monken, when it comes to the Cleveland Browns. Why him over other coaches as the coach of the year? Because what he's had to deal with this summer, he's having to play Deshaun Watson right now, knowing that Deshaun Watson's not the best option for them to win. And I'm going to continue to say it because I watch these Browns games throughout the course of the first three weekends of the NFL year. Deshaun Watson today was not very good. Yeah, he threw the game-winning touchdown, but as a whole, Deshaun Watson wasn't very good. 16 of 30, 144 yards, two touchdowns. He had 45 yards on the ground as well. But, man, the skill dudes for Cleveland is why they're 2-1 right now. The play of Quinshon Judkins today, the play of Denzel Boston, the play of KC Concepcion, the play of Harold Fannin, who had two touchdowns today, including the game winner. By the way, D-Day, Bryson Tremaine, 4-for-83 today for the Carolina Panthers. There's that. Carolina getting some unsung heroes stepping up with the cokehead being on the sidelines. Talking about Jalen Coker. I just think for Cleveland, This is what I've told you guys all offseason. Whoever is under center for the Browns, you're going to have a chance to have success because the skill group is that damn good. And through the first couple of weeks of the NFL season, the offensive line, in terms of pass pro, has been that damn good. They're still figuring things out in terms of their traditional run game. But, man, there is a lot to like. There is a hell of a lot to like about what we've seen from the Cleveland Browns. And I think Todd Monken, what he does, his ability to instill confidence in Deshaun Watson while all of the country is telling him how terrible he is and how he doesn't deserve to be the guy, like, I think Todd Monken deserves credit for that. He does. It takes a special leader, a special individual, to genuinely inject life into somebody. Todd Monken able to do that. Here was Todd Monken post-game giving Deshaun Watson and the offense their credit for the late touchdown drive.
1: He went back in, and guess what? All the fans wanted to see is us score a damn touchdown. Isn't that what they want to see? Isn't that it? And then we're all back, right? Play good football. Not have stupid penalties, right? Isn't that right?
0: That's it. Clean up the penalties, play good football, and the Cleveland Browns can compete with just about anybody. This is what I get frustrated about, guys. People are going to make Sunday and what happened to Cleveland about Deshaun Watson. Like I said, Deshaun Watson's ass was terrible. I watched the game. He didn't play very well. This defense, though, for them to stymie Bryce Young and the Panthers the way that they did, Carolina's been one of the hottest offenses in the NFL through the first two weekends of the NFL season. They just have been. 34 points last week, 37 points in the opener against Chicago. They got held to 18 points today by the Cleveland Browns. Shout out to this Browns defense, man. Coming up big, they forced a turnover. Most importantly, though, this is what was the difference. They held Carolina to 4 of 15 on third down, 0 of 3 on fourth down. So they came up big and had some massive defensive stops when it mattered the most. Like, that's big-time stuff. And think about it. When you're a new coach and in your first game of the season, your team gets their ass kicked, it's very easy to lose a locker room early, especially a locker room that is as fragile as the Cleveland Browns locker room. What do I mean by that? They're a team that hasn't had a whole lot of success over the past decade. So when I say they're a fragile locker room, when you haven't had success and then you bring in a new voice and that new voice doesn't have immediate success, it's very easy to lose the locker room early in the year. Todd Monken doing the exact opposite. The Cleveland Browns right now playing for their head coach, Todd Monken. They moved to 2-1, over 500 going into the month of October for the first time since 2023. More Westwood One Sports Night next.
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0: Westwood One Sports presents Linnell Willingham.
1: Yes, indeedy. Westwood One Sports Night continues as we get you up to 3 a.m. Eastern Time, breaking down everything that happened in the landscape of the National Football League today. What a Sunday it was. The final Sunday in the month of September, baby. We're all ready, about to be getting ready to play October football. And I say the same thing every year when it comes to the National Football League in this time of year. When you fall under 500 in the month of September, it begins to get late very, very early. That is the reality that some teams right now are facing in the National Football League. It is going to get very, very late early if some teams don't ultimately figure out a way to turn this thing around and to just be better, man. And it feels like as we get geared up for tomorrow night, and we'll wrap up the week with Monday Night Football, it feels like as we get geared up for Monday Night Football tomorrow, and it's kind of been my theme of the show here tonight, we're still figuring things out. I know some people want to jump to conclusions about what you've seen to this point, but as we wrap up the third Sunday of the NFL season, right, we're starting to get some answers on what's real and what's not. Teams are going to continue to get better. Most importantly, and the better way to put it, teams are going to be able to reveal themselves to us. Teams are going to continue to reveal themselves to us in terms of what it is and what it ain't, what they are and what they are not. And the most promising thing, and if you're an NFL fan, the thing that you should relish in, if you're Roger Goodell and those greedy hogs at the league office, what you should relish in right now is after your first 3 weeks of play, there are only a couple of teams that genuinely are not in the fight. Right, there are only a couple of teams that are currently dead and stinking, right, is how I would put it. I look at Miami, Tennessee, and the Arizona Cardinals as the groups that I look at and go, you know what? Yeah, your team, your season, probably over at this point. And it's only October. So that's the tough part about it. We'll get to Sunday superlatives coming up in a second. I want you to line up on the phones with that as well. 310-840-4910. Give me your Sunday superlatives. The best win of the day. The worst loss of the day. The player of the day. 310-840-4910. I'll give you mine coming up here in about 20 minutes. But I do want to double click and give a group some flowers that earned it today. And this is what I said, right? It goes back to the sentiment of, hey, you can't hang on to everything that you've seen through 3 weeks of football before your team played today, 2 weeks of football. The Pittsburgh Steelers heading into this game today against the Cincinnati Bengals, the Pittsburgh Steelers were a whopping 5 of 25 on third down entering this game tonight, this afternoon against Cincinnati. They finished the afternoon 7 of 12 on third down, and they scored 30 points, a season high for the Pittsburgh Steelers. And offensively, they showed a pulse. Offensively, they showed life. Here's the damnedest and the darndest thing about it. They did it against a Bengals defense that had been one of the best in football to start the year. That Bengals defense, say what you want, through the first two weekends in the NFL, you can make a real argument the Bengals were a top 10, damn near top 5 defense in all of the NFL. And Aaron Rodgers today, turning back the clock, not one, not two, but 3 touchdowns for Aaron. But Steeler fans, I ain't going to bury the lead. I'm no dummy. The reason the Pittsburgh Steelers had success today offensively, the reason that the Pittsburgh Steelers were able to put up 30 points today, the reason that Aaron Rodgers was able to throw 3 touchdowns, is the fact that this Steelers run game, which had been virtually non-existent through the first two weekends of the season, this Steelers run game came to play. They were moving people at the line of scrimmage. Think about that NFL Films footage that was just dropped of Dexter Lawrence popping it, talking like he's the best defensive player on the planet. Mason McCormick said, I ain't having none of that. Zach Frazier said, I ain't having none of that. The hell with Big Dexter Lawrence. We're going to move him. We're going to move Boye Mafe's big ass. We're going to move the hand clapper John Allen to the tune, right? To the tune of 138 yards on the ground. They averaged 6 yards a carry today against the Cincinnati Bengals defense. Crazy part about it, last weekend, Cincinnati held the Texans to 60 yards on the ground on 18 carries. Week one, against the Tampa Bay Buccaneers, they held the Bucs to 89 yards on the ground. So this Bengals defense playing the run has been pretty damn good. Has been. Not today, though. Pittsburgh coming out and really picking up a statement win. And I know for Steelers fans, things may have seemed a little bit doom and gloom, but as we exit the first, or the last Sunday, rather, of September, there is only one division in the NFL where every team is over 500. It's the AFC North. There was some late-night sports talk host here on Westwood One Sports that told you the entire AFC North was going to qualify for the postseason. I then walked it back a couple of weeks later, so it lost its steam a little bit. But I had the idea, and it really has to do with how good all of these teams are individually. And I know people are not going to hear much of me talking about how good the Browns are individually, but like, dog, look at what they did today. You can try to minimize it. You can try and act as if it's no big deal all you want. They held one of the most high-octane offenses in football today to 18 points. We did Overreaction Monday last week. We do it every Monday on Westwood One Sports Night. One of my overreactions last week is Bryce Young is the front runner for MVP through the first 2 weeks because of that's how much he's balled. That's how much that Panthers offense has been in rhythm. Not today. That crowd was rocking, and the Browns picked up a big-time win, man. The entire division should be feeling good. As far as Pittsburgh is concerned, though, hopefully this is something, if you're a Steelers fan, that you can build on, right? You hope that your offensive line and your pass game turned a corner today. One of the wilder plays in this game, big Darnell Washington, had a 47-yard reception today. Rumbling, tumbling, and it was like 41 yards after the catch, dog. You got to Google it. Rumbling, tumbling down the sideline, and the poor Bengals linebacker who was asked to make the simple tackle in the flat. I know he's going to get cussed out in the film session saying, damn it, all you got to do is make the tackle. Who the hell's tackling big Darnell Washington? That boy can rumble, man. He got paid this offseason by Pittsburgh. Good on them. He's basically a sixth offensive lineman who can catch and who can run routes for you. It's an absolute cheat code that he is a part of their offense. The skill guys made plays. Darnell Washington made plays today. Roman Wilson came up with some big plays today. That was really the name of the game today. It was about the Pittsburgh Steelers playmakers making plays. That's the difference between today and the first couple of weeks of the season. Jaylen Warren, I mean, Jaylen Warren today, guys, had damn near 200 yards from scrimmage. He had 127 yards on the ground. He had 50 yards as a receiver. Just big-time stuff, man, as DK Metcalf and Aaron Rodgers continue to try to work their kinks out. He had just 3 catches for 31 yards on 5 targets. So DK still off to kind of a slow start here to start the season. All is well, though, in Yinzertown, man. The Steel City feeling pretty darn good, including their head coach, Mike McCarthy, Pittsburgh native. Big, big win for the group. Nobody happier than Mike McCarthy. He spoke post-game about how his team got it done.
2: We felt that we needed to score points to win this game. I wrote down 31 in my notes going in as far as a target, you know, and that's the last time I'm going to say something like that because that was stupid for that to come out of my mouth. But I just knew that I felt that we needed to score points. And because I think, you know, a lot of play calling a lot of times is mindset.
1: Hey, first of all, Big Mac, and we can call him Big Mac because he won today. I don't mind that. Y'all know how I get down. I want all the transparency possible in terms of hearing the thought process of head coaches, hearing some of the conversation and the behind-the-scenes stuff that happens during the week. Like, I'm all here for it. That, to me, that's what I live for, man. But the Pittsburgh Steelers, that's a big-time win, man. It is. And their defense, it was interesting the comments that Mike McCarthy made, because that defense, to me, should be better when you consider the household names that exist there, right? They haven't played that great, though, to start the year. And today, it was big play after big play after big play given up, but the defense came up huge near the end, or at the end, rather, of regulation. Strip sack on Joe Burrow to ultimately seal the deal. None of that happens, though, if it wasn't for this offense of the Pittsburgh Steelers finally getting their groove back. It was the run game spearheaded by Jaylen Warren that really, you know, got things going here throughout the course of this football game. I've talked about it really all season long. That's what matters the most for the Pittsburgh Steelers is their run game, because when you're able to get that run game going, they're able to work off of play action. And you saw Aaron Rodgers have a vintage performance here as his retirement tour continues. Aaron Rodgers early in this football game hooking up with one of my favorite young wide receivers in the NFL, Roman Wilson, on a deep shot. It went this way.
3: Fake the handoff. Rodgers looking end zone. Touchdown. Skoronic for the score.
1: That was Aaron Rodgers hooking up with Mr. Ben Skoronic today. By the way, another unheralded dude on this Pittsburgh Steelers offense, man, in terms of what he brings to the table. Dude that's got special teams background. Dude that just comes up big when they need him. Michael Pittman and Aaron Rodgers are not on the same page right now. DK Metcalf and Aaron Rodgers not on the same page right now. You know who is, though? Roman Wilson. He had a 3-catch, 60-yard performance, including a 38-yard touchdown in the first quarter. It sounded this way.
3: Third down and 5. Rodgers in the pocket. Off his back foot. Floats it up in the air. Caught by Wilson. And he's gone. Touchdown, Steelers.
1: The relationship that's been cultivated between Roman Wilson and Aaron Rodgers throughout the summer to now is fascinating. If you listen closely to Steeler press conferences, you hear Rodgers name drop Roman Wilson pretty often. And he's been critical of Roman to the media. He's also, you know, levied out some significant praise to Roman Wilson to the media. So shout out to Roman doing what he's got to do. The WWE fan in me, I feel like every time I say Roman, I feel like I'm saying Roman Reigns. But Roman Wilson, tough as nails. University of Michigan product, dealt with an ankle injury during his rookie season, dealt with some injuries last year as well. He's finally healthy, right? And you're seeing him step up for this Pittsburgh Steelers receiving core. I'm interested in, like, the behind-the-scenes conversation that's happening in Pittsburgh as to why Michael Pittman and DK Metcalf have not gotten off yet to this point. 10 targets for Metcalf and Pittman, they combined for 5 catches. So simply not good enough. And as a result, other guys are getting opportunity. The rookie Jeremy Bernard had a 14-yard catch today. You saw Ben Skoronic with a 23-yard touchdown. Jaylen Warren getting active in the pass game. Roman Wilson, the big fella, Darnell Washington. Seriously, guys, I'm going to retweet it out at NELL _BTP. To watch Darnell Washington rumble and stumble down the sideline for 47 yards, just defying logic, is what it felt like, man. They need to give him the ball more. There's probably a handful of dudes that can tackle him, like, without needing any assistance, right? And I was disappointed, I guess, in the Bengals defense for not having more awareness to know that, hey, you throw the ball to Darnell Washington, you probably got to rally to the football. And we did not see that happen ultimately. The Steelers, though, coming up big, and it feels like at 2-1, right, everything's in front of them. And you can say that about the Steelers. You can say that about the Ravens. And you can say that about the Cleveland Browns. The AFC North leaving the month of September as the only division where all four teams are over 500. 310-840-4910 is the number here on Westwood One Sports Night with you each and every Sunday night, 11 p.m. to 3 a.m. Eastern Time, as we recap the day that was in the National Football League. I'm begging you, baby, hit me up. 310-840-4910. I want to get your opinion on Sunday superlatives. We do it each and every Sunday night here on Westwood One Sports Night. Give me your best win from the day that was in the NFL. Give me your worst loss from the day that was in the NFL. There's an individual performance that you want to highlight throughout the NFL today. Hit us up. 310-840-4910 is how you reach us on the talking text line. You can type in the YouTube chat as well with your Sunday superlatives. 310-840-4910. We're going to take a quick timeout. When we come back, I'll give you my Sunday superlatives next here on Westwood One Sports Night.
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1: Westwood One Sports tonight continues as we get you up to 3 a.m. Eastern Time, recapping the day that was in the National Football League. Taking your calls right now at 310-840-4910. Give me your Sunday superlatives here on Westwood One Sports Night. I'm going to give you a couple of mine here. I'll give you my best win. I'll give you my worst loss. I'll give you my player of the day. I'll also let you hear some of the best sound from the day that was as well. But I got to start with the best win in the National Football League today. And you all could think that I'm being biased. You all could think that I'm being a homer. But there was one clear-cut best win in the National Football League today. It was the Washington Commanders at home, down their starting quarterback, down two-thirds of their offensive line. Not two-thirds. Down two starters, rather, on the offensive line. They took it to town, or went to town, against the best defense in all the National Football League, talking about the Seattle Seahawks and their ability to make Seattle one-dimensional, their ability to turn Seattle over when they did was huge. The other reason why it's so impressive was this. Washington had their backs against the wall. The future of Jayden Daniels and when he is going to return, I think, is very much contingent upon how Washington plays down the stretch or moving forward here, right? And with their big win today that they were able to capture, I'm sure that gives Washington and Jayden Daniels a little extra incentive to come back and rejoin this team for the remainder of the season, because they've got a hell of a lot to play for. If you weren't tuned in at the beginning of the show, there's really a huge reason as to why I think Washington had the best win. For rookie offensive coordinator David Blau to go toe-to-toe and go blow-for-blow with Mike McDonald, the best defensive mind in the NFL right now, Seattle heading into today had not given up a play of over 19 yards, guys. And Washington went out and scored 33 points today with a backup quarterback, without their starting tight end. A lot to be excited about if you are a fan of the Washington Commanders. That, my clear-cut best victory of the day in the National Football League. I want your thoughts at 310-840-4910. Give me your Sunday superlatives here on Westwood One Sports Night. My best win of the day, though, clearly the Commanders over the Seahawks. Washington going to travel across the pond to take on the Indianapolis Colts in London coming up on Sunday morning. They'll leave for London tomorrow, so they'll spend the week there learning from Sean McVay. But I think it's one of those wins that pump life back into your fan base, that pumps life back into your organization, because you fall to 0-3, considering the schedule that Washington has upcoming here. It's a very, very difficult hole to ultimately climb out of. That was the best win of the day. I thought Washington was awesome, outkicking their coverage, beating a team that is better than them, right? The worst loss of the day, it honestly pains me to say this, I take no joy in saying this, the worst loss of the day was the New England Patriots absolutely getting their face punched in by the Jacksonville Jaguars. The Patriots lost today 35-6, by far the worst loss of the Mike Vrabel era. And oh, add insult to injury, Drake May sucked once again. 14-25, 199 yards, and 3 turnovers in this football game. 2 interceptions and a fumble. Drake May, dating back to last postseason, has been god-awful. And each week, I'm sort of waiting for the other shoe to drop with Drake May and for him to snap back into it. The problems plaguing Drake May right now, one, I think he's pressing, and you saw that in the season opener against Seattle. And then two, I think his confidence is totally shot. I believe Drake May's confidence is totally shot right now. And you can tell he's playing almost robotic at the quarterback position, right? He doesn't want to make a mistake, yet he continues to press and make big-time mistakes. one thing he's not being helped out with, their run game cannot get going right now. Talking about New England, I know they're dealing with some injuries up front along their offensive line, but they stink right now as a rushing attack today. 26 carries for 83 yards. Not good enough if you're the New England Patriots. He also is very much missing A.J. Brown. It feels like they don't have dudes on the perimeter that can consistently separate and win versus man-to-man coverage, and that's not helping Drake May out either. But he hasn't been accurate. He's not playing on time. He's not getting through the progressions in a timely fashion. Here are some numbers that describe how Drake May has started the season. Right now, Drake May's got the most interceptions in the NFL. He's got the most turnovers in the NFL, period. Drake May, through his sixth interception today, he didn't throw his sixth interception last year until week 12. So, to kind of put in perspective how drastically different things are right now for Drake May, I mean, that kind of does it. He was asked in the postgame, right, whether or not he's feeling lingering effects from his shoulder injury. I love that he did not, you know, buy into that answer and use that as any sort of excuse. I just think he's not playing well right now, man. There's really not much to, you know, look into. There's nothing to, there's no deeper meaning as to what's happening right now. He's just struggling. Since the start of the 2025 postseason, Drake May's played seven games. He's got eight interceptions and he's got eight fumbles. So it's got to get better. You cannot win in the National Football League when you're consistently turning the football over. You can't win. This is a tweet from Doug Keed, who covers the Patriots for the Boston Herald. He tweeted this out at 2:29 p.m. Eastern time. He said, Drake May threw 10 quarters. 63% completion percentage, one touchdown, five picks, and he's lost a fumble. The last 2 weeks really have been bad for him. And the opener was really bad for him. And the postseason was really bad for him. That's why the Patriots are my worst loss of the day as we run through our Sunday superlatives here on Westwood One Sports Night with the youngest in charge, Linnell Willingham. I'll rock out with you until 3 a.m. Eastern time, breaking down everything that happened in a crazy Sunday in the National Football League. Right now, taking your calls, 310-840-4910. Give me your Sunday superlatives. A couple of different things that you can chime in on. You can give either your best win of this Sunday in the NFL, your worst loss, or your top performance of the day. The floor is yours at 310-840-4910. I want to get out to the phones, but I do want to let you hear from Patriots head coach Mike Vrabel, because all is not well in Foxborough. And remember the conversations we had this offseason. I thought that if things began to hit the fan for the Patriots, the low-hanging fruit would be, is Mike Vrabel distracted because of what happened this offseason with Diana Russini? Are the Patriots distracted as a football team? Here is Mike Vrabel on his concern level for the 2026 Patriots.
2: Well, my concern level is very high for this football team. I just want to coach and improve. You know, so I think that's the biggest thing, is when you come off a game like that, you just want to get back and work. And there's nothing you can do about it. But we have to take care of the football. You know, I mean, we can't force things. You know, we can't do things in all three phases that, you know, end up, you know, getting you beat. So certainly we have to, you know, fix a lot of things.
1: He's talking about Drake May. He's talking about Drake May, guys. He's got a 51.4 passer rating to start this season. He was the runner-up for league MVP in 2026, and he has totally fallen off of a cliff since the start of the postseason last year. I asked this question to Patriots fans. Are you at all concerned about him being your long-term guy? And we'll talk about this plenty during the week on Westwood One Sports Night, but I mean, I am officially panicked about Drake May, and Patriots fans, you should be too. It's really, really tough to play well at the quarterback position when your confidence is absolutely shot. It's just the reality of it. You heard from Mike Vrabel on what happened. How about the starting quarterback for the Patriots? We've talked about how bad Drake May's been. He tried to answer for his poor play post-game. Here's what the starting quarterback of the Patriots had to say.
3: I think it's disappointing. You know, I think you know, the ball starts rolling like that. We can't get out our own way, and you know, can't get out of my own way personally. So we gotta, you know, I gotta look myself in the mirror and look and take this as a turning point. You know, it's, you know, week three. At the same time, we gotta have some fuel and realize that what we're doing out there offensively is, you know, it's unacceptable. Been unacceptable for 3 weeks. So.
1: You should have been looked in the mirror, Drake. You should have looked in the mirror after the last postseason ended, pal. You know what he needs to do? He needs to tap in to his alter ego, right? When we see Drake May not performing well on the field, he's just Drake May from North Carolina. You know what I need? I need OVO Drake. I need Drake May to hop in his bag. I need Drake May to play with a little bit of swagger, to play with a little bit of energy, and get that confidence back, man. You're Drake freaking May. One of the best young quarterbacks in football, yet right now, you're playing with the confidence of Plankton. Problem is, there's no secret formula to catch. You just got to stop turning the football over. 310-840-4910 is the number here on Westwood One Sports Night. Taking your calls and texts on this, your Sunday superlatives, best win, worst loss, player of the day. Floor is yours at 310-840-4910. Let's get to Randy in Ohio wanting to check in. Randy, what's going on, man? Welcome into Westwood One Sports Night.
4: How you doing, sir?
1: Doing good, man.
4: Good. I'm from Pittsburgh. I lived in Ohio most of my life here, but I just don't understand why they keep T.J. Watt on the left side all the time. Is that it? Wonder if that's his choice or is that the coach's choice?
1: Randy, you got a Sunday superlative for us, pal?
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1: 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One of those three. The floor is yours, pal.
4: Well, I'm not a Cleveland Browns fan, but their win was pretty impressive to me.
1: Okay. So you got Cleveland. I appreciate the call, brother. 310-840-4910. We're coachable here on Westwood One Sports Night. Randy says Cleveland, the most impressive win of week number three. That's not a bad choice when you consider what the Browns were able to do defensively today. The Carolina Panthers, in the first two weekends of the NFL season, they scored 34 points last week. They scored 37 points in the season opener against Chicago, held to just 18 today as Deshaun Watson and company came up big. Browns fans, I'm sorry. I watched the game. I know. I should not be mentioning Deshaun Watson's name first. That defense played their ass off today. Coach Ruttenberg doing a really good job mixing up the coverages on the back end for Cleveland, mixing in a little bit more zone. And they had this Panthers offense flummoxed, man. And I think it's something and a W for Cleveland that can carry on. But like I said, all offseason, if y'all listen to me nightly here on Westwood One Sports Night, I told you that the entire AFC North would make the postseason. I walked it back because I realized it sounded crazy. But I meant what I said in terms of my feelings towards the North and how strongly I feel about them, especially the Browns. They revamped the offensive line. They've gotten a lot better at the skill spot, and they already had a pretty damn good defense. The AFC North, the only division in the NFL that will leave the month of September with all four teams

0: at home in their home opener. It's just, you know, NFL is ever since got mixed up with gambling. I just don't trust it anymore. I think everything is all worked out already. And Drake May, he's got some issues to work with, but like you said, you know, we don't really have a good running game to back him up. And I think he's very distracted for some reason. But hopefully he'll come around and make it happen.
1: Are you distracted? Because you didn't give us your Sunday superlative. Are you distracted? Do you like Drake May?
0: I love Drake May. I think at some point was saying he's better than Brady.
1: I appreciate the call. Wouldn't you sound like an ass saying something like that in 2026? 310-840-4910. Drake May has 9 fumbles and 10 interceptions since the start of last postseason. He's the first player with 9-plus fumbles and 10-plus interceptions in a 7-game span since Jameis Winston back in 2019, his 30-touchdown, 30-interception season. So if you're looking for some added context as to just how horrible Drake May has been, the proof is in the pudding, man. Numbers don't lie. Check the scoreboard. It's got the Patriots right now under 500. As we get geared up to get ready for the month of October in the NFL. 310-840-4910. I want your Sunday superlatives coming up on the other side. Give me your best win of the day. Give me your worst loss of the day. Give me your player of the day. I gave you my best win. I gave you my worst loss. The best individual performance from week number 3 in the NFL, I'll tell you next.
2: 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Chicago hopes to get back on track after falling to 1-1 last week, while Jalen Hurts and the Eagles want to build on their 2-0 start. It's the Eagles at the Bears coming up on Monday Night Football.
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1: 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On Sundays, though, we recap everything that happened in the Sunday that was in the National Football League. Right now, your calls at 310-840-4910. I want your Sunday superlatives. You can either give me your best win of the day, you can give me your worst loss of the day, or you can give me your best individual performance. I'm going to give you my best individual performance here quickly before we get to you all on the phones. And it comes from a game that I almost had as my best win of the day. I thought the Cleveland Browns and their performance against Carolina, what they were able to do defensively, holding Carolina to 18 points today after they scored 34 and 37 respectively in the first 2 weekends of the season. Defensive masterclass put on today by the Cleveland Browns. Teteroa McMillan through the first 2 weeks of the season. In the opener, 5 catches, 75 yards. Last weekend against Atlanta, 5 catches, 101 yards. Today, just 2 catches for 17 yards. Denzel Ward, take a bow. He had 25 matchups against Teteroa McMillan today. Ward was only targeted twice and allowed just 1 catch for 12 yards when lined up against Teteroa McMillan, putting the seatbelt on T-Mac. And ultimately, this Carolina Panthers offense, my best performance of the day comes from Browns corner, Denzel Ward, baby. Take a bow for how you played today. 310-840-4910. Let's go to Benny in Dallas wanting to chime in. Benny, what's going on?
2: Hey, how you doing tonight, Linnell, man?
1: Doing good,
2: You know, I've talked to you before, and you already know that you're number the second smartest man on this call. So I'm going to give you my two superlatives tonight, and one is the 49ers win and the Cowboys lost. And you keep skipping over my 49ers, keep talking
1: because
2: about the
1: win. Because who the hell, you played the Cardinals, Benny. What do you want me to say? Important wins today, and you want me to talk about the Cardinals?
2: Yeah, because, look, the Cardinals, hey, they have won a game, right? They won one game, yeah.
1: To hear you try and tap dance to Benny, you my man, dog. Benny, you my man,
2: I run a convenience store in Dallas. I moved here in 2001 from Los Angeles, right? I've been a 49er fan forever. And I get – the other thing that I want to tell you about is that I get to ride these Cowboy fans all the way for another whole week, man. These guys.
1: I'm about to say, man, Benny, the defense, man, Benny, you make sure you give them hell about the defense, brother. Third week they've struggled. I appreciate you. I'm going to let you run, brother. 310-840-4910. Our resident Niner fan, Benny in Dallas, man. Him and Pine Needle, just absolutely insufferable. 310-840-4910. You know what? It's about damn time we hear from the Raiders. Nate in Oklahoma, pop it on behalf of the Raiders. Nate, what's up, baby?
3: What's going on, man? Raiders! 3-0, baby. Starting off the season strong. Hell yeah. Give it up to our defense. I want to say Brock Bowers had 10 catches, 119 yards, and a touchdown. Can't top it, baby. Raider Nation, we're back.
1: That pass rush was legit. They go down to New Orleans, pick up a big-time victory. They move to 3-0. Clint Kubiak's got this group 3-0 after picking number one overall. The same way that I get on the L.A. Rams, I got to get on the Las Vegas Raiders. Sound like a broken record. Imagine if they would have used the number one pick on a dude that could help them right now. Maybe we'd feel their 3-0 start is legit. 310-840-4910. They got a matchup with Kansas City next weekend. So we're going to find out what it is and what it ain't when it comes to the Raiders. The most impressive piece about Vegas, though, has been their pass rush to start this year. They've been getting after folks. Their defense came up with some big-time plays today when they absolutely needed to. The Raiders, for damn sure, coming up with a big-time win. 310-840-4910. My man Steve out in Kentucky. Steve, what's going on, brother, man?
4: How you doing?
1: Doing good, buddy. Doing good.
4: I got the Steelers, and I got Aaron Rodgers. He turned up today.
1: As your as your best win and then your best performance? You got to give us more than that, brother. What, you got stage fright?
4: No, I mean, I just say everybody's been hyping up the Bengals' defense and playing down Rodgers, and he showed out.
1: I think the Steelers and Aaron Rodgers deserve a ton of credit. I appreciate the call. That's one of the bigger takeaways from today, man, and one of the biggest surprises on the day, but not really when you consider the way AFC North football goes, man. Those teams beat up on one another. They all got each other's number. But the Bengals' defense the first 2 weeks looked like a legit top 10 unit in all the National Football League, and Aaron Rodgers and company, after starting 5 of 25 on third down, finished 7 of 12 on third down today. It was the big reason while they were able to win. The other piece is this. The Steelers' playmakers made plays. They generated explosives, and ultimately it led to them having their best offensive output of the entire season. 310-840-4910 is the number. Let's go to Mike and Callie wanting to chime in. Mike, what's going on, brother? Welcome into Westwood One Sports Tonight.
5: Hey, thank you. Hey, L-Dub, what's going on, man?
1: What's going on, brother, man?
5: Hey, I'm going to give you the best performance, your favorite NFL quarterback, Brock Purdy.
1: I'm glad you all getting to know me for real. Yeah, you know, you guys played a nobody once again, but here we go. Brock did play well, the Brockulator.
5: Okay, real quick, you're telling us that Drake may not so good stats to start a season, but Brock Purdy's 10 touchdowns, 0 turnovers to start a season right now, right?
1: Oh boy. One of the front runners for MVP right now, he's got to be.
5: The only other NFL player in the history of the NFL to string together 3 consecutive games with no turnovers and 10-plus touchdowns is Dan Marino and Brock Purdy.
1: The Brockulator's with. He also has played. Yeah, I've played 3 horrible teams. Well, 2 horrible.
5: We don't know what the Rams are yet. The Rams are pretty bad. I agree. Right. So,
1: I appreciate the call, brother. 310-840-4910. I can only imagine like the border war that goes on in California between Charger fans, Raider fans that still exist there, Rams fans that are there, Niner fans that are there.
6: What's the first team you mentioned?
1: Raider fans that are still there.
6: No, I heard that. The first one.
1: Niner fans, Charger fans.
6: Yeah, that one. Those don't exist.
1: You're damn right. They don't exist. You know, for that great fancy-ass stadium that they have, they got 2 fair-weather fan bases supporting them. 310-840-4910 is the number. You can hit us up in the YouTube chat as well. We encourage you to do so. Nightly, just search Westwood One Sports Night. Taking your calls, texts, tweets on our Sunday superlatives, man. Give me your best performance in the National Football League. One caller just referenced Brock Purdy. Excuse me, the big day that he had. You can give me your best win in the NFL. Give me your worst loss. So I gave the Washington Commanders my best win. Someone in the chat, Kid Cowboy 66, writing in Todd Monken with a beer next to it. Yeah, Todd Monken deserves hella beers. That dude's got a swagger about him, and it feels like that team, he has instilled a confidence and a belief in them. I remember not too long ago, Browns are going to brown, and then Todd Monken coming to the podium saying, F that, Browns are going to brown. Browns are going to brown my ass. That sounded awful. 310-840-4910 is the number. But no, like, I give a lot of credit because, you know, that's one of the number one jobs of a head coach that maybe we don't talk about enough. You've got to instill life and confidence into your football team. And say what you want about Todd Monken and the Browns. He's doing that. And I told you after I came back from my training camp tour, the skill dudes that they have after seeing them up close in person, they're good enough to help whoever's under center move the football and win games. Once they get that run game going, the Browns are going to be even scarier. Today, though, is one of those performances where you really got to look in the mirror and go, damn, how good are we for real? You stymied arguably the hottest offense in the NFL. They put up 37 in the opener, 34 last week. The Browns holding the Panthers to just 18 points. Sunday superlatives here on Westwood One Sports Night. Give me your best performance, worst loss next.
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1: Final hour of power as we continue to wind down on a great NFL Sunday, man. Putting a bow on a great NFL Sunday. And man, I almost was at a loss for words coming back from break, because we'll get you a preview of Monday Night Football coming up before we get out of here. But man, I looked up for a second. I was scrolling on my phone as we're coming back from break. I looked up. I looked at the StreamYard stream, the YouTube stream. You can check us out on YouTube. Just search Westwood One Sports Tonight. And I looked at my background for a second. And for 10 to 15 seconds is what it felt like in my brain. I just totally checked out with reality. And I was in full-blown worship mode. I was in full-blown thankful mode. Because my beloved Commanders got the best win in all of the National Football League today, knocking off the Seattle Seahawks. No Jaden Daniels. No Pro Bowl guard in Sam Cosmi. You were without two starters on the defense. It just, you were without your starting tight end. It was just one of those performances, man, that you should be able to hang your hat on. And as I've said really all show long, it was a performance to me that says a lot about the stranglehold that the coach has on the locker room. You can say what you want about what's going on in the nation's capital with the Commanders, but you cannot deny this. Dan Quinn has a stranglehold on that Commanders locker room. They refuse to quit on him. It's why they won the season finale last year up against Philly. They got a never-say-die attitude, and as long as he is the head man, I know that they're going to come out and play with maximum effort each and every week. They may not be the most talented group, but they're going to give you everything that they ultimately have, and I think that's a testament to the head coach, Dan Quinn. He can strut his stuff, because going into a pivotal year number three here in Washington, for him to give play-calling duties away defensively to Durante Jones and implement a brand-new scheme, for him to hire a first-time play caller, first-time offensive coordinator in David Blau, it was a gutsy, gutsy decision. And through the first 2 weeks, you can make the argument it wasn't paying off. It all feels different after their win today. Falling to 0-3 would have been a terrible, terrible sight for Washington, and it may have taken them out of the fight. Now at 1-2, getting ready for a trip to London against the Colts, everything that they want to accomplish is very much in front of them still. The Washington Commanders, to me, the win of the day in the National Football League. I want your Sunday superlatives. Give me the team that you think had the best win, the team that you think had the worst loss, and then your best performance of the day. Worst loss, Patriots falling to the Jacksonville Jaguars. Drake May has been god-awful since the start of last postseason. And if you are a Patriots fan, you got to ask some real questions here. The Patriots have the lowest percentage of drives ending with a touchdown this season. And their 29-point loss today was Mike Vrabel's second largest loss as a head coach in the National Football League. Lucky for you all, we got to hear from the head coach of the New England Patriots, Mike Vrabel. He had this to say post-game about his team's ugly loss in Jacksonville.
2: Well, my concern level is very high for this football team. I just want to coach and improve. You know, so I think that's the biggest thing, is when you come off a game like that, that you just want to get back and work. And there's nothing you can do about it. But we have to take care of the football. You know, I mean, we can't force things. You know, we can't do things in all three phases that, you know, end up, you know, getting you beat. So certainly we have to, you know, fix a lot of things.
1: Did you all peep Mike Vrabel glitch at the beginning of that? Peyton, could you run like the first 10 seconds again here?
2: Well, my concern level is very high for this football team. I just want to coach.
1: I just want to coach. It's almost like he was stuck in his PR training from this summer every time he was asked about Diana Rossini. I just want to coach football. I just want to coach football. Your team sucks right now, Mike. I'll just be honest. Maybe I'm speaking from experience. When you're going through some rough times in your life, this is when a side chick goes the hardest. This is when a side chick really hits home in terms of filling in that void in your life, man. 310-840-4910. I want your Sunday superlatives. from the day that was in the National Football League. Corey is in Baltimore wanting to check in. Corey, what's going on, man?
3: What's up, buddy? How you feeling?
1: What's going on, man?
3: Let me tell you something, man. Like, I give it to you, man. I watched that. I was flipping back and forth, so I give it to you. Your commanders. But I'm going to let you know something, brother. I'm going to give you the blues all week long.
1: I know.
3: But let me tell you about the disappointment, man.
1: Mm-hmm.
3: My disappointment is I'm a Colts fan, but D'Amico Ryans, man. I'm feeling bad for my man. That's my man who don't show no facial expression on his face, whether they win or losing. He got the same look on his face, man. I just feel bad for that team. But also, let me tell you something, man.
1: Yeah.
3: Rabel. He's the reason why his team the way they are. You know what I'm saying? The whole preseason, the whole training camp, everything was just focused on him answering this and answering that. I don't think he put everything into his team, man. So he can take a look in the mirror and wonder why his team is the way it is. And, you know what I mean?
1: He wasn't there for day three of the draft. That's probably why, right?
3: Maybe that too. But you know what? I'll continue with giving you the blues tomorrow. Holla.
1: Corey, appreciate you as always, brother. 310-840-4910. Corey, our resident Colts fan, who really has been tortured because I believe he was originally a Baltimore Colts fan, and they left in the middle of the night, and he roots for Indianapolis. But he goes hard, man. 310-840-4910. Yes, sir. Every time I see it on the call sheet, I'm going right there. Trent is in Portland wanting to chime in on the Raiders. Trent, what's up, baby?
4: Hey, man. What's going on? You know, I watched Mariota do his thing, and I love seeing that, but I got to go with my Raiders.
1: Yeah.
4: I'd be a liar not a true Raiders fan if I didn't say I was a little nervous. But after seeing Bowers do what he did and the defense spectacular plays, I'm excited to see him with the Chiefs next week.
1: Yeah, it's going to be an absolute dogfight with first place in the AFC West on the line. Chiefs and Raiders coming up next week. Here's the story, or part of the story, of what happened today at the Superdome. Saints were up 11 in the middle of the third quarter. Here's how their final five offensive drives went. Punt, fumble, interception, fumble, fumble. So that Raiders defense coming up big and large and in charge when they were, you know, needed the most. Boy, if you're Max Crosby, aren't you glad you didn't get traded? If you're Max Crosby, aren't you happy that you were able to see this thing through, my boy? And look, that Raiders pass rush has been on one to start the year. I believe they're in the top three or four in pressure rate coming into the week, and they had another really strong performance this afternoon. 310-840-4910. Give me your Sunday superlatives as we roll throughout the final hour of power here on Westwood One Sports Night. If you're just joining us, the Sunday that was in the NFL wrapped up with a little bit of controversy. The L.A. Rams got up 16-0 over the Denver Broncos on Sunday Night Football. And in the fourth quarter, really in the second half, you saw the Denver Broncos punch back on the final drive in the final 2 minutes of this football game. You can make the argument, if you're a part of Rams house and you're a salty Rams fan right now, I'll give you a little bit of leeway right now. Yeah, it's sad. I'll give you a little bit of leeway right now. You can make the argument that your group got totally screwed down the stretch. The Rams were called for five penalties in the final 2 minutes of the fourth quarter. That's tied for the most by any team in a game since 2000. So if you want to make the argument that the Rams got screwed, I can hear you. I also say this. It's the second time in 3 weeks that defense has not lived up to expectation. And you think about all the resources that the Rams put into that side of the football for them to be the catalyst for a loss. Yucky. 310-840-4910 is the number. Let's go out. Man, so many of you. Our lines are full. If you're getting the busy signal, keep trying this. David is in Pittsburgh wanting to chime in. David, what's going on, man?
5: Hey, man. Hey, Linnell, how you doing, man? I'm going to go with one game and two superlatives. Okay. Pittsburgh with the best win they get, and they had the offense going today. Jalen Warren was a beast. They got different receivers in the mix, and Cincinnati's special teams, just that's what cost them the game. You know, That's a bottom line. I mean, I'm a Pittsburgh fan, but I think that was the best and the worst.
6: Hey,
1: I agree with you. I want to give another shout out to the Steelers too, man, for that group to play the way that they did against that defense, knowing how Cincy had played the first couple of weeks, man. That's impressive stuff. Appreciate the call as always, man. 310-840-4910 is the number. It is it's been a crazy, crazy Sunday in the National Football League. It's always fun recapping it with you all here on Westwood One Sports Night. Here with you each and every Sunday, 11 p.m. to 3 a.m. Eastern Time. Let's go to Gina in Delaware wanting to chime in. Gina, what's going on?
7: Good morning, Linnell. Thanks for taking my call.
1: Yes,
7: I'm always going to be loyal to my Bills, and I'm going to choose my defense because my defense needed to show up today, and they did. Josh didn't have the greatest game. We squeaked by them Chargers, so my single person that I'm going to give my flowers to is C.J. Gardner making that big play. 5 tackles, 3 solo, 2 assisted. So let's go defense. You needed to show up. You allowed too many points the first 2 games of the season. We're sitting 3-0. We're sitting pretty. We have the Patriots next week. They're coming to town. They're going to be hungry. 1 game at a time, any given Sunday. So go Bills. And I will just shout out real quick. Selfishly, the Steelers win definitely helps me against them Bengals. Go Bills. Thanks for taking my call.
1: Appreciate you as always. 310-840-4910 is the number. She mentioned Buffalo and their defense coming up big against Justin Herbert and the Chargers. On deep passes this year, passes that travel 15 or more air yards, Justin Herbert, 2 of 10, 0 touchdowns, 3 interceptions, and a 9.2 passer rating. Like, I love when the numbers help tell the story of how poor someone's playing. Between Herbert, Drake May, Baker Mayfield, like, there was some ugly, ugly quarterback play today. And we haven't talked a whole lot about Tampa Bay. We'll do so extensively throughout the course of the week. But Baker, the Bucs are definitely regretting giving him that contract. We're probably going to see undrafted free agent out of Kansas University, Jalon Daniels, start next week as Baker Mayfield suffered a wrist injury at the end of regulation. 310-840-4910. You're damn right. Play the cha-ching sound again, because Jalon Daniels for sure cashing in when you think about his story and the ability to make the final 53 of the Tampa Bay Bucks, man. We'll see if Jalon Daniels is able to cash in on the opportunity that he has at his disposal. 310-840-4910 is the number here on Westwood One Sports. And I want your Sunday superlatives. Give me the best win of this Sunday in the NFL. Give me the worst loss of this Sunday in the NFL. Your best performance, I want to hear from you. 310-840-4910. If we're talking worst losses, I mean, the Dallas Cowboys definitely have to be up there for how they finished today. I'll be honest, right? And I talked about it briefly earlier. I'll reiterate it here again. Brian Schottenheimer's ass, if you're a Cowboys fan and you want to be pissed at Brian Schottenheimer, you've got every right in the world. He was awful today. He was. And as bad as Brian Schottenheimer was, when you think about the end of game clock management, as bad as that moment was, you know what was even worse? Wearing Cartier glasses on the sidelines and then having your defense get absolutely torched. Christian Parker, brother, take the Carties off, Slim. Take the Cartiers off, bruh, man. Why in the holy blue hell, when you're in a prevent defense situation, why in the hell would you call man-to-man coverage? How do you let Zay Flowers get behind your defense? You had 7 seconds, dog. That's it. He had to play defense for 7 seconds, Slim. And Christian Parker's ass couldn't dial up the right play. And you can say what you want about, oh, the players didn't execute. They didn't do their job. They weren't put in the best position to succeed because Christian Parker went with the most idiotic play call in a Hail Mary situation, in a end-of-half, end-of-game situation that you'll ever, ever see. Cowboys fans, if you're looking for somebody to point the blame at, Christian Parker, public enemy, number one. 310-840-4910. 49-10 is the number. Let's go out to Travis in Fort Worth wanting to chime in. Trav, what's going on, man?
6: Linnell, we can't do the best performance of the night. I will do the worst performance of the night, and it's going to be on you. Believing in these Cowboys at the beginning of the year, I listened here, and you put them as Super Bowl contenders. How in the hell could you do that, Linnell? Have we not had 30 years of evidence showing us?
1: Well, hold on. I'm 28 now. I don't know no better now. I'm 28. I don't know no better. I'm just I'm sipping the hopium.
6: Yeah, stay off that hopium, and then you try and backtrack your talk and say that it's not Dak's fault because it's the coach's fault. Dak hasn't won a big-time game in his whole career. He beat the 8-9 Bucks as one of his only two playoff wins. The dude is a bum. Jerry Jones sucks. Don't ever believe in the Cowboys, ever.
1: That's a strong nominee for our caller of the night. Bringing it strong on the Dallas Cowboys. Cowboy fans out there, here's what I'll tell you the same thing I tell my uncle, who I know is going to be listening on the replay as he's on the way into work. I'm sure he'll get a kick out of that call. You sound just like my uncle on the damn phone. I'll tell you the same thing I told him. It's early, guys. We played three games. You can't give up on your team yet unless you're a Titans fan, a Dolphins fan, or a Cardinals fan. In that case, it is perfectly okay to give up right now. But if you're a fan of any other team out there, Slim, like you gotta believe. For Dallas to put up the performance they did offensively, that was impressive. It was. But man, the defense, I mean, it looks no better than what they looked last year. Like, if we're being honest, they look no better defensively than what they looked in 2025, and they were god awful. 310-840-4910 is the number. Let's go to Christian calling out from California. Christian, what's going on, brother?
8: Hey, man, how you doing?
1: Doing good, man. Appreciate you chiming in.
8: So I'm a 49ers fan, so before I give you the best performance of the day, just to put it in perspective.
1: Yeah.
8: But my best performance is JSN. I think he's the best offensive player in the NFL, and you guys would have destroyed the Seahawks if he wasn't getting busy today.
1: Over I want to give
8: three games.
1: Go ahead.
8: 27 catches, 400 yards, and 6 touchdowns in 3 games. I don't think no one's better than him. Chase has Burrow. He's got Locke and Darnold looking like Brady in Montana.
1: Man, it's super impressive what Jackson Smith and Jigba has done to this point, and I appreciate the call. I got some numbers on JSN to kind of help tell the story of just how good he has been to start this year, man. He's going to run it back and win Offensive Player of the Year. Like, it just feels like almost a foregone conclusion that that's going to happen. I think what's most impressive about Jackson Smith and Jigba, and the thing that I continue to just be blown away by, he's strong as hell. Like, he doesn't have this big Hulk build, but, like, the strength that he displays at the top of routes, The strength that he shows in terms of his releases, getting off the line of scrimmage, you can't press him. There's really nothing that you can do. Jackson Smith Ojigba is tied for the most receiving touchdowns in the first three games of a season in the past 40 years, guys. So to add some perspective, some context to just how well he's played, Jackson Smith Ojigba also becoming the fourth player since 2000 to have 300-plus receiving yards, 5-plus receiving touchdowns in the first three games of a season. He is off to an absolutely ridiculous start. So, yeah, I'll give him his flowers as being one of the top performers. I gave you Denzel Ward as my top performer on the day for the way that he performed against Teteroa McMillan. You know who was a close second for me? Two dudes. Sonny Styles of the Washington Commanders and the way that he played today, keeping that team in the football game. And then Amik Robertson, was targeted a team high 9 times in coverage. And against Jackson Smith Ojigba, he allowed 3 catches, 46 yards, and a touchdown. Not bad. Not bad for Amik Robertson. 310-840-4910 is the number. Taking your Sunday superlatives, give me your top performance of the day from like an individual performance or a team defense performance, whatever. give me your best win of the day, and then give me your worst loss of the day. Those of you that are just joining us, I gave you the New England Patriots as my clear-cut worst loss of this NFL Sunday in the National Football League. We'll continue to run through your calls on your Sunday superlatives. Then I'll give you another team that absolutely stunk the joint up earlier today. That's next here on Westwood One Sports Night.
9: Kevin Harlan here for Monday Night Football on Westwood One. 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Chicago hopes to get back on track after falling to 1-1 last week, while Jalen Hurts and the Eagles want to build on their 2-0 start. It's the Eagles at the Bears coming up on Monday Night Football.
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1: About a half hour left to go in the program. Here on Westwood One Sports tonight, youngest in charge, Linnell Willingham, getting you up to 3 a.m. Eastern Time, taking your calls on your Sunday superlatives at 310-840-4910. We'll give you a preview of the finale of week number 3 in the NFL, Eagles and Bears. We'll do that before we get out of here. But Sunday superlatives, you know how we get down here on the show. Each and every Sunday, I'll give you my best performance of the day, the best win of the day from a team, the worst loss of a day from a team, and then the best individual performance. The worst loss of the day, clearly, right, I gave earlier to the New England Patriots. A close second was going to be Justin Herbert and the Los Angeles Chargers losing 24-16. Why do I say it's amongst the worst losses? In a game where Josh Allen did not throw for a touchdown, had two interceptions, and you sacked him four times, you still couldn't win the game. You forced, in this football game, L.A., you forced five turnovers, and you still lost. If you can't win after forcing five turnovers, Chargers, I don't know what the hell else to tell you. I mean, seriously. What they showed today, what they put on tape, I mean, it's historically bad. Since 2013, there are only three teams with five-plus turnovers and a minus-four turnover margin in a game. The record of those teams in those games, 381-1. The Bills won today over the Chargers. The Jags won in 2022 over the Chargers. And the Broncos won in 2015 over the Chargers. There's one thing in common. The Chargers are just bad. I couldn't even believe this as I was reading it. But the Chargers, man, awful, awful performance today when you consider that they forced five turnovers on the defensive side, yet they still end up losing and fall to 0-3. But I still wouldn't say they're dead. Not yet. 310-840-4910. Let's go to Brian wanting to chime in. Brian, what's going on? Let's go to Michael in Florida. What's up, Michael?
2: How you doing tonight, man?
1: Doing good, man. Doing good.
2: That's good. I love listening to you. You're great.
1: Appreciate you, man.
2: I got to tell you, first of all, there was a lot of great games on today.
1: There were.
2: Oh, my God. I mean, and the Sunday night game was amazing. It was like 10 times I thought a team was going to win, and the other, it was crazy.
1: A lot of exciting finishes down the stretch, I would say, for sure.
2: But I'm a Dolphin fan, and I know I'm in for a rough year. I'm a pro for that. But I got to tell you something. They were in that game in the fourth quarter. And they had a fourth down where they should have punted the ball. I don't know what the head coach was thinking. And they ran a play, got stopped, and that was the end of the game. Of course, I'm learning. I don't know anything about our head coach. I don't know anything about anybody on the team right now.
1: Well, it's not great, pal.
2: I just thought that was a terrible call. I mean, if they punted, they still had a chance to win the game. I don't know.
1: It felt like all day long, man, the story of today, it feels like, and I appreciate the call, the story of today is just poor decision after poor decision being made in the National Football League. Can I take the kitty gloves off for a second? I have beef. I'm not going to categorize it as the worst loss, but I'm going to categorize it as the worst individual performance. Rams head coach Sean McVay and the BS that he pulled tonight, and we're just getting privy to it. According to Nate Atkins, who covers the Rams for The Athletic, Sean McVay ducked out of his press conference before Rams media could even get to the damn podium. Only 10 minutes after the final whistle. And Nate Atkins goes on to say, I'm not sure I've ever seen anything like that in this league before. For Sean McVay to tuck his tail between his legs and duck reporters after an embarrassing-ass loss where they totally collapsed down the stretch, that's tough, man. Now, to Sean McVay's credit, the referees down the stretch were horrible. I gave you the number earlier. I got Peyton sent it to me saying the Rams called for 5 penalties in the final 2 minutes of the fourth quarter, which is tied for the most by any team in the game since 2000. That according to ESPN research. I get it. You were on the wrong side of some bad calls. Sean McVay, you better grow a pair, homie. You got to fight and face the music. Slim, you're the head coach. What sort of example are you setting for the rest of the organization? It's tough, man. Now, according to Nate Atkins, Sean McVay answered the first question from the beat, which was from Sarah Bishop, or Sarah Barshop, of NFL Nation, ESPN reporter. And then he walked off. Before the live stream started, he apparently answered 2 questions from Rams.com. And we know what type of questions are coming from Rams.com. So Sean McVay, yeah, do better, homie. 310-840-4910 is the number. Let's go to Boss out in Oakland wanting to check in. Boss, what's going on, man?
3: What's going on, big guy? What's up, nephew?
1: What's going on, man? How you doing?
3: I'm doing great. I got to say, man, your show is amazing, brother. I never call into these shows because most of these guys is whack. They don't know their facts, and I'll be laughing all the way to the back. But I'm in a town, and we really like what I'm hearing. And I got to say, man, I don't know why you downplaying.
1: I appreciate you, man.
3: Your commander.
1: Downplaying who?
3: What?
1: Downplaying my commander? I'm not downplaying it, brother. I just got to keep it 8 more than 92, man.
3: You saved your season. What do you mean? You know this is a favorite. Man, you know better than anybody else. 0-3? Kill yourself. You know what's going on. Everybody else, you trying to make it. Oh, they 0-3. Man, once you 0-3 in the NFL, you just made statistics.
1: The numbers say that you're dead and stinking after falling to 0-3, for sure.
3: Now, you're dead and stinking, nephew. Now, let's get to my Raiders. Okay, we'll get to my Raiders. You know, you are the only person that I will allow to say something slick because you're right. We should have did something besides getting Mendoza, but I'll leave that for another day.
1: I'm glad that you can agree with me on that, by the way, because I'm not trying to hate on y'all. I just am trying to tell y'all how y'all could have been even better to start the year.
3: Well, you're a Commanders fan. You guys have won titles. You won Super Bowls. You know, we listen to people that win Super Bowls. We don't listen to Charger fans, and we listen to Brown fans. You
1: know, I hear that. Look.
3: We listen to people. You know, I'm old enough to remember when Washington was really commanding. Like, you know, I'm a Doug Williams guy. I'm gonna take you back to when, you know, are my
1: hero.
3: One of my heroes. Come on now. The black quarterback in the 80s? We're not gonna even start talking about that.
1: Do you think your group gets it done against Kansas City next week?
3: Absolutely. That's going to be the one that's going to open up everybody's eyes because they think Patrick Mahomes is back and Travis Kelce is back, and they are.
1: That Eric pass Bieniemy rush.
3: Is back running the show. Mm. Yeah.
1: That pass rush to Shotgun, that's why I think it's going to be a game. They're humming right now in terms of that D-line. Boss, I'm going to let you run. I appreciate you, man. 310-840-4910 is the number. Man, when it comes to the Raiders, are we buying the Raiders? Their most impressive victory of the season came today. When you think about what they did to Tyler Shuck and that New Orleans Saints offense, I just gave you the numbers in terms of how the Raiders finished today defensively. Their final 5 defensive possessions, fumble, punt, interception, fumble, fumble. Making things happen. That's what the Raiders were doing today, man. Big time win, for Las Vegas on the road against the Saints team that had to have been feeling themselves, man. So an impressive victory for sure. Was this the home opener today for New Orleans? Was this the home opener? They played at Baltimore, and then in week 1, it was the home. Come on, man. They were at Detroit. So makes the win for Vegas that much more impressive. 310-840-4910. Taking your Sunday superlatives. Best win of the day. Worst loss of the day. Best individual performance. Let's go to Myron in Dallas wanting to chime in. Myron, what's going on, man?
4: Youngest in charge, man. Let me first congratulate you on your Commanders. I actually got them as the biggest win of the – no joke. The biggest win due to the fact that, your quarterback's down, you got some linemen down, And you guys came out there and left out with a W, which I think a little bit Seattle kind of underestimated you guys. But that's another
1: story. There we go. Look.
4: That's another story. Now, my worst loss, obviously, is the Cowboys. But I already told you, we have a coaching problem. They're still learning how to win. Tonight was an excellent example of that fact, that they're still learning how to win, both on defense and offense. But I want to.
1: I mean, Christian Parker. I mean, the call, Myron, down the stretch was awful.
4: Indeed, like I said, they're still learning, and also, all of you New England fans are going to learn that Drake May ain't who you guys thought he was. He played a last place schedule last year, and everybody was pumping him up. This year, playing a first place schedule, he's going against some tough.

0: beneficiary of in 2025 MVP runner-up campaign. But the moment that the competition ratcheted up, the moment that it wasn't 75 degrees and sunny, as I like to say, for our guy Drake May, he let himself go. 310-840-4910. I know a bunch of Cowboy fans want to get in. I do want to. Let's go to Paul in Cleveland. Paul, what's going on, man? We got Paul?
1: Is that me?
0: Is your name Paul, pal? What's up, man?
1: Yeah, sir, but I'm in Dallas.
0: Oh, you're in Dallas. My bad. What's going on?
1: I was calling to find out the outcome of the Broncos and Rams game, but I heard it. And I just got to talk about, why doesn't the Denver Broncos get any respect in the league? Why is everybody
0: overlooking all the time? Why don't the Broncos get respect? Well, did you see how they won the game tonight? I mean, the referees were totally on their side.
1: I didn't get to catch the game because I just moved in my permanent residence. I've been homeless for 18 months down here in Dallas on the streets.
0: Wow, and man. Congratulations to you.
1: Yeah, I didn't have a TV, so I couldn't watch none of the games, but I got a radio, and so I could only listen to – I listened to the Cowboys game and heard that disaster.
0: Here's how the Rams game finished up. The Rams were called for 5 penalties in the final 2 minutes of the fourth quarter, which is tied for the most by any team in a game since 2000. Matthew Stafford and company had the football on – what did they end up advancing it to the 13-yard line? I want to play the final call for our guy to let him hear how things actually went down. It was – a choke job, if we're being honest, by the LA Rams. But you could say that the referees definitely played a hand in this one. I know they're not going to want to make excuses. The bigger story is that Sean McVay refused to go to the podium post game, or had a very brief stint at the podium post game. The defense, though, of the Denver Broncos coming up big, Matthew Stafford and company. Jesus, ESPN, get your stupid ad off of my screen. Holy cow. Matthew Stafford and company got the football down to the 14-yard line. They ended up getting a 5-yard false start penalty called on Alaric Jackson. And then Matthew Stafford, one opportunity to seal the deal for the Rams. It went this way.
2: Here we go.
0: ESPN.
2: Stafford in the gun. 3 receivers left, 2 right. Stafford gets the snap. Back to pass. Stafford throws down the middle to the end zone. It is intercepted by Hufanga, and the game is over. The second interception of the game for Hufanga seals it for the Broncos. And for a second straight week, Denver storms from behind and they win it. The final of the night, the Broncos 30, the Rams 26.
0: The beautiful tones of Ryan Ratke on the call for Westwood One. That's how things ended. Matthew Stafford with a game-sealing interception to end things, and they fall to 1-2. If I would have told you back in August when Aaron Donald was flirting with coming out of retirement and they made the Myles Garrett trade, if I would have told you then that they were going to leave the month of September under 500, you would have told me I was a hater. 310-840-4910. As we get your Sunday superlatives to wrap things up here, a bunch of dudes still on the phones. We're going to try to get to all of you. Irish calling from Dallas. What's going on?
3: Thanks for taking my call. Yeah, I totally concur with you on the refs eating that one. That was terrible, that the end of that game. And yeah, the Rams, I can't believe they're under 500 either. And I guess for my Cowboys, at least we're not 0-3, I guess.
0: Yeah.
3: The good thing. But the defense honestly played a lot better than expected. They had some big stops, goal line stand, I think, and you know, the last one that was definitely on the coach. But the one play that really defined that game was that last drive for the Cowboys that made them have to go for 3 instead of getting 7. 7 would have been, I think,
0: totally mismanaged. They totally mismanaged the end of the football game. You're damn right. I appreciate the call. Let's go to Will

0: in Canada wanting to check in. Will, what's going on, man?
1: Hey, how's it going?
0: Going good, man. Going good. Appreciate you calling.
1: So I'm calling about the Cleveland Browns and Deshaun Watson scrambling through the pocket and throwing a perfect pass to Harold Fannin. What's going on with that?
0: Yeah, it was the game winner. He sucked for most of the day. Came up big, though, when his team needed him. I appreciate the call. 310-840-4910. Look, I'm appreciative of, I wasn't expecting this, Denton, if I'm being honest. Like, all the people calling in trying to, like, congratulate Washington for winning, I don't want to hear from, I don't want your congratulations. I'm not that type of fan. I'm in the bunker, grinding with the real Commander fans that are sticking around through and through. I'm probably the only member of the DC media who picked this team to win today. If you go back and listen to every local show in the nation, if you go back on NFL.com and look at their analyst predictions, you on ESPN.com and use their analyst predictions, I was the guy that had the unmitigated gall to actually pick Washington today, and they actually followed my script and formula to a T. I thought the matchup on the interior defensive line, I thought we'd be able to win that. I thought they'd be able to set strong edges. They made Seattle one-dimensional, and they forced some turnovers. That's why they ultimately won. David Blau, better than the first-time coordinator in Dallas, calling man-to-man in a end-of-game prevent defense moment. Absolutely embarrassing. We wrap up the show each way, every single night, by putting the show to bed. We will do that on the other side. Plus, I'll give you my prediction for Monday Night Football. Bears and Eagles wrap up week number 3. We'll give you our predictions for that next.
2: 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Chicago hopes to get back on track after falling to 1-1 last week, while Jalen Hurts and the Eagles want to build on their 2-0 start. It's the Eagles at the Bears coming up on Monday Night Football.
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1: What a day it's been. What a day it has been. Week number 3 in the National Football League wraps up later on tonight with Monday Night Football. Kevin Harlan, Kurt Warner going to be on the call here for Westwood One. You can check out the pregame, Jamie Erdahl, Doug Peterson getting you ready for Eagles and Bears. That'll wrap up week number 3 of the National Football League season. What a week it has been, man. Took a bunch of your calls on your Sunday superlatives. If you're going to catch the replay in the morning on your way to work, and you want to chime in with your Sunday superlatives, remember you can always keep the conversation rolling on social media. It is at NELL_BTP. Tweet at me with your Sunday superlatives. Best individual performance, worst loss of the day, best win of the day. I'm glad my team's in the fight still. If we were, look, I said it last week. It's going to be a long year if Washington ends up falling off the rails here. I'm going to be insufferable. I'm going to be crabby. I'm going to be in a bad mood. I tell you all the time, man, you can believe me all you want, or believe me or not, right? I'm an addict for the Washington Commanders. I wear a patch. I go to meetings. It's everything to me. So I'm glad that they were able to shock the world and pick up what I consider to be the best win in the National Football League today. Worst loss, Patriots fans, you're cooked, dude. Like, I don't know what else to tell you. I wish I had some kind to say about how your team performed today. I wish I had some kind to say about how Drake May looked. I don't know what to tell you. You play Buffalo next week, too. Whew,
2: good luck. I just want to coach.
1: Yeah, he just wants to coach. Well, you shouldn't have been caught with you-know-who. Previewing Monday Night Football, while we have the opportunity to do so, the Philadelphia Eagles, to me, the most fraudulent of the 2-0 teams. Their run game has not gotten on track yet to this point. I don't believe Jalen Hurts is capable of keeping up his stellar play. Philly's 3.5-point favorites. It's going to be Case Keenum under center tonight for the Chicago Bears. The run game of Chicago is really what they need to lean on if they're going to have a shot in this football game. I think they will. If you look at how Philadelphia has defended the run in the first 2 weeks, last week against Tennessee, they gave up 29 carries for 122 yards and 2 touchdowns. That was 4.2 yards a pop. There were a couple of explosive runs mixed in there, but the down-in, down-out consistency that Tennessee was able to have running the football should be a little alarming to Eagles fans. And then in week one against Washington, Washington ran it 32 times at 4 yards a pop. So I actually like Chicago tomorrow at home against Philadelphia. The only concern I have, and I already gave you my official prediction, I guess I can't walk it back. The only concern I have is they have no pass rush. Talking about the Bears. This is going to be potentially another Jalen Hurts masterclass. I don't know if they're going to get their run game going against Chicago this week. If you're an Eagles fan, this should be your get-right game because Chicago's just not that good defensively. But we'll see, man, how it ultimately wraps up. Eagles and Bears to wrap up week number 3 of the NFL season. Eagles 3.5-point favorites via our friends at the DraftKings Sportsbook. I am going to pick – I picked Chicago initially. I'm walking it back. I'm going to pick Philadelphia. They're just a better football team. Give me the Eagles to wrap things up. I'm back with you later tonight, 11 p.m. to 3 a.m. on Westwood One Sports Night.
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0: the Drake Toll Show on Westwood One Sports and the Westwood One Sports app. Drake Toll with you from the Savannah Bananas organization. 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There's Pete Souza, ESPN play-by-play co-host of the Drake Toll Show. Addie Bates produces. Laura Jimenez runs the board. And the Rams choke away the football games. It had everything you could want in a National Football League contest last night. Sunday night football, primetime. Rams are up 16-0 against the Broncos. And I will spare you any tease. The final score, Denver 30, Los Angeles 26. A complete fall apart for Matthew Stafford and Sean McVay's team. And across the way for the Denver Broncos, an incredible comeback orchestrated by Bo Nix and a wily Denver defense. I'm talking everything. It had a late game drive where the Rams intercept the pass and the interception's called back for defensive pass interference. We'll get into that. Had a Broncos late score to QB sneak from Bo Nix to get you in and take the 30-26 lead. Then the Rams going to Broncos territory with under a minute to go in the football just for Denver to close out the win. And Pete, my biggest takeaway, the story, the thing that I believe, and I walk into the office, go to the water cooler, first thing I say, I'm worried about the Rams. And it's not that the Rams lost, but it's that the Rams, who are now 1-2, have found a new way to lose. They unlocked a new way to lose the football game, and that's by not closing out a 16-point lead with Matthew Stafford as your quarterback and a run game that I still have question marks about. I cannot buy this version of the Rams.
1: Well, I think, honestly, I disagree in a sense where this loss is not as bad for the Rams as the win is crucial for the Broncos and, okay, and for Bo Nix. Like, it's a young Broncos team that, although they went to the AFC Championship last season and with the healthy Bo Nix may have gone to the Super Bowl, they need wins like this to build on as an organization and what you would call a younger team.
0: Yeah.
1: Conversely, for the Rams, they can't afford losses like this, especially after you started your season with that loss to the 49ers. I mean, you said it without saying it. They're 1-2. And these are games in September, but it's also troubling if you get, you know, really behind, right? 1-3, 1-4, like, God forbid, right, if you're a Rams fan. But last night, I feel as though it's a lesson that the Rams, a veteran squad like the Rams, can learn from. But for the Broncos, it's a win that can catapult them towards the top of the AFC for the future, foreseeable future.
0: Can I ask a dumb question that I think some people are probably, why can't we separate the two and give this to the Broncos, hey, credit for a massive win that you needed, and also to the Rams, I've got more questions than maybe I do answers right now because you fell apart entirely. Can we have both of those? Can I have my cake and eat it?
1: Sure, but here's the deal. When you've got Matthew Stafford, who started his first game against the Broncos in 2011, 15 years ago, that's where the tread on the tires is actually something that almost behooves you. This is easy for Matt Stafford to flush. If you had gotten, you know, completely blitzed, and what I mean by that is if you had never come back from 16-0 and you lost 24-3 and you're the Broncos, that is much harder to rebound from for them than this loss where you're, by the way, you're on the road. And early in the game, our boy Collinsworth did a nice job of illustrating how loud the crowd was. When you saw the Rams in their huddle, they're so close to one another. And those are the type of games when you talk to quarterbacks, like, everything's on a silent count. Like, all game long. It just changes, like, some of the little things. And I think that is why you become a little more, it's easier to digest a loss like that on the road as opposed to being at home.
0: You're listening to Westwood One Sports and the Westwood One Sports app. The phone line and text line are now open, 310-840-4910, 310-840-4910, talking Sunday night football, the Rams and the Broncos. Okay, so if the story is the Denver Broncos, how did they look last night? Because I wasn't prepared to get on this show and tell you that the Broncos had this dashing performance and looked like a football team that can compete for the AFC title. If this is good for the Broncos, how good is it really? Because the stats aren't going to back it up. And it was, you know,
1: That's the best part.
0: Is it? Okay, let's go back to, and this can be a little niche, but Texas A&M. They've fallen apart this year, college football.
1: Yeah,
0: a few weeks ago, they got a marquee. All right, take that, everybody. Take that, A&M fans. Pete is not in your corner. They've lost their last two. And I date this back.
1: Anybody with more money than you that's entitled, that you see fall flat on their face, you come on. We're all like, all of us with grit, Drake Toll, Pete Souza, Addie Bates, Laura Menez, we kind of get a little chuckle out of that. That's all I'm saying. And you know who you are. You feel the same as us driving to work right now, right? You weren't born on third base thinking you hit a triple like everybody at A&M. I digress.
0: Any issues, Addie, with A&M falling apart right now?
2: It's so great. This is amazing.
0: The UT fan. Now. Here we go. Okay. I got
2: it's
0: us off on this tangent.
2: A&M.
0: I got us off on this tangent. But I want to use this. 3 weeks ago, they played Arizona State in a game. And I watched every down of that football game. And my number one takeaway was, I don't think A&M's as good as people have them mapped out to be. Now, they had a 24-point fourth quarter, blew that game out by 20. But you look at the stats, and it's like, oh, wow, they got outgained by 250 yards. You start to break it down. And it wasn't that necessarily A&M had gone out and had an incredible ball game. They played timely football. Hey, moment's the biggest, pick six. Last night for Denver, moment's the biggest, pick six. Hey, we had a game-winning drive. Denver did not play good football. They played an advantageous version of football that won them that game. I don't know if I woke up today any more impressed with Denver than I was a week ago when I thought, yeah, Denver's an 11-win, 12-win team that gets bounced in the divisional round. And I think I'm still there.
1: Well, look, that's a pretty good comparison. But the difference is Denver went to the AFC Championship last year. And Denver, like, they know the rhythms of a season and what it looks like to build towards a big playoff run, right? And solidifying home field advantage. That's what this win was last night. It's a gritty win by a team that didn't deserve it, but they found a way to win, more specifically with, as you mentioned, a late game drive by their young quarterback, who, let's face it, can use all those experiences, right? All those game-winning drives. We talk about the best quarterbacks of all time. A lot of them, and oh, by the way, this is where we can bring Joe Burrow in for 1 second. A lot of them became accustomed to, you know, the 2 minute drill, whether it's Mahomes right now, whether it was Joe Montana and John Elway back in the day, right? Like, you win the big games on the big drives. Joe Burrow, I guess, is 1-34 when he's down and there's 8 minutes left in the fourth quarter, which that stat I saw yesterday knocked me off my chair.
0: That's bad.
1: Yeah, that's bad. And that's not Joe Burrow. At least we didn't think it was, but. And we can talk about that later, but sticking to the issue at hand, I like the win for the Broncos more than I am concerned about the loss for the Rams. But the Rams can't mess around too much more now because you got two losses in September, okay?
0: The biggest issue with this as it pertains to the Rams is they've got the football in Denver territory inside of 6 minutes to go. I think if you're a Rams fan, you woke up today feeling a little devastated. How do we lose that game? We're up by three. We've got the ball in Denver territory. Clock's winding down. You saw the game prior in Brazil where the Cowboys were playing a clock game themselves. They were going for broke on the final drive of the game. The Rams are a couple first downs away from effectively icing this ball game, scoring a touchdown, going up by double digits, and it being over. But then the play of the game, The play of the year early in this NFL season, the Denver Broncos, a pick six to take a late lead out of nowhere.
3: Stafford in the shotgun, play clock at three. Here's the snap, blitz coming up the middle, throw left side, intercepted, it's Hufanga down the sideline of the 40, cuts back 35 to the 30, 25-20, there he goes, Hufanga is gone, touchdown Broncos, Talanoa Hufanga picks it off. 64 yards, and with that, the Broncos have the lead.
1: Ryan Radke on Westwood One Sports. And that's the best play in football right there. Radke crushed it. That's awesome.
0: Is that Radke?
1: As far as I'm concerned, yeah.
0: That sounded like Kelly Kugler, but.
1: Was that Kevin Kugler?
0: I think it's Radke. I like both those guys.
1: Okay.
0: All right. So this play. In my mind, it's like, all right, okay, fine. Rams get the ball back. Here's what I expect of Matthew Stafford. I expect the long tactical drive with 5 minutes to go where Stafford and company lead the touchdown to go win it. Again, I'm thinking back. I just watched the Brazil game where the Cowboys flush the clock and they go on the final drive to win the football game. Rams will do the same thing. The problem for the Rams is, at some level, they're too damn good. Matthew Stafford, 48 yards, touchdown Los Angeles.
3: Stafford looking, going deep down the right side. Mumfield wide open, he's got it! And he will cruise into the end zone! Touchdown LA! A 48-yard touchdown to a wide open Kanate Mumfield. He beat Riley Moss, and the Rams have surged back in front. 3:38 to go, it's 25-23 LA.
0: So I give you both those plays back-to-back there to describe the ebb, the flow, the roller coaster of what the end of this game is, where the Rams are on this high, on this drive to go win the football game, pick six. Rams get the ball back, immediate touchdown. The Broncos, for as much as the Rams have found a new way to lose, and it's giving up a 16-point lead, the Broncos found a new way to win. Hey, what if Bo Nix, on a night where he wasn't good and a night where the run game wasn't there, the Broncos still found a way to win. I'm starting to come back around to your idea of this is a massive cojones prove-it moment for Denver.
1: I think so, too. And I also believe when you look at the Rams, you know, we heard the Kanata Mumfield touchdown. Okay, awesome. But you still don't have Puka Nacua. And outside of Mumfield, you know, your next best receiver was, I think, it was Kyron Williams.
0: Devontae Adams? Yeah, Devontae Adams.
1: I'm getting to Adams at the top. So your next best after him was Kyron Williams. And then Adams, once again, almost catches for, you know, 150 yards after 198 on Monday night. So, and if you watch the game last night, he was under a heavy duress down the stretch. Like, they were able to double-team him and challenge guys like Mumfield to get open. And I think that that's another thing that will improve the Rams when they get a healthy Puka Nacua back. Dude, he's one of the best receivers in the NFL. And we have not seen him the past 2 weeks. And they've gone 1-1 without him. It's things like that that make me feel better about this loss for the Rams.
0: It's the Denver Broncos 30, the Los Angeles Rams 26 last night on Sunday Night Football. Let's do this then, and we've done it a couple times for Los Angeles, but to wrap this up, their next handful of games at Philadelphia, does this version of the Rams win on the road against Philly? And we'll learn a bit more about the Eagles today.
1: Yeah, but they do.
0: Okay,
1: in September they do, or at that point it'll be October. In early October they win that game. They don't in December or November.
0: L.A. will host Buffalo on Monday Night Football, October 12th.
1: Loss.
0: Uh-huh. They get Arizona at home. Arizona's offense looks a lot better than we expected, unless you're me and love Jacoby Brissett.
1: I mean, seriously. That's a loss for Arizona, a win for the Rams.
0: Yeah, we're looking at a game that just got a lot more fascinating in late October at Las Vegas.
1: Yes! I'll tell you what, that's like a 50-50 right now. That's a pick 'em.
0: Yeah, yeah. I'll spare you the whole rundown. But they get their late October into mid November is the following schedule, and I think that most of these, if not all, are wins. Arizona, Las Vegas, the Chargers, Washington, Arizona again, and they host Green Bay. They don't need to. They can afford to start 2-3. They can afford to start 2-4 and be fine and look up at the end of the year and be like, oh, man, we're 9-4 going into the home stretch now. That's what I think is going to pan out for the L.A. Rams, and they know it, Pete. They know it.
1: That's what I think, too. And we saw their confidence sort of shine through in the way that they approached that first game against the 49ers with all the travel to Australia. We talked about that ad nauseum. And last night, I think that that's a game where you're definitely like, you know, it's extremely disappointing. But it's not like a soul-searching loss when you have a veteran quarterback like Matthew Stafford, a veteran wide receiver like Devontae Adams, a veteran coach like Sean McVay. Like the guys in that building, you know who they are, and they can continue to progress even after a toe-stubbing like that. Again, on the road, crazy environment. It's a tough loss, but you can live. Denver's win is way bigger for them, I believe, and the wind it puts in their sails going forward in the AFC West.
0: He's Pete Souza. Addie Bates produces. Laura Jimenez runs the board. 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
2: Dead today, Brian Schottenheimer is the head coach of the Dallas Cowboys. What is your frustration level? Because mine would be a 10. 310-840-4910. The Cowboys have the football at the 2-yard line with 27 seconds to go in Brazil against the Baltimore Ravens. The Cowboys aren't on the brink of beating the Buccaneers. They're not this close to knocking off the Chargers. It's not one of those, hey, it was a great game when the Cowboys went out there and knocked off the Steelers. They're this close to beating Lamar Jackson and the Baltimore Ravens, and the game is in their hands. Down by 3 with the ball at the 2-yard line, first and goal, 27 seconds to go. They lose that game in regulation. A false start. By the way, Pete, and maybe this is how jaded I am as a fan of football, but the Cowboys have never been very good at the whole quarterback sneak thing, at the whole, and I don't know what it is about them being allergic to the QB sneak, but I just knew they're going to throw the football. There's something about Cowboys, the 1-yard line that screams throw the football. When the false start was called, it moved the Cowboys to the 7. I was like, that's it. They're going to win now. It opened the whole field up for Dak Prescott to throw the ball out of bounds as George Pickens has run this beautiful front corner of the end zone, stick it, plant it, curl route, bang, touchdown. And then Dak sails the ball 8 feet over his head just for his head coach, Brian Schottenheimer, to say postgame, oh, we teach him to throw that ball away. And then just for the Cowboys to kick the ball off to the Ravens, who were like, man, thanks for doing that. We could really use that. And within 7 seconds, Lamar Jackson leads his team into field goal range, a second to go. That's it. Tyler Loop wins it, and the Ravens walk away. Now, winners in Brazil, and the Cowboys, I'm still stunned for the Cowboys. This is a complete fall apart, and it begins, and I'm tired of, oh, you know, he's the different guy, he's just a little quirky, he's Brian Schottenheimer. No. The finger is being pointed at the head coach of the Dallas Cowboys, and deservedly so.
3: I'm not usually party to a case like you're making, and I don't think I am overall this morning, but I will say, when you look at their losses, Sunday night at the Giants was extremely concerning, not just because they lost, but because of how they lost. And it felt like there was chaos on the field as far as X's and O's were concerned. And you felt like that starts from the top down. And even with the Javonte Williams holding the football out against the Giants, I hate to do that, but to take it back there was just stuff, a lot of head-scratching stuff, where you're like, you know, if you kind of have a coach who doesn't allow for the BS, like, that's not going to happen, right? Like, I love how, you know, Shoddy's the man. I believe he is. And he's changed the vibe around that team big time. And everybody loves him. It's hard to get somebody to talk out of school about him. It's true.
2: The hair implants were cool at first. They're starting to wear off on me. I'm starting to...
3: By the way, during that press conference last night, I was like, he looks good. But then I was like, maybe it's just really good lighting. I was like, but man, he looks great.
2: It looks like one of those fake visors that has like a chia pet of sorts, where the hair is just not real coming out of it. But I'm glad that you thought he looked nice.
3: I thought he looked great. But anyways, I think that, like, and then yesterday, at the end of the game, that's unacceptable for them to be able to get a field goal opportunity out of that. I mean, at the very least, you just don't touch the guy down after he catches it. He's on the ground. Like, you know, you let him catch it and you follow it. You use that umbrella coverage that Mike Tomlin was talking about last night on Sunday Night Football. Like, there's a lot of things you can do to prevent that from happening. All that has to happen is the guy can't get in the end zone, right? And time needs to expire. So that is... You know, again, these guys all suffer from the human condition. I'm talking about the players. Mistakes are made, but when they get consistent, now I've got 3 games as a body of work, and I see 2 of them where I can point to stuff that starts and stops with a coach, and I'm like, eh, that's rough. Now, on the other side, I do have to say, if you take a 30,000-foot look at this, if you're a Cowboys fan that's getting up and is getting ready to start the day today, and it's hard to get that first foot out of bed, I think you look like a playoff team. I mean, there's absolutely the Dallas Cowboys are a playoff team. This loss hurts. It's actually soul crushing. But at the same time, And for the sake of context, right, when you turn back the clock and you look at where the Cowboys were this time last year as opposed to right now, and especially 2 years ago after week three, there is so much hope and optimism around this team. There should be, because they got guys that can play, and they're a playoff team, especially in the East, in the NFC East. So you look at that, and I think that's your silver lining right there.
2: I see. To me, I think we're just doing a rerun of last season. To me, I think where we were this time last year for the Cowboys, there was the same. There's always the same level of hope. It's what we do, right? But I think back to it was the tight loss to Philly early in the year. I think they kicked off the NFL season, by the way.
3: Yeah, they did. They did.
2: And then the tie against Green Bay comes a few weeks later, and that was like 40-40, 45-45. I was like, oh, man. Like, dang, the Cowboys have a generational offense. If they have a semblance of defense this year, they might be a 10-win team. And then they didn't have a semblance of defense. But the hope follows the Cowboys. 310-840-4910. Hope follows the Cowboys. And at some point, if you just look at it from an objective view, Sunday was we got a text, Adrian of Maryland. Special teams, two kickoffs out of bounds, one block field goal, one kickoff out the end zone to give the Ravens the ball in the 35. He says, I'll ask again, how does the special teams coach keep his job? Again, coaching put the Cowboys in a terrible spot on Sunday. And we talk about teams that make mistakes or teams that are undisciplined. Like, hey, the reason I can't trust the Cowboys against the Bills or the Ravens, I couldn't trust them against the Rams or the Lions, is because they make too many damn mistakes. And now it's coming from the top. Now it's the guys with the headsets on that are making those mistakes. Like, Dak did a lot to win you this ball game, and the strategy to lose it was almost practiced. It's like the Cowboys coaching staff was letting the Ravens stay in it when the Cowboys somehow had the game in their grasp.
3: Yeah, and there were a lot of moments, too, to build on. Like, you know, the fourth and goal. And you noted it on Twitter, X, whatever. That was a horrible play call, I thought, by the Ravens. To take the ball 4 yards deep in the backfield. I don't care.
2: Fourth and goal from the inch line.
3: Yeah, I don't care who your running back is. Like, that's not a good call. But when I look at this game overall, right, if I'm a Cowboys fan and I want to stay positive, week one was totally concerning. The 28-20 loss where you only had 240 yards, right? But then you come home, you hammer Washington. And last week, Dak was unbelievable, right? 26-31, 280 yards. CeeDee was unbelievable last week. Then, by the way, take this into consideration. I know both teams had this travel thing. But, you know, then they fly to Rio to play an AFC heavyweight. And they lose by three. Like, I don't come away from that loss thinking less of the Cowboys. Because the question coming into the season was like, are the Cowboys a finished product? No, they're not. Like, that's one of the problems around this organization, by the way, is this isn't college football where you can recreate a roster overnight. Like, if you suck so bad 1 year, we cannot put these teams in a microwave and make them better right away. At least not consistently. It happens in the NFL.
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9: 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Good morning, everybody. Welcome to the Power Trip Morning Show. My name is Chris Hockey. Happy Monday to you. Here we are. We are 3-0. The Vikes are undefeated. Talk about that. What a game. What a season. What a sport. Let's get her started. Ben Lieber on his way in. We'll have plenty more than that. I just can't remember what it is right now. Let's get her started with some comedy from Chris Killian, Pirate Your Morning Show, on a Monday morning. Come on in. I am glad you are here.
10: You guys know what beer pong is, right? Yeah. Yes, okay, beer pong. Yeah, it's a fantastic game to play. I love it. And if you do play it, be careful, though, because I recently read on the internet that it's now the leading contributor to the spreading of mono. And I'm not surprised, because anytime I've ever seen a beer pong table set up, it's in the nastiest room I've ever been in. Yeah, there's, like, garbage piled up in the corners, you know, and your feet kind of stick to the floor, and you're just tossing a ping pong ball around without a care in the world, trying to go in a cup, it never does, it just lands on the floor. What is that, a dirty diaper, a moldy enchilada? I don't know, you can't be too sure. You pick it up, and there's some straggly hair on it that doesn't match anybody who's in the room. You pull it off, though, and it's all okay. You know why? Because there's a little Dixie cup filled with water. Boop, boop, boop. All clean now. And then you just throw it into whatever people are drinking. Oh, dude, I'm getting so sloshed. Or I'm coming down with a fever. I don't know. It really is a nasty game if you think about it, though, because you're drinking out of the same cup after all these people. And I love the excuse when people are like, oh, the alcohol kills the germs. You know, maybe if you were down in like 200-proof moonshine, that might be the case. But I'm just going to venture out on a limb and guess the 6% alcohol in your natty light's not taking care of it like you're hoping.

0: Monday, September 28th, 2026. This is the Power Trip Morning Show. I'm Corey Cove. That's Chris Hockey. There's Meat Sauce, Paul Lambert, Zach Halverson. Adam Thielen joins in like an hour and change. Ben Lieber later. Breaking down the Vikings. 3-0 start to the 2026 season. Offense, defense, geez, right? I mean, the defense is just everywhere.
1: That defense could beat any team. That's how good that defense is. That's fun to watch.
0: That's the reason why we're 3-0.
1: Yes, you are. And how about Kyle Van Noy, man?
0: Yeah, Lieber called it.
1: Yeah.
0: Right, Lieber's like, that's the guy that they should add, and yeah. He's been fantastic.
1: Fantastic, yeah. Hugs, Daddy, how warm was it down there?
2: It was pretty warm, man. Especially, the first half when the sun was blazing on the field. Ben will look like a Greek god when he gets here.
0: Mm. Lucky.
2: Because, I mean, he wore nothing but a thong.
1: That's all he wore?
2: Yeah, it was hot. And everybody was like, no, go ahead.
0: That's what they did in Rio, too.
1: Rio? Yeah.
2: Mm-hmm. Their name is Rio, and they dance in the sand.
1: Great song.
0: Did you drive past the guitar?
2: I did not. I didn't get a chance to drive. But I did wander around quite a bit downtown. Lovely and talented downtown Tampa. It was beautiful.
0: What time did you get in?
2: I got to the station about 1:30 this morning.
0: Oh, 1:30.
2: That's right, yeah. Yeah, that's right. Slept on the floor.
1: Where?
2: That little Cool 108 studio down there. It was fun.
0: Why don't you just sleep in your car?
2: I thought it might be better to lay out.
1: Mm. Yeah. What happened to your van?
2: It's not here.
1: Oh, I'm sorry, Hogs.
2: No, it's okay. It's fine. I'm off the rest of the week, you know?
1: Yeah, oh yeah.
0: Vocal maintenance. This time, truly vocal maintenance.
1: Yes, correct.
2: That's right.
0: Just the way we say it with PA. This is legit vocal maintenance.
2: You got that right.
0: By the way, if you're driving anywhere in the Twin Cities, legitimately maybe the densest fog I ever remember.
1: You are correct.
0: That was dicey.
1: Yeah.
0: Holy cow. Yeah. So I've already seen a couple of people on Twitter and a couple of local news stations say, give yourself some extra time. They're not kidding. That's the densest fog I've seen in a long, long time. So be careful and leave a little early.
1: Yeah.
2: And watch out, because there's greasy. One on the street. There's a guy who's about 5'11", bald, really good shape, screaming about rowing the boat, who obviously has rabies. Yeah. And he's running all over the Twin Cities, and it's scary as hell.
1: Looking for the full moon.
2: I didn't stay up to see the Gopher game. Congratulations. Great win.
1: Unbelievable
2: win. Huge win.
1: Yes.
2: But I happened to ride the elevator down to get on my bus yesterday with the Vikings team doctors, and they were horrified.
0: That a man would spread someone else's blood all over his face?
2: They were like, everyone knows if there's blood, stay away from it.
1: Yeah, stay away from it.
2: But you know what? They don't get it. They don't get it. They don't know what it's like to row the boat. To win and to love someone so much that you need to consume their blood.
0: Remember during COVID, we all thought all right, whenever we get out of this, I think the one thing that society's going to learn is that if you're sick, can you do everything you can to not be around other people? Not just with COVID, just in general. Maybe this is like our sickness reset.
2: Yeah.
0: Right, a mental social reset where it's like, all right, I'm not going to subject you guys to what I'm dealing with. So there's some people that still will throw on a mask and go, I just don't want to spread anything.
1: Yeah.
2: Thank you.
1: Yeah.
0: And then there's the opposite, which is just spreading someone else's blood all over your face and just crossing your fingers.
2: I thought it was cool.
1: Just hoping.
2: I was thinking to myself, Nick Saban wouldn't do that. That's why he's not in the league anymore.
0: Right. Yeah, the list of people who wouldn't do it is much longer than the list of people who would.
3: Barry Keoghan.
0: Barry Keoghan ain't doing it.
2: He might if he's playing
0: for PJ the right
2: Fleck.
0: Role. Yeah, the right role.
1: Or the Joker.
0: Yeah. Yeah. The other thing that is number one, I'm obsessed with you, but number two, this is just the virus that is working at KFN.
2: Well, you got a virus from

0: I think it's Ohio State and some other really good football team are the only two teams to win at that stadium. That's a tremendous win. That might be a season-changing win.
1: You know what?
0: But no one's talking about
1: that. You know, some guys get their wives flowers.
0: Yeah. Careful.
1: And that shows you love somebody. PJ goes the extra mile.
0: Mm-hmm.
1: I bet.
0: Careful. You're only here one day.
1: I'm just saying, I think he's a dedicated man.
2: Hey, lost in the shuffle. What if that player had just been like, what are you doing?
0: Yeah.
2: That's my blood. Get your hand out of my bloody lip.
1: Mm-hmm.
2: What are you doing?
0: Mm-hmm. Yeah.
2: I'm like, you know. Blood, sweat, and tears, right? Yeah. Like, we're all in... It's I don't know why I just turned into George Bush.
0: Yeah, I don't either.
2: It's
0: Lord of the Flies, man.
2: Get your filthy hands out of my face. I'm bleeding.
0: Yeah.
2: Don't touch my open wound, button bar. You know what I'm saying?
1: Yeah.
2: Get your hand off me.
0: Yeah.
2: I don't know where your hands have been.
0: Johnny.
1: He was crazed.
0: Yeah, he was crazed.
1: Crazed with love for his team.
0: Yeah. Unbelievable win.
1: I understand it. I've done crazy things in the name of love.
0: Yeah. Yeah, you got crabs.
2: That wasn't love.
0: Yeah, good point.
1: Turned out not to be.
0: No. You got beat up by a dad.
1: That was love.
2: As Noon to Three says, you know, we had a programming predicament because it was Saturday Night Live season debut. Almost, you know, pretty close to when the Gopher game was starting, 10 and 10:30. Couple things. Number one, no offense to everybody at Care 11 because we like a lot of people over there. We don't need a Big Ten extra. We don't need 20 minutes of sports when it's the Saturday Night Live debut. Start at 10:30. What are you doing? It's already late. Started at like 10:45. That ain't going to work. So I'm like, am I watching the Gophers probably lose to Washington, which they didn't?
0: No.
2: Or am I going to watch Saturday Night Live? I picked Saturday Night Live because I knew I wasn't going to stay up to the end of the game either way. And I wish I'd watched the Gopher game. Whew. You know what I'm saying?
1: Wasn't good.
2: They gotta stop having sports people on, man.
0: Who?
2: Jalen Brunson.
0: Oh, yeah, I heard it wasn't.
2: It wasn't good.
0: Great.
2: No. They gotta have they gotta put actors in that spot. It's not good with sports people.
0: Like, who would you put on it, Hawk?
1: Miles Price.
0: Happy birthday.
2: I just said let's not put sports people on.
0: he's okay. He's just here today. He slept in his car.
2: Not the first time, not the last time.
0: No, won't be the last time today, probably.
1: Well, I'd plan on getting some sleep on the way home.
0: Oh, don't do that, Hogs.
2: What did PA say yesterday on the broadcast? First punt return touchdown in something like 10 years?
1: 2016.
2: Yeah. 16.
1: Our guy.
2: Marcus Sherrills?
1: Marcus Sherrills, that's right.
2: All right, so 10 years.
1: Yep. And Miles Price saw it clearly in his sleep.
3: It's so crazy. True story. Thursday night, I had a dream that I took one to the house. Me and KO talk about it last night during meetings. We're talking about it. I told him, man, I had a dream. Sure enough, I'm taking a nap today, and I promise you, I had another dream. And I said, oh, it's going to happen. Today going to be the day, and sure enough, it happened.
1: He also dreamt that he was eaten by a college football coach.
0: Oh, my.
2: Yeah, and see, that's like confirmation bias. Everybody talks about the dreams that end up being true, but they don't mention the thousands of ones that don't, like PJ Fleck trying to eat him.
0: Yeah.
2: Right? Miles just skips over that one.
0: Just skips over it, yeah. He didn't want to share that.
2: Well, because maybe he doesn't want to manifest it, because it hasn't happened yet.
0: Hasn't happened to him yet.
2: Not yet. Not in his town.
0: What?
2: Miles Price is electric, man.
0: Yeah, that's fun. He's great. Yep. What do you have over, like 230 return yards?
1: Yeah, almost as many as we had penalty yards.
0: Yeah.
2: So, is this sustainable? Because the defense is, right? The defense is killing everybody. We held a team that was scoring a billion points in Chicago to 3. We hit Baker Mayfield a billion times and mostly kept them...
1: Dislocated his thumb.
2: Under wraps, exactly.
0: Yeah, he's out for Sunday.
2: Way to go, Blake Cashman or whoever. Was it Cashman that...
0: Yeah.
1: Cashman. His helmet more than anything.
2: Nope. Defense is legit. Are we worried, though, that through 3 games, we've essentially had one good quarter of offense, right? Last quarter against the Packers.
1: Yeah.
2: That's about it.
1: Quarterback play matters, man.
2: Yeah, 12 quarters, and we've essentially, I think, played about one good quarter offensively.

0: I mean, yeah.
1: Or 3-0. Right? If you play, again, 10 or 11 bad quarters of offense, you should not be 3-0.
0: No.
1: But our defense is so good.
0: They are 3-0 despite this season despite being outgained by 244 yards. It's the second worst differential in total yards by any 3-0 team in NFL history since the 2020 Seahawks.
1: And say that last part again.
0: It's the second worst differential in total yards by any 3-0 team in NFL history since the 2020 Seahawks. Hey,
1: that's worded poorly.
0: Well, see, I got it from Seifert. He tweeted it last night.
1: Hmm. Okay. So is it the second worst in history or just second worst since 2020?
0: I think it's the second worst since 2020.
1: Okay, then that's misleading. Anyway, that's still really bad.
0: Yeah.
1: It is really bad.
0: Yeah. And I don't think it'll matter next week because Miami is horrible.
1: Horrible. Man, what a great way to start padding the schedule just in case this thing turns south.
0: Right.
1: When the schedule gets more difficult. We get Miami next week.
0: Yeah, who's Jeez. Hideous.
1: Hideous.
2: I thought they played with Kansas City pretty well.
1: For a second.
0: For a second.
1: Just for a minute. Then it fell apart.
0: All right, here we go. Yeah. Man, I know it's only the first segment, and it's the new me. I like to admit when I was wrong. That pass your guy threw to Mike Evans is one of the best passes I've ever seen.
1: Brock Purdy to Mike Evans was doing historic things right now.
0: Unbelievable. He's like 80%. I was dead wrong about that.
1: Do you know what his passer rating is? Don't look it up quickly.
0: Puck knows.
1: Do you know what his passer rating is through three games?
2: Five.
1: What do you think it is, Sauce?
0: Is he right?
1: He does lead the NFL.
0: What's it go to?
1: 158.3.
0: 155.
1: He leads the NFL 133.1.
0: Yeah.
1: He's thrown 9 touchdowns, 1 interception. And the 1 interception was a couple games ago, and it was just he just didn't flat out see a guy. It wasn't even a bad throw. It was actually a perfect throw if the guy wasn't there. Yeah. Just didn't see the guy. 9 touchdowns, 1 pick, 789 yards, and he's throwing 72.3%. And outside of Mike Evans, who's been banged up, they have almost no receivers. They've lost everybody.
0: And now Trent Williams, he was carted off yesterday.
1: Yeah, and Bosa's going to miss time again. Right. The Niners are, again, just getting decimated again. So they haven't lost. Purdy's on fire. But they're falling apart injury-wise as well. So
2: they're the exact opposite of us.
1: A little bit, because I don't know if that's going to be sustainable, because they're just...
0: They're 3-0, though, right?
1: Yeah. They are 3-0, but again, they also have the Seahawks and the Rams in their division, so...
2: Yeah.
1: It's going to be a battle there.
2: We got to figure it out, man. But, you know, coach says we're going to get there.
1: Yeah. How do you guys feel about Kyler through 4 quarters and 11 plays?
0: It's...
1: We got a long way to go.
0: First time he's played since October. I think it changes a tad without Justin Jefferson there. It changes the whole thing.
2: Sure did.
1: Got a ways to go.
0: Yeah.
1: I don't know if it's sustainable with the offense playing this bad, but the defense is going to keep us in games, I think, all season long.
0: The offense should shine on Sunday.
1: Should.
0: It should.
2: It could be a good well game.
0: They call Sunday a slump buster.
2: Is that what they call it?
0: Yeah.
1: I don't know. Sunday, I was just thinking about getting up on my roof and cleaning out my gutters.
0: If you have Gutter Helmet from GutterHelmetMN.com, you wouldn't have to do that, Corliss.
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2: I wish you guys would wipe my blood on your face and show me you love me.
0: No, I don't want your blood. I don't know what I'd get.
1: If you started bleeding from the mouth and I walked over there and wiped your blood with my hand all over my face, what would happen?
0: I probably think you were insane.
1: Would you file a report? Like with HR?
2: I'm sure I'd have an erection.
1: Nope, we don't have HR.
0: You would have an erection watching that? You're only here today, Ox Daddy. Don't get killed.
2: He asked a question.
0: Yeah, I don't know if he was talking to you.
2: Sorry.
1: About a week of silence out of Chris. We'll talk about that at some point between now and 9 o'clock as well. Again, Adam Thielen later. Ben Lieber later. This is the Power Trip Morning Show on the Fan.
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12: Yes, thank you, Quantum Fiber. From the Bell Bank Studios, that's Corey Cove over there.
13: Hi.
12: That's Mitas Palembert.
13: Hi.
12: Zach, our director's back here. I'm right here. Here we are on National Drinking Beer Day. Yeah, you heard me. National Drinking Beer Day.
14: Statistically, 38% of you are now cheering that news, and you should, because beer is great. It's the third most consumed drink in the world, behind water and tea. It lowers heart disease risk, is packed with antioxidants, and according to behavioral studies, just hearing a beer pour into a glass tells your brain it's no longer work time.
12: Lady.
14: So at the end of business, crack open a beer, but only one if you're a woman, two if you're a man, as the health benefits wane the more you drink. I'm Bree Tennis.
12: That's Marion Mussman with that report.
11: Brilliant.
15: It would have been epic if you just cut off her report after one, if you're a woman. And that's just no explanation why. Like almost everybody dabbled with a beer or two or three or four or five when I was younger. I don't remember the last time I had a beer.
12: Yeah.
15: At least a year, if not two or more.
11: Yeah.
15: I don't remember. That's how long it's been.
11: Yeah, I don't.
15: Because when I drink, and I don't drink often. But when I do
12: drink beer.
15: It's always a Gackdale. You know what I'm saying? Always. Yeah. Or a frozen marg in Vegas.
13: Yeah.
15: Or some kind of a marg.
12: Only time I drink beer is when I'm in a Mexican restaurant, I like to have a Dos Equis.
15: Sure.
13: Yeah.
12: Those I don't know why, but it works for me.
13: Yeah, those are good.
12: I also like to hang out with Derek Shelton and drink beer. Especially after a win.
16: We had our fair share of both, but they were there throughout, and I was really pleased with our player group and our staff in terms of being able to show the support, for the people that motivate us every day.
12: Derek Shelton, 77-85 on the season.
15: Yeah, frustrating year, but obviously slightly overachieved based on the over-under, right? They exceeded Vegas's projections. We had a chance a month and change ago, whatever, when they were basically right in the wild card mix, just a couple of games out of the division mix, and then had that stretch where they lost, I don't know what it was, 14 of 20 or whatever, and then just never got back in it.
13: Yeah.
15: But they held on longer than I think most people thought they were going to.
13: Yeah. And they lost their ace, like, what, even before the season started. So, yeah, hopefully they can add some money to this team if there is a floor for the salary cap, if that's a thing that comes into baseball next.
12: If there's a season.
15: Yeah, if
13: there's a season and they add a salary cap floor, the Twins would likely, the one that's always been predicted or thought would be the floor, the Twins would have to add about $70 million Yikes. In payroll.
15: Think about that. You know, like we saw the Justin Verlander video with Kate Upton and the kids the other day. Max Scherzer had a semi-similar bit last night. All these people that are on the brink of retirement, like, do you want a send-off for sure, or do you want to gamble that there's a season next year? Like, what if you're on the fence and you're like, well, I got maybe got 1 year left. Well, but if it never happens, then you just, I guess, are done. You know? So, like, I don't know. I like the idea of just going, well, I want one more round of applause for me.
13: Yeah.
15: Little tip of the cap for me.
13: Yep.
15: And then walk off forever.
12: Papa, I want to have a catch.
15: Exactly.
17: I will say credit to Shelty too, because I was there this weekend. They did at the end of the game yesterday, like all the players came out of the dugout and they all tipped their cap to the fans and saluted them. And I thought that was maybe like a regular thing. Apparently that's a full-blown Shelty thing. He cares about the fans. He cares about the people. So it sucks because for all the anger at the organization and rightfully so about the payroll and everything else, there's a lot of great people down at Target Field, and Derek Shelton is certainly one of them.
12: How'd that go for you this weekend? Did you have any technical difficulties?
17: None.
12: It worked
17: out great. Jared's a, you know how he is. Yeah, he sets you up. And
12: do you have rain delay blues? Because that's just the worst.
13: Wait, is that why you were there?
17: Yeah, it was the Texas Rangers radio engineer.
15: Oh, what a traitor. Thanks.
17: Yeah.
13: Thanks a lot.
17: And it was
12: for money.
17: I got there at noon on Saturday and left about 9 o'clock. There's nothing like that really in sports.
12: Yeah.
17: But it was fun.
12: What do you do? Like, you just hang around, walk around?
17: We were on the air the whole time.
12: Oh, you? No.
17: You had this Jason guy came in and he just filled it with, there was some pre-recorded stuff here and there, but that was just conversation after conversation. And
12: you still start telling dirty jokes? What do they do?
17: Yeah, called it rain delay theater. And
15: do they run best of?
13: Yeah.
17: They just play. I gave them a bunch of initials games to play.
13: That would have been great.
15: You should have suggested Derek Shelton for the Twins did play initials on the power trip.
12: Right.
15: He seemed to like it. You guys want to kill 15 minutes?
13: Right.
12: Were the Texas Rangers in the playoff chase?
17: Well, that's the thing. So they went, first of all, they went in the weekend. There's no game 163 anymore. So they were battling with Houston. And when the Twins beat them on Friday 10-2, that was very consequential because it basically made it so on Sunday when they went in, the Astros had to lose and the Rangers had to win. And both of those went the other way yesterday. They got eliminated.
12: Oh.
17: So it was actually kind of sad to be a part of the radio side because they went from maybe going to the postseason, maybe winning their first division title in a decade to going home forever.
15: You know, I'm not, you guys know me. I'm not a superstitious dude.
18: Yeah.
15: But Zach, maybe you're the poison here, right? Because you
12: I'm starting to see it now.
15: You never broadcasted, you know, a state hockey run for White Bear Lake.
12: This is coming clear. Yeah.
15: You're a part of the Wild Radio Network. You right. curse the Rangers Radio Network.
18: Yeah. Bless the rains,
12: man.
15: Hermantown.
12: Some things have gone south in my life since I met you.
18: Oh, my God. Here we go. It's your one day.
15: Hey, do you have to do any prep for the week of silence, or is it just literally, yeah, just get all your words out today because then you're not talking for 6 or 7 days?
12: I got some steroids and stuff, so I have to do that medically. And then I bought myself a whiteboard to write things down on if I need to. No, essentially I'm not only am I going to go silent, I'm going to try to do no contact with anybody for a few days too.
15: Oh, damn.
12: Yeah.
15: All right. Hang on. Let's play a quick game.
12: Okay.
15: I think there's like 4 or 5 options. Where do you think Chris bought the whiteboard?
18: Michael's.
15: That was my guess. Cause you could get one at Target. You could get one on Amazon.
18: Joanne Fabrics.
15: Why do I feel like he went to Michael's?
17: I was going to say Joanne.
15: Okay, so we have two Michaels and one Joanne.
12: I'm sorry, guys. It was Target.
15: Yeah, it was Target.
12: Sorry, it was Target.
18: Did Joanne go out of business?
15: I don't know.
12: Joanne Fabric?
18: I think they all went out of business. I thought we did that story. Corey, your hands up.
15: Joanne Fabric. What, Hawk?
18: Oh, yeah.
12: As long as she takes off that fabric, I ain't got to.
15: Yeah, she will.
18: A lot of the ladies in that store, for sure.
12: She's going to need some new fabric. That's going to be ruined.
15: Interesting. Did you watch Scary Movie 5 again on the flight?
12: You know what? I watched an actual scary movie.
15: Which
12: one? I watched the latest edition of The Mummy. And it was damn fine. Hmm. It's damn scary. Damn scary. It's more about the devil than a mummy. It wasn't fun and happy-go-lucky like the mummy version of Brendan Fraser. Mm. Or worthless like Tom Cruise's version.
15: Yeah, no one watched that.
12: It was scary as hell. It's really? About the devil. The devil. Mm. The devil, I says. Sure, there were a couple of plot holes, but God dang, it was scary.
15: Interesting.
12: I like watching scary movies on a plane because you don't have to worry about it. You know, you're sitting beside PA, and God knows it'll take PA before it gets to me.
18: Well played. I mean, that's, yeah, well played.
15: Well, there's some plot holes if you take your headphones off, too.
18: Yeah, brilliant.
15: Duh. I love you, PA.
12: I do.
15: All right.
12: No, yeah, it's good. I watched that, and then I watched, you guys ever seen Mobland?
15: No.
12: It's pretty good, man.
18: Is that with Stallone?
12: No.
15: You're talking about the Tom Hardy show?
12: Tom Hardy show, yeah. I love
15: terrible
12: Tom Hardy.
15: Terrible title, by the way, right? Yeah. It just sounds like generic. Like, that's just
12: I
15: a terrible
12: it was
15: title.
12: About an amusement park.
15: Right.
18: Brilliant.
12: You know, where the rides really are consequential. Mm. But I like Tom Hardy. I like him. I like about everything he's in.
15: He's in that show?
12: Yeah.
15: You just ruined it then. Spoiler alert.
12: Oh, yeah. I forgot about that. Yeah. Yeah, no, it's really good. I liked it. I watched 3 episodes of that.
15: Damn.
12: It's a long flight.
15: Hmm.
12: Long flight back.
15: All right.
12: Yeah, you know, but it's good. And we won.
18: Yeah, I mean, they won.
12: Let's talk about it, man. 3-0. Let's go. Can't wait to hear what Benjamin says. Can't wait to hear what Adam Thielen says. We saw... multiple times JJ tried to get back on the field, but it just weren't happening. So I'm hoping that ankle sprain ain't so big a deal.
18: Yeah.
12: We'll find out.
18: Whole thing changed when he went out.
12: It certainly did.
18: Yep.
12: It certainly did.
18: Yep.
15: We think. Right? I mean, we think.
12: We sure think so.
18: Yeah, well
15: we
18: said.
15: Think that was the difference.
18: Yeah, we think, yeah.
12: Yeah, you know,
15: but
12: the thing is.
15: You don't know.
12: We were talking, you know, man, I'm just going to say it, okay? I'm just going to say it.
18: No. Oh.
12: You got to find a way to throw the ball over the middle.
18: Yeah.
12: And I know that our guy ain't real tall, so you got to find some throwing lanes in there. But you got to find a way to get it to your tight end. Sellers to it. I don't know why I went Irish all of a sudden.
18: Yeah, I don't either.
15: Yeah, there were some people over the weekend talking about how, you know, we do a great job of, or Kyler did a great job of hitting his tight ends in Arizona, that's one of his skill sets. Something about how Tampa Bay is not great against tight ends. I think that was what Fantasy Football World was saying over the weekend, if I remember right. On paper, it sounded like it was going to be a big game for our tight ends.
18: Yep.
12: Why was Bob Costas in the TV booth?
15: He got lost.
18: For the
12: Twins? That was a while back, I guess. I'm just seeing stories just now. I've been gone a few days.
15: He wanted to see if Corey Provis would wipe blood all over his face, but Corey didn't.
18: Corey said
12: no, but he did get some feces out.
18: Oh, my God. is she?
17: He went viral over the weekend, too.
18: Yeah,
17: he not did. That way.
19: What I tried to understand by reading the headline because I didn't want to read the whole thing. What happened?
17: They
19: didn't I want to say?
17: They were talking about a kid with terminal cancer, and one of the Texas Rangers hit a home run while they were talking about it, and he basically said, you know, swinging a drive to right field by Castellanos, and brought up that old meme, and in perfect, I mean, delivery was perfect. Yeah, it's hilarious. So
18: yeah,
19: here we go.
20: Audra, so many times throughout this year, you've shared these great moments between Twins players and fans, and many of them have involved Cody Clemens. It was a family earlier in the year, a fan with terminal cancer who really wanted to meet Cody Clemens, and you helped assist that connection. So we showcase these players and all they do on the field, the stats, the big swings, the home runs. But the impact that these guys can have on the game and on this fan base is much larger than that. Swing and a drive by Castellanos, and Berger just hit a home run to center. Brilliant. And now it's a 6-1 brilliant. Texas lead.
18: Brilliant. Ah, he's so good.
15: Anyway.
19: He ain't done.
20: Jake Berger now with 28 home runs. And the Rangers have a 6-1 lead. Boy, Berger.
19: It looks like
20: he had this kind of power a bit in Chicago, but.
19: I guess that's it. But there you go.
18: So the bit is
15: anyway.
18: When the guy got fired,
17: Tom Brenneman
18: used a slur when he thought he was off the air.
19: Sure.
18: It went live on the air. Well, then he had to come back on the air. And during this, basically the end of his broadcasting career, Castellanos hits a home run and he does the whole call and then goes right back into I've pride myself. And the whole, that's what that bit is.
19: Got it. Corey's the best.
15: But again, Corey's a pro, right? Yeah. Instead of going like, and a deep drive and against the other team. But still, it was just, he's talking about a kid with terminal cancer. Yeah. Drive to right. Home run. Jake Berger.
18: Yeah.
15: And again, my favorite part is just the subtle. Anyway. Anyway. He's like, yeah, God, that buzz killed that bit. No, he's the best. All your hands up.
18: We have breaking news on tonight's Monday Night Football game, and Hawk needs the Bears.
15: Front page sports after this on The Fan.
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26: From the KFGO News Center, I'm Austin Erickson. A Fargo rental house has significant damage after a fire. Crews were called around 3:45 Sunday afternoon to the 900 block of 4th Avenue South. Firefighters say heavy smoke was coming from the second floor, the roof, and a porch. A second alarm was called. The flames were put out after 20 minutes. The fire department says no one was home and the fire's cause is under investigation. Minnesota Farmers Union President Gary Wardish warns new federal SNAP cost-sharing requirements could eventually mean higher property taxes in rural areas. He says there's hope farm bill negotiators can agree to a two-year delay, giving states more time to prepare. The Fargo nonprofit Hope Inc. celebrates its 20th anniversary. It helps kids with mobility issues play sports. Here's co-founder Adair Gramish.
27: From five kids playing soccer to adults doing everything they could possibly dream about doing and living life to the fullest. And that's such a gratifying feeling.
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30: Jumbo Wings of Fire at Holiday. 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
28: Yeah. Yeah.
30: You don't like Johnny Cash.
31: No, but I
30: you
31: love
30: Holiday.
31: Love Holiday.
30: The Minnesota Vikings won 23-16 over the Tampa Bay Buccaneers. The Vikings move to 3-0. The Buccaneers fall to 0-3. Baker Mayfield, 17 of 34 for 217 yards, a touchdown and a pick, and he dislocated his thumb at the end of the game.
28: Wow.
30: Justin Jefferson, 2 catches, 32 yards, and then he injured his ankle, did not return. Like you said, Chris tried a handful of times, was sitting around on the sidelines waiting. And then they never put him back in.
28: Nope.
30: Miles Price with an 86-yard punt return touchdown.
32: That's not a lot.
30: That actually is a lot.
28: What are you talking about, Bree?
30: I mean, the most is 109.
31: Yeah.
30: So 86 is pretty big. Pretty oh. Okay.
18: He's only here today.
30: He's Kyler Murray.
18: You, Daddy.
30: Kyler Murray in his first full game as a Minnesota Vikings quarterback. 15 of 29 for 168, a touchdown and a pick.
3: Getting on the jugs.
30: Yeah. We got a ways to go with Kyler.
18: Hawk, what do you do with your 6 days off?
3: Getting on the jugs.
18: Okay.
19: And maybe a little.
18: Just a little, little booze.
7: And now Johnny Hecker's in the game to punt. Now, got to be careful with Johnny Pecker.
30: Yeah.
7: Got to be careful with Johnny Pecker.
19: Did you hear Pete called him Dennis Hecker yesterday?
30: Denny Hecker.
18: Did he really?
30: Yeah, Denny Hecker.
18: That's brilliant.
30: And PA basically said something like,
19: don't worry about it.
30: I've said worse. Trust me.
18: Yeah.
30: What's the gal? I think her name is Kimberly Martin. The gal from ESPN. She was doing a live report during whatever their show's called, NFL Sunday or something.
19: Getting down with the babes.
18: Yeah, getting down
30: with the babes. And she was talking about Deshaun Watson and the booze, but she said something about boobs. And I'm like, how is this not going to be tweeted at us 1,000 times? She looked very embarrassed.
19: Yeah.
30: Freudian slip.
18: Yeah, it happens. Yeah.
3: Getting on the jugs.
30: Yeah. I mean, it's not like saying Johnny Pecker, but whatever.
19: You done messed up,
18: Hey, Hawk, if you were at the wedding with me this weekend, what would you have done?
3: Getting on the jugs.
18: Okay.
19: And probably. And probably a little.
30: Jeez. All right.
18: It's your one day.
30: Sure is.
18: He slept in his car.
19: I slept on the floor.
18: Yeah.
30: Can I ask another question that I already know the answer to?
18: Great sound.
30: Yeah. I'm talking even in practice or just when he's screwing around. Does Will Reichert ever miss?
18: Oh, I don't know, man. He's nailed.
19: I can't believe it.
30: The most automatic thing of all time.
19: I know.
30: Now, I know the Vikings are 3-0, and I'm doing the old, do our kickers ever miss?
18: Yeah.
30: And somebody's going to go, you're jinxing. And well, whatever.
18: Yeah, that's not real.
30: 98 Vikings fans remember that it felt like Gary Anderson was automatic because he went an entire season without missing a kick. Until it matters
18: he
30: most.
18: Never missed in practice.
30: He doesn't miss.
8: Ran into my closet.
30: But, I mean, does Will Reichert miss?
18: No. No.
19: You know, PA was reminded by one of the Wilfs yesterday. I think Mr. Lenny Wilf. That stadium we were in is where...
30: Scott Norwood
19: went wide right, and they lost the Super Bowl.
30: Yeah, the Bills.
19: The Bills.
18: Oh, yeah.
19: If they had our kicker, they wouldn't have missed.
18: No.
30: Again, I'm asking a question. I know you guys know the answer to this, but I'm
18: only fans.
30: No, not only fans, Rosie.
18: We'll see.
19: Okay, Rosie.
30: In his 2+ years as Vikings kicker, Will Reichert has attempted 75 extra points. How many has he made?
18: 74.
19: I believe he's right. He's only missed one, right?
30: Hasn't missed one. Wow. All 75.
19: Wow. I can't believe you made him say he missed one. What?
30: 75 for 75. He's missed zero extra points in his NFL career.
9: Okay, thank you. I'll have another.
30: In his rookie year, 38 of 38. Last year, 31 of 31. So far this year, 6 for 6. Hasn't missed an extra point.
18: He's elite. He's the most reliable player we have.
19: Yeah, we had those two penalties. I was like, son of a bitch. Yeah. And then we just eked back over the 50-yard line.
18: And correct. How about how much he changes the game plan? And when they got those penalties, instead of doing like a draw play and just punting,
19: right.
18: They knew that if they got basically those penalty yards back, they were in his range.
10: Very, very big.
18: Oh, thanks, Pat.
30: In the last 2 years, let's take his rookie year out, which was obviously still an awesome rookie year. But in the last 2 years, so 2025 and this year, how many field goals has Will Reichert missed from under 50?
19: Three.
18: One.
30: You guys.
18: Zero.
30: Zero.
19: See?
30: Zero.
18: Yeah, why would you say that?
30: He's only had two misses. He had two misses last year, and they were both 50+.
18: Oh.
30: He was 6 for 6 in the 20s, 9 for 9 in the 30s, 7 for 7 in the 40s, and 11 of 13 from 50+. This guy's a machine.
18: Yeah, he's really good, man.
30: And this year he hasn't missed a kick of any kind, of course.
18: No.
30: Man, what a beast.
19: He's a beast is what he is.
18: Yeah.
30: I just wish we had a quarterback that was really, really good. Because everything else is lined up.
19: It's all lined up, ain't it?
18: Yeah.
30: The stars have aligned.
18: If they had...
30: Whatever that means.
19: Stars at night are big and bright.
8: Deep in the heart of Texas.
30: Does anybody know that song if you haven't seen...
19: That's it.
30: Big Top... Or not Big Top. Pee-wee's Big Adventure.
19: I've seen that too, by the way. She's super hot.
18: You love Big Top, right?
19: I do, man.
18: Yeah.
19: Because she's got a big top on her.
18: No, Big Top Pee-wee.
19: Yeah, she does, man. You know what I'm talking about, that lady. Yeah.
30: You need a week of silence.
18: Oh, yeah.
30: You need to stop talking.
18: His hands won't be silent.
30: I can just see, Chris is going to be walking around just writing on his whiteboard, she's got a big top, and people are going to go, what are you talking about? Take that whiteboard away.
18: Absolute rug burn.
30: Get that whiteboard out of there.
18: No one set you up. You slept on the floor.
30: Hey, you know, when Vegas sets a line, they're I'm not a betting expert, but more often than not, it's like, they might move a little bit, but the only thing that really moves a line is significant injury, right? Moves a line dramatically, a significant injury. The Vikings opened up next week against the Dolphins as 7.5-point favorites, and immediately the public was like, oh, hell no. And now it's 10.
18: 10.
30: They were like, that's not even close to enough. Immediately, that line moved. Opened at 7.5. Now the Vikings are 10-point favorites.
18: Yeah, it's obviously the second biggest line of the week. Because Maxo's Titans are awful, and they battle the Ravens.
19: Where you
18: going,
19: Maxo?
18: 11.5-point favorite.
10: Cheeks, man.
18: Cam Ward's a bust.
10: Straight up gluteus maximus, dog.
18: Yeah, Cam Ward's terrible.
19: Are we going to discuss what happened to you yesterday?
10: Me?
19: Yeah.
10: What happened?
19: Where were you for the first half hour of your radio show?
10: Why is everybody listening to Worst Case all of a sudden?
19: I have to. What happened?
10: I was violently ill.
19: Were you?
10: Let's just say Lil Jon and Mr. Worldwide got the best of you, boy.
19: Is that right?
10: I went on the KDWB party bus.
11: Hey, Max, did you sell your soul for all that D?
10: Yeah, I did. Made a deal with you, Satan.
19: Turned out okay for you, though?
10: It was, yeah. I think I had a good time. Probably banned from 101.3 KDWB.
30: It's all right. You're not familiar with the format anyway.
18: Oh, boy.
30: Did you get a talking to from a certain drop foot?
10: Nope.
30: Executive.
19: Not yet.
10: I was hoping that he wasn't listening.
18: Well, he ain't listening to Worst Case.
10: I was hoping that he wasn't listening, but now he knows.
30: So, I caught... A good chunk of Worst Case, but I completely missed that. When I tuned in, you were in the fetal position, and they were saying you all looked hungover on the stream. That was what I heard.
10: Yeah, those are allegations. Yeah.
12: He's so horny.
30: So I did not know you missed the first 30 minutes due to said alcohol.
10: I was here, but I was laying on the floor in the bathroom.
19: Well, it's a nice, cool bathroom floor, though.
10: It is, actually.
19: It is. It's pretty nice, refreshing. Cool bathroom.
30: Sauce, remember when you took a dump so gigantic that you had to lie down in the bathroom here at iHeart?
18: Yeah.
30: Remember? On the floor, just to catch your breath and center yourself.
18: Remember when PA watched Hawk dump?
30: Sure. Remember when PA came up from behind Max and tickled him at a urinal?
18: When Max was peeing?
30: Sure.
10: All of those things are real, by the way.
30: Nothing in the last 30 seconds that was said was false.
12: I know.
30: Well, by the way, speaking of Rosie, so on the Fox pregame at 10 o'clock, they're about to do sink or swim.
18: Oh.
30: And they when they say, hey, after commercial, we're going to do sink or swim, he said, I'm paraphrasing now because it was 24 hours ago, but he says something like, what did he say? Something like the fans want it, or like the super pop, like you could tell, I don't remember how he phrased it, but it was definitely, you could tell everybody there knows that we all think they're all confused. So it was something like fan requested or the most requested. I forget how he worded it, but they are now self-aware that we're all watching, assuming it was going to bomb. So they asked really basic questions and essentially the panel agreed across the board. They kept it so simple and so basic.
2: and nobody got confused. Which meant it was super boring, right? It's so much more fun when they don't understand what's happening.
18: Yeah.
2: So they're self-aware now.
18: Okay.
2: What really matters when we come back? Adam Thielen in a little bit. Ben Lieber at 7 o'clock. 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
8: Paul does love pillows. And so do I. And I love when the Vikings win. And the Vikings won, guys. They did it. KO, talk to me about it, would you?
9: We win the turnover battle. We did, you know, have more rushing attempts. We tried to, as best we could, control the football and let our defense rest. And then they were able to answer the call. I mean, can't say enough about what the job those guys are doing right now. And to get the contributions we did in the kicking game from Will. I thought Johnny outside of one, and he got a good roll on that one, good bounce on that one. But the execution of the punt return was unbelievable.
8: Yeah, man, it was great all the way around. By the way, if you haven't looked outside, it looks like a Stephen King novel.
18: Yeah.
8: So y'all, give yourself time.
10: Yep, there's something in the fog.
8: Yeah. Yeah, it's probably just Rosie.
18: Oh, what's he doing?
8: You know, looking through your window, checking out them rocks.
18: My God.
8: He's a collector.
18: Yeah.
10: What are you doing here?
18: Rosie, I live here.
10: What's your plan here tonight?
8: Gosh, you're hot.
10: Who's that?
8: Lady on K11 right now.
10: Going to assume Alicia Lewis?
18: It just said TV here.
8: What? What?
18: So you just could have said TV or something.
10: Care 11.
8: I can't help it. My mic on?
18: Yes, sir.
8: Are we on the air?
10: Yep.
8: What happened?
10: What really matters is scores and stats around the world of sports, and it's brought to you by Ovo LASIK and Lens. Thanks to Ovo LASIK and Lens. Go get LASIK from Dr. Mark Lobanoff and Dr. David White in the Legends of LASIK.
8: Yeah, man, they're legendary.
10: They are. They're at Ovo.
8: How about the plane crash in Buffalo? That looks terrible.
18: Yeah.
8: Not New York either. Minnesota. Tiny little airport. What the hell happened? Boy, oh boy. I know folks who like say they want to get their pilot's license. Not me. I want to get my stay on the damn ground license.
18: Yeah.
10: Yeah.
8: I'm going to get my motorboating license. And there's only one man that can see me.
18: Can't drive, but...
8: Rosie can drive.
18: Yeah.
10: Rough start for the Minnesota Lynx. They lost to the Liberty 91-75 in game one of their playoff series against the Liberty. Yes. Brianna Stewart, 34 points. Yikes. So the Lynx already on the brink of elimination because this is best of three. They have to win tomorrow in New York at 7:30. They're 2.5-point favorites.
8: God,
11: what a disaster that would be, man.
8: I know.
10: Just two and done.
18: Oh, yeah. Man.
0: I mean, they've been, you know, by far the best team in the WNBA. And I think they're the only team that had minus odds to win the whole thing. I mean, they've had a historic season. This would be...
2: How about them Wild?
0: What? No. Why does Satan want to talk about the Wild?
10: Yeah. Yeah, we'll see.
11: That break killed him, man.
8: It did.
0: Yeah, it did.
10: Yeah.
8: Killed him.
11: A dumb scheduling thing that...
10: Well, everybody else adjusted.
8: The other team had to do it, too. You got that right.
11: Yeah.
10: But what really matters is this.
13: Number one.
10: What?
8: Okay, ladies and gentlemen. You got to be careful. You can smell it in the air.
10: Come on.
8: It's tarantula mating season.
10: What?
8: The San Diego Spider Society says tarantulas are on the move. But you're probably safe, right, Bree?
14: The society says the large furry male arachnids are on the lookout for females. There won't be an invasion as tarantulas are solitary creatures and their search will only happen around sunset. They say tarantulas may look scary, but they're calm and non-aggressive. They do have 8 eyes, but very poor eyesight, so you'll see them before they see you. After mating, boy spiders die and the girls lay up to 1,000 eggs, who will then hatch in about 3 months to scatter and live alone. I'm Bree Tennis.
10: Couple things. Number one, if you have 8 eyes and you don't see very well, go see the Legends of LASIK, Dr. Mark Lobanoff and Dr. David Whiting at Ovo LASIK and Lens. I don't believe they take tarantulas, but
8: God, that's a
10: they're
8: lot
10: the
8: of
10: nicest
8: work.
10: Guys ever, so they might. And number two. Tell me that isn't the peak of evolution. Here's a dude tarantula going like, oh, yes, I have perpetuated the species. And she's like, I'm due with 1,000 babies. He's like, I'm out of here. And he's just instantly dead. Yeah. Hard pass. Oh. I ain't raising 1,000 kids. You have to. Nope. What are you going to? Out. Just checked out. Checks out the second he impregnates a female tarantula.
2: Bye, Rosie Spider.
10: And he was like, oh, God, you look like that. I have 8 eyes. And I'm...
8: I don't know what I'm thinking.
10: I'm damn near blind. I wouldn't have ever slept with you. Ick.
2: Hasn't happened to me yet.
8: Because Rosie, no.
2: Rosie's next.
8: Adam Thielen's supposed to be next.
10: And not Rosie.
8: No. You know what has 8 eyes and... like, getting it on? Me, Max, and 2 other dudes.
2: And 2 other dudes. Separately on our own paths.
11: Very folly of you.
2: What's happening?
10: Dude, if you're just tuning in, Chris landed late with the Vikings and has 7 days of silence starting tomorrow. So this is his sleepy window to say anything that's on his mind. And so far... he has our apologies to Alicia Lewis at Care 11.
8: It wasn't Alicia this time.
10: Oh, sure. Nice cover.
2: Yeah, sure.
10: Adam Thielen should be next. 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
17: Lamar Jackson and the Ravens showed off their clutch gene in Brazil. After Dallas tied the game with 7 seconds left, Jackson let it drive to get the Ravens in field goal range. In 7 seconds, Tyler Loop squeezed the game winner in to send Baltimore to 2-1.

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11: Why is the Sheriff's Department handing laptops or iPads to defendants?
10: 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David Crowley gave tablets to every inmate in Milwaukee County, regardless of their crime. 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Another inmate accessed child pornography. 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Not once. 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
11: It's preposterous.
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16: 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And in the game in Rio, the Ravens got a 56-yard field goal from Tyler Loop as time expired to beat the Cowboys. 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I'm Matt McCoy.
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19: 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Your Minnesota Vikings morning show. Got home about 1:30, and I should say at the radio station, not home. After another Vikings victory. They're 3-0. What are you going to do about that? Expecting, and just let me know there, Zacho Directo.
20: When you
19: we have
20: got
19: the,
20: it.
19: The lovely and talented Adam Thielen. Should I text him?
20: Yeah. Maybe.
19: I will. I'm going to text him. Because he promised he wouldn't forget.
21: Paul, your hands up. What was that breaking news we never got to?
20: Oh, Case Keenum starting for the Bears. This is something else. Vikings tight end Josh Oliver.

0: this is from Ian Rappaport, has suffered torn biceps, they think, in last night's game.
1: Yowie, zowie.
0: He will have an MRI today to determine if that's the case.
1: That hurts.
0: Sources say Oliver would be out indefinitely if the testing confirms.
1: That really hurts.
0: Yeah, that sucks.
1: Yeah. That really, really hurts. Man, how about that hit on the college game on Saturday night?
0: Gross, man.
1: That's bad, man. Not only did he go, did he fence, but he also had a seizure right there, man. Jeez Louise. And did you guys, I don't know if this made news outside of, like, NFL circles. Did you hear about the Kansas City Chief kid who had a seizure at the facility during, right after practice?
2: No.
1: And they had, he was a cardiac arrest, gone for like a minute and a half. They had to shock him back to life at the facility.
2: Oh, my God.
1: Yeah, I saw the story last night on the bus, and I haven't seen anything more about it. Terrifying stuff. I don't know. They had the team trainer talking about it. But my goodness. But that oof. Have you guys read an update on the kid from Oregon?
3: I saw what he had, all the movement in his extremities.
1: Okay,
3: that's
1: good.
3: All I saw. Yeah.
1: God, that's terrifying.
4: Concussion, I believe.
2: Yeah.
4: I just read it not too long ago, so doesn't sound like it's anything, somehow, some way, not anything too serious, but yeah, here we go. Sustained a concussion. Fortunately, his MRI and CT scans came back clean. Did not suffer any additional injury. Every concussion is different. They're going to move forward with an abundance of caution, but yeah.
2: Well, you know, from a football perspective, how about Raiola just coming in and just lighting the place up afterwards?
1: Crazy.
2: I mean,
1: yeah.
0: That's,
2: jeez.
1: I know.
0: This isn't a shot at the Gophers, but that is what millions of dollars in NIL gets you. A, you know, basically a starter at a backup position. And that's what he did, yeah.
1: It must have been an old story from Kansas City that popped up on my timeline last night.
2: Yeah, I don't know that story.
1: Yeah. Weird. Anyway, yeah, hell of a weekend in football, man. Tell you what, college football just rules. I love it. And your Vikings are undefeated. We're waiting on Adam Thielen to call in. Ben Lieber will be here momentarily as well. I'm sure he's going to have a lot of thoughts. He was at Auburn on Saturday.
0: Yeah, how about that?
1: Yeah, he'll tell you all about it. Said he enjoyed it.
2: Cool.
1: He did. He got slapped in the face and drank a beer. Have you heard about that?
2: No.
1: Yeah. Slapped in the face, drank a beer.
4: Oh, isn't that like the new thing the kids are doing?
1: Apparently.
2: In that order?
1: Mm-hmm.
2: Slap first, beer second?
1: I'm going to let him break it down for you.
0: Yeah.
1: I'm going to let him break it down for you. It was Parents' Day at Auburn. He doesn't have any kids there. He just went.
0: Yeah. Just right. Fixed the college.
2: Looking for single moms.
0: Yeah.
2: In your area.
1: Yeah, right. He's on a tour. Him and Rosie.
0: Oh. Good for Rose.
1: Different Rose.
0: Oh.
1: Anyway, yeah. Let me see if Adam Thielen sticks back in. Nothing.
2: Should we do more of what really matters?
1: I think we should, because I've got all kinds of things that matter.
2: All right, over the weekend, the Gophers were like 10-point dogs to the Washington Huskies. But they win 27-24. Drake Lindsey, 21 of 29, 204, three touchdowns. Gophers moved to 3-1. That was the first meeting between the Huskies and the Gophers in 49 years, and it goes the Gophers' way.
5: Because we can.
2: And then the thing that everybody's talking about is P.J. Fleck then rubbed a player's blood on his face after the game.
1: Yep.
2: Oh, if you think I'm kidding, I'm not.
1: They're showing it on the K-11 right now.
2: Washington was 1 of 10 on third down.
0: Yeah, I think the thing that we're going to see as this season goes on is the people like me that were like, man, I got destroyed by Mississippi State. Mississippi State is way better than people think, and Washington is way worse than people think. So that's the beauty of college football.
2: Well, then how good of a win is this if they're way worse than we think?
0: It's a great win when, what, only two teams have won there in the past, like, 3 years?
2: But you just said they were bad. So it can't be a good win if they're a bad team.
0: Well, I think we will see that they are worse than we thought because, you know, Washington, they're 3-0, but they barely beat the one team. I think my analogy is okay. I just wish I had better
1: words.
0: We flew
1: all the way out there, and it's a Big Ten game, and we won. And it was midnight or
0: yeah, that's something. A huge win, man.
1: Yeah.
0: Nobody wins there.
1: Don't make me wipe your blood on my face.
0: Wait, you're going to come over here and wipe your blood on my face?
1: I'll do whatever you
0: That's
1: want.
0: That's assault, brother. Yeah, you would.
2: You're not cool with that?
0: No.
1: Come on, man, please.
2: What really matters, though, is this.
1: It's the only way I can...
0: Careful, careful, careful, careful.
1: Come on, Thielen. Save my career.
0: You leave in an hour and 40 minutes, Hugs, Danny.
1: What are you talking about, brother? Okay, you're right.
0: It's longer than that, 2 hours. I don't know what time it is.
1: Hey, by the
2: 6:49.
1: Way, 6:49. Alec Lewis watched the Gopher game because he's crazy like that and young and he could stay up all night. He said something tweeting-wise that, like, Drake Lindsey looks to him like a pro football quarterback right now. I was paraphrasing, but he said something like that.
0: He was fantastic from
1: Thank
0: what I
1: you.
0: Heard.
1: Who, Alec Lewis?
0: No, Drake Lindsey.
4: He looked good.
1: Did you watch it, whatever your name is?
4: Yes. The whole thing? I got home from the Twins game, and actually, I went to a comedy show Saturday night as well at Acme, and then I still got home at halftime of this Gopher game.
1: Wow.
4: 9:30 comedy show, and I still got back in time to watch the second half.
1: You saw Mark Norman?
4: I did see Mark Norman.
1: And?
4: Phenomenal. Yeah. He was working material up for his next special. And I mean, that was awesome to see like a comedian that could real time like working stuff out. That was really cool. And that first time at Acme, wonderful place.
2: And, Acme kicks ass.
0: It's 100 out of 100.
1: I'm so glad you got to go. It's awesome, man. Smaller than you'd think, right?
4: Very small, but intimate.
1: Yeah. Yeah. It's all those things. Yeah, that's cool. Well, good for you, man. There's a, it's going to come to me in a minute. There's like a podcast, a video podcast where these two comedians have other comedians on. And they had this comedian on. I'm going to find it all. Who was doing an impression of Stephen Hawking on Jackass.
3: I know it's, I think I know which podcast you're talking about.
1: He talks about how he learned he could do an impression of Stephen Hawking's voice by breathing in and talking at the same time. I believe that Stephen Hawking would laugh at it, even dead.
2: Because he's deader than hell.
1: He is. Yeah. My gosh, is it funny? Hey, I'm Steve-O. We're going to put Stephen Hawking on the front of this. This is great, man. Anyway.
2: Promise
1: it's,
2: is good.
1: It's much better when they do it.
2: Sure.
3: No, but seriously,
1: that's
3: though,
1: it.
3: Pod.
1: No, yeah. But seriously, though. Yeah. Never heard of him before until that, but man, that's funny. All right, thanks.
2: All right, my turn? That count? That counted. That counted, right?
1: Sure, I guess.
2: I felt like that counted.
0: Yeah, that counted, yeah.
2: Twins, 6-4 over the Rangers. That was the final game of the season for the Minnesota Twins. They finished 77-85. Yeah. A couple of home runs yesterday. One by Bell, one by Lewis. So 77.
6: I'm so sorry.
2: And 85.
1: We love you, Shelty.
2: They hit the over in Vegas.
7: Hey, what happened?
2: We love Derek Sheldon.
1: We do.
0: Yeah, he's great.
2: We tolerate Mitch.
1: I love Mitch.
0: Yeah, Mitch is fine.
2: He's fine.
1: No, you don't like him. Obviously.
2: We love Ryan Jeffers.
0: Yeah, he'll be gone.
1: What?
2: That's what you said before the trade deadline.
1: Come on now.
0: He's a free agent. He'll be gone.
2: Well, first of all,
1: Maybe
2: hang
1: he
2: on.
1: Loves it here.
2: What if they do this new CBA and there is a floor and we have to spend more money? And we're like, well, if we're going to spend more money, let's spend it on Ryan.
8: Come again?
0: Yeah, maybe you might be right.
2: I know we just drafted a first round catcher, but
0: who did
2: still.
0: They take, Hawk?
1: They took Horst Bugler Johnson.
2: What did you expect when he got here at 1:30 and has 7 days of silence ahead of him? Did you think he was going to say anything else besides Horst Bugler Johnson?
1: Yeah, you set me up. Thanks, Corey.
2: What did you think?
0: Well, happy birthday, Horst Bugler.
4: We've had some wild podcast names before.
0: This brilliant psycho.
2: Remember when he had a day off? I don't mean Chris. I mean Horst Bugler Johnson.
0: Yeah. Do you think he'll be back?
2: Is it my turn?
1: No.
2: No, what really matters is this. No.
0: Did Adam fall asleep?
1: Probably.
2: Can't
1: he probably
2: blame
1: was listening to the show and he's like, I can't do it.
0: Yeah, I can't do it. Mike's going to say something weird.
1: It says Zach's mic is off.
4: Well, no, on this stream, FX.
1: Oh, okay. Thank you. Corey, it's happened again. Authorities are searching for a kangaroo in Wisconsin. Video showed an animal crossing Highway 78 in Columbia County. Sighting happened about 16 miles from where four kangaroos escaped from a trailer near Portage last month. Somebody better catch those sons of bitches. They don't know what they're in for. Two of those kangaroos were killed. They had it coming. One was recovered. Another one has been impregnating deer everywhere.
3: That's in the story.
2: Okay. I mean, I don't know why I have to keep saying this, but I'm going to. Because this is the part that fascinates me. So many people hit deer in Wisconsin.
1: Yep.
2: Right? It's like a weekly tradition.
0: Yeah.
2: Yep. Like once a week they hit a deer. And I don't mean one person. I mean everybody hits a deer about once a week. Imagine you're driving along.
1: One leg up.
2: And you hit and kill a kangaroo in like Chippewa Falls.
1: Yep.
2: Is that the day even Ascani goes, I gotta give up drinking.
1: Yep.
0: Oh yeah. I think so.
2: I don't remember drinking today.
1: I don't know.
2: But I'm pretty sure I just hit and killed a kangaroo.
0: Yeah, I think you have to give it up.
1: I think they're like, jackpot, that's good eating.
0: What?
6: Oh, jackpot.
1: See?
2: The ones, when Star and I drove to Green Bay to and fro together.
1: Did you flip somebody off?
0: No, that was me.
2: That was probably you.
0: No, that definitely was.
2: Star and I counted the dead deer on the side of the road going to and from Green Bay, Wisconsin. And I forget what the number was, but I feel like it was a 20-ish each way.
0: Jeez.
2: I mean, they were everywhere.
1: Yeah.
4: That's gross.
2: It was something like 40. I forget the exact number.
4: Never clean it up.
1: It's good eating.
2: They just sit there.
4: Yeah.
0: It's good eating.
1: If you spot a missing kangaroo, call somebody.
0: Like?
1: Hazelden Betty Ford.
0: Okay.
3: Or Horse Bugler Johnson.
0: Yeah, or that guy.
2: Anybody else see Primetime over the weekend? And I don't mean Deion Sanders.
0: You saw Deion? No, I
3: I'm trying to go see it today or tomorrow.
2: I saw it this weekend.
3: You saw it, Cor?
2: I did.
1: I heard it was very, very good.
3: People say it's awesome.
0: Oh, no.
1: Oh, no.
3: Oh, no.
0: Oh, no.
3: Don't do it, Cor.
8: Devastated.
3: No.
2: Man, I'm struggling with it. Good, not great.
1: Really?
2: But... No. Let me ask you this before you guys see the movie. Do you guys think it's weird when people want fame?
1: No.
0: No.
2: Do you guys think it's weird when people want financial success or rating success?
1: No, you've just described me.
2: Is it extremely weird when an adult has an affair with another adult, a 30-year-old woman?
8: He's all man.
2: Is that super weird?
1: I mean, no.
2: Like, they made Chris Hansen the villain.
1: Really?
2: He is the villain in this. It's not the Predators. From the second the movie starts, it is that Chris's motives were wrong. Or that monstrous motives.
0: Hawk Steady?
2: They leaned in like that his affair was like this. Like, how dare he? It's like. Well, she wasn't 16. She was 30. What are we talking about here? I just couldn't believe how they painted him as the villain.
0: Wow.
2: They made it look like everybody from Dateline was in it for the wrong reasons.
1: Oh, no.
2: And all I kept thinking was, if they found a whole bunch of pedophiles, I don't care if Chris Hansen was fame hungry or money hungry or was jealous of Stone Phillips. Or if he couldn't keep it in his pants with other consenting adults. I don't care. For the cause, right? Take all the pedophiles off the street.
1: Yeah, get them out of here.
2: I don't care if he was like, I really want to be famous. And I need more Emmys and more money. And I got to be in the right time frame. And
1: more.
2: All I care about is, right. I don't care. It's so, I just couldn't believe that.
1: That's disappointing.
2: I totally get why Chris Hansen is like, this movie's trash.
0: Oh.
2: And he's, because I couldn't remember how we were like, why is Chris Hansen so mad about a movie about Dateline? Well, that's why.
1: Yeah,
2: he's the villain.
1: He must have been like, sweet, they're doing a movie about me. What?
2: They make him look terrible. They make him look terrible.
0: Well, that's sad.
8: Don't get your undies in a bunch.
0: Yeah,
2: I'm not saying they make it where you feel bad for the pedophiles, but there's a little bit of the final scene where you're like, am I supposed to feel bad for this guy? Because I don't.
1: What?
2: Man, what a weird framing.
1: That is very odd.
0: That is odd.
2: And I'll say this about our guy Pattinson, because I do think Robert Pattinson is one of the best actors going right now.
0: Yeah.
2: There are times his Chris Hansen voice sounds identical to Chris Hansen.
1: Really?
2: And then there's other times where you're like, that doesn't sound anything like him. So he was like 50-50. There were a couple of scenes like, man, he's locked in.
9: What's the point?
2: Exactly. I guess the point is that Chris is worse than a pedophile? Chris Hansen, not you. I don't know. So I liked it. I didn't think it was like as great as everybody else did because I just couldn't believe the framing.
10: Well, that's just great.
2: Yeah, no kidding. Weird. Really, really strange.
1: Well, I won't go see it. I'll go see the sad doggy movie.
0: Yeah.
2: Well, that's the other thing, too, is this is definitely not a theater movie. You don't have to see this one in a theater. This would be fine on a plane, fine in your basement.
0: Thanks, Dr. Seuss.
1: If you want to watch a scary movie, watch The Mummy.
0: No, thanks.
1: Play this one. It's pretty scary. Pretty good.
0: No, thank you.
1: Okay, well.
0: I'm going to go watch the Endgame bit that I think won the box office.
1: I've never seen it.
0: It's elite, right, Maxo?
3: Oh, yeah. I'll tell time.
0: Yeah.
1: You'll tell time?
0: Yeah, he will. It's 6:59. I can help Max
1: out. Maybe you should help Adam Thielen.
0: No. Sorry, Diddy.
1: It's okay.
2: Hey, there's Ben Lieber.
1: Hey! I just saw him a minute ago. Ben, I'm wearing the same clothes.
0: Yeah, he slept on the floor.
1: Please don't comment on the fact that I'm wearing the same clothes.
0: Whoa. Comment.
1: I know.
2: We'll talk Vikings 3-0 start with Ben Lieber, former Minnesota Viking linebacker, right after this on The Fan.
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2: From the KFGO News Center, I'm Austin Erickson. A Fargo rental house has significant damage after a fire. Crews were called around 3:45 Sunday afternoon to the 900 block of 4th Avenue South. Firefighters say heavy smoke was coming from the second floor of the roof and a porch. A second alarm was called and the flames were put out after 20 minutes. The fire department says no one was home and the fire's cause is under investigation. A horse man dies days after crashing his motorcycle into a vehicle on Main Avenue in Fargo on September 20th. A GoFundMe fundraiser for 36-year-old Steve Smiley says he was pronounced brain dead and died at the hospital on Wednesday. Highway Patrol says Smiley drove through a red light before hitting the vehicle at Main Avenue and University Drive around 4 a.m. He was thrown from his bike and wasn't wearing a helmet. Insurance Commissioner John Gottfried orders Silverberry Group and Woundscribe AI to stop doing business in North Dakota. He says they have been soliciting investments without being properly registered with the state. Silverberry Group is a medical AI technology company converting to Woundscribe AI in 2025.
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4: Here are just some of the names outside of Chris and Sauce and myself that will join us in Las Vegas. Zach Halverson.
5: Yes.
4: Hi, Zach. You'll be there. You'll be there. Max Fuller will be in Las Vegas, Nevada. And even though he mostly hates the city, and sometimes he's in and out in like 24 hours, Ben Lieber will be in Las Vegas.
6: Hey!
4: God, we love that you're coming with Ben. You don't hate Vegas, but you definitely like it in short bursts, right? You're not a 4 or 5 day guy there. You want to be in and out in like 48 hours,
7: yes.
4: Right?
7: Yep.
4: Which is fine. Everybody does Vegas differently.
7: I like to hit it fast and hard.
4: Hit it and quit it.
7: Yeah.
4: Yep. Which is fine. We're just excited you're going to be there. It's going to be sweet.
7: Yeah, I think it's basically just going to be the Friday show. I think I'm going to fly in Thursday night after Twin Cities Live and then spend all day Friday with you guys and then into Saturday. And then I'll take a one-way ticket to Mexico City.
4: Exactly. Man.
7: It's going to be great.
5: Can't wait, buddy.
7: I know.
5: It's all happening.
4: That's the Niners game, right?
5: That's right.
7: We
4: better hope that Brock Purdy doesn't have a 133 passer rating by the time that game rolls around.
5: He ain't gonna against our guy.
4: He is, that's the comeback, right? Yeah. He hasn't seen Flores yet, but man, he's on fire so far.
7: No, but God, he gets the ball out so quick. I mean, the way they designed that offense, it is just like pitch and catch everywhere across the field.
5: Yeah.
7: So, let's not think ahead too far because we got a lot of things to figure out with this team, but that'll be a great matchup in Mexico City.
4: So yeah, that's right. So we are less than 2 months away from being in Las Vegas. Our 25th anniversary show at TI is like 5-ish weeks away.
5: Right,
4: we're getting there.
8: Hell yeah, man!
5: And Sunday, November 22nd is versus San Francisco in Mexico City, a Sunday night game.
8: Hell yeah, Daddy!
5: But before then, the Dolphins come to town this week.
8: Ugh.
5: And before then, we need to recap what happened yesterday. You were just mentioning something about Brock Purdy and how quickly he gets the ball out of his hands. We saw that was, for a while, very successful for Baker Mayfield. If you get the ball out of your hands quickly, we can't get to you and sack you. But didn't last very long.
7: No, it didn't last very long. It was an interesting plan that they had. It seemed like that vertical, that tight end seam up the right hash, was their hot route.
5: Yeah.
7: That was their get-out-of-jail-free card, if you will. Not a check down, not a quick, hitting little stop route or something versus the blitz. It was let's hit these guys on verticals as quick as we can. And it was kind of brilliant in the way that they understand how our zone defense works, especially with the blitz. And then once we figured it out, I think that first touchdown was just a misplay by one of our safeties. Not so much of, hey, we schemed this specifically for this look. I think one of our safeties just didn't play the right leverage and didn't attack the right guy. But everything outside of that, the next couple of times where they had the tight end up the seam, we came back with Eric Wilson being in much better position, got to that spot. I don't think he got his hand on the football, but he definitely affected the throws enough to where it showed Tampa Bay that, hey, we got it. we know what you're trying to do here, so you might want to try something else. And for the most part, they did. And whatever else they tried didn't really work.
4: You were on the sidelines. What was going on with Igbuka and Mayfield? Were they not happy with each other? Because the TV coverage was talking about all the stares that Baker gave him a stare once, Igbuka gave him a stare back, because they just kept missing those kind of quick hitters. And I know PA on the broadcast was saying that the last half a season or so, the Bucks have had a hard time getting him the ball, because he looked really dynamic at points last year, but not maybe apparently in the second half of the year, according to PA. What was going on? Did you sense anything or see anything?
7: I didn't sense anything from my perspective. Now, again, I'm on the Vikings sideline the whole game, so I'm not watching their interaction as they're going off the field, and I certainly don't see them on the sideline. But, you know, just based on their misconnections, it just seems like there might be a time where Emeka is supposed to run an in-cutting route and he runs an out-cutting route, and vice versa. And maybe one time it's Baker's fault. So you add up all those miscommunications, and I can see why there'd be some frustration.
3: There was a few, though, that Emeka, how do you say his name?
5: Emeka.
4: How do you think you say it?
3: Emeka?
4: You can say it however you want.
3: Emeka and Buka? Is that how you say it?
7: Pretty close.
3: Thank you, man.
7: We know what you're saying.
3: He olayed a few of them, though. Like, he had an opportunity, and he didn't lay out, or he alligator-armed a couple of them, and you're like, dude, what the hell are you doing? Like, if you're a Tampa Bay fan, you're like, that's a first down. He'd put one hand out, barely. There, he was.
4: And then they would zoom in on Baker's face, and Baker was like, I don't know. The look on his face was, what are you doing? You're killing me.
3: Yeah.
4: So, again, hard to read body language, but they didn't look like they were having a great time playing with each other, unless we were just reading into it too much.
5: It was too bad. You know, Ben, we talked about it, man. After that punt return for touchdown, we should have put 100 points on them. You know, I mean, they gave us every opportunity to just beat the heck out of them, but we just didn't have the offensive firepower to do it.
7: No, we didn't. You know, credit to that defense, because it's for the most part struggled a little bit through the season, but I think everybody understands that there are good individual parts. They just haven't put it together, and we knew that they were going to be blitzing us. I think they came into the game in the high 40% blitz rate, which is one of the higher blitz rates in the league. And we also knew historically Kyler can struggle against the blitz, especially if it's right up the gut. And so it was a well-executed game plan by them, and sort of shame on us for not executing in the way that we are supposed to, knowing that they're going to be blitzing us. It's not, I don't think that they threw a bunch of blitzes that we weren't prepared for. It's just we didn't execute from our quarterback position to beat it. So, you know, obviously some things to figure out. I am going to give Kyler a little bit of an out for this game and probably the next game as well if he struggles a bit, because this was his first full game. We can't take the 11 plays and say, well, this is who he is. This is what we got. So I'm willing, begrudgingly, based off yesterday's performance, because it wasn't good, I'm willing to give him a couple games to figure this out. But, man, once the season gets rolling after the bye week and our defense keeps playing the way that they're playing and our special teams is as good as they are, we got a real chance to make a huge run, and we need way better quarterback play.
5: Ben, perhaps an impossible question to answer, but let me pose it anyway. What is it that when he was successful, they were doing with the offense in Arizona that made it so somebody of his stature could do incredible things? Because he played very, very well his rookie year, obviously, and people are getting used to him. We know that, okay? What was he doing? What were they doing? And then question B to that, is he still capable of doing those things?
7: Well, you got to remember the first few years with Cliff Kingsbury, that was a very familiar offense to him. He understood. He didn't have to walk into the NFL and say, well, I've got to learn a new offense and it's going to take me time to get up to speed. This is probably 90% of what he ran in college is exactly what Kingsbury runs as well. So familiarity with the offense, it was wide open. It was what you'd expect and what you see sometimes in college offenses, where for the most part, they spread you out in a way that you can see where the mismatches are. And your first and second reads are usually half field. You know when the ball is snapped, exactly which side of the field to look to based on the numbers and how they line up. And they get the ball out very quickly. So it wasn't a lot of diagnosing defense. It wasn't a lot of pre-snap anticipation of, well, we have this route and they have this defense and I have to wait for this guy to clear through this zone and then I'm going to throw this guy open over here. It wasn't so much of that, and it worked. And I think that was the challenge going into the season was KOC runs a true pro-style offense. The thing is, Drew Petsing did the same thing when Jonathan Gannon was the head coach, and everybody thought, well, Drew Petsing is much more of a pro-style type of coordinator. How's this going to work? Mm. Well, in 2024, he played pretty well. So you can see it. Now, I think there was a compromise that Drew Petsing probably had to, you know, form things to Kyler's abilities, and I think there was a negotiation on what type of plays to run, and I think that was what we wanted to see out of this offense was how much are we going to see Kyler under center? I mean, Kyler is much better as a shotgun quarterback, but our offense needs a run game and play action pass, and you can't always do that from shotgun. So where's the negotiation when it comes to that? And we did not see that too much of that in the first game.
4: So full transparency, I was in the car listening to the Vikings radio network, but I didn't get to see a lot of the game, so I got to see this response on Twitter more than hear you guys talk about it. Twitter seems very frustrated with Will Fries. Is it accurate? And if so, what's going on with our right guard?
7: Well, I know that there was one particular play that looked optically bad where he got bull rushed back. Maybe from a TV copy or seeing other things where he's missing blocks. But I think that's probably a continuation from game one where, you know, didn't sound like he played that well. And it sounds like that up the gut blitz on the second play of the season where Kyler throws the Hail Mary and gets picked off. It sounds like that was a Will Fries situation. So it's I don't think Will got to start off to a very good start of the season. And now people have it just logged in their mind that anytime they see anything go wrong with him, they think, oh, he's playing terribly. So everybody's bound to have one or two bad plays and a few bad plays in a game. I don't know if it was just exacerbated and highlighted yesterday.
9: How much does the offense have to change on the fly when the best wide receiver, I guess I know the answer to that, but like what goes into what Addison and Jennings and all these guys down the wide receiver room have to do when not only does the best wide receiver on your team go out, but the one of the best in the league go out?
7: Well,
9: and how much could that have affected Kyler?
7: Well, I think that's the other thing. I think it does affect Kyler and his timing and chemistry with the receivers because you are mixing and matching a little bit more, and everything that you practice during the course of the week now has to be changed, and you have to say, well, Addison's going to be running this route now over here, where that, you know, I'm used to Justin running the route this way, and now I have to get used to Addison running it that way. But I could see an excuse or a rationale from both sides of this. Of, well, the receivers talk about all the time how they have to know every single position. In this offense, you're not just an X or a Y or a Z. You play everything. So that being said, well, they should have had practice where Addison is the Z on a particular route. He knows what that route looks like when he's at the Z and he's on the line of scrimmage or he's off the line of scrimmage. Now, what's it look like if he's the X on the other side? So is it challenging? Yeah, because your whole game plan has to be shifted. Guys are being elevated from a reserve standpoint and getting more reps. The timing's going to be off as well. You are now facing a blitz, and guys have to be on point right away with great timing. And you're also learning how Kyler plays under pressure in this offense as well. So there's a lot of things built in, but I do think missing Justin Jefferson, you know, early in this game and having to shift was a huge factor in how their chemistry looked.
9: Thank you.
7: You're welcome.
4: Thank you for your honesty.
5: Yeah.
4: Josh Oliver, it sounds like maybe a torn bicep or something pretty significant. How does the offense change if he is gone for a long time?
7: Man, that's a big miss. He's just so strong as a blocker. He's just a really good player, and it's unfortunate that if that is the case, and it is something very severe with his bicep or bicep tendon. And it sounds like it's going to be most of the season. I mean, we just don't have the reserve and backup tight ends to do what he does. That's why he is sort of a unicorn in that respect. You can't teach size and strength, and he's got that more than our backups. You certainly can't just inject his experience into these situations, so you're going to miss that. And then you miss kind of a secret weapon at times with a guy that you never feel like is a pass threat. And he is there in clutch times on a check down or a hot route or some sort of outlet to get you some extra yards and pick up a first down. So it's going to be, man, it's going to change some things because he is really, really good as a run blocker.
5: We have Adam Thielen in the next segment. How about that?
4: Right on.
5: Is that okay with you guys?
4: That'll work.
7: Love it.
5: Fantastic.
4: All right, we'll talk to Adam after this. Ben Lieber is here. The Vikings are 3-0. This is the Power Trip Morning Show on The Fan.
5: Hey, it's Chris Hockey, the Power Trip Morning Show. 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
19: 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Wasn't too pretty offensively for Minnesota yesterday in Tampa. 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

0: Okay. Welcome. Hey, Zacho.
1: Yes.
0: Is our special guest there?
1: He is.
0: Brought to you by our friends at ETS and the Dial Podcast, the man, the myth, the legend, Adam Thielen. Good morning, Adam Thielen. He's muted. There he is. Now we can hear you better. There you are. Hi, bud.
2: Hey, guys. How we doing?
3: Hi,
0: good.
3: Adam.
0: You just wanted to wait until Ben Lieber was here before you joined us. Am I right? That's what you were waiting on.
2: That's exactly right. Yes.
0: See, Ben?
2: This is my comfort zone when I'm with Ben.
4: Oh, that's so nice. I'm like your little blankie.
3: If you have a podcast called Dialed, how do you not have a sponsorship from Dial Soap?
0: Yeah.
3: That's still a thing, correct? Dial still has soap, right?
0: Absolutely.
5: Yeah.
3: You got to get a soap sponsorship, man.
2: There we go. You could be like my manager. You could rep these. You could get these brands on board and, yeah.
3: I don't have time for that. I'm napping.
6: That's 20% decor.
0: It's 20%.
3: Oh, 20%?
0: That's pretty
3: good, man. Oh, man, I got to get that soap money.
2: 20% is a pretty good deal.
3: Soap money.
0: That's pretty good.
3: All right, let's talk Vikings and Bucks, Adam Thielen. If I remember right, you played offense for the vast majority of your career.
0: Yeah, that seems right.
3: That seems to be what's struggling right now with this team. So, again, we're super pumped. We're 3-0. But obviously the defensive grade so far through three games is an A. They're just killing it. They're doing their job. Offensively, we've had about one good quarter out of 12, and it was against the Packers. Just not clicking on offense. What is going on that's wrong, and how can we fix this and make this better and try to line this up with the defensive performance?
2: Well, I hate to make excuses, but injuries doesn't help, obviously. There doesn't seem to be much flow and rhythm to the offense. Just obviously, Kevin knows that with the way that our defense is playing, that we just have to run the ball. And so he's really stuck to that of like, hey, we're going to run the ball. We're going to stick to running the ball, keep the other side off the field, and just let our defense do their thing. But that just creates a little bit of, I mean, it creates not a lot of rhythm, I should say, which has really just struggled to get first downs, create more opportunities to have explosives. At the end of the day, and we talked about this all the time, and Kevin was big on it, is like, we have to go get first downs. We have to earn a few first downs early, because that just creates those opportunities to make big plays down the field, right? The more first downs you get, the more opportunities you get to run the play action, the hard play action, the two-man concepts. Everybody is coming in for the run, but there just hasn't been a lot of early first downs that have created those opportunities.
4: So, Adam, let's talk about the injury and kind of what that does and how that mixes things up. So we have heard how dynamic this wide receiver group is in the fact that they have to learn all the positions. But when it happens in the game, especially early in the game, and Justin goes down, like, how does that change things from responsibility standpoint, position standpoint, and then how does that change the chemistry and the timing with the quarterback?
2: Yeah, I think, again, like you said, it is a deep room. There's a lot of guys that can do a lot of things really well. But what happens when the injury happens in-game is you can't move Jordan to the X, right? He's practiced all week, and they've kind of schemed up plays for him at the Z or whatever position he's playing. And then so you can't just move him to the number one spot now that Justin is hurt. So you kind of just fill in the next X, which was Ty Felton, and then you keep Jordan at his spot. So it's kind of hard to create these plays for Jordan. I'm sure there was a handful of plays that were designed and schemed for him to be the number one guy on certain plays. And you saw that, right? He's made a couple explosive plays, which were huge plays in the game to set up points and score touchdowns. But yeah, I think the fact that you can't just move him to the number one spot when he is the number one receiver when Justin goes down makes it a little bit more difficult to kind of run your system. And then same thing when those guys are, it's third downs, it's 2 minute drives, you're kind of plugging in someone who has gotten zero reps throughout the week, especially in those certain game plan schemed routes for Justin. So it makes it difficult.
1: Hey, Adam, how much is, even though, you know, the offense wants to produce and they want to score more points than they have, how much pressure, if any, is taken off the offense knowing that if they can get to maybe 21 points, they can win the game because of that defense?
2: Yeah, and I think that's kind of what the play calling is right now, is like, hey, like, we don't have to be the heroes on offense. Let's just keep riding this wave. Our defense is playing fantastic. They're creating turnovers. They're giving us short fields. Let's just continue to run the football, burn the clock, be efficient, do not turn the ball over. I think that's huge, right? Like, let's not put the ball in harm's way. And we will win a lot of games doing that. So, yeah, I think there is a point, though, that this offense is saying, if we can get this to click, if we can just get some flow and some rhythm, which is going to come. Again, this is Kyler's, what, really first game playing a whole, it is his first game playing an entire game. And so it's going to happen. The flow and the rhythm is going to come. And once that happens, the way that this defense is playing, watch out. And you're not going to win every game the way that they've won. But if you can sneak out a couple of these while things aren't clicking on offense, as soon as it does start to click, again, watch out. And you're watching this game yesterday and you're like, just sneak this one out. Because again, if you can sneak it out and you can go reboot and fix a few things on offense, get some stuff clicking, it's going to be really fun to watch.
4: I mean, the beauty is, and you understand this more than anybody, Adam, that they now have, what, let's say 60-some offensive plays, 70 offensive plays to now really evaluate. Like, all right, Kyler, now that we've looked at the film and this is what we're facing, okay, this is what we like. This is now you see it for real. This is where we need to get the ball in some of these hot situations and some of the blitz. And let me just jump off from there and ask you to put your offensive coordinator hat on. I know that you don't have a whole week to game plan, but I'm just going to ask you on the spot. If you were playing Brian Flores' defense and you knew that on not only dropbacks, but even on first down, you're going to get a fair amount of blitz and pressure and guys coming from different angles, what is the best way to attack something like that, knowing that you may just have a free rusher on every single play? Where are the vulnerabilities?
2: Well, I think what you have to do against his defense is you have to have built-in cover zero answers on every play. What happens is a lot of teams have this cover zero package where a lot of defenses will bring cover zero maybe 1 to 3 times in a game. And so as an offense, you have this little package that as soon as you see it, and most teams also don't really disguise it. Like, it's like they're bringing zero. Like, here it comes. And so most teams have this little package where they say, all right, if we see that, you have these 3 plays to get to. And everybody's on the same page because you practice it all week. Well, with Flores defense, it happens every play. So you can't do that. And the other part of it is if you check into something and they see that, they're showing cover zero, you check. They just check out of it because they know that every team does this. They know that every team has this answer, first cover zero blitz. And they're going to check to it because it's not in their original play call. So what I believe the only way to combat that is you just have a built-in cover zero answer in every play. So you have one guy, one concept, one player on every play that is a good look versus cover zero, whether that's a, it's a slant route by the single, or it's a, quick out or something like that. Or you have if you're in the slot receiver and you have 2 guys come that are on your side of the field and they pressure, you have a certain route that you run every time that happens. Like, you have to have these built-in answers that you don't have to check to. Because, again, Flores does an unbelievable job communicating to the guys that if they check to something, they're trying to beat cover zero. So let's get out of it. That's when you see everybody dropping out. When they look like they're going to come, they don't. They drop out. It's because they know that they have an answer for that.
0: Again, this is Adam Thielen. Don't forget, you can check us out at KFAN.com/watch right now. Thanks to our friends at Quantum Fiber. This is normally Fan 5 brought to you by friends at Circa. And Adam's brought to you by ETS and his Dialed podcast, which you can download and listen to everywhere. For the Viking fans out there this morning, waking up already calling for a new quarterback to be in there, a lot of them are saying he's just too small. You played with Bryce Young, who's also a diminutive guy. Tell us, can a 5'10 quarterback win in this league?
2: Yeah, absolutely. I mean, Bryce is doing an unbelievable job. Kyler's had a ton of success. It's not like this is a rookie quarterback who's just popping in and we're just trying to figure out who he is as a player. He's had a lot of success, right? And and he's won big games. He's had comeback wins where he's thrown it all over the field. I think he just isn't quite in a rhythm yet. Again, it takes time. It takes time in this offense. It's a lot, right? It's new. It's different to him. There's just a lot going on. And I think, again, once he figures it out, it's a really good fit for him to be able to get to the line of scrimmage, do some of the things that they want to do as a hurry-up type of offense. It really fits his style of play. I thought there was a few times in the game yesterday that he could have just used his feet. You know, he's kind of sitting back there. No one's really open where he could use his feet, right? He did it early in the game a few times, and I was like, that's exactly why we have Kyler. He ran for a first down. Like, that's awesome. And then I thought kind of as the game went on, he avoided doing that a little bit. But I think that's his secret weapon, right? He can make all the throws. He can throw it on time. He can run the offense as a pocket passer. But his secret weapon is when it's not there, you don't have to take a sack. You don't have to put the ball in harm's way. You can just run. And it doesn't have to be a first down. It can be 5 yards, 6 yards. It could be 3 yards, and now you're in a third and four rather than a third and eight or third and seven. So I think that's what he's got to get back to, is just realizing when no one's open, like, let's break the pocket, break the contain, let those guys have a little bit more time to get open, or just get those few yards to set up an easier third down.
4: Adam, you used the word avoidance, and the one thing that popped up yesterday that I hope is not a trend is something that a lot of us grew frustrated with JJ McCarthy when he was out there, and you could probably chalk it up to just being a youthful quarterback and not having a ton of experience, but there was an avoidance of throwing in between the hashes or the middle of the field yesterday from Kyler. And the only real success he had was some deeper shots on the outside where he knew he was going to get a one-on-one and he was going to hope that his receiver was going to make the adjustment. So why is it, and what does it take to be confident and competent to throw at every place on the field, not just outside the numbers, but really attack the middle of the field? Because we saw it again yesterday. We certainly saw it with JJ McCarthy.
2: Yeah, it's funny you say that. Did you guys see the podcast that Brock Purdy did saying that he can only see the receiver like 40% of the time or something like that? That right there just makes me, like, I remember playing with Bryce, and when I would run an inside breaking route, like, I couldn't see him and he couldn't see me. But what that means is you can do that, though, right? Again, you can win.

0: new offense coordinator, and it took like 4 or 5 weeks to really like trust the play caller, trust the plays, really know the ins and outs. Like you can run the line on the book, but like what is the real like little details that it's hard to come up unless you play in a game. And so I think it just takes a little time for him to get comfortable with making those throws over the middle, because again, he can't see them, especially anything maybe, you know, 15 yards and in. He can't see those players breaking open and getting free. And so again, it's just that trust and comfortability that those guys are going to be where they're supposed to be, and the scheme is ready to win versus these defenses.
1: Dude, thanks for the time as always. We'll talk to you next week. Appreciate your time, Adam.
2: Yeah, thanks, man. Thanks for making it work.
3: Thanks, dude.
4: Appreciate it.
3: Bye.
0: Appreciate you guys. Talk soon.
2: See you. There you go. ETS and the Dialed Podcast. That's Adam Thielen. There you go. Good stuff.
1: Got to get that soap money.
2: Yeah, man. Yeah, raise your hand if you're dialed.
1: Yeah, he just nailed it. But I saw that Brock Purdy clip as well, and that's exactly what Purdy said, is you have to have complete understanding of the offense and then just trust it.
2: Yeah, and I mean, this is a lot of offense.
1: Yeah.
2: You know, it just is. Yeah. Right, Ben?
1: It might take a while.
2: Nobody's ever denied that this is not the easiest offense to learn.
5: No, but I think this is where the collective frustration comes in. When you go get a veteran quarterback that's played in two other systems before, yes, I know it's a lot, but the reason why you were brought in is because we didn't want to take the patience with a rookie quarterback, per se, and J.J. McCarthy. We wanted to win now with a veteran. So I know that I've already said that I'm going to be patient with him, but patience to me is probably the next two games going into the bye week. We got to see some big steps, because we can't have an offense where we're just throwing outside the numbers the whole time. Can't do it.
2: Right.
5: That's not going to win. That's not going to threaten defenses. So there's got to be a way where he can understand where his guys are going to be, even if he is like Brock Purdy, seeing the receivers only 40% of the time. You have to throw with anticipation, and that not only comes down to the receiver, but you have to understand what the defensive coverage is, so then you can throw those guys open in the middle of the field.
1: Who's the tallest quarterback in NFL history that was good?
2: Wilt Still?
3: Yeah.
1: Because he was, he was like 12 feet tall.
2: Yeah.
1: Right? Manute Bol could sling it.
2: He was great.
1: But I mean, honestly, we've had six quarterbacks. And like, I've never heard of like a 6'8 or 6'9 starting quarterback.
2: Andre the Dwarf?
3: No. Well, wasn't Brock Osweiler like 6'9? But he wasn't any good.
1: Was he that tall?
5: Yeah. Flacco's got to be 6'6, right?
6: What about Cam?
5: Oh, Cam's the monster. Biggest man
1: How tall was Cam?
5: 6'5?
1: See, that's what I'm saying. Even the really, quote, tall ones are like in that 6'5 range.
5: I don't know if we've had anybody over 6'6.
3: Brock Osweiler was 6'7.
1: Okay. And he was okay for a second.
3: He was even okay. He got a huge contract, though.
1: Yeah, for a second.
3: Yeah.
1: So, again, maybe if you're taller than 6'6, don't count on being a Hall of Famer. So,
3: yeah, well said.
1: Again, Wemby. Just stick to playing hoops, right? Go Bear.
2: Yeah, Go Bears.
3: Go Bear.
2: Yeah,
3: go
1: Bears. Can't sling it.
6: Go Bears. Joe Flacco might be the answer.
2: I think Go Bears tonight.
6: How tall is Flacco?
2: Anyway.
6: He's 6'6". I think Herbert and Trevor Lawrence and Nick Foles are all 6'6".
7: That's a huge bitch. Freak.
2: Carson Wentz is 6'5", right?
5: Yeah, he's a tall dude.
2: Yeah, man.
5: Yeah, he's a big dude.
1: He's a righteous dude.
2: Yes.
1: Vikings news is next with Ben Lieber on The Fan.
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9: Thriller a mile above sea level as the Denver Broncos, once down 16-0 to the Rams, shock Los Angeles in a 30-26 victory after Bo Nix punched it in from a yard out with 47 seconds to go to give the Broncos the win. In a massive comeback and a massive win for Sean Payton, the Rams are now 1-2. I'm Drake Toll.
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8: Your 7 point of the Fan regional weather from meteorologist who told Tom Szymanski, mostly cloudy, breezy today. Areas of showers and a chance for thunderstorms. High 68. Tonight, breezy. Areas of showers and scattered thunderstorms. Overnight low tonight of 61. Mostly cloudy again. Let's see some areas of showers, but ending in the morning tomorrow. Tomorrow's high of 71. Mostly sunny on Wednesday, though. High 75 on Wednesday. That's your 7 point of the Fan regional weather.
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17: So we're doing this Power Trip parlay thing this year where we all have to pick four games, the three of us and Creasel. And you got to go 4 for 4 to scoop the pot, and the pot rolls over if nobody wins. Well, nobody won it last week, so it rolled over to this week. I'm out. I went 2 for 2, I think. Sauce, you went what? You go 2-2 or so as well?
18: I think 2-2, yeah.
17: I think Chris will win something like 3-1, but it doesn't matter. You got to go 4-4. So the three of us are out. But Chris, you are 3-3 with one game to go.
19: Yes.
17: Now you have the Bears plus 4.5 with Case Keenum starting.
19: I don't mind that. It's Chicago, in Chicago, right?
17: Yeah, yes. He hasn't started a game in 3 years.
19: I like those odds.
17: It's the Philadelphia Eagles.
19: Yep, that's right.
17: The Bears have to stay within 4.5.
19: That's right. The Eagles are taking it lightly.
18: The line has gone down to 3.5, too.
19: See what I'm saying? I got a scoop.
18: Yep.
19: This could be it, man. This could be big money for me. What's your name, Ben?
18: Yeah,
19: Ben. Big money, man. This could happen.
20: I'm kind of with you only because I like Case
19: Keenum. I love Case.
20: I know, I love Case.
17: 38.
20: Yeah, we'll see what happens, but...
17: All right, let's see if anybody can nail this parlay.
19: I can.
17: Everybody write down your answers. Parlay. Lock it in. Lock this in, all right? I want all of you to try. According to DraftKings, in order, if the season ended today, give me the MVP of the NFL. 1, 2, and 3 in terms of who is the favorite, second favorite, and third favorite. Everybody write down your answers. Okay. Lock it in. Let's see if anybody can get it exactly right. 1, 2, and 3.
20: Interesting.
17: DraftKings MVP odds in order. Play along in your cars. See if you can get it exactly right. 1, 2, and 3. Tell me when you're locked in.
19: I am ready, sir.
17: Hey, Chris is in. Max Ozako, you guys locked?
21: Yeah.
17: Zach's in.
19: It's too easy for me.
21: Yeah, sure.
19: This is football we're talking about.
17: Yes, this is the NFL MVP. Good, Sauce?
21: Yeah.
20: Let me think about this.
19: Let me go first. I want anybody sniping my picks.
18: Hang on. We're all writing them down. No one will snipe your picks. Back to blaming the egg.
20: All right. I don't know. Let's go with this. I've got three. They're probably not great.
17: But... All right, Chris, why don't you go first? Go.
19: I'm going number one, Josh Allen. Number two, Brock Purdy. Number three, Joe Burrow.
17: Okay.
19: Slam it.
17: So you said Allen, Purdy, Burrow, and that's Chris's guess. All right, I'm writing this down. All right, Ben.
20: I'm going to go Allen, Purdy, Stafford.
17: Allen, Purdy, Stafford. Sounds like a law firm. Saucy.
18: Purdy, Allen, Burrow.
17: Purdy,
20: I know, cheater. I was thinking about
17: Allen,
19: cheater.
17: Burrow. Maxo.
22: I got Allen, Purdy, and I don't know. I don't feel super confident about this one, but Kenneth Walker.
17: You're going to go KW.
18: Good one.
17: Yeah.
20: They'll never win. He's not a quarterback.
17: Zacho.
21: Allen, Purdy, and Burrow.
18: No, MVP.
21: Oh, well, then, okay, then otherwise Purdy, Allen, Burrow.
17: What would it be, like J.J. McCarthy, Colston Loveland, and Burrow?
21: Colston's dropping, man.
18: He's terrible.
21: Awful.
17: Oh, interesting.
18: Cheeks.
17: All right, did anybody get it exactly right? 3-3.
19: Thank you, yes.
17: No.
20: Really?
19: Well, they're wrong.
17: A handful of you got very close because four of you had the top two correct. Josh Allen is first. Brock Purdy is second. Nobody got number three, though.
19: Well, who is it?
18: Hold on. Let's guess. Hawk, do you have a guess?
20: Nobody got three?
17: Josh Allen, one. Brock Purdy, two.
19: Larry
17: number three.
18: Who?
20: Will Reichert.
22: Let's go.
17: Will the Pearl.
19: Good point.
22: Mahomes. Yeah.
21: A horse bugle.
17: Oh, Mahomes is fourth.
18: I have a guess.
17: Go.
18: Gibbs.
17: No.
18: What?
19: Joe Gibbs?
20: It's got to be a quarterback.
21: He's way too old.
19: I would think so. He's a coach.
18: No, not.
17: Quarterback.
18: Hawk, any more guesses?
17: Burrow's fifth, by the way. It goes Allen 1, Purdy 2, Mahomes 4, Burrow 5.
22: Kirk Cousins.
17: Nope, but Kirk's playing like.
19: That's a great guess, man.
20: Awesome. He's playing so
17: Kirk's
20: well.
17: Been,
19: who are we
17: awesome,
19: forgetting
17: dude.
19: That's obvious? And I'm
21: Did we say
19: silly.
21: Dak?
20: Dak?
17: Nope.
18: Dusty. Dak. Oh, Lamar?
17: Lamar Jackson is third.
18: I was going to say Dusty Mon, but he's not playing too hot.
19: He's not.
20: Yeah, I don't mind that list. I think that list is pretty accurate. I mean, it's still early in the season, but...
17: Yeah, it's three games.
20: Yeah, those guys are all balling out right now.
17: Yep. But again, shout out to Kirk. I mean, the Raiders are... I don't know if they're good. I don't know yet. Again, it's a little bit like our team. It's like, I don't even know if we're good yet. We're just winning. I know the defense is good. I don't know if the Raiders are good. I really don't.
19: Hey,
17: but shout out to Kirk. At this point in his career...
19: Yeah,
17: holding off Mendoza as long as... Because you can't play Fernando if Kirk continues to play this well.
19: No way,
17: he might not see the field this year.
19: Let him simmer.
18: Yeah, and, you know, they don't make the schedule. But if my quick math is correct, the teams they've beaten are 1-8. Does that sound right?
0: Ouch.
17: Right, but again, this early in the season when you three of those losses are, you know, against the Raiders. You know what I'm saying?
18: Yeah.
19: What was I going to say?
20: Yeah, you can ask me a question or something, maybe?
19: I was going to ask you a question.
20: Yeah.
19: Oh, yeah. I remember. Ben.
20: Yeah.
19: I just saw that Austin Eckler went to the Washington football team, which is too bad because I was hoping we might pick him up. The reason we did not pick up a running back is it because the schedule's pretty light until we might need him. You know what I mean? Mason will be back after 4 weeks is what we've been told, right? So are they thinking we'll be okay until he comes back? Do you think that's what the thinking is?
20: Yeah, my guess is that the bye week sets up to where we're very fortunate that we could probably skate by with just having Aaron Jones and the like, other guys maybe just getting a little bit more playing time. Let's hope that this next game against Miami we see a little bit more, from DJ Dallas. And can Damon Claiborne get a few more snaps than he did in this last game? And just take some off of Aaron Jones. Because if we didn't have a bye week until week 8 or something, I would say we got to do something.
17: Yep, you nailed it. So again, if you don't know the schedule, it's hosting Miami this weekend, then at Tyler Shook and the Saints the week after that, and then the bye.
20: Yeah.
17: So
18: yeah,
17: two teams that the Vikings should be favored against, although again, New Orleans is not a pushover.
20: No, New Orleans will be tough.
17: Tyler Shook can put up a lot of yards and a lot of touchdowns, so we're going to have Flores' defense show up in New Orleans, but still, two games you could win and be 5-0 going into the bye.
19: Tyler's going to be shook by our defense.
17: See what you did
18: well
17: there.
18: Well said, man.
19: That's what I'm saying. Yeah. And hopefully this is a get-well game at home against the Dolphins. You know, let's hope that happens.
18: They're horrible.
19: Okay, be cool.
18: They are. They're cheeks, right, Maxo?
1: Cheeks.
18: Right. Yeah.
1: Buns.
19: All right. Well, I want to, when we go around the NFL probably in the next segment, I do want to hear more from Ben about these Saints, because I do sort of have a ghost of a memory of you whispering in my ear yesterday, they may be for real.
20: Ooh.
19: When it came to the New Orleans Saints.
18: Oh.
19: Am I right? Did you say that to me?
20: I may have. Yeah. I don't know. Who knows?
17: Well, before we do that, can I quickly have Sauce respond to a handful of his tweets over the weekend? I want to get his quick Twitch takes on some of his own takes.
19: And I want to hear about Ben's drinking episode.
20: Oh, yeah. Yeah, we can get to that later.
18: Go ahead, Coral.
17: Sauce, over the weekend, you tweeted a couple of these following things. Like, Cam Ward is a bust.
18: He's horrible. Maxo?
1: Gluteus Maximus. He is terrible. Hmm. That last throw was inexcusable. He does not look like a starting caliber quarterback in this league.
17: You said, this is a championship defense.
18: I was speaking about the Vikings, and I stand by that.
17: You said, what a throw.
18: That was the Jordan Addison touchdown.
17: You said, what a mess.
18: That was probably a few plays later.
17: You said, awful call.
18: That was the penalty on Metellus.
17: You said, who loves Cupertino on CBS?
18: Hawk does. We were texting about it. Right, Hawk?
19: I cannot wait.
18: I told you.
19: I'm taking the whole week off just to be ready for it.
18: Yeah, see?
17: 16 hours ago, you tweeted a GIF of Tom Hanks as Forrest Gump waving on a boat.
18: Yeah.
17: With the caption that said, KOC should rub blood on his face and make this about him.
19: Oh, my.
18: Am I wrong?
17: I don't know. You tweeted it. I'm asking you.
19: I don't think he should.
18: No, I don't think he should either. Yeah, that got a... People hate me on the internet.
17: Yeah. You tweeted this in-depth take.
18: Oh, boy.
17: Drake May is bad.
18: He's horrible.
1: So bad.
18: Did you see the interception he had, or the fumble where the ball fell out of his hand? And then Manti Te'o's girlfriend went trended again because they said she knocked the ball out of his hand. Have you seen it? He just drops it. He's terrible.
17: Over a day ago, you tweeted, Arch Manning is a third-round pick at best.
18: I mean, he's not the first overall quarterback that should be taken.
19: He's a sophomore.
18: No, he'll be in the draft this
19: year. You think so?
18: Yeah, oh yeah.
20: Oh yeah, I think.
18: Yeah, yeah, really? I think, yeah.
19: Boy, yeah, he needs a simmer.
18: Yeah.
17: And last but not least, Vilma is awful on TV.
18: He is. How is our guy Ben Lieber not on TV?
20: Aww.
18: Vilma is terrible on TV.
19: Thanks a lot. Ben's on TV every day almost.
18: Yeah, thanks. No, he should be. Ben should have a Fox or CBS job.
17: But by the way, shout out to you.
20: What?
17: How did you avoid doing Sink or Sail live from Tampa Bay? Because Pete did it.
19: Pete got up and said, Pete was at the stadium before I was yesterday.
20: I know. Wow. I'm sure he nailed it too. I think what they're doing is so when. Are there times where he's not on the show? Like, I'm not going to be on that show for, like, 8 games.
17: So you're sinking the idea of being on that show for the foreseeable future.
20: Well, I'm sailing not being on the show.
19: Oh, that's a good way to look at it.
17: You're sailing. That's a positive. That's a glass half full. You're going to sail the idea of sinking the show.
19: That's a glass half full.
20: Yeah. No, I was flying into Tampa during the show. So I didn't get to Tampa yesterday until about 11:30.
19: What time did you get up yesterday?
20: I set my alarm for 3:10 a.m.
19: Hey!
17: Jeez.
19: Yeah, man. You are dedicated.
17: That is dedication.
18: Good for
19: especially
18: you.
19: After drinking all that beer.
20: Oh, my gosh.
17: So Auburn is just a total party? It's the best?
20: Yeah, yeah.
17: So Ames made a good choice.
20: She made a great choice.
17: She chose wisely.
20: Let's get through the first semester and decide whether it's a good choice or not, because if her grades aren't there and you're having too much fun, then maybe it's not the right choice.
17: And I'm not trying to change the subject because we have a lot of Auburn questions. But yeah, even ESPN right now, PJ Fleck celebrates in unhinged way. They're showing him rubbing blood all over his face. Yeah. So before we go back to the Auburn conversation, your thoughts on taking a player's blood out of his mouth and spreading it all over your face post game?
20: I don't love it. I don't love it.
19: I don't love it.
20: And then the thing is, like, and who knows how many other people he hugged after this, but he goes and hugs an assistant coach who now has that player's blood on him as well, and then probably going to go hug somebody else and put more blood on that person.
17: So Taylor Swift on Friday releases Patient Zero, and then PJ becomes Patient Zero 24 hours later.
20: Yeah. Yeah.
17: Remember how long it took Dustin Hoffman and Cuba Gooding Jr. to figure out where Mutaba came from?
19: Yeah.
20: Oh. Yep.
19: Remember Brad Pitt? Took him forever to figure out why people were turning into zombies.
18: Yeah, right. Man.
19: It all starts
17: Aren't
19: with
17: they
19: PJ.
17: Making a sequel to that?
19: Yeah, they are, man.
17: I think they are.
20: Yeah.
19: Yeah.
18: World War Y?
19: What? That's good, bud. Nice job. I like it.
18: Man.
20: Sauce, I will agree with your tweet in that great freaking win, Gophers. But great. What is everybody talking about on Monday morning?
18: Him.
20: Right.
19: Yeah.
18: It's like Pete Sauce at his daughter's wedding.
19: Papa.
17: All right, let's come back. We'll ask Ben about Auburn. I want to know what that's like. We'll do Fan 5. We'll do headlines, which will really be just kind of what really matters and go around in the NFL anyway. But the Vikings are 3-0. The Gophers won over the weekend as well. This is the Power Trip Morning Show on The Fan.
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27: From the KFGO News Center, I'm Austin Erickson. A Fargo rental house has significant damage after a fire. Crews were called around 3:45 Sunday afternoon to the 900 block of 4th Avenue South. Firefighters say heavy smoke was coming from the second floor, the roof, and a porch. A second alarm was called. The flames were put out after 20 minutes. The fire department says no one was home and the fire's cause is under investigation. Minnesota Farmers Union President Gary Wardish warns new federal SNAP cost-sharing requirements could eventually mean higher property taxes in rural areas. He says there's hope farm bill negotiators can agree to a 2-year delay, giving states more time to prepare. The Fargo nonprofit Hope Inc. celebrates its 20th anniversary. It helps kids with mobility issues play sports. Here's co-founder Adair Gramish.
28: From 5 kids playing soccer to adults doing everything they could possibly dream about doing and living life to the fullest. And that's such a gratifying feeling.
27: From the KFGO News Center, I'm Austin Erickson.
20: Before you got to the airport area and then beyond that, it wasn't. It kind of cleared up. I don't know, guys.
19: I do love Tampa,
20: Speaking of, I know, dude.
19: Tampa
20: rules. Oh, I was only there for a couple hours, but just driving through, I'm like, this place rocks.
19: Yes. Yes.
18: Hawk's going to buy a house there.
19: I say that about every city I go to, but I mean it this time. Yeah.
17: Where does Tampa rank in your future home listings? Where would it go?
19: For me?
17: Yeah.
19: Top 5.
17: So,
19: Key West
17: Black Hills
19: number 1.
17: Black Hills 2?
19: Black Hills 2. Prisons 3, let's be honest.
17: Yeah. Mm-hmm.
18: Papa's house 4.
19: The graveyard's 4 mm-hmm. for the bullet.
18: Oh, buddy.
17: And then Tampa Bay.
19: And then Tampa Bay, that's right.
17: So it's not great.
18: Buddy. The graveyard's ahead of Tampa Bay?
17: Jeez.
18: Are we going to see you again?
19: When will I see you?
17: So maybe an idea for Florida tourism, right? Like Tampa Bay, slightly worse than Eternal Darkness.
18: Just
20: it's a great tagline.
19: I like it, though, man. Hmm. Of course, we saw the good areas. Don't get me wrong. I know that, right? But right. My goodness, was it perfect. That river walk and the salt air. I don't know. It's just calming, man. I don't know. I get it.
20: Yeah. I definitely understand. I mean, I haven't been to a lot of Florida cities, but I feel like enough to say this. I think it's better than Miami, Fort Lauderdale.
19: Agreed.
20: I think it's better than Jacksonville. That's easy. Oh. And I would even say
17: that's blasphemy.
20: I know that you love the Keys, but I would even say it's better than the Keys.
19: Yeah, I'd say for living, I'd probably rather live in Tampa Bay. For partying, Key West.
20: Yes, true. Yeah, you could fly. You could fly to Key West.
18: A lot of Hawks people.
17: Things change though. Like, I mean, that state is obviously very different than we were growing up. Like, I haven't been to Fort Lauderdale since like the '80s. I went there on spring break once. I stayed at the Hotel Coral Essex.
20: Yeah, how was that?
19: Yeah,
17: and
22: named after you.
20: Sounds fun.
17: Yeah, I went with a bunch of my friends. We were supposed to be at a different hotel, and then we didn't have a reservation, so we had to just hustle.
19: Raise your hand, Sauce.
18: Oh, he won't be here till April.
19: Mm.
18: Cancel.
17: Well, you got canceled. Well, then I'm gonna sink the rest of this bit then.
19: All right.
18: Okay. Really?
6: It's time for Fan 5, brought to you by Red Wing Shoes.
19: I love you, Red Wing Shoes. Thank you for making my feet comfy. Ben, before we go too far, can you tell the guys about the slap in the face?
20: Okay. Okay, so apparently going around college campuses all over the country is a stupid thing that's called a dunkaroo. And it's so dumb and so silly and so ridiculous. And I have no idea who originated this thing, but it is, it sounds so crazy. So this is what happens. You go to a college party and the idea is you are flipped upside down like you're doing a keg stand.
18: Jesus.
20: So two people have your legs, they flip you upside down, they dunk your head, your whole head, into a bucket of water. Now, preferably it's ice water. And I think the next step is people then kick the bucket. I don't know why, just to get the water agitated, just to annoy you.
17: Kicking the bucket slightly better than Tampa Bay, Florida.
20: Yeah. kick the bucket was a great game when I was growing up, too. What a fun game. So then they get you upright, and then it's either one or multiple people, smacks you in the face.
17: Of course.
20: Because why wouldn't you? Mm-hmm. And then you shotgun a beer.
17: While you're still upside down?
20: No.
17: So you dunk the head, kick the bucket.
20: You come back out.
17: Come back up, yep.
20: They smack you in the face.
17: Yep, when your face is maybe ice cold.
20: Yep, and then they've got a beer that's ready for you, and then shotgun the beer. It's called a dunkaroo.
17: It's a little bit like one of Sauce's stories. There's a lot of irrelevant details until you actually start drinking.
20: Correct. Yeah.
17: Got it. Okay.
20: So I did this. Can I ask you
17: the obvious question right off the bat?
20: What?
17: Who are the two guys that helped hold you?
20: That was the modification. I did not want to be upside down.
17: Got it.
20: So I told the frat guys that, my frat boy homies that I made friends with at Auburn. Oh, I said, I'm not being held upside down. There was another guy that I was doing this with, also from Minnesota. He did the whole thing. He went upside down. I just got down because it was like a big metal trough that they had all their beers in. So it was like all this ice and water and beer. And so I just like kind of made a little space for myself and pushed all the beer away. And then I just got down to my knees and we said 1, 2, 3. And I dunked myself. And then I came up when he came up, and then my daughter Ames smacked me in the face.
17: As hard as she could?
20: No.
17: Oh, okay.
20: She's like, I'm going to take it easy on you. But then, I got smacked in the face, which you don't even really feel.
17: Because
20: it's cold.
17: Yeah.
20: And then shotgunned a beer.
17: I thought you were going to tell me you essentially just shotgunned a beer. And I'm like, that's the sign that you're getting older. Because, again, I think that's one of my best skills is saying no. Like, if I don't want to do something, I just don't do it.
19: You are great at that.
17: Yeah, it's the best. So, like, I can just picture you. You're at this frat party at Auburn, and somebody's like, we're going to put you upside down, dunk your head in this bucket. We're all going to kick the bucket, and then you're going to stand up, and we're going to slap you in the face, and then you're going to shotgun a beer. And then here's 7-year-old Ben Lieber just going, you're not going to do any of that, but I'm going to shotgun a beer, and we're going to still say this is a dunkaroo. They're going to like, yes, sir, Mr. Lieber.
20: Yeah, you got it.
18: Right away. Yep.
17: Sounds good. Do you want a little bit of cold water? No, not really. I would like to be room temperature when I drink
18: my
17: beer.
18: My own
17: at
18: beer.
17: The speed that I'm comfortable with, by the way. I'm not even going to shotgun it.
20: So, of course, you know, when you're at a frat party, you know what naturally happens. So if the space is large enough, what they flip you upside down and then just toss you in the water.
17: Of course.
20: So it just becomes like they just throw you in the water. Then you get out, smack, and chug a beer. Mm-hmm. We got blessed with really, really good weather. It was like low 80s. But I can imagine, because all those frat guys are wearing blazers. You know, they wear blazer, tie, khaki pants. That's the attire to go to these football games. When it's 100 degrees, it's 95 and humid. Oh, dude, I would dunkaroo all day long because it would be so hot.
17: Auburn 21, Vanderbilt 15. How was the actual game? Just game unbelievable.
20: The game was cheeks, buns. Oh, really? Max, I would say.
19: Yeah.
20: Yeah. They're working a new offense, and they have a new quarterback that is, you know, for all intents and purposes, I mean, kind of in the essence and shades of Cam Newton. I mean, dual threat guy that can kind of do it all, but it was just sloppy and their offense is not.
17: What about the vibe though?
20: The vibe is 10 out of 10.
17: 10 out of 10.
20: Yeah. I mean, the whole, the eagle that comes down, I mean, that's how they start the game. And so when the eagle's flying around, when they release the eagle and it's just flying around, the whole crowd's just going, so it's like super loud. And then they go, ooh, when it like actually touches the ground.
19: That's so cool.
17: Yeah, that's sweet.
20: And so the camera's just following the eagle. And it's kind of funny because, you know, the eagle just does what eagles do. It doesn't have to like land when you want it to land. So it'll like dip down and then it'll go back up in the air. And then people are like, oh, and they kind of like, like ride this wave with the eagle. And
17: sounds
20: then
17: like finally, Sauce's Tim Allen impression.
20: And then Max, so I'm going to get this wrong. At the end of the third, start of the fourth, you know, Wisconsin does jump around. They do, is it surf swagging?
22: Swag surfing. Swag surfing.
20: Yeah, so it's swag surfing time, and so the whole crowd gets involved in that, and that's a bunch of hip-hop music, and it's pretty fun.
17: All right.
20: Yes.
22: Nothing brings the crowd together like a good swag surf.
20: I guess. It looked cool. I will say this, though. The tailgating was not what I expected.
19: Oh.
20: Because the stadium is right on campus, there's not a giant parking lot that you can really tailgate in. There's like little pockets of student parking, and you know, you're just using university parking lots, which are not huge. And so there are some parking spots where people are tailgating, but it wasn't that experience. I mean, it wasn't even like you're going to a Gopher game. I mean, even though that's not a huge parking lot, you didn't even get that experience. But it is kind of cool that they use the whole university grounds. So all the grass on the university is open for tailgating. So people are just pitching tents wherever they can find space.
19: Amen, brother.
20: So as you're walking through campus, it is kind of cool where they just take over and fans are just everywhere on campus. But it wasn't like that big collective feel of barbecues and Saturday tailgates and all that stuff. So I think that was a little shocking to see.
17: So when everybody at Auburn's dressed up the way that you were describing, how do you find the Todds versus the non-Todds? Because doesn't everybody by definition kind of look like they're just an absolute Todd?
20: So,
17: you know,
20: that is the difference that, again, I've only gone to one SEC game in the South, so I'm certainly no expert. But from what we've seen on TV was kind of confirmed with my own eyes, 70% of the crowd gets dressed up. And I'm not saying just the students are obviously dressed up. All the fraternity guys and the regular students, you're not just wearing a sleazy, crappy T-shirt and shorts, right? You're actually wearing a polo. You're probably wearing khaki pants or khaki, you know, shorts. You are putting some effort in how you look. And the women certainly are putting they're getting dressed to the
19: Okay.
20: nines. But even the general public, they are like treating this as like this is an event. You don't look super sloppy when you're going to the football game, which I think is a little different than most experiences that I've been a part of. But believe me, there's still 30% of the people that are just they're there. They're just having a good time, and they are sort of Todds, and
17: they've done 30 dunkaroos.
20: Yep. Well, it was so funny because there was a guy that was two rows in front of me, and he, you could tell he was a lifer. Like, he loves Auburn football. They ran one play. It was the first play of the game. And he's sitting there with his wife and another guy. He's like, God damn,
9: run the damn ball. I mean, are they going to run the ball? God. And I'm like,
17: was he right?
20: I turned up like, oh my God. It's we're
17: one play.
20: We're one play in.
18: One.
20: And this guy's already
17: he's
20: over it.
18: Yeah.
20: But it is, you know, because I don't ever get to sit in the stands and hear these guys, you know, yelling and screaming about, you know, how they're the offensive coordinator. But
19: may I? You're setting something that keyed a memory for me, Ben.
20: Yes.
19: Driving around. Did you notice all the Go Bucks, Go Bolts banners in Tampa yesterday?
20: Yeah, I thought that was interesting. Yeah.
19: When we're in Philly, do you notice all the Go Eagles, Eagles this, Eagles that banners?
20: Yes.
19: We need to get that kind of love for our Vikings.
20: I'm so glad that you
19: said that. We need that for all our squads, but specifically for the Vikings. There's some cities we go to where it feels like everybody is a fan of that team.
20: Well, I hard press it's going to happen in a city like Minneapolis and the Twin Cities, because if we did something like that, then you'd have the other half the population that's like, well, what about us? Where's our sign? How come we don't have a banner? And then there would be some sort of city council fight and then be like, well, then we're not doing banners. We can't be supportive of anybody. So
19: that sounds like a dad.
20: Yeah. Well, that's how our city operates.
19: Because right?
18: That's your version of run
19: nobody
18: the damn ball.
20: Because if we can't do it for the million people that live here in town, then we can't do it for anybody.
19: Yeah.
20: So
19: it's too bad, man, because it feels like, I don't know, it feels so unifying. And, you know, something else. I forgot. Until I saw the Yankees minor league ballpark, they have a baseball team too.
20: Yeah.
19: But it's nowhere to be seen. Not a banner anywhere about their baseball team. But the Lightning and the Buccaneers, go.
20: It was on a high school. Did you see the high school?
19: Dude, yeah.
20: The high school that was right on the water?
19: Right on the water.
20: They have two giant banners that say, go Bolts, go Bucks.
19: Unbelievable. Yeah, right there on the water, by the way. Can you imagine going to...
20: Which is awesome.
19: Unbelievable. Yeah.
20: Did you... They have, like, kayaks and canoes and, like...
19: Dude, it just looked like everybody was fit.
20: Yes.
19: I didn't see anybody...
20: I don't even care if they were fake fit.
19: Right.
20: It was like everybody is...
19: Yeah. Yes,
20: there's a lot of beautiful people.
19: A lot of beautiful people. And they were running and biking and using those little skinny boats. It just looked like fun, man. It looked like a great place to
17: go. And a high school right up against the water. I'm going to sail that idea. That sounds fantastic.
19: Yeah. I bet it was Bayfront. Had to be Bayfront.
20: Had to be, yeah. Bayside.
19: Bayside. That was a damn it.
20: Yeah.
18: Bayfront.
20: Yeah. There were no air. I didn't see one oil derrick. So
19: not one.
18: Yeah. Good
19: not
18: point.
17: One. Yeah. Otherwise, RIP to Becky, right?
18: Yeah. Poor Becky.
19: Oh, poor Becky.
18: Yeah. Remember.
20: No,
18: that.
20: I'm so glad you brought that up, because when I was taking the bus in, I'm like, look how. This Man. Whole city rallies yeah. around their sports in a way that it's rare to see that. Like,
19: yeah.
20: I don't even think that you see that in Green Bay.
19: Not at all.
20: I mean, that would be the one place where it would really make sense.
19: Yeah.
20: But I don't see giant banners on businesses and schools that say, go Packers.
19: No, no. And again, the two teams that come to mind are Tampa Bay and the Eagles. And everywhere you go is Philly. They're all Eagles fans.
20: Yeah, there's Flyers stuff everywhere.
19: Everywhere. Yeah. We need that.
20: We won't get it. Don't hold your breath.
19: I don't know. Plymouth or Eagan or somebody. One of you cities out there.
20: Yeah, outside of Minneapolis, I think it could
17: Newport.
20: Get yeah.
19: Duluth.
17: Would that change your opinion of Newport, Zachary? If they were like, we're going to do this. It's going to be Vikings flags everywhere.
18: I mean, are they going to be like, are they going to fix the smell? Or
17: my God.
18: Oh
17: my
18: I mean,
19: Zach.
18: Maybe if they're made of car air fresheners or something like that.
19: Newport.
18: My God.
19: What did they do?
17: Is that giant power plant technically in Newport?
18: Yeah.
17: That is Newport?
18: Poor Newport. It's the only thing that keeps that town alive.
19: Oh, come
18: Poor
19: on, man. Zingas. They make cigarettes, don't they?
17: They smoke them.
18: Yeah.
17: Don't know if they make them.
18: Hell yeah.
17: We'll do kind of headlines when we come back, but it'll end up being what really matters. We'll talk about the Vikings. We'll go around the world of the NFL. More with Ben Lieber and the Power Trip Morning Show after this on the Fan.
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1: Murray out of the shotgun. Takes the Brandle snap. Four-man rush. Kyler on a very deep drop. Now with a very deep pass. He's looking for Jordan Addison. Caught at the 3-yard line! Into the end zone! Touchdown! First touchdown this season comes from Kyler Murray, who has thrown his first touchdown as quarterback for the Minnesota Vikings.
2: Not the best day offensively for Cotter. Good enough. Vikings get a punt return for a touchdown from Miles Price. Also sacked Baker Mayfield six times. Vikings defeat Tampa 23-16. And the Twins finish their season on a winning note. 6-4 win over Texas. The Fan Sports Update.
9: Purple. That's the word I got. I do love pillows, man. And you know what? You should change them out from time to time. Think about that.
10: Sure.
9: Perfect opportunity to do it.
10: Good advice. Should we go around the world of the NFL and talk to Ben about sports and whatnot?
14: Yeah.
17: Is it okay with Ben?
9: I don't know.
18: Ben? I don't know. Can we take a vote?
9: Sure.
10: Sauce.
17: Yeah.
10: Chris.
9: I would love it.
10: Max.
18: Hell yeah.
10: Zach.
17: If it's okay with Ben, it's okay with me.
18: Okay, I guess so, then.
10: Okay.
18: Thanks, guys.
1: And now it's time for headlines presented by Treasure Island Resort and Casino.
9: I love it.
10: Yeah, Treasure Island. Yeah.
9: We'll be there soon, baby.
10: Yeah, November 5th and 6th. The night of the 5th, the morning of the 6th.
9: That's going to
10: be
9: right. Massive. I think you're right.
17: Can't wait.
10: Tons of people.
9: You're going to have to.
10: A good chunk of the Power Trip Morning Show will be there, giving away trips to Vegas. Kelsey Cook, Chad Daniels, Cy Amundsen. Steve Lombardozzi. That was a surprise appearance, but okay. Lombardozzi will be there.
17: Dusty Mon.
18: Dusty's going to be there?
17: Yep.
10: Again.
18: Steve and Dust.
10: Be a surprise.
17: Max is plus one. The Dust Man.
10: All right, Ben, here's what we'll do. We'll do essentially what really matters. I give you an NFL score. You tell me your thoughts.
18: Sure.
10: Anything that jumps out, and then Chris can change your life with something else. The Minnesota Vikings won 23-16 over the Tampa Bay Buccaneers. The Vikings are 3-0. Bucks fall to 0-3. We did lose Justin Jefferson early to an injured ankle. Set out the rest of the game. No exact word on his timeline or whether he'll be available against the Dolphins, but the Vikings are around 10-point favorites Sunday against the Dolphins.
18: Love it. Obviously, the biggest news is Justin Jefferson's health. And what I can tell you, which you guys probably saw from the TV copy as well, not a huge noticeable limp. So when he came out of the blue tent and he walked to the sideline, I was relieved when I got the injury status that he was questionable. I'm like, well, he looks pretty good. So I feel like hopefully this is just giving him some rest so he can be 100% soon this weekend. But it does not look severe.
10: That would be good.
17: Well said.
10: But what really matters is this.
9: Starbucks is closing 250 stores nationwide. Represents about 1% of its North American locations. Locations slated for closure did not deliver the experience we want for our customers and partners.
10: 43 of them are in Maplewood alone.
9: Wow. At least two stores in Minnesota appear to be part of the closure, including and Bemidji and Mankato. Poor Bemidji.
10: Tough run for Bemidji.
9: That's tough, man.
10: They didn't want Starbucks?
9: Well, they do. They probably got a few of them.
18: You know, good. I'm all, I think I think of all I think wow. of, I think okay. of all the
17: John Caribou.
18: I think of all of the businesses that locally run businesses are better than the corporate identity. I think coffee shops is it. Yeah. I'd much rather go to a local coffee shop than a Caribou or Starbucks.
9: Oh, why don't you?
17: We went to one twice this weekend in a small town we you were in. Tell. It was awesome.
18: Isn't it great?
17: Yeah, it's the best.
18: I think a locally owned coffee shop is the best.
17: Or you should go there, Lady Hawk. The lady that owns
9: you
17: it.
9: You call me Lady Hawk now?
17: You should go there.
10: Tommy, turn around. It's not what you think.
17: He finally said awesome. Yes.
9: I'll try it.
17: It was awesome.
0: Tommy's all of a sudden into bird watching.
17: Yeah. Great coffee. Great cinnamon roll.
10: I'm pro Starbucks, but I also like the way that they ask for the tip through the drive-thru window. Just the way they frame it always
18: you
10: bothers
18: can get
10: me.
18: It all the way out to the threat to the window.
17: Wow!
18: Holy good for you.
10: When I see what you did. When they
18: been hiding that thing this long?
10: When they
17: see that monster?
10: When they hand the old point of sale thing out the window. And they frame it by going, hey, it's just going to ask you a question real quick. I don't know why that bothers me. It's like, is this going to be trivia? Is this a fun survey? And it's just, you know, do you want to give me a $30 tip, a $90 tip, or a $2,000 tip? I'm like, hey, it's just going to be a fun question when I turn this screen around. I wonder what the fun question is going to be. I don't know. I don't know. It's like, I'm pro tipping too. I'm not anti tipping, but it's just, I don't, drive through feels weird to tip. Mm-hmm. Like, I over tip waitresses. I over tip my, like, hairstylist. Like, but there's something about a barista handing me a drink that took you 3 seconds to make through a window.
18: Especially,
10: it drives me nuts.
18: Especially when I don't get anything like mixed. I just get a black coffee. Right. So if I order on the app and I just get a black coffee and I pull up to the window, like, hey, can I have your number? I'm like, no, I'm just getting them just here for a pickup for Ben. Like, hey, pull around. I don't. What did you do? You just pulled the spigot. Yep. You're just doing your job. Yeah. Pulled your spigot. Handed me the cup of coffee. Do I have to give you $1?
17: Coffee's already $8.
18: I know.
10: I mean, people don't just give us random tips. What am I supposed to do? Post my Venmo on Twitter?
17: Oh, speaking of that,
9: order up.
17: There's a guy for the last 4 days has sent me a Venmo request.
9: Yeah, same, trying to get me to pay for
10: his Tampa Bay trip.
9: Tampa Bay trip. Yeah.
10: I've gotten
3: Barry
10: two.
3: Keoghan.
10: And he's probably listening. He must be a fan of the show. He's asked me twice for $25 to help fund his Tampa Bay trip.
9: Yep.
18: No.
10: No.
18: And you're blocked.
9: Oh, you guys didn't do it?
17: Hogsteady. Aiden.
10: It doesn't matter what his last name is. Yeah. So a couple things. Number one, I appreciate the boldness.
17: Same.
10: Because the worst thing that can happen is I just ignore the email, which I did twice. Best case scenario is I give him some money.
17: Hawk funded his trip.
18: Right.
10: It's no different than walking over a pedestrian bridge in Vegas and just going, anything helps, God bless. What's the difference?
9: I'm going to tell you what.
10: I walk by those guys most of the time as well.
9: You guys want to know what my first thought was? If that had been a lady.
10: Oh.
9: No, you know what I mean, though?
17: You would have gotten her on the team
9: flight. I'm not trying to be cool. I'm trying to tell you the truth. It'd have been a whole different scenario if it had been a lady reaching out saying, will you fund my trip to Orlando?
10: Because you would have emailed back. You would have emailed back and said, what's in it for me?
17: Yeah.
10: Well, can you
18: send pics?
10: Feet pics.
18: Yeah.
9: I don't know. I'm just saying, I didn't even consider it for 35 seconds when I saw it was a dude.
10: No.
8: What's Aiden look like?
10: Calm down.
17: I'll send you his last name, Zacho. Barrero.
9: Oh.
10: But again, the boldness of, like, not a fake GoFundMe where it's like, hey, help me pay for my medical bills. It was just, can you pay for my Tampa Bay trip?
17: Yeah.
10: I don't know who you are.
9: Yeah, no.
10: Just wanted me to give him $25 of money that I earned.
18: Just shoot your shot.
10: Aiden, I can't pay you. I have to tip the lady at Starbucks.
11: What the hell?
10: Is it my turn?
9: I don't know. Probably.
18: It is. Yeah, I think so.
10: What else matters here? The Buffalo Bills are 3-0. They beat the Chargers 24-16. The Chargers are 0-3.
9: I'm glad you brought that up. Do you want to know why?
10: Sure.
9: Because they won the turnover differential 5-1 and still lost.
10: Yeah, I know Josh Allen is getting all the MVP love. He was 16 of 26 and two interceptions.
17: Sorry,
10: he did run in two touchdowns, but kind of a weird Josh Allen game, but they are 3-0.
18: Well, it's because the Chargers are a hot mess.
17: No. They're a disaster.
18: Hot mess.
17: They're certainly buns. Not. Oh, that lady says they aren't. The Chargers will battle the Seahawks in Seattle. No, all right, just this Sunday.
10: Here's a fun hypothetical that might be one of those things that we might look back and this could be a really dumb question and it might be a really dumb answer depending on where this thing goes. You know, Justin Herbert was a fun pipe dream for Vikings fans in the last calendar year, right? Like, could we get him out of, we'll send JT McCarthy to his former college coach. We get Herbert and we got to send him some picks. What would you give up for Justin Herbert at this point?
17: Yeah, they tried 2 years ago.
18: Too much. I mean, I think that he's super talented. And I think this certainly is an offense that I think he could master and would be perfect for him. I don't know. I feel like you'd have to give so much.

0: matter as much. But still, if you're 0-3 and you're a top-flight quarterback, or at least we think you're a top-flight quarterback, what's going on here? How much of this is his fault?
1: Listen, I with this defense, I mortgage the future. I want to win right now.
2: Yeah.
3: Well, I don't think, I mean, nothing's going to happen.
1: Yeah, I know, but you know, I'm
0: right, so
1: that
0: give me,
1: scenario.
3: That's the tricky part. It's like, how much, I don't know if B-Flow's going to be here next year. Right. I mean, who knows, but.
0: So, give me the quarterbacks right now you would give up 3 first-rounders for.
2: Well, Allen.
3: Well, yeah.
1: Allen who?
2: Allen. Page. Yeah. Allen.
0: Lazard.
1: Greenspan.
2: Lazard. Allen Dershowitz.
0: Wow. How did you know that? How did you know that name?
2: I've seen a lot of documents. What? I'm not.
1: Seen a lot of documents?
2: Dumb.
0: You just said you've seen a lot of documents.
2: Documentaries.
0: Been served a lot?
2: No.
0: I didn't mean with food.
1: He got served.
3: Oh, yeah. He was served a lot.
4: You're a break dancer.
2: What?
1: This 8 Mile up in here.
2: Mahomes. Lamar.
1: Latra.
2: Yep.
0: But what really matters is this.
1: Doing that. Am I right?
0: Sure.
1: Mm-hmm. You guys want to talk about the Gophers?
2: Are you okay?
1: I'm almost through.
3: Dude, you're almost there, dude. Yeah. You have 20 minutes.
1: Yeah.
3: You can do this.
1: Only that one of only 3 known artifacts ever removed from the Great Pyramid of Giza disappeared for decades and was eventually rediscovered inside a cigar box. Someone had stolen it.
2: Hmm. Was it...
3: Is that what Bill Clinton used?
2: Wow.
1: Ooh. Ooh. Ooh.
2: Isn't that how Indiana Jones 3 starts? Aren't they stealing artifacts?
1: Probably. The wood fragments, among just 3 items ever taken from the Giza tomb, date to the 4th millennium BC.
3: Mm.
1: How about that? Oh, man.
0: That can't be right. The pyramids were built in the 1800s.
2: Right.
1: They're called the Dixon relics.
3: Whoa.
2: Jeez.
3: No, they're not.
1: They are.
0: Your Tommy does website. With hot dogs.
2: Oh.
4: Okay. Other way around.
3: There's nobody back then named Dixon. Where did they get that name? Yeah.
1: That's where the person who found it at, probably.
3: Oh, okay.
1: Wayman Dixon.
3: Yeah, got all his albums.
0: Remember Wayman Tisdale was like a jazz artist?
1: That's his uncle.
2: Really?
0: Yeah, different last name, but they're related. Distant relatives.
1: How about this, man? His name is actually Wayne Man. It's W-A-Y-N-M-A-N. Put it in the medicine cigar box.
2: What?
0: Jeez. All right, start your silence. Start your week of silence.
2: Wayman.
1: They're known as the Ball and Hook.
0: You need that parody to happen as quickly as possible. You love naming people Wayne anyway.
2: Yeah.
1: You do.
0: Why don't you go tell Vaughn that his new name is Wayne Man?
2: Okay, I will. Wayne Man.
0: Yeah, then you can sing that every time you see him.
2: I will.
3: Would you please, if you end up having another kid and it's a boy, please name him Wayne.
0: Or Steve. Sure. Or Todd.
2: What about Wayne Man?
4: It's a Todd. It's a Steve. It's Wayne Man.
0: Yeah, first name Wayne, middle name Man.
2: Yeah.
0: Wayne Man Lambert.
1: Give him all the names.
0: Yep. It's never too late. My turn or your turn?
1: I don't know.
0: Oh, you just did your bit.
1: I did the one.
0: Ravens 34-31 over the Cowboys. That was in Rio. A dramatic finish. Benjamin Lieber back and forth. It looked like the Cowboys had it. Then the Ravens come charging back. And then it looked like the Cowboys had it again. And then the Ravens come charging. It was like a back and forth game the whole way. The conditions were the story before the game. I didn't hear what the consensus was during.
3: I haven't heard anything about the conditions once the game was played.
0: Okay.
3: You know.
0: So maybe it was better than we all thought.
3: Maybe better than they thought.
0: Lamar Jackson, 186 yards and a couple of touchdowns. The Ravens are 2-1. The Cowboys fall to 1-2.
3: Mm. Yeah. They got to do something about their defense. Their offense seems like it's obviously they can score some points and Dak can make a lot of throws and he's a pretty talented player. They got a lot of weapons on offense, and I think Shoddy's doing a decent job offensively. But, man, I mean, they invested in that defense, and it is not doing anything.
0: Hmm. What really matters, though, is this.
1: Do you know what a Brumby is?
4: Ooh.
3: No.
0: Brumby.
1: A free-roaming feral horse in Australia.
0: Oh. I wasn't going to get
3: so
0: there.
3: So that's like an Australian Mustang.
1: No. Yeah, right. Yeah, or Camaro. An estimated 400,000 Brumbies are found in Australia and just... Oh.

0: roaming around, man.
1: That's so weird. When you said do you guys ever have this happen? Because it just happened to me. When you're like, do you guys know what a Brumby is? I'm like, I think if you give me 30 seconds, I'm going to get there. Like, this sounds really familiar. And then you said the answer, and I'm like, that has never been in my brain for one second.
2: I thought it was a food.
1: Yeah, I was like, man, well, how do I know this? I don't know this at all. Yeah. Never heard of that. That's crazy. How many?
0: 400,000.
1: 400,000.
0: Yeah. So we know about the kangaroos hopping around, but I never heard of a Brumby before. Man, I bet they get eat by snakes all the time. Hey, did you see any crocodiles or alligators while we were in Tampa?
2: No.
0: I didn't either. I expected to.
2: Yeah, you think they'd be like falling out of the trees or something?
0: I figured as much. Hate them.
2: No. I saw a lot of things potentially falling out when I was in Tampa.
0: Yeah.
1: All right, I just Googled this. We're going to trust AI. How many wild horses are in the United States of America?
0: Man, I like to think about the horses just rolling.
2: Okay, what was the number again for Australia?
0: 400,000.
2: I'm going to say 650,000.
3: Yeah, 450,000.
0: Wide open spaces.
3: Wide open spaces.
1: Anybody else have a take?
0: Just 1.2 million.
1: Horses running around the U.S.
2: I'm going to go the opposite. I'm going to go the opposite. 300,000.
1: 300K.
3: I'm going to go the opposite as well. Nine.
1: Just nine horses. So basically, like nine horses and then Santa right behind them?
3: Yeah.
4: Yep. I'm going to say 214K.
1: That's a weird way to say it, but okay. Yep. 82,000.
2: Wow. Yeah. I was thinking a low number.
0: When did you get to work?
1: 82,000.
2: Not low enough.
3: What? Yeah. What do you like?
0: I like to think of horses running free.
3: You're going to like let horses go?
0: I like it.
2: Yeah, there's you think about it, though, as much as the West seems wide open, it is all privately owned by people still.
1: Like the Duttons.
2: In a lot of national park
3: areas. Yeah, Wilson.
1: Yeah. And Taylor Sheridan.
0: And horses don't live in the desert.
2: And And I don't think that they want wild horses just running around all over their land.
1: Their property, right. I like to stand on the top of a mountain and, like, wave goodbye to horses. So they're like, wave goodbye, horses, and then I tuck dance.
0: Yeah, and then you urinate. I like to urinate off mountains. Yeah.
3: What?
1: You don't say goodbye horses and tuck dance?
3: No.
0: Come on, man.
1: You should try it.
0: You get it.
3: Why?
1: Man, I don't know. You got nothing else to do.
0: Basket too.
3: I got plenty to do.
0: Nothing.
1: The San Francisco 49ers won 36-30 over the Cardinals. The Niners are 3-0. Brock Purdy, 297 yards and 4 touchdowns. A 133.8 rating, which is almost exactly his season rating. It's insane. But again, more injuries. Everybody's hurt now for the San Francisco 49ers. They are just, they just literally can't stay healthy.
2: No.
1: So they are down to just a couple. I mean, their top receiver yesterday was Kittle, who's a tight end. So they just don't have a lot of targets. It's going to be interesting if Mike Evans at all gets banged up more, what they're going to do and who they're going to throw to. But we'll see. This is, by the way, this would be the greatest ending to the story of all time. I know we joked about it a week ago, but now I'm serious. Are we getting close to the Niners actually calling DeJuan Love and saying, get in there?
3: Brilliant. Yeah, brilliant.
1: Because we're almost to the point where there's nobody else available.
3: Yeah.
1: So before he goes to jail, can't we let him play the rest of the year?
0: Probably not.
3: No.
1: Practice squad? Remember, he claimed he was a practice squad guy, right? Yeah.
3: Didn't
1: he
3: say
1: he was? Isn't that why he told ladies that he wasn't on the website?
3: Yeah, and then
1: he was like practice squad or something?
3: To pass waivers, you have to do it spiritually and all these other things.
1: How many athletes do we have in this country that are better than him? Have you seen him running on the beach? It's not bad.
3: I mean,
2: 214K maybe?
3: Yeah.
1: What really matters, though, is this.
0: What I'm about to tell you is ridiculous, but I'm going to say it anyway. The passenger pigeon, an American bird, went extinct in 1914. Little bastards.
2: They went extinct?
0: They did.
2: Or we just stopped using them?
0: No, they went extinct.
3: Oh.
0: Prior to their extinction, there was a population estimated at 3 to 5 billion of them. And due to their population, people used them in shooting contests.
3: Oh my God.
0: Some of these shooting contests required 30,000 dead pigeons to place first.
3: My God.
0: Trappers could catch them with large nets at about 800 at the time. There were so many of them. Take that, you damn filthy pigeons.
3: Yeah, take that.
1: So these trappers would get 800 at a time in a net, yep. But the gross part is then would have to strangle them with their bare hands one at a time. It took forever.
0: Well, I think they wanted them alive for the shooting.
3: And the bird lady.
1: Oh, that's a nice thing to do, at least. Let's make sure they're still alive when we shoot them in the face.
0: We got rid of 3 to 5 billion birds.
2: That don't make no sense.
0: I know.
3: Yeah.
1: Those birds never got to see Gremlins 2.
3: Yeah. They will never see the third one.
1: That's too bad.
3: Yeah.
1: Hey, the Rams are undefeated. They're 3-0.
3: They are? Aren't they going undefeated?
1: Yeah, that's what ESPN said, a month ago, right? That it's likely that they go undefeated this year, correct? Once they signed Aaron Donald and Myles Garrett, they got Myles Garrett in the trade, they signed Aaron Donald.
3: Yeah.
1: They were going to go undefeated. So I assume they are 3-0.
3: They have to be, right?
1: I haven't checked.
0: They're not.
1: Broncos beat them 30-26. The Rams fall to 1-2.
3: And they got a tough one this weekend, too.
2: They got jobbed.
0: They did.
2: They got jobbed. Yeah,
1: they did get jobbed. You're right.
3: Yeah, well, screw.
0: Watched it on the plane.
2: I know. It's easy to be like, screw them. But, dude, those were egregiously bad calls.
0: Yep.
1: Oh. Yeah, the pass interference, that was an interception.
2: That was a ridiculous interception, by the way.
1: So not only should it not be a penalty.
2: It should have been a turnover.
1: It should have been a turnover. They got completely screwed, too.
3: That's sad.
2: Even the illegal hands to the face. I'm like, how can you call that?
0: I know.
2: You can't call that.
0: Ridiculous.
1: All right, quickly, try this. According to DraftKings, Power Trip Parlay again. Give me the three teams, 1, 2, and 3, in terms of favorites to win the Super Bowl through 3 weeks. And there's a reason I'm bringing it up. Here we go. 1, 2, and 3. See if you can get it in order.
3: Rams, Bills, your squad.
1: Incorrect.
2: I think Chiefs, Bills, Eagles.
1: Incorrect. Chris.
0: 49ers. 49ers, Bills, Chiefs.
1: Incorrect. Damn. Maxo.
5: I'll do the same as but in a different order. Bills, Chiefs, 49ers.
1: Incorrect. Zach?
6: Oh, gosh. I would say Bills.
2: Say the Ravens.
6: Ravens, 49ers.
1: Incorrect.
2: What?
1: Some of you were close. The Bills are still the favorites. Just slightly ahead of the 1-2 Los Angeles Rams.
0: Come on.
1: And then the 3-0 San Francisco 49ers are third.
0: Come on.
1: So it goes Bills, Rams, Niners. Rams.
2: That's
1: 1-2.
2: Ridiculous.
0: It is. It's crazy. It's crazy insane.
1: I mean, they are playing without Puka Nacua. Maybe it's when Nacua comes back, when Garrett comes back, when Donald's fully integrated and in the mix and back up and running. Maybe they're just saying, if this team can just stay afloat for 4 or 5 more weeks, then they're going to be a handful the rest of the way. Yeah. I get it.
2: That's nice.
1: I get it.
2: If they go on an epic slide, let's say they're out of it before the trade deadline, and they're willing to deal Matthew Stafford, would you pick up Stafford for the last 9 games of the season?
1: Yeah.
2: I know, I would too. This is just my weird way. I just love Matthew Stafford.
0: I know.
2: Man, he'd be so fun to have on this team.
1: Yeah. He took a lot of responsibility for the loss last night, but even though I thought they got jobbed as well, he was like, I made too many mistakes. That pick six was brutal.
2: Yeah, pick six was bad. But then he comes right back in the next series and throws a dart touchdown.
1: Yeah, that dude bit on that route and wide open TD. Benjamin, glad you had fun in Tampa. Glad you had fun at Auburn. See you on Thursday or not?
2: Yeah.
1: Awesome.
2: Yeah.
1: Okay.
2: I'll see you guys Thursday.
1: Ben Lieber, 3 to 4:30 on Twin Cities Live, and with us every Monday and Thursday on the Power Trip Morning Show. 9 to noon is next. 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
0: Yep, till Sunday morning. Yep.
1: So you're back Monday on the show, full strength, full voice. But you're going to try not to say a word. Starting when? Now or
0: as soon as I get home? Yeah, as soon as I leave here, that's it. Yeah.
1: So 6-ish days.
0: That's right. Yep.
1: Longest in your entire life since you were an infant without talking.
0: I am very intimidated by it.
1: Crazy.
0: Yeah. But
1: what a science experiment. Can't wait to hear what that's like on Monday. Best of luck with that.
0: Thank you.
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10: This is a Westwood One Sports Minute.
9: Heartbreak in Brazil. The Dallas Cowboys had tied up the ball game with 7 seconds to go at 31 points apiece against the Baltimore Ravens. But somehow, that was still too much time on the clock to give Lamar Jackson, who quickly threw a strike and with a second to go, had his team in field goal range for Tyler Loop to win it 34-31. I'm Drake Toll.
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21: 7:40 the fan regional weather from meteorologist Tuttle Tom Szymanski. Mostly cloudy, breezy today. Areas of showers and a chance for thunderstorms. High 68. Tonight, breezy. Areas of showers and scattered thunderstorms. Overnight low tonight of 61. Mostly cloudy again. Let's see some areas of showers, but ending in the morning tomorrow. Tomorrow's high of 71. Mostly sunny on Wednesday, though. High 75 on Wednesday. That's your 7:40 the fan regional weather.
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0: see him. 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
2: What's that fool doing?
0: You homer.
3: Yeah, but
4: it's like The Shining in here.
2: I mean, pick your poison with that defense.
5: 9 to noon. I know, right?
6: Just listen.
7: Good stuff.
6: All right, we came out of here. We came and did what we wanted to do. We came out of here 1-0. We're now 3-0. All right, we got to go back to work. This is the attrition of it all. All right, plenty, plenty for this football team to keep ascending towards. Our best football as a team is out in front of us. What are we willing to do to go get it? What are we willing to do to go chase it? All right, and while we do it, we're going to continue to do it our way because you guys are made of the right stuff. We got something special in this locker room. Now we go to work. Now we go to work right there. Hell of a win, boys. Hell of a win.
2: Hey, Mike, it's on three. 1, 2, 3. All right.

0: pass to Miles Price, who cuts loose at the 15, heads right to the 20. He gets by Dixon at the 50, and he's loose! Miles Price, touchdown! And there are no flags on the field. That's the Minnesota Vikings' first punt return touchdown since Marcus Sherrill's in 2016. Randall snap, four-man rush, Kyler on a very deep drop, now with a very deep pass. He's looking for Jordan Addison. Caught at the three-yard line into the end zone. Touchdown! Jordan Addison's first touchdown this season comes from Kyler Murray, who has thrown his first touchdown as quarterback for the Minnesota Vikings.
1: Thursday night, I had a dream that I took one to the house. Sure enough, I'm taking a nap today, and I promise you, I had another dream. It felt so good. I couldn't stop smiling. Happy I'm blessed, man. I'm blessed.
0: Banks and Citrus, Mayfield back to pass.
2: Look at
0: Ivan Pace Jr. Baker Mayfield for a sack.
3: You know, when you're able to move a quarterback off the spot and he has to reset his feet, that messes up the timing on all the routes and his progression. So we just need to keep doing that the entire second half.
0: Second and 19 for the Buccaneers. Mayfield, empty backfield, encountered, hit, and sacked by Blake Cashman and Eric Wilson.
4: That's the part we got to just keep working towards. When all three phases is dominant, that's the thing that's going to be scary about us. But once we get that done, man, we're going to be a team.
5: Times the charm.
0: Four-man rush. Cashman got through. Baker spins away from him to the left. Now Eric Wilson's trying to ruin his day. Baker's able to get away from that. He's looking like Grant Tarkenton with the way he's running around. So he'll throw it to the right. Intercepted! Andrew Van Ginkle has picked off Baker Mayfield. Here's Daniels. Back to pass. Final play of the game. The undrafted Kansas product is going to heave it down near the end zone. It doesn't get to the end zone. What it does get is the Minnesota Vikings, a 3-0 start in 2026.

Nordo Master Mixer of the Monday Montage. Good morning, ladies and gentlemen. 3-0 in first place in the rough and tumble NFC North means happy feelings in the air. The first punt return touchdown since main man Marcus and 162 games ago. Yeah, happy feelings were in the air. And said happy feelings got loose. What Jordan Addison was doing to the Buccaneers secondary also provided happy feelings all up and in and throughout the air. Need more happy feelings for this 9 to noon Monday? We have the best kicker in the National Football League, and he's as reliable as a sunrise and sunset. And the happy feelings associated with the sun setting on the winless Bucks included an interception by number 43.

0: Van Ginkle style on a Monday morning. Ivan Pace making it to Florida after the birth of his child. Dallas Turner getting held almost every play and not tripping out. Emeka Ebuka living his professional life in out-to-lunch fashion. And the only thing more dominating than Kyle Van Noy's sack and key tackle for loss was the stiff arm he executed on your boy.
1: I always love that one.
0: During the patented 9 to noon drive-bys. Happy feelings, all of it. Happy feelings up in the air. And this is 9 to noon. Rejoice. The Minnesota Vikings are 3-0, and the beatable Miami Dolphins are here Sunday. And they ain't bringing Larry Zonka, Larry Little, and or Don Shula with them. Happy feelings were in the air yesterday after a 23-16 Vikings win at Raymond James Stadium. And the team silenced the cannons. Silenced the cannons. The adversary walked the plank, and it was a swashbuckling Sunday for special teams coordinator Matt Daniels, who greatly appreciated the win on his birthday. Drive-bys. The team is 3-0. Let's, Matt Daniels, real quick. Happy birthday, first and foremost.
2: PA, what's going on, brother? How we doing, man?
0: Good. Special teams coordinator. Just quickly, because I know you got to get take care of business. Miles Price, what a birthday gift for you.
2: Man, what a big-time birthday gift. And I tell you what, we've been talking about changing the date for... since I got here, right, 10-9-2016, Marcus Sherrill's against Houston. Everybody know what it is, and the change of date on my birthday is so pleasant, man. It's pleasant. It's pleasant.
0: Well, I mean, I know you got to watch the All 22, but just quick twitch, man. What did you see on that return that helped Miles get free?
2: Yeah, I think, you know, the start of it was Ty Felton and Chuck D did an unbelievable job of taking care of the perimeter players, and the inside guys did a heck of a job of being able to just hold up for as long as they possibly could. Really good hands, better feet. Everybody just playing good penalty-free football, good technique and fundamentals, and Miles. Everybody always joke about if Miles got the gas to take it all the way, and you know everybody just screaming on the sideline, "Don't get caught! Don't get caught! Don't get caught!" And surely enough, man, we find a way to change the date and make a big-time play to have an impact on the football game.
0: Happy birthday, my brother.
2: Man, appreciate you, PA.
0: Matt Daniels, special teams coordinator for the Minnesota Vikings. It's his birthday, and Miles Price, his returner, gave him a punt return touchdown. For the Vikings' first touchdown of the game. Man, the music's loud in here. We got bags all over the place. Will Fries, real quick, drive-by. Congratulations on the win.
3: Thank you. It was a hard-fought game. Good to be 3-0.
0: Yeah, and, you know, they're coming from 0-2, and we saw what the Falcons did coming from 0-2 Thursday. I mean, the Dolphins, the Chargers gave the Bills fits. So, I mean, 0-3's a bad number to have. Those guys gave you everything they had. And up front with Vita Vea and some of those big guys, man, that's a big front you went against.
3: Yeah, you know, anytime a team's got their back against the wall, you get their best shot, you know how hard they're going to play, how much strain is on the line. So we know we had to match that and exceed it. Certainly wasn't pretty, but finding a way to win and handle those big dudes up front feels good to finish 3-0 and now back to work.
0: You're 3-0, brother. Congratulations.
3: Thank you.
0: Will Fries, starting right guard for the Minnesota Vikings. Holy cow, with this music in here. Let me roll over here. Hey, Kyle. How you doing? Paul Allen, Andrew. Paul, I call the games on the radio for the Vikings.
4: I'm not doing anything.
0: It's just a quick little drive-by.
4: Yeah, I'm good.
0: Okay, well, congratulations on improving to 3-0, Paul Allen. And congratulations on the sack and the TFL. Andrew, congratulations on moving to 3-0 and the interception. And you get your former team next game. So there's a lot going on right now, man. But that, how hot was it out there early?
5: Yeah, you know, obviously anytime you come to Florida, you expect it to be hot, a little humid, and you got to weather the storm. And then, you know, second half comes and you get in the shade a little bit. That's a blessing in disguise.
0: Well, what'd you think, you haven't watched it back yet, but just the overall defensive approach, 6 sacks, you had a pick, Kyle had a big tackle for loss near the end, just overall the defensive approach today.
5: Yeah, I think, you know, when you can close the game out, you know, when the game's on the line, you can step up and get the ball back to the offense in any way possible. You know, that's what you're always trying to do. So it was a total team effort. Obviously, the inside backers played great. Shout out IP for having his baby yesterday and coming in and performing well.
0: And lastly here, with your defense and Kyle Van Noy, who's chatting with his family, it seems like he's getting really up to speed. I mean, he had a sack, a tackle for loss. That was his 177th game. So, I mean, my man's played a lot of games, but good to have him on the team.
5: Yeah, you know, he's been a great mentor for me. He's obviously a guy that's played many different positions, played all over the ball, knows a lot of different things, and I'm always looking up to him, taking anything as possible.
0: Yeah, thank you very much, Andrew. Thank you. I appreciate you. The Minnesota Vikings improved to 3-0, and they beat the Tampa Bay Buccaneers today, 23-16. Let's roll over here right next to the speaker. That probably ain't going to work. Hey, what's going on, Elijah? Let's see what's going on over here. Drive by with Blake Cashman real quick. Congratulations on the victory.
6: Thank you. It was a great win on the road. That was a tough team to beat.
0: Yeah, you guys had six sacks, man, and you got through there unscathed so many times. You know, Baker's a tricky guy to play, isn't he?
6: He definitely is. A lot of respect for what he's able to do, his pocket mobility, his elusiveness. We should have had, we left a lot of sacks out there, including myself, but, proud of the way the team just kept hunting. Guys stayed in coverage and were able to come out with that win.
0: Last one, because I know you want to get going, but, you know, I've seen Eric Wilson here twice, man. I remember when he was undrafted from Cincinnati with Zimmer, and then he leaves, ends up playing for the Packers, comes back second year here. I mean, he was the leading tackler last year. He makes an impact, man, but I don't know if he's ever made more of an impact than he did today.
6: Yeah, E-Will had a fantastic game. He just keeps, honestly, stacking good weeks. And, you know, that's why we keep him here. He's almost like an old Josh McTellus. You can put him at outside backer. You can put him at Mike, Will. He's very capable playing multiple positions. And, you know, he's like our ace.
0: Yeah, and you're an ace in the hole, if anything. Great, great work today. Thank you.
6: Thank you. Appreciate it.
0: Blake Cashman, as the drive-bys continue, I got to go over here real quick. Excuse me. Hey, Johnny. Hey, what's up, man? Drive-by. Simply because it was an odd situation that you were here. Hopefully things work out well for Brett, but you came back, and with a plum, man, 8 punts. He had a 63-yarder in there. I mean, off the bench, out of the bullpen, how'd that work out today?
7: It's compliments to the guys that are out here working to make my job easy. You know, Depot throwing great balls, DJ calling great protections, guys on the outside working to make me just feel confident that I can just swing free. It's a great group of guys that I just really thrilled to be a part of. You know, Brett's done a great job of producing for this team, and I'm just hoping he can come back quick and be a great asset for this team.
0: Right. Last one, we got Lindsay here from Vikings.com, and you probably want to go too. But this is a new reality for you as of now. I mean, you've had a great career, 205 passing yards, touchdown. You're the punter who passes. Everybody in the world knows you've had an awesome career, but now it's kind of a mercenary-like career. Did it really help you knowing these guys, Matt Daniels, Chili, the assistant? How much did that help?
7: It helped a lot, but I think what helped the most is having a supporting wife that said, you know what, go do it. I have kids that I would love to get to watch me play a little bit, and so being on the couch for those few weeks gave me a great time to plug in with the family and be an asset at home. And she was supportive and just said, you know what, this is a great opportunity. We don't know how many of these are going to come up again, so go play free and do your thing. And she was here tonight to watch me, so that meant a lot to me.
0: Well, last one, I promise. Will Riker's the best kicker in the NFL. I mean, with respect to Cam Little, Brandon Aubrey, and, you know, a bunch of other good ones around there, he's just so clutch.
7: Yeah, and the great thing about the other guys you mentioned is, they're all really talented, and Will's right there with them, and he doesn't have to do anything special to be considered in that group. He's not a guy that's out there banging his chest saying, look at me. He's a team first guy, and all he does is keep his head down and work. A real professional, and is going to have a bright, bright future for hopefully decade plus to come. And he's got a long time in this league. I can see it happening.
0: Thanks for the great prayer before the game, and thanks for the excellent effort today.
7: Thanks, brother. You got it. Go Vikings.
0: Johnny Hecker, Lindsay Young, you're not mad at me, right?
8: Absolutely not. Never.
0: I clomped on Lindsay Young. I didn't even see her. She was hidden under Big Citrus's bag. Speaking of that, I run into these guys every single week, whether they make biggest plays in the game or they don't make the biggest plays in the game. I just happen to really enjoy them. Absolutely. Caleb Banks first. Road, heat. I mean, you were a Florida Gator, so, I mean, you know what humidity like this is like, but how was it out there for you?
9: Man, it was great. Just being able to go out there and just play against one of my former teammates from Louisville, Yaya Diaby. Man, taught me a lot. And I was just happy to beat him, and it's deeper than football, you know what I mean, with him. So we're just happy to be out there with the guys and also our vets too, just doing what I can to help us win the game and you know, to be there and be active. So I'm happy.
0: And Caleb Banks, and the best is ahead of you. I mean, shoot, you've only played 3 regular season games. Yeah. Holy cow. But lastly here, first time you played against Baker Mayfield, he's a tricky guy, isn't he?
9: Yeah, man, he's very fast, slippery. And he talk a lot of crap, but I love that though because I'm the same way. So it was pretty fun, man. It was really fun. I enjoyed it. So.
0: Caleb Banks, the bomb, Big Citrus, Dominic Orange. How was it for you out there today?
8: It was good, man. You know, being out there playing with vets like that. I mean, it's, you know, like I said in the past. I mean, it's a dream of a lifetime to play against guys like Baker Mayfield, yeah. Tristan Wirfs. You know, guys like that. You know, who are real deal specimens. I mean, amazing people, honestly.
0: And you know, Dominic Orange, Big Citrus. The for the Buccaneers off. Offensive line, you know, well, I don't know if it was you, Jalen Redmond, Caleb, whom are the rushers from the outside or inside? There are so many things that you really have to watch the game back to recognize what goes into putting those holding penalties on the right guard, putting the holding penalty at a key time on the center when they had it first and second and goal, man. I mean, you guys are just ferocious on defense, and a lot of things go unremembered or sometimes unseen, right?
8: Yeah, I mean, of course. I mean, we're in the nitty-gritty of everything. So, you know, everybody not going to see everything. Everybody not going to understand, you know, what we go through, what we have to do, you know, make sacrifices for, you know, big names to win. You know, the guys outside to win. I mean, but it is what it is. You know, we understand. We understand what the ultimate goal here is. I mean, we're trying to get to the end. And, yeah. You know, if we got to sacrifice a few more penalties, you know, a couple more sacks, a couple more tackles, I mean, so be it.
0: Undefeated 3-0 Miami next game. Thanks for the chat. Congratulations.
8: Thank you so much.
0: 3-0, undefeated, Miami at home. Congratulations, Caleb Banks, 3-0.
9: Thank you so much.
0: Right on, man. I love chatting with those rookies and the drive-bys. And let's see what we can roll over and find next now that the old music has calmed. Drive-bys after the Minnesota Vikings 23-16 victory over the Tampa Bay Buccaneers. And they improved to 3-0, and they're going to get the Miami Dolphins noon U.S. Bank Stadium Sunday. Quick drive-by because I know you're all banged up. Yeah, when you went down, you came back. I mean, well done. Just well done. That's about the only way to put it.
10: Yeah, I just caught a cramp in my calf at the start of the play. I felt it, and I'm like, all right, just finish this play out, get the first down, and you can come off the field for a second and get it worked on after that. So
0: yeah, last one, Aaron Jones. The team's 18-4 when you run the, since you've been here, when you run the ball double digits or more. All right, double digits is 10, but you still got some bell cow to you. You know, you still got a little bit of bell cow to you, don't you?
10: Yes, sir. Of course. I mean, I guess people go off of narratives that are written, or you know what I mean. But given the opportunity, which I have been, I can do it. I'm a every down back. Don't just run the ball. I can protect. I can catch. Awesome. All of that. So
0: you're awesome. Way to salt the game away, my brother.
10: Thank you. Appreciate it. Felt good to get that in a 4-minute and be able to run the ball behind the big guys.
0: Aaron Jones, thank you. I'm going to chat with the new guy quickly if he has time. DeMond, we've fist bumped before, and we've said hi. I'm Paul. I call the games on the radio for the Vikings. And, you know, you're starting to get a little bit more run here. And off the preseason where you got a little bit of run there, what's the process? You're so fast. Holy cow. I mean, some of these things we saw in the joints and the offseason, you know, to get this to slow down at this level, like, how do you see it? What are some keys?
11: Yeah, you know, the biggest thing, you know, for me and my continued growth and success is just continue to trust coaching and trust scheme. You know, coming from, you know, the scheme I came from in college, you know, for the first 3 years of my college career was a slow mesh. It was, you know, I was skipping at the line of scrimmage and a lot of things I wasn't really hitting necessarily at full speed. And so just being able to slow the game down, continue to get in my playbook every day, work with all my coaches on, you know, just wanting to become a better player. And I could say, you know, that's where, you know, KO and the offensive staff does a great job. You know, every coach, you know, gives me tips and reminders to be successful. And so just, you know, playing the role I need to play. I got some special team snaps today, so I'm definitely happy about that. Going out there covering some punts, and, you know, that went well. And so, the biggest thing for me is just continue to just stay focused, trust the process, and, you know, everything will work its way.
0: Well, with these drive-bys we do after wins, I mean, I love chatting now with you, Caleb Banks, Dominic, because you guys are so big centers. You guys are so wide-eyed because you're seeing, and you played really good teams in college. So did Citrus, and so did Caleb when he played for Florida. So, like, you know, back to the Chicago game when they threw that swing right. You got a linebacker, T.J. Edwards, in front of you. He's played forever. If he doesn't trip you up, it might be the house. Okay, so being so new to the game, knowing that that's not your last game. You got a long career in front of you. Like, how do you shake things off like that? Or maybe if you didn't do something right today, how do you shake that off?
11: Yeah, you know, I would say, you know, in that game, I caught a great ball thrown, by Carson. But, all the, you know, external things, and with it being my first game in the NFL, and, and I played preseason, but, you know, actually counting and you know, that's actually a ball I've caught many times in practice and made a move and went to the house. And so it was a little wet, and, you know, I was thinking a little bit, and, you know, and that's a lot. You know, all that stuff comes with experience. And so, you know, learning from the best to Aaron Jones through those moments, and, you know, asking him what he see. And DJ Dallas is also another one who I could just ask, you know, what they see, and they get positive feedback. And, you know, we continue to, you know, get better, and next time that play comes my way, I want to be able to, you know, execute it. Maybe stay up or put my foot in the ground and make a miss and, you know, walk into the end zone.
0: All right, last one, man. This is fantastic. Thank you for joining us for the drive-by. Vikings win. They're 3-0. DeMond Claiborne at Wake Forest had two kick return touchdowns. So he knows what good returners look like because he was and is one. When you see Miles Price on punter kick returns, what do you see?
11: Yeah, he hits it fast, and you know, that's just something as a kick returner you love to see. You love to see that space in the kickoff team, and you know, Miles is one of the guys also since I've been here who's put his arm around me when it's come to, you know, catching kicks, catching punts, you know, just doing whatever it might takes to, you know, be a special player in the return game. And so, you know, that's a guy that, you know, I try to mimic and, you know, follow in everything he does. And you know, he called me last night and we talked a little bit. And so, you know, I just find it real special. And that's one thing that's special about this team is that, you know, I'm close with, you know, a lot of guys who's been successful, who's still successful, who's on their way to be successful. And that's just something unique that you don't, you know, really see everywhere. And so just a great group of guys. And I love Mr. Miles over there.
0: Yeah, DeMond Claiborne, you're a special player, and it's a long career and a long life, and you'll get there, man. God bless you and your family, and thank you for the chat.
11: Thank you. Appreciate it, boss. Yep.
0: DeMond Claiborne, after Aaron Jones, we were just chatting with Miles Price. Hey, Miles, just quick little drive-by here. Hi, Jordan. Congratulations on the touchdown. Should have had about three, though. Holy cow, you were just getting behind McCollum. All right, Kevin O'Connell, after Chapel last night, we're walking out, and he's talking about Matt Daniels' birthday. And then he said, Miles is going to get one tomorrow. All right, now that's the first time Kevin's ever said that to me, and you've never said it to me either. Now, maybe you feel it into certain games, but things just don't work out. What worked out so well for you today where, like, you guys clearly during the week of practice felt that you had something, you got it, you win 86. The team had gone 162 games between punt return touchdowns, and you got one from 86. What did you see, and what did you like?
12: What I seen was a lot of space. It was a sky area, and my gunners, they did a great job. My zeros, they did a great job washing the gunner out, and I just knew if I had a little bit of space, I was able to take a shot on there. And I was aggressive, and it ended up working out.
0: Yeah. At the final 15... 18 yards of the run, did you find a new gear? Did you, like, I don't know if you looked up at that big TV, that big scoreboard, or you felt pressure on you. I ain't saying you were slowing down, but you found a new gear that final 15.
12: Yeah, I felt like I was slowing down. I'm like, oh my gosh, he's coming. I'm peeking out the side of my eye like, oh, he's coming. Just get to the end zone. Don't let him catch you. And I got there, man. I got there.
0: Most importantly, you guys are 3-0. You're a big part of it, man. God bless you and your family. DeMond Claiborne just had some really nice things to say about you, about putting your arm around him. And, he was the bomb at Wake Forest. He wants to play every play. Everybody wants to play every play. You want to play every play. You tore it up at Indiana 2 years ago catching passes and in the preseason. So, I just want to let you know that DeMond just had some really good leadership-related things to say about you.
12: definitely, man. That's my guy. I love him to death.
0: Thank you very much.
12: Yes, sir. Thank you.
0: Miles Price with an 86-yard punt return touchdown. The Minnesota Vikings' first touchdown of the game. And that led to a 23-16 victory for the Vikings, who get the Miami Dolphins coming up next Sunday at noon at U.S. Bank Stadium. All right, let's wrap it up here with a member of the Minnesota Moving Company, maybe two of them. Just quickly with a drive-by here, guys, if you don't mind. I appreciate you. Donovan Jackson, how are you?
13: Doing good.
0: Christian Darius, how are you?
14: Doing great, man.
0: You guys are 3-0. That's exactly it. And there are so many unseen things in the game unless you watch back the All-22. I was just talking to some defensive players about the penalties they were putting on the right guard and the center at key times. For you guys, going up against that defensive line, I mean, Vita Vea is a Super Bowl winner. I mean, they had some – A'shaun Robinson's been around forever. They have some really, really big guys. What was it like specifically when it was Super hot, Donovan, you first?
14: Yeah, you know, obviously they have really talented front. You know, Vita Vea has been in this league, as so has Robinson, for a long time, and they played high level ball for a long time, so we knew we had our stuff cut out for us. Sure, we're not going to factor in the heat, because you know they're playing the same conditions we are. So you know, there's certainly a lot of things to clean up, but you know, I'm just proud of the guys who kept fighting through, and luckily we walk out here with a win.
0: Donovan, last one, because everybody wants to go. Man, I think it was a Jones run, and you took a guy out, okay? And it was a wonderful block, but it looked like you kind of pulled up a little, thinking that if you de-cleated the guy, it might be a penalty. I don't know if you remember the play I'm talking about. It was a nice play. It was one-on-one with somebody. Yeah, you buried the guy, but it looked like you kind of thought about pulling up because I don't want to get a penalty here. I mean, do you guys have to think about that during the game, about how you block and hit people, especially with this Novak group that threw 23.5 flags a game? That's by far the most in the NFL into the game. So I don't think, you know, when you watch it back, you'll know what I'm talking about. But do you have to think about stuff like that on the fly?
14: I wouldn't say on the fly, just being mindful of where the ball is and where you're hitting the defender. You know, I'll go back and look at it. I don't know where I was, but, just knowing when it is okay to deliver the ball. Obviously, football is a physical sport, and when you're able to do it, but you knowing where the ball is, you know, will this affect the play and stuff like that?
0: Yeah, man, a great physical game today. Thank you, Donovan.
14: Thank you.
0: When I say great, last one here, Christian Darisaw, when I say great physical game today, that's what you love. I mean, that's what you've always loved. We've done these drive-bys before and said it's great to see you healthy and happy, especially after that Thursday against the Rams and everything you went through last year. But, man, you're just moving around so well right now. Don't you feel that?
15: Absolutely. Came a long way. And it's just a testament just to everything we got in this building and just the work that was put in. Got a long way to go, too, and still a lot of great ball ahead of us as a team, man, and it's a great feeling being 3-0 this early in the season.
0: Christian, last one. This kind of win today is kind of a coach's dream, you know, because you win, you're 3-0, but there's so much on which to work, man. You guys had the fewest penalties in the NFL into the game. I think you might have had 8. You had 5 in, like, the first half or something. And, you know, from an offensive standpoint, there's more to come, let's put it that way. And I mean, this was Kyler made it through his first full game with the Vikings, but from an offensive standpoint, what do you feel can and will be better?
15: And like you said, there's more to come, and it's focusing on the little details. I know for myself there's a lot of things that kind of got left, but like we're 3-0, and that's just the great thing about it. It's things that we can fix as an offense. And to just ascend this team, man, we're going in the right direction. So it's just really great to see just all three phases of this team, man, just competing. And our defense, man, it's no worries, bro.
0: It's a complimentary game. I mean, Miles Price, that's the first punt return touchdown we've had around here in 162 games since Marcus Sherrill's in 2016. So it's a complimentary game. You guys know that better than me. And I just want to congratulate you on the win. And when I watch these things back and I see you out in space, it just brings so much joy to see you moving like this. See Donovan in his second year just plowing people, man. It's just, and there's better to come. So you're 3-0, got Miami next game. Thank you very much.
15: Let's go, Vikings.
0: Drive-bys, though, now 9 to noon ain't foolish, okay? We know the quarterback can play better. There were too many penalties. and Jefferson and Oliver both left the game with injury and didn't return. So that part of the equation is all about a fat, but age old as it is, everybody who plays or played team sports has heard this a million times. The mark of a good team is one that doesn't play its best, but still wins. Welcome to Minnesota Vikings football, and we absolutely are prepared for talkbacks and the slings and arrows and potential of the outrageous negativity. Nordo got a prep race for all that yesterday, and the next 8 segments, I get a chance to run and am kicking down the stall door to do so. So let's play. Let's pray. Timber Tech, thank you. What's on deck 9 to noon looks like this. Vikes Bites, Weekend Wrap, The Analyst, Talkbacks, PJ Fleck, off low-key, dominating softy squad. 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
3: From the KFGO News Center, I'm Austin Erickson. A Fargo rental house has significant damage after a fire. Crews were called around 3:45 Sunday afternoon to the 900 block of 4th Avenue South. Firefighters say heavy smoke was coming from the second floor, the roof, and a porch. A second alarm was called and the flames were put out after 20 minutes. The fire department says no one was home and the fire's cause is under investigation. A horseman dies days after crashing his motorcycle into a vehicle on Main Avenue in Fargo on September 20th. A GoFundMe fundraiser for 36-year-old Steve Smiley says he was pronounced brain dead and died at the hospital on Wednesday. Highway Patrol says Smiley drove through a red light before hitting the vehicle at Main Avenue and University Drive around 4 a.m. He was thrown from his bike and wasn't wearing a helmet. Insurance Commissioner John Gottfried orders Silverberry Group and Woundscribe AI to stop doing business in North Dakota. He says they have been soliciting investments without being properly registered with the state. Silverberry Group is a medical AI technology company converting to Woundscribe AI in 2025.
23: 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Let's start here. Miles Price with the first punt return since Marcus Sherrill's in 2016, whether it was in postgame, we've joked about it. We were ready for a fresh one, right? We've been waiting a long time with that Marcus Sherrill's punt return stat, hanging on to that thing in the back of our pocket.
0: I think you were more excited than me with the Miles Price punt return touchdown because that text you sent, I think you wrote it at the 50, hit send at the 10, and I received it as he was celebrating.
23: I lost my mind when I was watching the TV copy at my kid's soccer game yesterday, so much so that a gentleman watching the game had to turn around and basically non-verbally admonish me for getting that loud about something other than my 11-year-old soccer affair. Miles Price, he dreamt of this moment.
24: It's so crazy. True story. Thursday night, I had a dream that I took one to the house. Me and KO talk about it last night during meetings. We're talking about it. I told him, man, I had a dream. Sure enough, I'm taking a nap today, and I promise you, I had another dream. And I said, oh, it's going to happen. Today going to be the day, and sure enough, it happened.
23: Complimentary football, right? Before we dig into the team being 2 of 15 on third down, before we dig into the 9 penalties, why don't we dig into cool things like a punt return TD and a kicker that just has been spectacular?
25: I think just the preparation that I put in, the Lord's blessed me with the talent. I got to go out there and do my job for this team and try to help us win.
23: Hey, PA, I think it's 26 consecutive field goals, and you can correct me if I'm wrong, still has not.

0: extra points. One of them got backed up 15 yards, and he hit that one. His first field goal might have been good from 70. And his kickoffs are precise. He's such a technician with how he kicks the ball on kickoffs and where it's supposed to land. Will Reichard is the best kicker in the National Football League, with due respect to Cam Little, Brandon Aubrey et al.
1: Sadly, he's never attempted one in the playoffs, but he's 75 of 75, according to Pro Football Reference. 75 of 75, and nearly 90% of his field goals are good as well. So we're digging all that, 26 in a row. Bites, Bites, brought to you by Kinmount Exteriors, versus talking about the idea that Kyler Murray at one point in the second half is like 2 of 11 for 7 yards. I'd rather just continue down the road of complimentary football, and as Josh Metellus says, it is truly about a full team.
2: This team's ability to play complimentary football and to lean on each other in moments, you know, when we need it, I think that's the biggest, you know, the biggest positive to this team that I've seen in the first 3 weeks. You know, ability just to pick each other up when we need it, I think is the best part. You know, whether that's special teams, you know, getting in the box today, whether that's defense making a stop, whether that's offense getting a first down, you know, we're finding a way to play complimentary football in the moments that matter, and I think that's going to help in December.
1: Before we get to the quarterback sliding similarly to the way he did in the Packers game, PA, that had my heart stopping for a moment down in Tampa yesterday, We do have to note the complimentary aspect, whether it is a punt return TD, it's a kicker that, I mean, how long has it been, really? And you got moments of the Dan Baileys and the Kai Forbath had a clutch one in the playoffs.
0: Paul Edinger, Aaron Ellings.
1: You got Ryan Longwell from distance against those Bears years ago. But this is really the first time for me as an adult Vikings fan where when I see the kicker roll out, I'll admit, I'm already adding the points up in my head.
0: Right.
1: And so that's a beauty of the complimentary aspect of it.
0: Yeah.
1: But how about this defense getting 6 sacks yesterday, PA? And it was Eric Wilson with a sack and a half. It was Metellus in the share. It was Cashman. Kyle Van Noy, new to the mix. 5 tackles, sack and a half, three tackles for loss. You dig that. And Turner continues to do his thing. Van Ginkle with the pick. I mean, it's starting to get to this point. Another game where Jalen Redmond gets that big bear paw up, deflects a pass. Metellus has the interception. Sadly, collides with Cashman to jar it loose. But every single week, we can start just kind of rolling down the roster. We can just start, oh, he played terrific. He played amazing. He was a factor in the victory. Just so impressive in complimentary-like fashion while the offense sputtered in moments that everything else was really running full steam and led to a win.
0: Yeah, a couple of things. In the Green Bay game, when they outscored them the way they did in the fourth quarter in the second half, That was predicated on offense and touchdowns to Justin Jefferson and TJ Hawkinson. So those are passing touchdowns. The weather conditions really limited and prohibited a lot of things teams could do at Chicago. But defensively speaking, and from a kicker standpoint, that complemented the offensive explosion that we all saw at US Bank Stadium week one against the team with the bad offensive line. Then yesterday, you had the punt return touchdown. You had the 6 sacks, and there could have been more. Scott Novak is maybe the most overly officious white cap. I mean, his group threw 23.5 flags on average per game. That's so by far the most in the NFL, and he lived up to the hype yesterday. So it was tough for people to get a flow. Game was kind of long because of that.
1: You said 23.5 per game?
0: Is what he throws. So,
1: oh, my goodness.
0: Right.
1: So accepted maybe a bit lower, but it
0: is. Yeah. So that, you know, that ridiculous. That played into it too. But from a complimentary standpoint, you know, when you said you can go down the roster and say, okay, he did this and he did this well and he did this well and he looked good here.
1: Yeah.
0: Well, when you start with the roster, you start at the top. Ivan Pace Jr. Okay. His special teams, he's zero. His special teams prowess never has been better. And he's just hitting and sticking on defense too when he gets an opportunity, and Flo's playing him more on defense than he did in times last year.
1: Yeah.
0: Then you get to number one.
3: Oh my gosh.
0: And see the copyright Led Zeppelin, the good times, bad times here. I'm gonna await the talkbacks in 25 minutes to hear the other side of the equation. But I really

0: really liked the dialed up deep shots off play action against that team. Zion McCollum is an underrated corner, and Tyke Smith is an underrated safety. Antoine Winfield Jr. is the bomb. So we just don't follow the Buccaneers or watch them enough from the NFC South to recognize that these guys have gifts and have skills. But they also are young, and they bite on things at this stage of their career, where Kyler went under center a ton yesterday, executed the play action a lot, and chucked it up deep to Addison several times. Now, so good times, bad times. What about the bad times? That they're, personally speaking, and I'm not trying to be quarterback guru guy here, but if he sends a couple of those deep shots on a rope, Addison has three touchdowns because he got behind McCollum by 5 yards one time and the ball just kind of hung up there.
1: Yeah.
0: So those are things on which they're working with Kyler Murray. That was his first full game as a member of the Minnesota Vikings. Now, when it comes to Kyler's running ability, we got a glimpse of it. I think there was a 14-yard run, but teams are really, really doing a good job with, as they say in the business, contain, keeping him in the pocket. They're going to have to work on that. They're going to have to work on weaving him around and finding ways for him to become a better run-pass option. But while you're doing that, it's great to do it from 3-0. It's great to do it with a lights-out defense, and it's great to do it with the best kicker in the NFL while you work through problems like that. That'll be part of the Kevin O'Connell chat tomorrow at 11 o'clock, Twin Cities Orthopedics Performance Center.
1: Vikes Bites! Thank you, Kinmount Exteriors, kinmountexteriors.com. Last thing for you on the health front. And then we got a weekend wrap next segment. But on the health front, PA, ankle for Justin Jefferson. I'm not there. I'm watching the TV copy. It looks like he was raring to go, man. He wanted to go back into that game. And they took a conservative approach. All good. Team gets the W. But then even maybe sadder news, and we'll find out how they handle Jefferson's ankle. Sounds like it might be a torn bicep for Josh Oliver. And Josh,
0: oh, wow.
1: Josh Oliver is not,
0: sucks.
1: He's not catch five passes a game. He is block all day, though. Yep. And I had seen something in relation to the run game and specifically on early downs. You saw him on the field 70-75% of the time, PA.
0: Yeah.
1: So, you know, factoring in to the other things that he does that don't show up on the stat sheet, that's potentially a sneaky loss. Is,
0: yeah.
1: You know, the term indefinite is used in relation to that health. And I don't know if that's out for years, out for a year, out for 2 months. I don't know what the scope of that looks like. But it sounds like if that's the case, you'll get confirmation today. He's going to be on the shelf for a while. That'd be a big miss.
0: Yeah, here it is. Oliver. Yeah, you're right. All the, Schefter, Seifert, Rappaport, Josh Oliver feared to have suffered a torn biceps in Sunday's game. And we'll have an MRI today. Tomorrow, that is, to determine. Oh, that, wow.
1: Yeah, that stinks.
0: Yeah, there ain't nothing sneaky about that loss. If he's out for an extended period of time, that's big because they don't have anybody else like him. And he's really important to what they do with Mason on the horizon. Okay. Vikes Bites provided by
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0: Pete Bursich, analyst, in-booth analyst for the Vikings Audio Network. 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
15: 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With the offensive numbers, maybe not what you want, but the win, you'll take it. Vikings defeat Tampa Bay 23-16. Miles Price returned a punt for a touchdown. Six sacks on quarterback Baker Mayfield. Minnesota 3-0 to start the year. Kyler Murray had an interception thrown and a touchdown thrown. Says, it was just good to get the win.
16: I mean, it's only week three. You know, that was my first game, realistically, you know, really. And again, like I said, 18 went down. I think we're going to get better each and every week. I think that's what our plan is. Obviously, like I said, today we didn't feel like we played our best game, but we're leaving here to win. It's the NFL. We're going to take those when we can. It's not easy to win in this league, so we're going to go back to work. We'll get better.
15: Vikings now 3-0, hosting the Miami Dolphins in week four. That's a Fan Sports Hit.
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25: Tune in as two or three different significant parts of our show have to be cut out because it's real music.
0: Oh, whoop 'em Van Ginkle style. All right, the analyst is on the horizon. We/I am late for this every week. So, 3-2, Hoffman Cooling and Heating. 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Bears or dogs at home tonight against the Eagles. Green Bay already got smashed with that bad offensive line. The Vikings stayed undefeated, and the Lions, it's the Lions, Ruggie. The Lions eked out one at home against the Jets.
26: Out of the huddle and to the line. Goff's going to work out of the gun. He's got Gibbs to his right. There's the snap. Goff back. Lofts it to Gibbs, right side. Gibbs wide open. Five. End zone. Touchdown, Detroit Lions. Jahmyr Gibbs over the right side. Jared Goff found him. There was nobody between him and the end zone, and you're not going to catch up to him.
27: Just a nice job of the offense getting up to the line.
25: Detroit Lions Radio, Dan Miller on the call. Dan, the man on this version of The Fan.
0: They got a nice offense. Former Vikings wide receivers coach Drew Petzing is their offensive coordinator, and he is very, very smart. The Dolphins are here Sunday, and that feels all about 4-0 for the Minnesota Vikings. Said Fins lost to KC yesterday, and Kenny Walker Jr., I got all his albums, Kenny Walker Jr. scored another two touchdowns.
28: This will be the 10th play of the drive for Kansas City.
0: Sweet nectar.
28: Goal to go situation at the Miami 5. Kelce breaks the huddle. They set up a triangle to the right along with Royals and Worthy. Single back is Walker. Pat Mahomes is under center this time. He fakes to Walker. Now shovels it inside to Walker on a shovel pass, and Walker's into the end zone. Touchdown, Kansas City. Fake to Ken Walker, then shovel it to K9. He's got his second touchdown of the game in his many drives, and the Chiefs back on top 13-7.
25: 96.5, The Fan, Chiefs Radio Network.
0: Yeah, and the Chiefs are at Kirko Chains this weekend, and Kirko's undefeated. What? The Commanders, what? Beat the champion chickens?
29: Third and 7 at the 44. A first down wins it.
4: Mariota in the gun. Three wide receivers to the left. Here's the snap. He keeps it on the right. To the 40. Gets a block. Dives to the 35-yard line.
0: Hey.
4: Marcus Mariota with his legs is going to bring Washington its first win of the season.
0: Yeah.
27: Great play call. The zone read is still alive here in D.C.
25: That highlight courtesy Big 100 in the Washington Commanders radio network.
0: Seattle went -3 in the take give and allowed a pick six. And down go the champs for the first time since winning the Super Bowl. That had to be a kick in the money line for some bridge jumpers. Golden Gophers football coach P.J. Fleck joins in less than an hour, and his squad is undefeated in Big Ten play.
5: Last play of the game, likely. Williams from the end zone gets the snap and a three-man rush. He waits. He fires over the seam. It's caught and bobbling. They try to throw it back. It's spinning there. They're trying to do a Cal Stanford play and tackled, and that will do it. Maverick Baranowski makes the stop of the receiver, and Minnesota with a big-time Big Ten road win in Seattle.
25: Heard here on the Fan, PA.
0: The Wolverines with the quarterback who gets like $13 million in NIL booty. They're here Saturday at noon, Huntington Bank Stadium. And Bryce Underwood is thrown for 5 touchdowns and a run for 2 through 4 games. That much money for that? Okay. And the super cool MLB playoffs are set. White Sox and Astros play in the wild card. Winner gets the Guardians. The Red Sox and Yankees do battle, and that's super fresh. Winner gets the Rays. The Phillies and Braves meet in the 2 of 3 clip. Winners get the LA Dodgers. And Thad Levine's Brew Crew awaits the winner of the Cubs-Padres wild card pairing. Action begins at 2 o'clock tomorrow, and a 9 to noon cannot wait. That's the weekend wrap, courtesy of the best, Hoffman Cooling and Heating and HoffmanHeating.net. Some hot analyst takes from Pete Bursich are next on KFAN.
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6: The Las Vegas Raiders are 3-0 and are one of the best stories of this young NFL season. What a job thus far by head coach Clint Kubiak, and I'm willing to say I was wrong about Kubiak's decision to begin the season with Kirk Cousins as the quarterback. Cousins has been nails. He's been great. Fernando Mendoza's waiting in the wings. Max Crosby's playing well. What a great time to be a fan of the Raiders. I'm Nick Cousins.
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15: 740 The Fan regional weather from meteorologist Tuttle Tom Szymanski. Mostly cloudy, breezy today. Areas of showers and a chance for thunderstorms. High 68. Tonight, breezy. Areas of showers and scattered thunderstorms. Overnight low tonight of 61. Mostly cloudy again. Let's see some areas of showers, but ending in the morning tomorrow. Tomorrow's high of 71. Mostly sunny on Wednesday, though. High 75 on Wednesday. That's your 740 The Fan regional weather.
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29: Who cuts loose at the 15, heads right to the 20. He gets by Dixon at the 50, and he's loose! Miles Price, touchdown! And there are no flags on the field. That's the Minnesota Vikings' first punt return touchdown since Marcus Garrels in 2016.
30: The analyst
0: is Pete Bursich at Pete Bursich, courtesy of Sioux Cup Manufacturing and SiouxCup.com. Good morning. It's 10:08. The analyst joins us now. Off that Miles Price punt return touchdown, Pete, you played all facets of special teams in your time with the Minnesota Vikings. How much has to go right to get a punt return touchdown like Miles Price housed yesterday? And good morning.
31: Yeah, good morning. You have to have everybody doing their job, so I guess it's kind of like any other big play that you would have offensively or defensively, right? A guy sacks a quarterback. It's because 11 guys did their job, and the DBs covered their receivers. Quarterback had nowhere to go. Same thing with punt return, and it helped to have a guy like David Palmer back there who was very, very shifty and could make a guy miss, and then you had to take care of everybody else. So It's a cliche, and you hear it all the time, all three phases, but when you win two of the three, you probably win the game. And that's exactly what happened, yesterday. And, you don't want to be apologizing for it. It just is what it is. And it's the timing of it too. And I don't think it's any coincidence. Whenever you saw the offense struggling, which I didn't see very much, but defense, and you want to give the other team the long field, it motivated you. It motivated you to make a big play and to be a part of the solution, not the problem. So it's fantastic that on a day when it was kind of tough to come by with points, that the special teams unveiled a little bit of a weapon there. So I think everyone's going to be looking at Miles Price a little bit differently the rest of the season.
0: The complementary nature of football, so says the analyst, and it plays off, what we were mentioning in passing about an hour ago. In the Green Bay game, you had passing touchdowns and quite explosive, too, to Justin Jefferson twice, T.J. Hockenson. So there's the offense. The Bears' win was sloppy, literally and figuratively. Yesterday's offense at Raymond James had some consistency problems. How do players look at stuff like that despite they do it from 3-0, which is the overarching factor that matters most? And it's an age-old cliche. I mean, you may have been the first one to say it to me. It's after the game, they don't ask how. They ask how many, and it happens to be 3-0.
31: Yeah. The funny thing, I think, is that players don't look – they don't make broad judgments on teams that we as fans do, right? They don't just say, well, the Buccaneers are 0-2 and they're terrible. Like, you could sit there and say, well, Miami, they're 0-3, they're terrible. But then you go ahead and look at their schedule, and they've played the Chiefs, right? Who else they played? They played the Raiders. They played, and I forgot who they had in between, but they've played three really good football teams. So you don't go into a game, or you don't watch film, and you're not slating this team as an A, B, C, or D-rated type team. You're looking at them week in and week out, and I think you look at them in a realistic way, meaning there's not much difference between teams with great records and teams without great records. So that respect that you have to have when you watch film, because once you lose that, you get humbled very quickly. So for the players, I think it's just a matter of taking care of their job and looking at it week by week, position by position, play by play, defense by defense, and you don't really spend a lot of time looking at the big picture. You might, if you're on defense and you hear another team's defense is good, you're not going to see a single play of defensive film from the other team. You're just going to watch the offense, so you really have no idea. So you're a little bit more. It's a little less of a roller coaster. Let's put it that way. If you're a player,
0: Pete Bursich, in booth analyst, and in his 20th year for the KFAM Minnesota Vikings Audio Network, describing the exploits of an undefeated 3-0 Minnesota Vikings team. And Jordan Addison seemed to be sitting on multiple scores yesterday. If Kyler Murray just aired out the things with, let's say, some zest and zeal, what does the analyst make of all that?
31: I like it. I like what Tampa Bay was doing. They were doing a better job underneath, as far as they weren't necessarily playing the umbrella and letting everything kind of open up underneath. And you got some one-on-ones with our wide receivers against their corners, in vacating, let's say, the middle safety and having some room for those guys to operate to just take some shots. And that's what you have to do to back those guys off. In times when you want to back them off, you have to get over their heads. You have to throw it deep. I just think if Kyler just didn't put so much arc on it, like just flatten that trajectory out a little bit, and let our receivers, who between Addison and Jefferson, they're as good as any at adjusting to the football down the field, let them do that, right? Just don't let the ball hang in the air as long as it has, at least as long as it did yesterday. But I like the decision to go ahead and go deep. And it seemed like on a couple passes to the sidelines, the ball kind of hung up a little bit. But he made a great one to Addison toward the end to move the chains. So hopefully, whatever that was, it's been straightened out. And, I mean, everyone's got to understand that this offense, that these players will get better week in and week out, right? Every single week, they're going to get better. The more reps Kyler Murray gets, he's going to get better. They're going to figure more things out. Receivers are going to get more comfortable. So as long as they keep working, the trajectory is going to be nothing but up. And that's good when you have a defense who right now is playing so very well. They're going to keep you in every game that you play. And, it's a long year. Things shift. Teams that are 4-0, 3-0, and from the beginning, because of a lot of things, they can fade away, or other teams get momentum. I mean, you have to be able to carry that throughout the season. So there's a lot of room for improvement. I think that's what's the best part of the whole thing.
0: Speaking of the defense, I'm glad you went there. It seemed the Bucs left some big hitters on the field, that thanks to Emeka Ebuka, second-year Ohio State, my man was out to lunch yesterday. Any concerns they put stuff on film that may hinder our defense moving forward?
31: Eventually someone's going to find something, right? And with Baker Mayfield, and we even saw it in the booth. We were surprised at how, you know, the arm strength, right? How hard he was throwing the football and threading the needle and doing some of those things on the vertical route. The vertical routes by the tight ends early were what they went to. Ibuka on a couple other quick vertical routes. They were getting the ball out of Baker Mayfield's hands quickly, but they were not doing it with crossing routes. They were doing it with seams. And then you saw Eric Wilson make some changes to his drops and do some other things. And it was interesting ebb and flow in kind of the game within the game that went on. So, yeah, teams are going to find some things and have some answers to things. And then you just have to have A, we're going to do this. If they do that, we're going to go to B. And then that's the part of Flores' defense. That it's changed so much since we've been here. It really has changed a lot, and depending on who we have in the field. And so he has those things in his head. He's done them before, so the catalog is good and thick. So he has answers to a lot of what other teams are going to do. It's not like all of a sudden you hit on a front and a coverage and a thing that's given offenses problems, and then you don't have an answer when they have an answer. So that's the game within the game, and I'm looking forward to seeing that develop as well. But yeah, they're gonna come up with a few things. But as long as you continue to play great red zone defense, which we have, all right, we were the third ranked red zone defense going into this game. Make them kick field goals, you will be in the football game. And so far, we've been able to do that.
1: Hey, Pete, from yesterday's game, I thought the Vikings offense had an opportunity facing a group, whether it was Josiah Trotter unable to go, Reuben Bain off to a tough start his rookie season, but he's not in the mix, and just kind of a team that was a little nicked up, specifically defensively. I thought they did a terrific job creating pressure, specifically in the middle, Vita Vea with a couple knockdowns, and in particular, the 2 of 15 on third down. The story behind that, Pete, really is we were seeing not a lot of third and twos. We were seeing a ton of third and tens, third and twelves, right, third and beyonds. Was there anything that stood out to you in terms of, you know, we can pick on the QB all day if we want to, but just in general, the Bucs have a right to win some plays too, and I thought defensively they were pretty stout most of the day.
31: They were, but the penalty part of it, right? The penalty part of the game really it hurt them too. I mean, it only took away an 80-some yard touchdown reception, so it hurt them as well. But it hurt us, and we had done a much better job. We were top 10 in the league. I think we were offensively. Were we on third down going into this game? We were 15th, so that number is going to fall. But and remember last year, we were 32nd in the league in gives. On average, we gave away the ball 1.8 times per game, and we were last in the league on third down. That is what matters defensively, right? First, you got to play well on third down, and when you're looking at third and 7+, and I'd like to know of those 15, and I haven't broken it down, but how many were third and 7 or longer? Because once you hit third and 7 or longer, teams can do, defenses can kind of do whatever they want to do, or whatever they really like to do, because they're not worried. You know, you zone dog, you're going to maybe give up 7 yards if they hit the hot route, right?
1: Yeah.
31: So third and 7+, you know, throw, catch, tackle, we should be able to make a punt. They have kind of an open playbook for what the defense wants to do. It's kind of a defensive coordinator's dream to call third and 7+ all day. You got to stay out of that. You got to do a better job being efficient on first and second down, getting rid of those stupid penalties. The incomplete, and that's where the inefficiencies start to creep in, Nordo, when you got guys that are open and you're missing them. So you have a lot of incompletions and inefficiencies and, you know, less than 3 yard runs. That's what puts you in second and long and third and long, those kinds of situations. So it's a momentum thing. It kind of builds, but stay out of third and long. I mean, that's one thing that we absolutely have to do.
1: When Justin Jefferson leaves early with the ankle, how much does that change what you're trying to accomplish offensively? I get the coverage that he's going to draw, but is it truly whatever the routes that Jefferson was going to run, you just slot you slot Addison in that mix and you just kind of elevate each other member of the receiving core? How does that adjustment take place on the fly, and how tough is it?
31: Yeah, it's tough when you don't have a guy to just step in and say, all right, we're going, or if the first guy in isn't versatile enough, because that's why that number three, your number four receiver, a lot of times is a veteran, and he can step in at the X, he can step in at the Z, he can step in at the H, whatever position that goes down, and he has that playbook in his head. But when you have, it's kind of like the offensive line, when you have a, let's say you have a tackle go down, and then you move your guard over to tackle, and then you move your left guard over to right, and then you set, you know, you start, you have three guys that are in new spots because one guy went down. From what I heard from Coach O'Connell in the postgame press conference, he mentioned that Jordan Addison kind of lined up everywhere. He was doing a lot of different things that he normally doesn't do, so that's new for him as well. There was a stop fade incompletion, I know, on third down that didn't look like he and the quarterback were on the same page. I mean, is that one of those instances where Jordan Addison's not normally in that position? So that is a factor in all this efficiency and third down and everything else. So, yeah, I don't know how that played out, right? But yeah. I, from what I heard after the game, these guys were all kind of playing in new spots. Ty Felton got an opportunity to get out there and play some wide receiver. He kind of forgot that he was still the gunner on punt on that one play, which was kind of funny because everybody wants to graduate from special teams. They're like, no, man, I'm playing wide receiver today. I ain't I'm not a gunner anymore. Forget that. But so I've been down. Yeah, that's happened. I'm familiar with that part of it, and so I have to laugh. But yeah, the guys moving around, not being in the normal spot, it adds to that whole, right? It's a cumulative effect. Guys in new spots, you're not efficient on first and second down, incompletions, and then next thing you know, you're staring third and long in the face all day, and you know, you end up 2 for 15 on third down or whatever it was.
0: Hey, lastly, it's unconfirmed by the team, and you're out there now, and I'll be there tomorrow. We'll see you there tomorrow at the facility, but it seems like the biceps injury for Josh Oliver may not be great. So if they lose Oliver for a chunk of time, or maybe a large chunk of time, how does that impact how they want to run offense?
31: Quite a bit. Bredesen's going to have to learn even more and probably play a lot more. Josh Oliver was the tight end roster. You know, when you're looking at Bartholomew as the next guy in, he's more of a Hockenson than he is an Oliver, right? As far as a blocking tight end goes. So, yeah, obviously when we find out the severity of the injury and everything, but that may be a position where you go out and find yourself a good blocking tight end, or maybe take Bredesen and teach him yet one more position or use him a lot more. But Bredesen snaps with Oliver out, Bredesen snaps are going to really go up.
0: I appreciate you, man. I look forward to seeing you tomorrow, okay?
31: Yeah, sounds great. See you.
0: Pete Bursich, analyst, in-booth analyst for the KFAN Minnesota Vikings Audio Network. All right. 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And we will run a segment of talkbacks around the corner. 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
7: For KFGO News, I'm Darren Selvig. A Horace man has died after crashing his motorcycle into a vehicle on Main Avenue in Fargo on September 20th. A GoFundMe fundraiser for 36-year-old Steve Smiley says he was pronounced brain dead and died at the hospital on Wednesday. An honor walk was held on Saturday. Highway Patrol says Smiley drove through a red light before hitting the vehicle at Main Avenue and University Drive around 4 a.m. He was thrown from the motorcycle and wasn't wearing a helmet. The people in the vehicle were not hurt. And Insurance Commissioner John Gottfried is ordering Silverberry Group and Woundscribe AI to stop doing business in North Dakota. Says they've been soliciting investments without being properly registered with the state. Silverberry Group is a medical AI technology company. It converted to Woundscribe AI in 2025. The North Dakota Insurance and Securities Department issued the order to protect investors. The companies have a right to a hearing with Gottfried. In the KFGO newsroom, I'm Darren Selvig.
8: So he got his prep race. Yours truly is in the gate right now. And they're talk backing as the gates pop. Let's see what's on the minds of Rube Nation.
9: Yeah, let's just go right into it.
10: Hey, guys. Dave from Shoreview. I really think that JJ played a heck. Oh, wait. No, it wasn't JJ yesterday. Well, it looked like JJ yesterday. Maybe it was JJ yesterday. Heck of a game. We survived. Go Vikes.
8: That's JJ. Next.
11: Hey, PA. This is your boy Sasquatch from up in the Leech Lake area.
8: What up, Squatch?
11: And can I just say that, boy, is it nice as a Vikings fan to finally have a quarterback that when a play breaks down, everybody's covered, the guy can scamper for a first down. You know, I'm just trying to, it's positives. It's all positives this year. Skull, baby, let's go.
8: I personally speaking, and I have not chatted with Kyler Murray, Kevin O'Connell, or any of the constituents who work immediately work with Kyler Murray about this. So we're spitballing here from the heart. I just don't think he's seeing it clearly yet. Now, emphasis on the word yet. It just, in all of Kyler Murray's years, we have like 90 starts now. There have been times where he gets into a rhythm with the pitch and catch, the play action, then the deep stuff, and the weaving, the bobbing and the weaving and the ducking and the running, where it's quick twitch. It's just second nature. I have yet to see that, where the pitch and catch is lacking consistency, but it doesn't necessarily mean it always falls on the shoulders of Kyler Murray. The deep passes still have a little too much loft for my taste. It doesn't mean they're bad. Maybe that's exactly how they want them. But it that plays...
12: I think you nailed it on that, by the way.
8: That plays into playing fast and playing consistently. Now, he made a right hash left sideline throw yesterday that, as the kids would say, was dope. I mean, that thing was on a rope, and somebody was broke, but it was on a rope. And, like, hey, look at that. Wow. But
13: was that the one at the sticks, Addison?
8: Yes.
13: He went down for, but perfect placement, moved the chains.
8: Yeah, it's a hard throw.
13: Yeah, it was a nice one.
8: And Kyler Murray has a strong arm. In fact, Kyler Murray's arm is stronger than I thought it was. Bursich referenced Baker Mayfield. And, you know, I hadn't called a Baker Mayfield game since the first game of 2023 when he was with Cleveland. And they were here, and it was Flores' first game as defensive coordinator, and the Browns won. Tampa Bay won, excuse me. I guess I didn't remember how good of an arm Baker Mayfield has, and he's confident with it. So he moves and ducks and gets out of things. Then he plants and he fires with confidence. That I believe, well, that I have to believe they believe is coming
13: right
8: with Kyler Murray. So, I mean, we can crack wise all we want, and we're all fan raised. So we are bit raised. We are raised to crack wise, and it's all good. But truly, in reality, it's 7.5 quarters of high level action with a team that is better than any team with whom he played in Arizona. He has a lot of pressure on him, and he knows it. And this playbook is voluminous, and he went under center yesterday. Man, you know, I might look it up later, but he was under center so much yesterday, turning the back on the defense and executing the play action. It didn't always work the right way, but it that doesn't mean it won't work the right way. So I think the straight line nature, the beeline nature, or the frozen rope nature of some of these passes, I think the more comfortable and confident he gets with what's happening around him, I would guess that is going to transpire.
13: Yeah, I think it will. There was a drive yesterday, if you remember this, where you had Hawkinson open, boundary just out of bounds.
8: Mm. Oh, yeah.
13: Loops it to him.
8: Yep.
13: Then he tries to loop it to Addison on the other side.
8: Yep. And on one of those, specifically the first one, I do not believe he had any pressure on him.
13: No.
8: So that what an excellent example the Con just brought up. Because when you don't have somebody breathing down your proverbial neck or about to smash you, and you bam, bam, bam, plant fire, that needs to be the frozen rope.
13: Yes.
8: Unless you're like he nearly threw a pick six in the first half. I might have been Zion McCollum. I mean, he was sitting on that route right in front of Todd Bowles, about ready to go like 83.
13: Yeah.
8: But he blew it. He messed up. I think he slipped on that bad field. Man, Raymond James is a bad field with all those seams. Holy cow. So when that happens, perhaps Kyler needs to jettison that moment more quickly. Like, you know, in our drive-by with Demond Claiborne. I'm talking to Demond Claiborne about a play, his first play, significant play in the NFL at Soldier Field. And Wentz swings it right to him. It was a brilliant play call. And he's faster than TJ Edwards, but the field is wet. So as Damon Claiborne laid out, field was wet, no excuse. I got to do a better job to get around that linebacker if I want to play more.
13: Yes.
8: Okay, well, he shook off the L of the moment and moved on. It just seems to me like that's something that, and I don't know this for a fact because I just don't know Kyler Murray well enough yet. I don't know if he holds on to things like that.
13: Okay.
8: Because if you do, you know, then you're not going to execute things at a 10 of 10 confidence level, maybe the rest of the game, but certainly the play's forthcoming.
13: Do you think it'd be fair to say that Kyler Murray has taken 75% of his snaps in his career out of shotgun? Would that be an okay number?
8: I think it'd be at least.
13: To start working?
8: Well, yeah, let's not forget he did not go under center.
13: Basically his first 2 years.
8: Except for kneel downs and spikes before halves and ends of games. Yeah, his entire first two seasons.
13: So in 2026, he's had 34 pass attempts. 30 of them, he started under center.
8: Holy cow!
13: Yeah, that's according to Pro Football Reference.
8: Well, see, what's happening here...
13: So we are really changing
8: right.
13: what we're asking that kid to do
8: okay.
13: from what he's done.
8: Yeah, and if he can't do it, then you can't play quarterback here. Right. And that's just the end of the story. Because we can make this analogous to Ben Johnson and Caleb Williams. And I've mentioned this multiple times. The you know, like, I don't have anything against Caleb Williams. I mean, I thought he was okay. First time we're there, he's getting sacked 65 times during a year. And it just, I mean, the kid was getting bludgeoned, but he was holding on to the ball too much. And I think he never said this, and I'm guessing, but he became overly prideful on not throwing interceptions. But I felt he was way, way, way too conservative. I mean, he had a streak that might have been a Bears record for consecutive passes without a pick, but he wasn't taking chances. He's starting to take more chances. But Ben Johnson, when he became the coach of the Chicago Bears, it is absolutely apparent. He got with Caleb Williams and said, all right, Jared Goff right here. Amon-Ra St. Brown over there, Jamison Williams, Sam Laporta, play action off this guy. Look what he does. And look what happens to linebacker and safety du jour when he does it.
13: Yeah.
8: Well, you never went under center at USC. We're going to spend the entire offseason getting you comfortable with this. Well, I'm not saying Caleb had pushback, because I know he didn't, but it wasn't easy. And he had to push through how hard this is and realize how important it is, too. That's absolutely happening with Kyler Murray right now, where it's, you know, it's like, man, 7 in a row under center, 8 in a row. Hey, can we do play action out of the shotgun? And, you know, I wonder if, no, they wouldn't count pistol formation under center, but they ran a fair amount of pistol yesterday, short shotgun with a back behind you or players offset. So that plays into the fact that when you are honestly raising a Heisman Trophy Award winner who was a former first overall pick in the draft and offensive rookie of the year, and he's in like his eighth year, and you're raising him on the fly to do something with which he's never been comfortable. And why hasn't he been comfortable with it? Because he's the most skilled and gifted guy on the field when he steps on the field. He jumps higher than most. He runs faster than everybody. He's a scholar of the game when it comes to getting the plays down and everything. But he's 5'10". And A'shaun Robinson tipped a pass to himself for an interception. We're having blocked shots against us basically every game when he's in the pocket.
13: Yeah.
8: And he has to work around it. However, working around it with a defense like this, special teams that is playing well, the best kicker in the NFL, and a 3-0 record certainly beats the alternative.
13: It does.
8: Dolphins are next.
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7: A new survey of corn and soybean farmers finds financial pressure remains high despite recent improvement in commodity prices. The National Corn Growers Association and American Soybean Association report nearly two-thirds of growers are moderately or very concerned about the farm economy. 46% say they are more concerned about their farm financial situation than they were a year ago. The survey of 1,200 farmers conducted by Farm Journal found that recent grain price improvements have not eliminated concerns about high input costs. Growers also say expectations for the 2026 crop leave little room to absorb additional increases in production expenses. NCGA Chief Economist Krista Swanson says stronger corn prices can improve sentiment, but farm profitability doesn't reset with one market move or crop year. ASA Chief Economist Scott Gerlt says the results show how little margin for error farmers have, noting the cost of putting a crop in the ground remains high. With a look at your top ag news headlines from across the region, I'm Farm and Ranch Director Sarah Heinrich for the Growing Harvest Ag Network. 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
2: 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Minnesota Vikings stay undefeated. 23-16, the final over Tampa Bay yesterday in Florida. They sacked quarterback Baker Mayfield six times, intercepted him once, and returned a punt for a touchdown, Miles Price. As far as Kyler Murray, numbers maybe not great, but Murray says the win is the win.
3: I mean, it's only week three. You know, it's only week three. You know, that was my first game, realistically, you know, really. And again, like I said, 18 went down. I think we're going to get better each and every week. I think that's what our plan is. Obviously, like I said, today we didn't feel like we played our best game, but we're leaving here to win. It's the NFL. We're going to take those when we can. It's not easy to win in this league, so we're going to go back to work. We'll get better.
2: 3-0 Vikings hosting Miami coming up in week four. Twin season came to an end yesterday, but they ended on a winning note. 6-4 final over Texas.
4: And that will do it. Maverick Baranowski makes the stop of the receiver, and Minnesota with a big-time Big Ten road win in Seattle.
5: Indeed, Mike Grimm, a big-time Big Ten road win. Thrilling, thrilling victory in Seattle for the Gophers football team. Beat the Huskies and have the Michigan Wolverines here Saturday. And we are fortunate to have Golden Gophers football coach P.J. Fleck join 9 to noon about this time each and every Monday. And a coach is with us now. We'll chat a little bit about that game, get ready for Michigan. But first, Coach, How long did it take you to get Baranowski's blood off your face after the game? And I guess it behooves me to wish you an early happy Halloween, Coach.
6: Yeah, that got a little attention, didn't it? You just kind of get caught up in the moment, you know. We're in this thing together. I've always got our players back. You can't be a player anymore and go out there and bleed and sweat and play with them. And I don't know. I was just what I thought of in the moment because it's Maverick. And typical Maverick makes the play at the end. He's bleeding from the mouth. And for some reason, I thought it was best to take his blood and put it on my face and be blood brothers in that moment. And
5: yeah.
6: But it was kind of one of those in the moment things. And it's a great part to kind of give attention to the American Red Cross, who declared a national blood crisis last summer. So go out there, give blood. Mm. And the Big Ten and Abbott are in the We Give Blood drive. And we're in 11th place, Minnesota, so we need to pick it up.
5: Mm.
6: So how about that?
5: Amen. Well done, P.J. Fleck. Thank you very much. And to the game quickly, that was really cool how you did that. You guys spooked, so to speak, the ranked Huskies by crushing the time of possession. You held them to a yard and a half per carry and won the take give. I mean, you know it better than all of us, PJ. Do that every week, and you'll probably win a bunch of games, right?
6: Well, that would be the formula. The hard part is we're in one of the best leagues in the country, if not the best league in the country. Every week is its own juggernaut. I mean, think about how hard it was. I mean, Washington was 28-2. At home since 2022.
5: Wow.
6: And this is a ranked 23rd in the coaches poll Washington team, and the only two losses they've had since 2022 at home is against Ohio State and Oregon. And that's how hard it is to win in that place. And then it's a blackout, it's at night, it's a 23rd ranked team in the country, and we go in there and play the way we played, with everybody saying how hard to go out west is. And you know, we felt like our guys really dedicated themselves to the plan we had on and off the field. Our nutritionists, our dietitians did a great job this week. Our operations staff, our equipment managers, there's a lot that has to go into it. And even furthermore, on top of that, there's only been seven teams from the Central and Eastern time zone who've played out west since the Big Ten merger that have actually won games. And we've got two of those seven. So it's really difficult to do. Big win for us. And to go out there and do exactly that statistically, that's how you're going to have to win football games. Their quarterback's really, really talented. Coach Fish is an unbelievable coach. Spent a lot of time in the NFL. I've known him for years. He's a good friend. And but to go out there and limit the quarterback and limit the rushing yards, we knew that was going to have to be the plan. Their wideouts made some plays. But at the end of the day, we had multiple guys score touchdowns on offense in the pass game and got on them early. And then was able to work the clock really well in the last 4 minutes to come home with the victory.
5: Yeah, I was in Tampa Bay with the pro team, and it was fun. The game started at 11 p.m. Eastern time, and, man, it was fun staying up to the wee hours watching this game. It just had a different feel to it and a different brand of emotion and competitiveness, maybe because it was in Seattle and you see the people sailgating and stuff like that, and they're ranked and their quarterback's fast, but I really enjoyed that. Now, your first and third quarter domination messed up the game for the Huskies. I mean, you shut them out to start the game, and you shut them out to start the second half in the third quarter. They had just 60 yards of offense in the first and third quarter. Planning, adjusting, and problem-solving seemed to be on point with that Saturday night, right?
6: Well, we know in this profession, and I think anybody who coaches will tell you that this profession's constant crisis interrupted by brief success. So, or you can say constant problems interrupted by brief solutions. Like, you better be solution-driven. And, you know, throughout a game, you can have this great game plan, but continue where you win and lose. And you got to be able to adjust and adapt. And I thought Danny Collins, our defensive coordinator, our players, did a great job of adjusting through what Washington was throwing at us, because they threw a lot at us to get certain things to work. And, you know, we played well enough in the fourth quarter to come home with the victory, and special teams was going to be a big piece of that with Luke's big 51-yarder, which was huge for us to make it a two-possession game, and then our punter being able to, Tom Weston, put the ball inside the five in the final seconds and then really give him basically a 95-yard field to go with one play to go score. So, you know, there were so many things that we did to play complementary football. And we're going to have to be really good at that, PA. We're going to have to be a team maybe better than I've ever had here for us to have success. We're going to have to play complementary football better than we ever have, offensively, defensively, and special teams. And then within each offense, defense, and special teams, be complementary within that unit.
5: Yeah.
6: Be really balanced and find out whether we have to throw the ball more, run the ball more, or we can do both in the run play action game or the RPO game and the drop back game and the run game and the naked game. You have to be really good at that. So complementary football is big for this particular football team. We better be really good at it if we're going to win more games, because every week the juggernauts keep coming.
5: I'm glad you mentioned defensive coordinator Danny Collins, and we can add his staff into here, and certainly the players. But for Washington, Collins and the crew, they had that fast quarterback off balance. And it looked that they accomplished him being off balance pretty much all game. Did you see it that way?
6: I did. I thought Danny did a really good job of making sure that we did a lot of the small things well. You know, we didn't tackle as well against Akron the week before. I don't think we did really well with our block destruction. It's the little things within the game. It's the fundamentals and technique that allow you to have the productivity we did. I thought we really got, you know, squeezed the pocket of the quarterback, condensed the throwing lanes. Not only that, the escape lanes. And when he did escape, our back end did a really good job of being sticky in the coverage, which allowed us to get him on the ground sooner with the spies. So, again, it was a whole win, a team win. But when you look at the defense, it starts top down in the coverage, being able to be really good tacklers, and compressing that pocket, violent block destruction, and being good at the blocking and tackling piece of it.
5: With Maverick Baranowski, your blood brother, other than roughing of the quarterback, he seemed to have an excellent game. Is he the type of player who leads by example and emotion?
6: He is. You know, when your best players are your hardest workers, you got something really special, and you got a great culture, and he's definitely that. Maverick's one of the best student athletes you'll ever meet. He does phenomenal in school. He enjoys the collegiate experience. This is his fifth year. You know, all of his roommates are football buddies. All their girlfriends are friends. It's just, the kid loves college, loves being in college, loves embracing the student athlete experience. He's really good and really close to his faith. He's such a hard-nosed football player. I always say this, if you could have Robert Spillane, who I coached at Western Michigan, and Blake Cashman, who's a Minnesota Viking, and you could put those two together, they would create Maverick Baranowski. And I think for any football fan that understands how Blake Cashman plays and how Robert Spillane plays, if you could have a combination of both of them, that's what Maverick is. And he's just a really special, dynamic football player that has given his blood, no pun intended there, sweat and tears to this organization. And, you know, we're in this thing together, man, and he is my blood brother, and I got no problem saying that, man. It's fun to, the older you get and the longer you're a head coach, the enjoyment of watching these players have smile on their faces and accomplishing their goals, it just becomes better and better, like a fine wine, every single time you see these kids play.
5: P.J. Fleck, coach of the Golden Gophers football team, sweep victory Saturday night in Seattle against the Huskies. Quade Hendricks, I love that TD to the freshman from New Jersey. He's fast. It seems like he's fast because on the crosser left or right, he just outran that corner, then closed with a tough catch. Quade Hendricks, what's his game all about?
6: Yeah, he's a dynamic freshman. He's from the New Jersey area. He's really dynamic. He's quick. He's shifty. He's strong. He's mature beyond his years. I think playing as a freshman, which we do have a lot of freshmen playing, whether that's Roman Voss, Xavier Ford, our starting right tackle, DJ Shipp, Quade Hendricks. You know, these guys are playing at a really youthful age, and they're producing at a high level. You have to have a lot of maturity and emotional intelligence to do that. The physical piece is one thing as a young player. I think a lot of people are physically ready to play as a freshman, but it comes down to the mental and emotional maturity if you're ready to play as a freshman. The guys that are on the field are, and I give them a lot of credit. And Q's a dynamic player for us. Again, mature beyond his years and has been ready for the moment since he's walked in this door. So he's going to continue to get better, gives us more depth and more weapons at the wide receiver position, and definitely helps Drake Lindsey be able to go through his peer progressions, honestly.
5: All right, last one on the dub against UW. Drake Lindsey, I'm glad you mentioned him. What did you like about his control of the game? And, you know, I mean, I haven't watched him super closely all of his career, but his pocket awareness was really good in this game against the Huskies, wasn't it?
6: It really was. I think that's one, you know, everybody always asks, and when you play as a freshman, I think, at this level, you're just constantly judged, right? We're in a business of judgment from the outside. And it's one thing from the outside, but the internal, that's the only thing that should really matter. And the one thing him and I have talked at length about, and with Coach Harbo and Coach Shula and Coach O'Hara, is the pocket presence. I think the more you play, the better you understand what a clean pocket is. The more you understand what a dirty pocket is, the more you understand how to escape a dirty pocket and where to escape a dirty pocket, and also how to stay in a dirty pocket, and then also how long you can stay in a clean pocket. So there's this understanding about it, and I thought he did a better job in this game, more than any game he's played, of really feeling that pocket, moving in the pocket, distributing to the wideouts within that pocket. And, you know, besides one turnover, which he'd love to have back, just throw it away, and he learned that lesson. I thought he did really well at both things, the clean and the dirty pocket, and keeping a really good base underneath him.
5: All right, Michigan here Saturday sounds like a meat grinder. They're always in close games, except for blowing out UTEP. They are finding ways to play in a lot of close games. How does quarterback Bryce Underwood play? We've heard a lot about him, but what are we going to see this weekend?
6: Well, first of all, their offense put up a ton of yardage and statistics against one of the best defenses in the country, against Iowa. And I think all the listeners know how good Iowa's defense always is. And they had 200-yard receivers. I mean, their run game was dynamic. The quarterback can throw it and run it. They have weapons everywhere. And then their defense is statistically one of the best in the country. And they fly around. They limit points. Really dominated the game at Iowa. Iowa gets a kickoff return for a touchdown. The defense is, you know, just swarming until the last drive, where they have four times they can pick the ball off and truly end it, and they didn't. And then Iowa goes down and scores because they get a penalty. And so, again, Iowa moved the ball, but when you look at it, I mean, the defense for Michigan dominated the entire game. And their offense, they're a complete team. And I know they've had some close games, but when you look at it, that's something they're working on fixing. And but they're hitting their offensive stride at the right time when you start to get to the middle of Big Ten play. So we've got to work it out for us, but can't wait for all of our fans to get to Hudson Bank, create an elite atmosphere. You got Fox Big Noon kickoff coming right outside of 3M Arena at Mariucci. So can't wait for everybody to start tailgating really early and create an elite atmosphere.
5: Yeah, that's fantastic. All right, congratulations on the victory. Super fun game to watch, and we'll chat next week, okay?
6: Sounds great. Roll the boat, Sky Imago Gophers and Skull Vikes.
5: Appreciate you, PJ. Have a good day. PJ Fleck, coach of the Golden Gophers football team. Did you miss the montage, the Happy Feelings montage put together by the master mixer of the Monday montage? Well, if you did, you're going to get it live next.
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7: Dallas Cowboys players played well enough to win in Brazil against the Ravens, but the coaching staff was terrible and cost Dallas the game. I don't know what the heck head coach Brian Schottenheimer was thinking with his game management at the end of regulation and his play calling at the end of regulation, and defensive coordinator Christian Parker blew it on the Lamar Jackson pass to Zay Flowers that set up the game-winning field goal. What a shame for the Cowboys players. I'm Nick Costos.
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2: Your 740 The Fan regional weather from meteorologist who told Tom Szymanski, mostly cloudy, breezy today. Areas of showers and a chance for thunderstorms. High 68. Tonight, breezy. Areas of showers and scattered thunderstorms. Overnight low tonight of 61. Mostly cloudy again. Let's see some areas of showers, but ending in the morning tomorrow. Tomorrow's high of 71. Mostly sunny on Wednesday, though. High 75 on Wednesday. That's your 740 The Fan regional weather.
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22: All right, we came out of here. We came and did what we wanted to do. We came out of here 1-0. We're now 3-0. All right, we got to go back to work. This is the attrition of it all. All right, plenty, plenty for this football team to keep ascending towards. Our best football as a team is out in front of us. What are we willing to do to go get it? What are we willing to do to go chase it? All right, and while we do it, we're going to continue to do it our way because you guys are made of the right stuff. We got something special in this locker room. Now we go to work. Now we go to work right there. Hell of a win, boys. Hell of a win.
23: Hey, Mike, it's on three. One, two, three. All right.

0: off to Miles Price, who cuts loose at the 15, heads right to the 20. He gets by Dixon at the 50, and he's loose! Miles Price, touchdown! And there are no flags on the field. That's the Minnesota Vikings' first punt return touchdown since Marcus Sherrill's in 2016. Randall snap, four-man rush, Kyler on a very deep drop, now with a very deep pass. He's looking for Jordan Addison. Caught at the three-yard line, into the end zone. Touchdown! Jordan Addison's first touchdown this season comes from Kyler Murray, who has thrown his first touchdown as quarterback for the Minnesota Vikings.
1: Thursday night, I had a dream that I took one to the house. Sure enough, I'm taking a nap today, and I promise you, I had another dream. It felt so good. I couldn't stop smiling. I'm blessed, man. I'm blessed.
0: Banks and Citrus, Mayfield back in pass. Look at Ivan Pace Jr. Baker Mayfield for a sack.
2: You know, when you're able to move a quarterback off the spot and he has to reset his feet, that messes up the timing on all the routes and his progression. So we just need to keep doing that the entire second half.
0: Second and 19 for the Buccaneers. Mayfield, empty backfield, encountered, hit, and sacked by Blake Cashman and Eric Wilson.
3: That's the part we got to just keep working towards. When all three phases is dominant, that's the thing that's going to be scary about us. But once we get that done, man, we're going to be a team.
4: Times the charm.
0: Four-man rush. Cashman got through. Baker spins away from him to the left. Now Eric Wilson's trying to ruin his day. Baker's able to get away from that. He's looking like Grant Tarkenton with the way he's running around. So he'll throw it to the right. Intercepted! Andrew Van Ginkle has picked off Baker Mayfield. Here's Daniels. Back to pass. Final play of the game. The undrafted Kansas product is going to heave it down near the end zone. It doesn't get to the end zone. What it does get is the Minnesota Vikings, a 3-0 start in 2026. The final.

0: All righty. We have some celebratory locker room drive-bys coming up. We also have breaking news. Let's go to the breaking news desk because it's Mad Producer who provided it to me. And I'm going to need these drive-bys to compartmentalize what supposedly has transpired. What is it?
1: Yeah, Tom Pelissero of The Ringer, Netflix Sports, is reporting. This is what he posted on X just less than 2 minutes ago. Trade. The Vikings are sending quarterback J.J. McCarthy to the Giants for a 2027 fifth-round pick. With Jackson Dart out for the regular season, New York adds another young QB while Minnesota gains flexibility and McCarthy gets a fresh start.
0: All right, I'm going to take some notes on that. Let's play these drive-bys and then next segment start reacting. Drive-bys. The team is 3-0. Let's, Matt Daniels, real quick, happy birthday first and foremost.
2: PA, what's going on, brother? How we doing?
0: Good. Man. Special teams coordinator. Just quickly, because I know you got to get take care of business. Miles Price, what a birthday gift for you.
2: Man, what a big-time birthday gift, and I tell you what, we've been talking about changing the date for since I got here, right? 10/9/2016, Marcus Sherrill's against Houston. Everybody know what it is, and to change the date on my birthday is so pleasant, man. It's pleasant. It's pleasant.
0: Well, I mean, I know you got to watch the All 22, but just quick twitch, man. What did you see on that return that helped Miles get free?
2: Yeah, I think, you know, the start of it was Ty Felton and Chuck D did an unbelievable job of taking care of the perimeter players, and the inside guys did a heck of a job of being able to just hold up for as long as they possibly could. Really good hands, better feet. Everybody just playing good penalty-free football, good technique and fundamentals, you know, Miles, everybody always joke about if Miles got the gas to take it all the way, and, you know, everybody just screaming on the sideline, don't get caught, don't get caught, don't get caught. And surely enough, man, we find a way to change the date and make a big-time play to have an impact on the football game.
0: Happy birthday, my brother.
2: Man, appreciate you, PA.
0: Matt Daniels, special teams coordinator for the Minnesota Vikings. It's his birthday, and Miles Price, his returner, gave him a punt return touchdown. For the Vikings' first touchdown of the game. Man, the music's loud in here. We got bags all over the place. Will Fries, real quick, drive-by. Congratulations on the win.
3: Thank you. It was a hard-fought game. Good to be 3-0.
0: Yeah, and, you know, they're coming from 0-2, and we saw what the Falcons did coming from 0-2 Thursday. I mean, the Dolphins, the Chargers gave the Bills fits. So, I mean, 0-3's a bad number to have. Those guys gave you everything they had. And up front with Vita Vea and some of those big guys, man, that's a big front you went against.
3: Yeah, you know, anytime a team's got their back against the wall, you get their best shot, you know how hard they're going to play, how much strain is on the line. So we knew we had to match that and exceed it. Certainly wasn't pretty, but finding a way to win and handle those big dudes up front feels good. Finish 3-0 and now back to work.
0: You're 3-0, brother. Congratulations.
3: Thank you.
0: Will Fries, starting right guard for the Minnesota Vikings. Holy cow, with this music in here. Let me roll over here. Hey, Kyle. How you doing? Paul Allen, Andrew. Paul, I call the games on the radio for the Vikings.
4: I'm not doing anything.
0: It's just a quick little drive-by.
4: Yeah, I'm good.
0: Okay, well, congratulations on improving to 3-0. Paul Allen, and congratulations on the sack and the TFL. Andrew, congratulations on moving to 3-0 and the interception, and you get your former team next game. So there's a lot going on right now, man. But that, how hot was it out there early?
5: Yeah, you know, obviously anytime you come to Florida, you expect it to be hot, a little humid, and you got to weather the storm. And then, you know, second half comes and you get in the shade a little bit. That's a blessing in disguise.
0: Well, what'd you think, you haven't watched it back yet, but just the overall defensive approach, 6 sacks, you had a pick, Kyle had a big tackle for loss near the end. Just overall, the defensive approach today.
5: Yeah, I think, you know, when you can close the game out, you know, when the game's on the line, you can step up and get the ball back to the offense in any way possible. You know, that's what you're always trying to do. So it was a total team effort. Obviously, the inside backers played great. Shout out IP for having his baby yesterday and coming in and performing well.
0: And lastly here, with your defense and Kyle Van Noy, who's chatting with his family, it seems like he's getting really up to speed. I mean, he had a sack, a tackle for loss. That was his 177th game. So, I mean, my man's played a lot of games, but good to have him on the team.
5: Yeah, you know, he's been a great mentor for me. He's obviously a guy that's played many different positions, played all over the ball, knows a lot of different things. And, you know, I'm always looking up to him, taking anything as possible.
0: Yeah, thank you very much, Andrew.
5: Thank you.
0: I appreciate you. The Minnesota Vikings improved to 3-0, and they beat the Tampa Bay Buccaneers today, 23-16. Let's roll over here. right next to the speaker, that probably ain't going to work. Hey, what's going on, Elijah? Let's see what's going on over here. Drive by with Blake Cashman real quick. Congratulations on the victory.
6: Thank you. It was a great win on the road. It was a tough team to beat.
0: Yeah, you guys had six sacks, man, and you got through there unscathed so many times. You know, Baker's a tricky guy to play, isn't he?
6: He definitely is. A lot of respect for what he's able to do, his pocket mobility, his elusiveness. We left a lot of sacks out there, including myself, but, proud of the way the team just kept hunting. Guys stayed in coverage and were able to come out with that win.
0: Last one, because I know you want to get going, but, you know, I've seen Eric Wilson here twice, man. I remember when he was undrafted from Cincinnati with Zimmer, and then he leaves, ends up playing for the Packers, comes back second year here. I mean, he was the leading tackler last year. He makes an impact, man, but I don't know if he's ever made more of an impact than he did today.
6: Yeah, E-Will had a fantastic game. He just keeps, honestly, stacking good weeks. And, you know, that's why we keep him here. He's almost like an old Josh Metellus. You can put him at outside backer. You can put him at Mike, Will. He's very capable playing multiple positions. And, you know, he's like our ace.
0: Yeah, and you're an ace in the hole, if anything. Great, great work today. Thank you.
6: Thank you. Appreciate it.
0: Blake Cashman, as the drive-bys continue, I got to go over here real quick. Excuse me. Hey, Johnny. Hey, what's up, man? Drive-by. Simply because it was an odd situation that you were here. Obviously, hopefully things work out well for Brett, but you came back, and with a plum, man, eight punts. You had a 63-yarder in there. I mean, off the bench, out of the bullpen, how'd that work out today?
7: It's compliments to the guys that are out here working to make my job easy. You know, Depot throwing great balls, DJ calling great protections, guys on the outside working to make me just feel confident that I can just swing free. It's a great group of guys that I just really thrilled to be a part of. You know, Brett's done a great job of producing for this team, and I'm just hoping he can come back quick and be a great asset for this team.
0: Right. Last one, we got Lindsay here from Vikings.com, and you probably want to go too. But this is a new reality for you as of now. I mean, you've had a great career, 205 passing yards, touchdown. You're the punter who passes. Everybody in the world knows you've had an awesome career, but now it's kind of a mercenary-like career. Did it really help you knowing these guys, Matt Daniels, Chili, the assistant? How much did that help?
7: It helped a lot, but I think what helped the most is having a supporting wife that said, you know what, go do it. I have kids that I would love to get to watch me play a little bit, and so being on the couch for those few weeks gave me a great time to plug in with the family and be an asset at home. And she was supportive and just said, you know what, this is a great opportunity. We don't know how many of these are going to come up again, so go play free and do your thing. And she was here tonight to watch me, so that meant a lot to me.
0: Last one, I promise. Will Riker's the best kicker in the NFL. I mean, with respect to Cam Little, Brandon Aubrey, and a bunch of other good ones around there, he's just so clutch.
7: Yeah, and the great thing about the other guys you mentioned is, they're all really talented, and Will's right there with them, and he doesn't have to do anything special to be considered in that group. He's not a guy that's out there banging his chest saying, look at me. He's a team first guy, and all he does is keep his head down and work. A real professional, and is going to have a bright, bright future for hopefully decade plus to come. Man, he's got a long time in this league. I can see it happening.
0: Thanks for the great prayer before the game, and thanks for the excellent effort today.
7: Thanks, brother. You got it. Go Vikings.
0: Johnny Hecker, Lindsay Young, you're not mad at me, right?
8: Absolutely not. Never.
0: I clomped on Lindsay Young. I didn't even see her. She was hidden under Big Citrus's bag. Speaking of that, I run into these guys every single week, whether they make biggest plays in the game or they don't make the biggest plays in the game. I just happen to really enjoy them. Caleb Banks first. Road, heat. I mean, you were a Florida Gator, so, I mean, you know what humidity like this is like, but how was it out there for you?
9: Man, it was great. Just being able to go out there and just play against one of my former teammates from Louisville, Yaya Diaby. Man, taught me a lot. And I was just happy to beat him, and it's deeper than football, you know what I mean, with him. So we're just happy to be out there with the guys and also our vets too, just doing what I can to help us win the game and you know, to be there and be active. So
0: I'm happy. And Caleb Banks, and the best is ahead of you. I mean, shoot, you've only played 3 regular season games. Yeah. Holy cow. But lastly here, first time you played against Baker Mayfield, he's a tricky guy, isn't he?
9: Yeah, man, he's very fast, slippery. And he talk a lot of crap, but I love that though, because I'm the same way. So it was pretty fun, man. It was really fun. I enjoyed it. So
0: Caleb Banks, the bomb, Big Citrus, Dominic Orange. How was it for you out there today?
8: It was good, man. You know, being out there playing with vets like that. I mean, it's, you know, like I said in the past. I mean, it's a dream of a lifetime to play against guys like Baker Mayfield, yep, Tristan Wirfs. You know, guys like that. You know, who are real, real deal specimens. I mean, amazing people, honestly.
0: And you know, Dominic Orange, Big Citrus. The for the Buccaneers off. Offensive line, you know, well, I don't know if it was you, Jalen Redmond, Caleb, whom are the rushers from the outside or inside? It's, there are so many things that you really have to watch the game back to recognize what goes into putting those holding penalties on the right guard, putting the holding penalty at a key time on the center when they had it first and second and goal, man. I mean, you guys are just ferocious on defense, and a lot of things go unremembered or sometimes unseen, right?
8: Yeah, I mean, of course. I mean, we in the nitty-gritty of everything. So, you know, everybody not going to see everything. Everybody not going to understand, you know, what we go through, what we have to do, you know, make sacrifices for, you know, big names to win. You know, the guys outside to win. I mean, but it is what it is. You know, we understand. We understand what the ultimate goal here is. I mean, we trying to get to the end. And, yeah, you know, if we got to sacrifice a few more penalties, you know, a couple more sacks, a couple more tackles, I mean, so be it.
0: Undefeated, 3-0, Miami next game. Thanks for the chat. Congratulations.
8: Thank you so much.
0: 3-0, undefeated, Miami at home. Congratulations, Caleb Banks, 3-0.
9: Thank you so much.
0: Right on, man. I love chatting with those rookies and the drive-bys. And let's see what we can roll over and find next now that the old music has calmed. Drive-bys after the Minnesota Vikings 23-16 victory over the Tampa Bay Buccaneers. And they improved to 3-0, and they're going to get the Miami Dolphins noon U.S. Bank Stadium Sunday. Quick drive-by, because I know you're all banged up. Yeah, when you went down, you came back. I mean, well done. Just well done. That's about the only way to put it.
10: Yeah, I just caught a cramp in my calf at the start of the play. I felt it, and I'm like, all right, just finish this play out, get the first down, and you can come off the field for a second and get it worked on after that. So
0: yeah, last one, Aaron Jones. The team's 18-4 when you run the ball double digits or more. All right, double digits is 10, but you still got some bell cow to you. You know, you still got a little bit of bell cow to you, don't you?
10: Yes, sir. Of course. I mean, I guess people go off of narratives that are written, or you know what I mean. But given the opportunity, which I have been, I can do it. I'm a every down back. Don't just run the ball. I can protect. I can catch. Awesome. All of that. So
0: you're awesome. Way to salt the game away, my brother.
10: Thank you. Thank you. Appreciate it. Felt good to get that in a 4-minute and be able to run the ball behind the big guys.
0: Aaron Jones, thank you. I'm going to chat with the new guy quickly if he has time. Damon, we've fist bumped before, and we've said hi. I'm Paul. I call the games on the radio for the Vikings. And, you know, you're starting to get a little bit more run here. And off the preseason where you got a little bit of run there, what's the process? You're so fast. Holy cow. I mean, some of these things we saw in the joints and the offseason, you know, to get this to slow down at this level, like, how do you see it? What are some keys?
11: Yeah, you know, the biggest thing, you know, for me and my continued growth and success is just continue to trust coaching and trust scheme. You know, coming from, you know, the scheme I came from in college, you know, for the first 3 years of my college career was a slow mesh. It was, you know, I was skipping at the line of scrimmage and a lot of things I wasn't really hitting necessarily at full speed. And so just being able to slow the game down, continue to get in my playbook every day, work with all my coaches on, you know, just wanting to become a better player. And I could say, you know, that's where, you know, KO and the offensive staff does a great job. You know, every coach, you know, gives me tips and reminders to be successful. And so just, you know, playing the role I need to play. I got some special team snaps today, so I'm definitely happy about that. Going out there covering some punts, and you know, that went well. And so the biggest thing for me is just continue to stay focused, trust the process, and, you know, everything will work its way.
0: Well, with these drive-bys we do after wins, I mean, I love chatting now with you, Caleb Banks, Dom, because you guys are so big centers. You guys are so wide-eyed because you're seeing, and you played really good teams in college. So did Citrus, and so did Caleb when he played for Florida. So, like, you know, back to the Chicago game when they threw that swing right. You got a linebacker, T.J. Edwards, in front of you. He's played forever. If he doesn't trip you up, it might be the house. Okay, so being so new to the game, knowing that that's not your last game. You got a long career in front of you. Like, how do you shake things off like that? Or maybe if you didn't do something right today, how you shake that off?
11: Yeah, you know, I would say, you know, in that game, I caught a great ball thrown, by Carson. But like external things, and with it being my first game in the NFL, and and I played preseason, but actually counting and. That's actually a ball I've caught many times in practice and made a move and went to the house. And so it was a little wet, and, I was thinking a little bit, and that's a lot. All that stuff comes with experience. And so, learning from the best to Aaron Jones through those moments and, asking him what he see. And DJ Dallas is also another one who I could just ask, what they see, and they get positive feedback. And, we continue to, get better. And next time that play comes my way, I want to be able to, execute it. Maybe stay up or put my foot in the ground and make a miss and, walk into the end zone.
0: All right, last one, man. This is fantastic. Thank you for joining us for the drive-by. Vikings win. They're 3-0. Damon Claiborne at Wake Forest had 2 kick return touchdowns. So he knows what good returners look like because he was and is one. When you see Miles Price on punter kick returns, what do you see?
11: Yeah, no, he hits it fast, and that's just something as a kick returner you love to see. You love to see that space in the kickoff team, and Miles is one of the guys also since I've been here who's put his arm around me when it's come to catching kicks, catching punts, just doing whatever it might takes to be a special player in the return game. And so that's a guy that I try to mimic and follow in everything he does. And he called me last night and we talked a little bit. And so, I just find it real special. And that's one thing that's special about this team is that, I'm close with, a lot of guys who's been successful, who's still successful, who's on their way to be successful. And that's just something unique that you don't, really see everywhere. And so just a great group of guys. And I love Mr. Miles over there.
0: Yeah, Damon Claiborne, you're a special player, and it's a long career and a long life, and you'll get there, man. God bless you and your family, and thank you for the chat.
11: Thank you. Appreciate it, boss. Yeah.
0: Damon Claiborne, after Aaron Jones, we were just chatting with Miles Price. Hey, Miles, just quick little drive-by here. Hi, Jordan. Congratulations on the touchdown. Should have had about 3, though. Holy cow, you were just getting behind McCollum. All right, Kevin O'Connell, after chapel last night, we're walking out, and he's talking about Matt Daniels' birthday. And then he said, Miles is going to get one tomorrow. All right, now that's the first time Kevin's ever said that to me, and you've never said it to me either. Now, maybe you feel it into certain games, but things just don't work out. What worked out so well for you today where, like, you guys clearly during the week of practice felt that you had something, you got it, you win 86. The team had gone 162 games between punt return touchdowns, and you got one from 86. What did you see, and what did you like?
12: What I seen was a lot of space. It was a sky area, and my gunners, they did a great job. My zeros, they did a great job washing the gunner out, and I just knew if I had a little bit of space, I was able to take a shot on there. And I was aggressive, and it ended up working out.
0: Yeah. At the final 15... 18 yards of the run. Did you find a new gear? I mean, did you I don't know if you looked up at that big TV, that big scoreboard, or you felt pressure on you. I ain't saying you were slowing down, but you found a new gear that final 15.
12: Yeah, I felt like I was slowing down. I'm looking at, I'm like, oh my gosh, he's coming. I'm peeking out the side of my eye like, oh, he's coming. Just get to the end zone. Don't let him catch you. And I got there, man. I got there.
0: Most importantly, you guys are 3-0. You're a big part of it, man. God bless you and your family. Damon Claiborne just had some really nice things to say about you, about putting your arm around him. And I mean, shoot, he was the bomb at Wake Forest. He wants to play every play. Everybody wants to play every play. You want to play every play. You tore it up at Indiana 2 years ago catching passes and in the preseason. So, I just want to let you know that Damon just had some really good leadership-related things to say about you.
12: Definitely, man. That's my guy. I love him to death.
13: Thank you very much.
0: Miles Price. Those were a truncated version of the drive-bys because the Minnesota Vikings have traded J.J. McCarthy to the New York Giants for a seventh-round pick. We have compiled some takes, talkers, and questions to walk you up to the final segment, the Owl Roofing postgame, where your talkbacks on J.J. McCarthy getting traded for a seventh-round pick. We'll get in as many of those as we can. And Kevin O'Connell, head coach of the Minnesota Vikings, his Monday press conference is at noon today, right at the end of 9 to noon and at the commencing of the program. So undoubtedly, Kevin will be talking about this. And we're at Twin Cities Orthopedics Performance Center tomorrow with the head coach at 11 a.m. A lot to unpack. Don't leave.
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4: In the KFGO newsroom, I'm Darren Selvig. A Fargo rental house has significant damage after a fire. Crews were called around 3:45 Sunday afternoon to the 900 block of 4th Avenue South. Firefighters say heavy smoke was coming from the second floor, the roof, and a porch. A second alarm was called and the flames were put out after 20 minutes. The fire department says no one was home. And the chair of North Dakota's Ethics Commission believes proactive education can stop ethical violations before they happen. Pam Sharp says the commission wants to place a greater emphasis on training public officials so they can navigate potential ethical pitfalls. Sharp says helping people understand the rules up front will save time and prevent investigations later. The agency is hoping to add a dedicated educational coordinator to lead that proactive effort. In the KFGO newsroom, I'm Darren Selvig.
5: I didn't at work. There absolutely is more to it than meets the statistical eye. The question is, what is it? I don't know. They you know, if they want to work with Max Brosmer as the three more than McCarthy, and if they see things from the scholarly approach, so to speak, or you know, just the overall approach with Brosmer as opposed to McCarthy, then, you know, that's something that will benefit Max and make him the third quarterback on the team. After playing games last year and through the offseason this year, they clearly have determined a start anew, a fresh start, was best for both parties. And I'm in no way speaking for the team. I'm just riding the vibes of how stuff like this generally goes down, where the 10th overall pick in the draft from a few years ago, I mean, that in, to a certain extent, no longer matters. It's a new regime from a personnel standpoint. He got beat out of the one. He got beat out of the two. Ended up being the three. So clearly, given you've traded the asset for a fifth-round pick, they've jettisoned the notion that, well, he was a high first round pick, so we have to get something close to that. I mean, that, you know, that's kind of reminiscent of the final year of the Metrodome when Joe Mauer hit all those home runs as a catcher, and then they decreased in a different ballpark and, you know, in different scenarios. That moment there was not analogous to the future of what a wonderful player like Joe Mauer could do. But with McCarthy, that's the same thing, where he was picked in that spot. It's abundantly clear to those who, you know, made this final decision that he should not have been picked in that spot and were willing to move on for a fifth-round pick to the New York Giants. Kevin O'Connell's press conference is at noon today, so that's 22 minutes from now. How much of McCarthy's world was rocked and changed when he missed his rookie season with injury? I think that's a fair question. Was there anything about him that they perhaps didn't know that surprised them after drafting him? So you put in a lot of work with the on and the off the field intel. I just wonder, are there facets of the young man that caught them off guard in key facets of being a quarterback that they just don't want to deal with anymore and kind of caught him off guard? Talkback's next segment via the free iHeartRadio app. The Vikings reportedly have traded J.J. McCarthy to the New York Giants for a fifth-round pick. Jackson Dart out for the season. Jameis Winston, with respect, looks terrible. When he was thrust into action after Dart went down against the Rams, I said it last week, it looked like he hadn't looked into the playbook. And I don't think it really got that much better recently. Nevertheless, McCarthy, unless I'm missing a player here, probably will roll right into the two spot with them, behind Jameis Winston. And this is sad because a professional collaboration was not able to prosper. This is sad because an investment was made in one of the, if not the most key positions in all of sports to revitalize and provide sustainability, and it didn't work. The professional collaboration has not worked. And thus, 3-0 Radio's taken a turn. I mean, it's sad because of that all parties could not find a way to make this work. So what will be different for J.J. McCarthy with the New York Giants? Jameis is struggling. So the guess is McCarthy probably gets a shot at some point this year.
6: Yeah, it's just Jameis and then I think Jake Haener.
5: Yeah.
6: And then McCarthy.
5: Right. Head coach Kevin O'Connell has a press conference at noon. He'll have a much more pertinent offer than yours truly. We'll mix it up with some McCarthy-related talkbacks around the corner, offer up some opinions off the takes our dedicated listening audience has to offer. Back after this.
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8: 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Well, the Minnesota Twins, this season came to an end yesterday at Target Field, but they ended a winning note, 6-4 over Texas. Manager Derek Shelton says, yeah, that was a nice way to end the season.
9: I think to finish with a series win at home is really important. And first off, you appreciate how Dean Kramer came out and threw the ball. It was outstanding. But, I mean, I think I would be remiss at the end. I know our group was very much wanting to thank the fans, you know, people that supported us through the ups and downs this year. And you know, we had our fair share of both, but they were there throughout, and I was really pleased with our player group and our staff in terms of being able to show the support for the people that motivate us every day.
8: Wild card playoff series begin tomorrow. The White Sox at Houston, Boston at the Yankees, Philly at Atlanta, the Cubs at San Diego. The Fan Sports Update.
10: 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The Minnesota Vikings have traded J.J. McCarthy to the New York Giants for a fifth-round pick. That is the talker du jour for the final segment, the postgame, and that walks up to Kevin O'Connell's noon press conference, chatting about, sadly, some offbeat topics like McCarthy being traded, Josh Oliver and his biceps injury, and maybe the extent of that, Justin Jefferson and his ankle, which is far less significant, in my opinion, and from my gut feeling standpoint, than Oliver's biceps. And

0: or a quarterback who was drafted high in the first round being traded for a fifth-round pick. But Kevin O'Connell's going to have a lot to unpack and offer up coming up about 13 minutes from now. 9 to noon in KFAM, are a listener-friendly, listener-first station. Thus, we have the talkback machine via the free iHeartRadio app. And the people undoubtedly have a lot to say about McCarthy being traded to the Giants. And let's start.
1: Morning. Todd from St. Louis Park here. Fascinating trade, given the fact that we don't have an answer at quarterback for our future. Yesterday was a pretty abysmal performance offensively, not at all giving up on Kyler, as that was basically his first game as a Minnesota Viking in the KOC offense. But holy smokes, we could be going into next season with yet again no answer at quarterback.
0: Well, that, I mean, I think most of that is fair. I can't say we don't have an answer at quarterback off 7.5 quarters. So the, you know, we talked about it earlier, but the Vikings are, they're putting Kyler Murray under center about 50% of the time. And I expect that to increase as the season moves on. But stuff like this, this trade, the Oliver injury, the losing Jefferson in the first quarter, and raising Kyler Murray. And it's strange to say that, too, because he's so talented, so gifted, and he's been around so long. But nevertheless, they do things differently here than they did in Arizona, and Kyler's learning that in a hurry. It's more palpable and easier to do that when you come at it from 3-0. I'm not willing to say they don't have an answer at quarterback moving into 2028, or 2027. I can't. It's just that we just have not seen enough of Kyler Murray morphing and gaining confidence stride by stride. So I understand the take, and you know, off what you know or what you've seen of late, I do believe it's fair. But it's clear that for whatever the reason, they didn't believe the Michigan kid was the answer moving forward to 2027, or they don't trade him. Next.
2: This team is a joke. After the performance Kyler Murray had yesterday, you should not be sending J.J. McCarthy away. You basically just said that you are fine with mediocrity. This team is probably going to meet up with the Giants in Wild Card Weekend. J.J. McCarthy is going to come back into U.S. Bank Stadium and absolutely steamroll us. And that is what KOC, that is what Nolan Teasley, and that is what the Vikings fans deserve.
0: Well, thanks for the passion. Okay, first and foremost, thanks for caring and thanks for the passion. Wild card weekend? I mean, this is 3-0 radio. It's divisional round or bust.
3: I always love that one.
0: Jackson Dart is out for the season for the Giants.
4: Well, out for the regular season, PA.
0: And they just lost Brian Burns, I think, to an ACL.
4: They did, yeah.
0: You know, so, I mean, them making the playoffs, Philadelphia is probably going to beat the Bears tonight, stay undefeated. I plan to stay that way this weekend. Cowboys ain't bad. Washington just beat the Super Bowl champions. So it's a tall hill to climb for the Giants to make the playoffs. I don't really know where else to go with that. What's next?
4: Well, people are
0: thanks for the emotion.
4: People are frustrated about it, PA.
5: Good morning, PA. I'm going to say this. I hope J.J. McCarthy turns into the next Tom Brady. I do not like this trade at all, and after yesterday's performance, I'm not a fan of Kyler Murray, and I think this is going to bite us in the butt.
0: Very fairly stated. I mean, people, you have a right to have that opinion. I and or we have the right to have opposite opinions. Mine would be that of patience with Kyler Murray, and I also, you know, this is with respect to those who are gracious enough to send talkbacks, those who are tweeting, those who are emailing and texting, is all of those opinions are accepted. And that's how you feel. And that matters. But it's abundantly clear to me that there are things involving the professional collaboration with J.J. McCarthy that they just felt were irreparable and a divorce was required. And we don't know, you know, we can read tweets and follow beat writers and, you know, we can sniff out things that are reported publicly, like, you know, he really struggles with the middle of the field. And Kevin O'Connell's Sean McVay type offense is predicated to a large extent on exposing the middle zone portion of the field and getting yards after catch. Well, that's left a fair amount to be desired the last year and change. And the majority of McCarthy's good work was done on the perimeter and outside the numbers or around the numbers. But you know what? So is Kyler Murray's.
4: Yeah.
0: But that's unfair to implicate Murray when we're looking at 7.5 quarters. So we got the Dolphins. We're at the Saints. You shut it down, tear it down, analyze it, come back, make it better. Play the Colts here out of the bye. And at that stage, you know, Murray will have, let's say, I don't know, 200 to 280 more reps. What about the changing of the plays at the line of scrimmage? I mean, are we all certain McCarthy was getting them into the right thing? I don't know. What I do think is interesting, and, you know, it's you could pick your poison with this, and I'm not saying that it's talking out of both sides of people's mouths, but, you know, we're not far removed from the incessant conversation about McCarthy and Murray and the quarterback competition and just how down people were on thinking McCarthy might win that. And now the emotion of something you found and were trying to raise is gone. And I understand that, and I can sympathize with that. In fact, I'm empathetic to it. But it is just abundantly clear to me that there was something with the collaboration, professionally or personally, between the Vikings and J.J. McCarthy, where they felt that they had to cut bait. And now he's a member of the New York Giants. Kevin O'Connell will have much more on all of this 5 minutes from now with his press conference. 9 to noon, we'll unpack some more tomorrow when we are at Twin Cities Orthopedics Performance Center with Vikings head coach Kevin O'Connell at 11 a.m. Thank you very much to Nordo for producing, and I'm Paul Allen. Thanks to all of you for listening to KFAN, and may God bless you and all of your families. Kevin O'Connell's press conference starts the program around the corner at FM 100.3 KFAN. Have a great day.
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13: Farmers in the United States and Argentina have sharply different views about the benefits of artificial intelligence and other data-driven tools in agriculture. A recent Purdue University survey found 23% of U.S. producers identified increased production as the main benefit of AI. In comparison, 14% cited reduced labor and 11% pointed to reduced risk or uncertainty. More than half, 52%, said they saw no meaningful benefit for their operation. Argentine farmers were more positive. Increased production accounted for 37% of responses, followed by reduced risk or uncertainty at 28% and reduced labor at 14%. Just 21% reported no meaningful benefit. And we're back with more Ag News right after this.
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13: A new survey of corn and soybean farmers finds financial pressure remains high despite recent improvement in commodity prices. The National Corn Growers Association and American Soybean Association report nearly two-thirds of growers are moderately or very concerned about the farm economy. 46% say they are more concerned about their farm financial situation than they were a year ago. The survey of 1,200 farmers, conducted by Farm Journal, found that recent grain price improvements have not eliminated concerns about high input costs. Growers also say expectations for the 2026 crop leave little room to absorb additional increases in production expenses. With your Ag News, I'm Farm and Ranch Director Sarah Heinrich for the Growing Harvest Ag Network.
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18: Dallas Cowboys players played well enough to win in Brazil against the Ravens, but the coaching staff was terrible and cost Dallas the game. I don't know what the heck head coach Brian Schottenheimer was thinking with his game management at the end of regulation and his play calling at the end of regulation, and defensive coordinator Christian Parker blew it on the Lamar Jackson pass to Zay Flowers that set up the game-winning field goal. What a shame for the Cowboys players. I'm Nick Costos.
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23: 740 The Fan Regional Weather from meteorologist Utah Tom Szymanski. Areas of showers and scattered thunderstorms tonight. Overnight low of 61. Same tomorrow, but ending in the morning. Cloudy conditions, areas of showers ending in the morning. High of 71 tomorrow. For Wednesday, mostly sunny, warmer. High of 75 on Wednesday. And then Thursday and Friday, partly cloudy, breezy at times. Heading into the weekend, high 63 to 68. That's your 740 The Fan Regional Weather.
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27: I'm through with standing in line, the clubs I'll never get in. It's like the bottom of the ninth and I'm never gonna win.
28: He gets it off to Miles Price, who cuts loose at the 15, heads right to the 20. He gets by Dixon at the 50. That is loose! Miles Price, touchdown!
27: And a king-sized tub big enough for 10.
28: Murray out of the shotgun. Takes the Brandle snap. Four-man rush. Kyler on a very deep drop. Now with a very deep pass. He's looking for Jordan Addison. Caught at the three-yard line. Into the end zone. Touchdown! Jordan Addison's first touchdown this season comes from Kyler Murray, who has thrown his first touchdown as quarterback for the Minnesota Vikings.
27: It's fine for me.
28: Baker, shotgun takes the snap. Four-man rush. Cashman got through. Baker spins away from him to the left. Now Eric Wilson's trying to ruin his day. Baker's able to get away from that. He's looking like Fran Tarkenton with the way he's running around. So he'll throw it to the right. Intercepted! Andrew Van Ginkel has picked off Baker Mayfield. And Baker Mayfield is down at the 14-yard line.
27: The movie stars, every good gold digger's gonna wind up there.
0: this win was about, you know, our ability to, you know, get stops and, you know, try to fight for the field position win and got to continue to get better in all three phases, with one phase being on offense, and I got to do a better job.
1: Goff takes, tosses to Gibbs, running right, finds a lot of traffic, comes back left, there he goes, 15, Gibbs 10, outside 5, Gibbs, end zone, touchdown Detroit Lions! Oh, baby, what a run Jahmyr Gibbs! From 56 yards out to send the Cowboys home with a loss. It's up, it is, inside the left upright, and good! The Ravens win it in Rio!
2: Swung on and crushed. Deep right field for Josh Bell. Get up and go for a home run. A two-run shot to right for Josh Bell. The Twins lead it 3-1. Bell with his 21st of the year and now 96 runs batted in for the big man.
3: Here's a snap. Brown straight back. Throws to the corner of the end zone. Caught! It's caught! Touchdown, Iowa! Touchdown! Touchdown, Iowa! The game is over. The Hawks have won it. The latest
4: dictionary of today's is in your side. Little counter. They dump it underneath the Broderick. Check that call. Brunell. And Brunell does a somersault into the end zone. Colton Brunell, Barnum and Bailey. He's in. Touchdown, North Dakota. He can fly. He can fly.
5: I told the guys before the game, don't look at the scoreboard. Don't judge. TNT, talk and touch constantly, because the only ones that are rooting for us is just us and the awesome fans that we brought. Be us, play for the team, complimentary football, offense, defense, special teams, and they did that. That's a really good football team, and you know, they're ranked in one of the polls, just being another ranked team, and I'm there at third place with 75,000 per people in a blackout and tough environment, and coming all this way.
0: I mean, it's only week three. You know, it's only week three. You know, that was my first game, realistically, you know, really. And again, like I said, 18 went down. I think we're going to get better each and every week. I think that's what our plan is. Obviously, like I said, today we didn't feel like we played our best game, but we're leaving here to win. It's the NFL. We're going to take those when we can. It's not easy to win in this league, so we're going to go back to work. We'll get better.
23: It is a Monday edition. Jack Michaels Show. Derek Hansen coming to you from our Gunderson Jewelers studio. OMG. Oh, my Gundersons, or you can might be saying today, OMG, the first rounder, during the number three, is now going to be in New York, coached by the brother of the guy that coached him in college. And a good Monday to you. Know this, that when KOC, and you'll be hearing throughout the day on the Fan and Fan Radio Network, certainly Kevin O'Connell's thoughts on the trade of J.J. McCarthy to the New York Football Giants for a fifth-round pick. We'll get your thoughts as well. Our phone lines are wide open at 237-3767, 888-458-6926. I can imagine, Derek and I, we both said going into the weekend because of what? Kyler Murray's going to get the start. You know, he's healthy, passed concussion protocol. He's going to get the start against Tampa Bay. So you're going to 2-0 Vikings team, but going to get the start against Tampa Bay. And then they think, well, hopefully for the best. So hopefully Kyler gets in there and does his thing. And the Vikings win. And everything looks great. Now, again, the biggest thing is winning. The only thing that matters is winning. So the Vikings are 3-0. But the numbers weren't sexy. You know, a lot of punts in that game, and the defense once again rose up. Special teams made plays. Takes everything to win football games. Murray's rating wasn't big. Threw a pick, had a touchdown to Addison. You know, can't see over the line. He's small. All the things that come in that. But it's a win, and you heard Kyler Murray there in the last audio of the montage. You know, it's kind of my first full game. Now we move on. Really, they've got Miami coming up. And then about a half an hour ago, we find out that the Vikings have indeed traded J.J. McCarthy, and he'll pass the physical and he'll go. I know that that Harbaugh had said that Winston is his guy, regardless of who they bring in. He's going to be our quarterback, you know, with Dart out. And here we go. And now the McCarthy era seems to be a quick one for the Minnesota Vikings. So we will take your calls on this. at 237-3767, 888-458-6926. You know what it is, Derek, and it's not, you know, it's funny. If this were baseball –

0: and at maybe in an early portion, I guess, of a season, and it was your ace pitcher, and you made a deal for an ace pitcher, and the trade you got was some players to be named later, or maybe some sort of compensation picks that were coming in, and we'd be like, wow, what don't we know? What is it? Okay, what is it? There'd be that talk of conversation. This isn't the Vikings' ace, but it maybe could have been, and what you're getting back certainly is not the value in which you went to get him in the first place. This is why this today and that news just is intrigue on top of a little bit of intrigue, because you're thinking, okay, then Murray's our guy. Yeah, he's your guy. He started. What about Carson? Well, if he's injured, Carson's too. Brosmer? Must like enough for him and a good one. How about that for your Monday? We didn't have this on the bingo card necessarily, Derek, for this Monday.
1: No, I mean, I think the biggest thing, and PA just kind of mentioned it, and I agreed once I heard the story, there's some moving and shaking going on that we don't know. I'm guessing his camp kind of pushed for this, for him to get an opportunity in New York, and there's a human side of it where I think Kevin O'Connell probably likes him enough where he wants to give him that opportunity if that's what his camp wants, because if once they say, hey, can we make this work? I mean, if you're going to have this go out there and have Kyler, and then you're going to put him as number three behind Carson Wentz, can you give this kid an opportunity? That's the human side of it, I think.
0: Feels like it.
1: Right? Does it? I think that's what they're doing. They're trying to help him out. I guess I'm a much of a hard-nosed guy as I would have stuck with him because he's an asset, because you don't know what you have here coming up in 2027. And after yesterday's game, you really don't know what you have at quarterback. And so I think it's a bad business side move for the Vikings. As far as the human side of it, I think I get it, because that's what they're looking at. And it's hard to balance that a little bit if you're Nolan Teasley and Kevin O'Connell. I mean, I'm not – Nolan Teasley hasn't done a lot for me so far. I think what I liked what Rob Brzezinski did in the draft so far. Big Citrus is helping out. Caleb Banks had a good game against the Bears, and it certainly was a battle yesterday in the trenches for everyone involved on both sides of the offensive and defensive line of scrimmages going on. But you are two snaps away from Max Brosmer now.
0: Yep.
1: And that's what's stupid about this. And to give up this asset that I still think has a little hope for. Listen, what we saw at Dallas and at Detroit last year from J.J. McCarthy was a lot better than what we saw from Kyler Murray yesterday.
0: No question. To the human side of things, Derek, you just triggered my brain. The Red Hawks traded this past season a really good young arm that came out of the bullpen and got some starts for him, named Angelo Cabral. Man, a hammer. Big league type stuff, hammer on that. Red Hawks kind of used him sparingly, got him out of the bullpen a little bit. Every now and then would spot start, maybe as an open. They traded him in Milwaukee. Got pitchers in return, got some things in. And Coaster used to say, you know what this deal is? We get an arm that we can put out there, and Cabral gets a chance to be a starter, a rotation guy for a team professionally, and it kind of works out for both of us. Now, it's not an identical equation because, we're talking football and first rounds and things of that nature, and I think most people are going to look at where you got McCarthy and what you're getting for McCarthy. And that would be the business side of things of that, yet not knowing if he would have been the future of the Vikings had given the opportunity to fit into that role and so on and so forth. So there's a lot to unscramble there. Or you know what? To the human side, maybe there isn't. there isn't. I know this much. That the Minnesota Vikings are going to be in football games this year because they defend well enough to allow them to be in football games this year.
1: Yeah, no question.
0: And Miles Price is electric, Derek. That return he had, and they've got a kicker and a punter that can flip get points and or flip field. So if the worst what Vikings fans are lamenting today is woe is us, we don't have a franchise guy. I understand that you want all that stuff, but boy, you've got some stuff that allows you to win football games. Just, what are you going to need? They're 3-0. You know what I mean?
1: Well, to that point, though, if you're going to make this move, I'm not trading for a fifth-round pick in 2027 because you are going for broke here, right? I mean, you're saying, okay, we have Harrison Smith in his last year. I think one of the biggest things when it comes to J.J. McCarthy, and I've seen it firsthand, I've told you the stories. I mean, they really like J.J. McCarthy in that locker room. even Justin Jefferson. But I can tell you that the rumblings are Justin Jefferson just wasn't comfortable with him as the quarterback. Because why? He wasn't getting the ball last year. Yep. It was worst production year ever for Justin Jefferson. And that matters when your superstar is not happy with the performance of his starting quarterback. He appreciates Carson Wentz because what has Carson Wentz done? He's got him to the ball. And now he and Kyler Murray are very anxious to play for each other, but they can't stay on the field at the same time. So, right. And I will say this about Kevin O'Connell. The definition of irony for me is the guy who made the famous quote, organizations fail young quarterbacks more than young quarterbacks fail organizationally, and he does it over and over again. A week and a half after, 2 weeks after saying after the Packers game, I got to quit worrying about the scoreboard and stats, stuff right. like that. Right. It's the scorpion, the frog. He's a scorpion. He can't help himself.
0: He's going to change your spots.
1: He's going to sting the frog to drown.
0: That's right.
1: I mean, he is. What are you doing? How can you have Kyler Murray be a pocket quarterback? It is beyond the dumbest thing I've ever seen. I don't get it. Let him use his legs.
0: Yeah, roll him out, right? Joel Heikamp was bringing this up earlier. I said, yeah, roll him out. I mean, he's not a five to seven step prop sit back there guy.
1: Never has been.
0: No, it's not the game on that. He's due
1: damage.
0: This
1: is Josh Dobbs at Denver. Oh, yeah, we put some plays and, you know, just kind of drew him up in the sand against the Saints in Atlanta, and we won. But, man, we got a bye week. Now we can really get him in. Well, he's not Kirk Cousins, okay? By the way, the 3-0 Kirk Cousins.
0: Hey, how about him? Leading the league in touchdown pass, but I'm thinking
1: unreal.
0: Kirk Cousins as well. Let's get some folks on. Achan torn ACL. Unfortunately, Miami is out there back. You know, that's tough. They're coming to the U.S. Bank Sunday. So the injuries have hit Miami. And the Vikings have two more weeks and then a bye. Mm-hmm. So that's kind of their five in, bye, and then move on. Kyle, any news? let's welcome the phone lines in. The floor is yours, Mr. Karnak. How you doing?
2: Good, Jack. You need to push your button, by the way. I can't hear you clearly. But, yeah, thanks for having me on. I wanted to talk a little bit about the crazy opening week in conference play in the Missouri Valley. Of course, the game you called out there in Indiana. It was nice to see UND's offense cooking. Nice to see Jerry Kaminsky using his legs and using them responsibly, getting down when he should. You know, the downside of that game was just all the explosive plays that the defense let happen. You know, if you're going to play like that against the Penguins or the Yotes or the Jacks, it's going to be a long day. But, you know, and then towards the end there, giving up more explosive plays. I know you were mentioning that federal prison on the broadcast, and it looked like special teams coach Kostic was trying to get there the way he was chewing the team out after they let that onside kick go, rightfully so. But, you know, I don't think anybody's really surprised by Indiana State putting up a fight. They're always well-coached. They always play hard. It just seems like they can never get enough high-end talent to just compete week in and week out, and it was a great bounce back this week for the Penguins, a huge win over USD. I think they had almost 400 yards of rushing, and their defense forced a fumble and an interception in the fourth quarter, got Brungard those extra possessions, and, you know, that's all they needed, and ran up the score late. And the biggest story in the Valley, Jack.
0: I know where you're going. You're going to Cedar Falls.
2: I mean, the red hot Illinois State Redbirds. I mean, we were talking, you know, what are the odds of them maybe running the table this year? And they aren't the first team to go into the Uni Dome and get upset, but they are the first in a while. I mean, that's the biggest win for the Panthers in at least five seasons, maybe even closer to 10. So, you know, good for them and their fans down there in Iowa.
0: A couple of things out here, Derek, and I know that we're literally getting on the charter back, and I'm monitoring Illinois State and Northern Iowa. And I looked at Leighton, the gentleman to my right on the back of the plane, and I'm like, he was already had his earbuds in watching him. Look at that. I gave him one of those, and he's like, oh my gosh. So I didn't find out until we landed what the score was when you get your Wi-Fi back or what have you. And I went, wow, look at this. I was showing everybody the plane. But, yeah, that's it is one of those buildings. You know, it's got the 70s plaid carpet in the Unidome. You know, it has that weird feeling over there. And I just watched Northern Iowa run up and down the field. And I thought, there you go. And how about, you know, looking at how good is Montana State? How many superstars were they without, by the way, over the weekend mm-hmm. and getting win? How about Montana going into Davis and just absolutely putting up video game numbers? And I almost text DJ Coulter this, Karnak. But when you watch Gilman and Kaylee Ayotte, the quarterback, and then they're wide out there. That's that Davis, I believe. Is this from quarterback, running back, receiver, one of the big three that can just do massive damage in you? And Montana just made Davis look like they're not even in the equation, for goodness sakes. Yeah, there was a lot on the FCS front that was. And you're right about North Dakota. They had two kickoffs out of bounds, which hasn't really happened this year, and then missed an onside kick recovery, and you've just all of a sudden, then about three or four explosive plays, and you're thinking, "Oof, okay, got some things to clean up." And he's exactly right, Derek, because if that goes when you're playing the Youngstowns and South Dakota States, that's not going to fly. And I'm sure Schmidt is addressing that as we speak.
1: But I'm very glad that, you know, what happened with the. I think the FCS is better if Northern Iowa is relevant. I think it's better if Indiana State isn't a walkover. You know, I think that is the one thing I took out of it is we want more competition at that level because we're seeing that. I mean, the disparity between the upper echelon, it's like looking at Elon Musk and Jeff Bezos' bank account compared to mine sometimes, right? And the same thing for FBS. I mean, I think the FBS was a pretty good weekend after it's been a bunch of...
0: Heard the Iowa-Michigan cut on the montage.
1: Caught that live. I just could not believe that Iowa, with a passing game, won in the game at the end. That's some fluky kick return or something like that.
0: What world are we living in, Derek? Yeah, then,
1: I think the other thing that really should be talked about here is... The Gophers going out to Seattle and getting that win is a big win.
0: Maybe bury that lead,
1: and then quietly, Mississippi State beat Missouri at Missouri, and so that might be a real team, you know, that they got embarrassed on national TV, but the Bulldogs might be for real. And how about locally here? Dragons, half out.
0: Beating 12th-ranked Duluth.
1: Beating the Bulldogs of Duluth, speaking of Bulldogs. The Cobbers keep rolling. So, yeah, it was a fun weekend for sure as far as Saturdays are concerned.
0: Like I said, this Monday, like recap, rehash, then just for the heck of it, let's sprinkle in a J.J. McCarthy trade to the Giants if you haven't heard. But you're right, Kyle. There's a lot to get to. And back to the Sycamores, you're right. If that you know, Kurt Mallory's been around. He comes from a football place. They've got some Purdue and Illinois transfer. They got some boys that have come in there that have shown some moxie. And to your point, Derek and Kyler Murray roll out. Well, Indiana State is quarterback now because their running quote unquote quarterback got injured. So they bring in a guy in that's 6'6", and I tell you what, you protect him for a second, and he can see over the top and sling it. I'm thinking you're in trouble if you can't get him down on the ground. You'd be in trouble right there. And you know, he did have three sacks. So that's a Yeah, that's really good, Kyle. A lot of things to encompass and put your head around. North Dakota State was off. They've got Wyoming coming to town, but yeah, that we didn't even touch on the high school, Derek. So I missed a lot of the high school action for Friday.
1: It was a busy week.
0: Yeah, the Dragons went over.
2: But before I hang up here, because you did bring up high school football, I wanted to quickly give a much deserved shout out to Jeff Tesher and St. Mary's football in Bismarck. Mm-hmm. Jeff's a first year head coach. They had a big win over number two Minot North this weekend. And it was just a really touching thing. Jeff's father, Jeff Sr., suddenly passed last week, Tuesday. And it was a very, you know, his dad's one of those guys, you know, never missed a home game. And the whole family has been a mainstay and a staple, not only at St. Mary's football games, but also in Bismarck Catholic education. And just to see the emotional post-game interview, it was just one of those moments where, you know, sports became so much more than what happened on the field. And I know we really value that here on this show. So
0: yes,
2: just wanted to give a quick shout out to the Tesher family. And, you know, a lot of us are thinking about you and hope that this season can continue to be a bright point for them.
0: Great first call to get us going today, Kyle. Good to have you on board, as always. Thanks for chiming in today at 237-3767. And on that note, Mayville State going down to Glendale pitching a shutout, Derek. And it's not just Arizona Christian, but a lot of teams that are speaking bigger than football for Matt Donaldson. They're really... you know, polling, and his dad is giving updates as much as he can on young Maddie. You know, and I like how his dad says, look, we're just trying to win the day. Go 1-0. And whether that is experience pain for the first time or showed a reaction to that. So, yeah, there's some things that transcend the actual X's and O's of football. Yeah, it was a really good weekend. We're 3 or 4 weeks, 5 weeks into the collegiate football season, so you start seeing. Eric Schmidt said something to me. We sat on Saturday mornings. I on the road, certainly. Every Saturday I get to get up with Schmidt. But we're sitting outside the hotel, kind of on the patio outside of the hotel in Terre Haute, and chatting about various things, personnel and getting ready for a pregame. And he said, yeah, this is the week. Teams show who they are already. There are no secrets. You get a few weeks into the season, and this is kind of who you are. This is the team. What are you showing? What's your identity? And I don't know, Derek, if that translates exactly to the National Football League. Or,
1: oh,
0: know,
1: for sure.
0: Three
1: I think
0: weeks in, you
1: I
0: know,
1: think it's
0: does,
1: every
0: does
1: level.
0: It show your identity? But I was thinking about that when he said that. I mean, I thought, you know what, that's a valid point. Nobody's pulling and flipping everything that they are 3 or 4 weeks into the season. What you're seeing is kind of what you're seeing.
1: Yeah. Well, you think about it, too. I think when I've talked to NFL players about it, and back it was much easier when it was 16 games and not 17 games, but they looked at it as quarters, you know, like the first four games. You know, that was their first quarter, yeah. And so then you have to make some halftime adjustments after sure. 8 games, that type of thing.
0: Midway through.
1: And I like that analogy, the way they kind of broke it down. And so, to your point, so there's 2 more games before the bye for the Vikings. They can really look at that almost like, okay, we're close to halftime now and see where we're at. You know, it's Jordan Oliver situation is not good. A torn biceps could really hurt that running game. Just when they're going to get Jordan Mason back here in a couple weeks, which is a tough thing to, you know, not have him. I think this weekend is really big because it's the National Football League, and I am not going to put the Vikings at 4-0 yet with a desperate Miami Dolphins team right now. You just can't take any of these for granted, especially since you're beat up yourself and you got a lot of stuff to work out offensively. Obviously, yeah. After what we saw yesterday,
0: there are, you know, you look inside the margins. The only thing that I think we know, and to the identity standpoint, we knew going in. We see it now as it's happening, and there's no reason to think, barring massive injuries, that it's not going to continue with Brian Flores' group. We know who that you know. So when you ask yourself, what is the Vikings' identity, and who are they? Pretty good defensive team.
1: Well, and let's face it, if you can dominate in defense, it gives you a better chance of holding up the Lombardi Trophy than anything. That's it's just. You got to be just good enough to keep them off the field. I mean, there were a couple times where they didn't score at the end there, touchdowns anyway, but they were able to at least keep it going enough where they were able to flip the field a little bit, which is important. You've seen that a million times calling games, right?
0: Yes.
1: And that is such a big thing. And the fact that they had a fluky turnover, but, you know, the fact that they won that game -1 in the turnover thing, I think, is pretty impressive. And they had some opportunities. Man, Metellus had kind of a bad day, and then he almost got an interception, and it was a bad day. His own teammate knocks it out of his hands, Cashman coming in, and that would have been a big factor at that time. But if you're a quarterback, do you want to face that defense right now? Mm-hmm. I mean, those quarterbacks are getting battered when they're facing the Minnesota Vikings.
0: Having a defense like that is just it has to be, to your point, a nice luxury going that if drive stalls, and let's face it, you know, if Murray's your guy, this sounds like it's going to take some time maybe to fit and piece together the play calling, maybe as it relates to Kyler Murray, and every team is different. But knowing that if a drive stalls and you've got a good enough, you've got a punter you trust, you know, and or 3 points to get if Reichert, if you're within distance, that is such a luxury. We can punt this thing away, push them inside their 20, play the field position game, as long as you're not chasing points. You know, as long as you are not chasing points and there's enough ticks in the clock, you can play that game. Is it going to work against this and that? I don't know, but it's working so far. I tell you, frustration yesterday for me, and I had my Computer Baseball League draft, so I was kind of in between. I caught most of the Vikings and a little of the Cowboys, like 90% Vikings, 10% Dallas, and I was monitoring the Cowboys game. They get mad alive. They need to score here. At least they're going to get an overtime, but you'd feel better if you just score here. And then they kick the field goal because – they didn't score, so they took the tie, you know, tie it up, and then you play some kind of non-prevent.
1: It was the same defense that the Vikings lost to the Lions on in 2016.
0: Like,
1: yeah.
0: What the heck? Why are you? We're giving up. They're giving up some. And what happens? Boom.
1: You
0: bang.
1: 1 second left.
0: Boom. Done.
1: But on that line, though, I mean, in our lifetimes, kicking in the National Football League has never been better. I mean, I'm sitting here as a Viking fan, and I'm knocking on wood. I mean, I feel confident every time number 16 comes out in the field. Dallas is kicker.
0: You're shocked if it doesn't go through the uprights, right?
1: I mean, the Ravens lose, you know, one of the best to ever do it with Tucker.
0: And then Luke
1: and then he comes in and bangs a 56-yarder to win it down in Brazil. I mean, you can't make this up. It's just unbelievable.
0: Such a good point. To a point where
1: you get to the 40-yard line, you're like, hey, we're going to score here.
0: Points. I was monitoring on a little Android, and I thought, is he trying to kick like nearly a 60-yard? Yep. And nothing but.
1: Yeah, it's amazing.
0: There have been kicks, and Aubrey's had these too, that are 60 yarders with 10 yards to spare.
1: Yes. Riker was that way yesterday too.
0: With yards to spare.
1: Yeah.
0: It is a good. And then I think the NFL, and we got one more tonight. Now, Caleb Williams has a grade 2 hamstring, so we'll see when he comes back. But, you know, Philly's at Chicago. But that Denver-Rams game last night was a pleasant surprise on a Sunday night game. A lot of times some Sunday night games just don't have the moxie for some reason. I don't know. I mean, you take last night I was fully engaged in that one. And Bo Nix, even though he threw a pick, but then boom, they come back and they get a hit. And boom, they come down and score. And bang, the Rams are coming in. I'm thinking, this is the most action I've seen in football in the last 5 minutes or 6 minutes of a game. And good Denver fans, and I'm sure there are Bronco fans tuning in, you got to win.
1: You know, it's interesting, too. You bring up Bo Nix. It kind of goes into this J.J. McCarthy talk because, you know, J.J. is the one out of the six who's not starting or thriving right now, right? And that's going to be an interesting storyline from that 2024 draft. Can he resurrect whatever it is?
0: Yes, we continue to monitor that one.
1: Right, yeah, because with Bo Nix doing what he's doing, you know, a whisker away from maybe going to the Super Bowl, you know, I think if he's healthy, they probably have a lot better chance against the Patriots, right? And then... You know, and how about this? We can talk about Daniels. He's not even playing, and they go out and they beat the Seattle Seahawks. And that's just crazy.
0: Would have that kind of a running ability to get first downs.
1: It's nuts. So, yeah, the National, it's why you watch because, and I was thinking about that all day yesterday. The Cowboys Ravens game right after the Vikings game into Sunday Night Football, the way that ended. It's not hard to find out why that league's number one with a bullet, right? Because the drama, there's not reality TV that's better than the National Football
0: League.
1: And
0: you almost have still in the league, you know, every drama or everything needs like a villain. I'm not saying Aaron Rodgers maybe is the ultimate villain, but he's still in the league. And now he's just wearing black and gold. He's in a Pittsburgh and they won. You see to it. And he's like the. You see, they read lips now. This is the thing like on Instagram. You have people that read lips and they. They write down what he said on that. So Aaron's, and then Pittsburgh gets a win over Cincy, and it's a league with Josh Allen, and Josh Allen's doing very well. Thank you very much. And Buffalo continues to make it. Think, no, you're right. That is, it is a. Now I didn't the Giants Tennessee game. You know, Giants won 12-7.
1: Yeah, well, Tennessee is going to be sitting there, maybe picking the first very
0: pick,
1: high.
0: The first pick of the NFL draft.
1: And maybe traded away because they don't need a quarterback. They still believe in Cam Ward, I think.
0: Yeah. So lots to get to. And I'm glad you dropped in the Dragons thing, too. That was nuts, that particular game. I was trying to monitor that and the Cobs win. So, yeah, it was as far as weekends go for sporting activity, it was a pretty good one. And we've raced through the first break. For those that don't know, imagine that you do by now, because at this day and age, you don't have to wait till the next day. J.J. McCarthy, Vikings trading him to the Giants for a fifth-round pick in 27, and that era appears to be done.
1: What is your thoughts on the outside looking in? I mean, I just don't think there's enough compensation at all. I think a fifth-round pick, I mean, he better turn out to be Stephon Diggs. I would have gotten a player, like a player that can help you for this season, because they obviously are rolling, we're trying to win it all here, right?
0: Yes, and you've touched on this. If in the covering sports and calling sports, if a move like this happens You know, the first thing I went to when take your pick who was first to report it, you know, whether it was Schefter or Rapoport or whatever, the first thing I looked at wasn't the fact that JJ was traded. It was, what's the compensation?
1: Yeah.
0: That was the first thing I went, okay, what are the deals? What are the parameters? What are the deals? And my reaction was, I wonder why they wanted to move him then for this. You know, is it a handshake? Is it a wink wink at the other end? Hey, by the way, if we ever need something down the road, do you think maybe you can reciprocate? You know what I'm saying? So if there is something that for the betterment of McCarthy, if it's a personal thing for the betterment of McCarthy, you're really doing nothing for us as the third string, and we would do nothing for your personal career being a third string sitting behind these guys. We're going to ship you to a place that that maybe the utilization moving up a notch in the, I don't know. But that's the first thing I looked at on when this news came down, the compensation. So maybe sometimes you draft and take the business, very rare, but you take the business equation out of this deal. You almost have to maybe understand the trade. The only thing I can think.
1: Yeah, I mean, I think
0: you just have to take.
1: You're giving up business sense for human sense. That's what that it is.
0: Yeah, unless we hear differently or inside the lines, it's the only thing I can think of today. Line.
1: Yeah, let's go to Bud here before we go to break.
0: Bud, this Bud's for you. Bud, good afternoon. How you doing, Bud?
3: Well, I'm thirsty now. you know, Derek, I kind of agree with you. I thought Kyler Murray looked just like J.J. McCarthy.
1: 100%.
3: What language is the rooster talking to him in? Because they're not receiving whatever he's saying. They look confused.
1: That's my thing with Carson Wentz, I said last week. And it was a little bit with my conversation, both on and off the air, with Donovan Jackson after the Packer win. What I like about Carson Wentz in there is that everything, that the operation looks smoother. You know, getting to the huddle, getting to the line, you don't have the procedure penalties that they had yesterday and other times. And I think if you want a pocket passer and you want him to run your offense and have those explosives downfield that Kevin O'Connell always makes my eyes roll about, Carson Wentz is your guy.
0: Yeah.
1: I mean, he should be the starter then, if that's what you want to do.
0: Fly routes to JJ, cuts big skinny posts up the middle to Addison, or fade routes over. Yeah, that's your pocket passer guy. Survey, look off one, look off two, open three, let's go. Not necessarily Kyler Murray.
1: No, it's not. I thought this when they signed him. It's a weird matchup for a guy who doesn't like when his quarterback gives up on a play and runs, and you got a guy who's made his career on giving up on a play and running. So. It's trying to fit a square peg in a round hole, and Kevin O'Connell's done that a lot whenever he doesn't have a starting quarterback that not named Kirk Cousins or Sam Darnold, and you know what happened with Carson Wentz. Why he's trying to make this work with the way he wants to run the offense is really head scratching to me.
0: But I'm assuming are you Viking fan, Bud? Too Viking fan?
3: Yeah.
0: So you're 3-0, and I know it's almost like an afterthought. Are you okay with that? You're 3-0 with all the. It sounds like we're talking about a team that's 0-3 in disarray and is never going to win another football game again because of the McCarthy conversation. You're 3-0. Is it because you're projecting that to get over that hump? Is that what we're thinking? Are we projecting this to get over the hump or to be dominant or win the big game? Because it is the most important position in football. Is that the thought process, Bud? Why that's the water cooler talk?
3: Well, after 65 years, yes. You know what? These guys do not look like they could be a championship team.
0: Defensively,
1: they do, but yeah, offensively, they
3: excellent. Yeah. They're excellent defensively, and it's amazing to watch them. It's like they're just shaking up a bottle of beans or something out there on the field. Everybody's moving around all the time, and it's kind of fun to watch the defense.
0: I've hit the sentiment though, Derek, right? I mean, that's what it is, because we know how vital the quarterback is. We've seen Tom Brady wear rings on all these fingers. We see all the highlights. Who gets the MVP 9 times out of 10 in every Super Bowl? I think that is the thought process here, going, we're fine being 3-0, love being 3-0, defense is great. Boy, it'd sure be nice to have the right fit in there at the quarterback spot that can take us down Sunset Lane. Right? That's got to be the thought.
1: Yeah, I mean, I think I'd much rather, you know, win ugly than lose pretty. I mean, there's no doubt about that. But so you're 3-0 and you're happy about it. But they just got to be efficient. They don't need to be the 98 Vikings, but they need to be efficient on offense, move the chains, and, you know, try to make sure.
3: It seemed like when it was cut day, they didn't have room enough for all these great potential all-pro wide receivers. Well, I hardly see those wide receivers doing much right now, so I don't know if the receivers are a little bit overhyped or we got to get them the ball better.
1: Well, I'll say this, too. The Xavier Scott cut is what I don't understand. He actually showed some promise as a running back, and they cut him, and then he gets exposed, goes to the Bears practice squad, frustrated because he didn't get that opportunity. They could really use him right now. You know, so
3: well, he's on the practice squad. Why don't they get him back?
1: Well, there's something quirky when he leaves your team, and I think he signed on with them because he could have. I think they wanted to re-sign to the practice squad with the Vikings, but because there's weird stuff that goes on there. But so yeah, it's
3: yeah,
1: it's,
0: yes, sir.
3: I don't know if you've seen this. Wasn't there a great Tom Brady commercial on about losing that one Super Bowl yesterday? Did I catch that somewhere?
0: I missed it too. If there was.
3: Telling a Giants fan to get over it or something.
0: All I know is, what game did Brady have yesterday? Do we know?
1: I have no earthly idea.
3: Anyway.
0: But thanks for the call. But the reason that someone went to Tom, can we break down the issues with X number of team? Tom says, I don't think we have enough time in this segment. It was a tremendous Brady. I'm like, Tom, look at you. A little bit of humor right there. I don't think we have enough time in this segment. And I forget who he was referencing, but I just saw it in passing.
1: We got a snarky text here, I think, a little bit. Yeah, guys, no team starts all bad and then goes on a late season run. Derek and Jack need to grow up and actually retain football knowledge. Pathetic. I don't know what he means.
0: What are you talking about?
1: I don't know. He also said,
0: retain football knowledge.
1: Well, I don't know. Yes, teams have gone 0-3 and they've gone on, you know, like the Texans did. There's nothing you said there that doesn't. It's just,
0: yeah, that's
1: the keyboard warrior says, I heard a reputable source that Carson is a cancer in the locker room. I can tell you firsthand. Now, there are some issues, I think, in Indy and Washington. And there's a divided locker room in Philly because they drafted a quarterback a couple of years after he almost got the MVP. And they moved on, and we know the source. I mean, Zach Ertz was a Carson guy. That mm-hmm. happened. That's an organizational thing here. But I know there was during the COVID thing with him not taking the shot or whatever, the Colts, that became an issue, you know, with a mm-hmm. lot of locker rooms and the Washington thing. I can tell you firsthand, talking to Will Fries, Donovan Jackson, a few of the other guys, they like Carson Wentz in this Viking locker room. So your source is hogwash because I've talked to them. I mean, what happened before in Indy and Washington, those rumors were out there. There's no doubt.
0: Right. Even from a management right. rumors and not getting along.
1: But Carson, in talking to him, he's very comfortable where he's at right now,
0: yes,
1: being the backup, and they love him in that locker room. I've talked to many Vikings during those joint practices with the Vikings and the Ravens where they think nothing but great things about Carson Wentz and the way that he's approaching everything he's doing.
0: Yeah, so. Be careful what you read on all that. Carson, since he was a boy, I'm sharing. I bet that the strong will that he is may have rubbed somebody off when the numbers don't back up the will and all that, but the intent is always the same from the team aspect. On that, but yeah, easy. But thank you for the text, 35270. I'll try to retain some football knowledge in the next couple of weeks.
1: Well, there's nothing you said that. It's easy to text and be anonymous and, you know, you get it all figured out.
0: I don't get the deal on that. The Vikings are 3-0.
1: Yeah.
0: They're 3-0. They're 3-0, and yeah, they need better.
1: And they got the Dolphins at home, and they need better offensive play.
0: Better offensive play. Yeah. So that's that. Right now, they're 3-0. But go get them, my man. Go get them. 237-3767, 888-458-6926. Let's take a quick time out. Be back with more Monday edition. Jack Michael Show with Derek Hanson at 740. The Fan.
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0: 237-3767. 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Text Club is always open at 35270 to fire off your opinions, thoughts, quandaries, you name it. This is 740 The Fan, KNFL. It intrigues me about the, you know, the trade, Derek, is not, we don't know what J.J. McCarthy will be in the National Football League. So it is, if it was just Vikings trade third string quarterback to the Giants for fifth round pick in 27, you'd be like, ah, all right. But it's J.J. McCarthy, and it's your former first round pick, and thus is what makes this the water cooler talk, certainly of the day and the fallout. You hear from Kevin O'Connell throughout the day today on The Fan and get his thoughts on that particular trade. That's what it is.
1: Couple text messages in. Jack and Derek Goodwin said J.J. McCarthy made the New York Giants explosion for what he is. I don't know what that means, but okay. Maybe there's a talk-to-text thing there. Derek and Jack, good riddance to J.J. McCarthy. I don't know. Okay, that's the same thing. Okay, we got another one. I like the McCarthy trade. I don't think you gain a whole lot for him over Brosmer. Neither of them will touch the field anyway if you got a healthy Murray and Wentz. Well, that's a big if with the history of the Vikings quarterback situation. That's a big if.
0: Using a little bit of
1: and I do think there he was an improvement from over Brosmer last year. We got to be honest about that.
0: Yeah. Dart on IR. How long is Dart out? Do we know? We'll have to take a peek at that. So Jameis is going to be there. They're one. I don't know how fast Harbaugh puts him in because you acclimate yourself to that system. You have to, you know, that's going to be a little bit of a learned case that J.J. McCarthy is in. This is one you don't rush it in. You're not trading a point guard and just say go out there and run the offense and run off screens and all that kind of stuff. It's football, so there's verbiage, all of things that have to go into the to McCarthy, and who knows where that goes from there. And if and when Dart comes back and becomes the dude again, is this how long?
1: That's a good question.
0: How long is McCarthy?
1: Yeah,
0: you know, what? How does that story play out?

0: Because he's got one more year than an option year.
1: Mm-hmm.
0: So that's...
1: how does that story play out? So, you know, we may not know that for that last texture. We may not know with the Giants and McCarthy what that'll roll out. He moves up the ladder from 3 to 2 in the National Football League. And maybe with a quicker spot to 1, maybe, you know, depending on Winston. Let's go to the phone lines and get some more folks on today.
0: Let's go to Andrew.
1: Andrew's on. What's up, Andrew?
2: How we doing, fellas?
0: Good. What's going on?
2: Good. Derek, you've preached ever since this whole conversation started that you don't understand why, and I get it. He's cheap, he's insurance, all that type of stuff. But I also think on the other side of the coin that the long play here is the percentage odds of him really panning out starting next year and taking over the starter job, not getting his option probably picked up next year, obviously, for the 5th year. It's already kind of built in. I think it's the less of a percentage that he pans out than he doesn't. I get not wanting to have it done this year and all that kind of stuff, but at the end of the day, he's kind of like real estate. He's only worth what you can get for him, and if you can get a 5, then could be a top 150 pick, then so be it. You wash your hands with it, be done with it, and roll with Murray and Wentz, and, you know, like the 2 snaps away from Brohmer, but the way he's played for us, we're also 2 snaps away from McCarthy, and yeah, he played decently against Dallas and Detroit. He played better than he had in the past. However, the grand overarching film on him is just not been good, and it's not been improving. So I understand both ways, but I'm okay with getting rid of him.
0: So let me ask you this. From what you saw with J.J. McCarthy last year, was it any worse than what we saw yesterday from Kyler Murray or even what Murray's done the last 3 years?
2: I think it's unfair to place that on Murray that's exactly the byproduct we're going to get every time he steps in the field. He also should be given a couple games to kind of grow and mature and learn this offense, or, you know, get familiar and more comfortable with it rather than one offseason and one game. There's that as well. It's not just this is how it's going to be every single time. He is a veteran. He has made it to a Pro Bowl. He has won Rookie of the Year. He has, you know, showing promise when he had DeAndre Hopkins on his team and a competitive product is being put on the field. So I just don't think it's fair to put this on Murray as this is exactly what we're going to get every time he steps on the field.
0: Well, I've seen a lot more of a sample size from him than I have J.J. McCarthy.
1: But it also...
2: And for Arizona, yes, but not Minnesota.
0: Okay.
1: That's the fit.
0: Okay, but you're still having a guy who stands in the pocket. If this guy keeps on, if Kevin O'Connell wants him to stand there and have balls batted down over and over again because he wants him to be a 7-step dropper the way he tried to turn Josh Dobbs into it, it's not going to work.
2: Well, no, it's not. And he had to do the exact same thing with McCarthy because McCarthy had more batted balls than Murray did.
0: I don't disagree, but I mean, to me, you're.
2: I understand what you're saying. I'm just saying Murray deserves a leash too, just like we wanted to give J.J. McCarthy that we didn't fully, completely get, but we got more of a sample size with McCarthy on our team as opposed to Murray on our team as well. And so there's got to be some forgiveness there to allow him some room to grow.
1: And as I watched that game yesterday, too, I project going, okay, let's see where Murray is after a few starts in this system with the Minnesota Vikings.
0: And that's the way it's going to be, whether we want it to or not, right? Yeah. I mean, let me ask you this, Andrew. Yeah. Would you rather see Carson or Murray in there?
2: Murray.
0: Okay.
2: And I know your answer is, and we can both agree to disagree on that. I think there has to be a landing strip here for O'Connell to not only learn his faults with the maturity or the development of McCarthy, because they have a lot of the same kind of ailments in the sense that, you know, the batted balls, the line of scrimmage, those types of things, the lack of a running game as well right now. But when things are getting leaky, like with Will Fries so far at the start of the season, and if we get some injuries going forward, I like O'Connell's willingness to possibly be willing to change and adjust to allow Murray to bootleg out or use your legs, encourage him to use his legs a little bit more when the pressure is coming or when you don't see anything open and you can't see over the line, all that type of stuff. I already know what we're going to get in Wentz. And it's a decently consistent, somewhat consistent quarterback play, but Wentz, let's face it, Wentz plays a heck of a lot better when he comes in cold off the bench and replaces an injured starter than he does when he's the named starter for the week. That's shown out since he's been on the Vikings.
1: Certainly saw that in the Green
2: Murray,
1: Bay.
2: We don't know.
1: Certainly saw that in the Green Bay game.
0: Yeah, I mean, I'm not gonna judge the Chicago game because that was a mess. I mean, and Caleb Williams isn't doing what he normally does in that sloppiness either. So I'm talking about
2: last year. But yeah, I understand. I get where you're at, Derek. I don't 100% disagree. Just adamant that you're wrong. I want to see Murray.
1: I do like your first point, Andrew, about the real estate analogy, so to speak, on that, and that's probably it too. You're just lessing that. Let's move on with this. We're not going to get projected. We're just going to do it now. Now there are reasons for waiting on that to see if you get more, but that's still, you know, we're just not going to know that. People that you're going to have to come to grips with that regarding J.J. McCarthy. James,
3: regardless of how it ends up, it's a disappointment no matter how you look at it.
1: That's a fair way to put it.
3: It didn't work out from a first overall pick first round pick to be traded up for, and it didn't work out when we traded him away and got as much as we could. It's just disappointing regardless.
1: Now, so if you're trying to come to grips with that in your mind, that's almost the approach you're going to have to take on that. Right. Winston's not tearing it up for the Giants either, by the way.
0: Awful.
1: So I'm curious. I'm just curious on how that train leaves. Now, thanks, Andrew, for the call. You know this, Derek. If they put old JJ and he gets that and he gets going in New York, holy cow, that's going to be a week's worth of phone calls.
0: And there's no question. I think that one of the main problems here is Kevin O'Connell trying to put square pegs into round holes. And I think that's what he's trying to do with Kyler. I think that's what he tried to do with JJ last year. I think that's what he's trying to do with Mullins and Dobbs. I mean, go down the line of guys that he's going on there and thinks that it could be Kirk Cousins or Sam Darnold, you know, stand in the pocket and sling it. That's not necessarily who these guys are.
1: And we've heard back-to-back, we've heard a few weeks now, but I've got to be better. I've got to be better. I've got to be better. I've got to be better. There's only so much that you can say before you need to get better.
0: I like this text message, too. Jack, it was obvious that KOC had a game plan to get the ball to Jefferson, and they couldn't adjust after he got knocked out of the game. I think there's something to that a little bit, too. But with that said, Murray had Hockenson and Addison a couple times, and he missed them. I mean, that's just – and that happens. I mean, he's not the only – I mean, not every quarterback was perfect. I saw Dak miss a few. I saw Baker missed a few yesterday, obviously. He had some happy feet. But I just think that I think that Kevin O'Connell has to adjust what he does to the skill set of his quarterback, and I think that would work out the best for Kyler Murray. If not, if he just wants a 7-step drop guy, then Carson's your guy. He's much more similar to Kirk Cousins that way than what Kyler Murray is.
1: Let's go back to the phone line here on line two.
0: And get Brad with us.
1: With Brad. What's up, Brad?
4: Yeah, hi, guys. Hi, Brad. You were talking about head football coaches earlier, the Indiana State coach. Just made me think back, you know, UND, they could have had George Allen in 1950, but they hired Frank Cizulla. Cizulla was a 500 coach. And then they could have had DeBeer, Kalen DeBeer in 2015 when they hired Bubba. That could have been big changes for that for UND's program if they had those guys. Anyway, so they got the Summer League tournament coming up, or Media Day coming up, right, for basketball.
1: Yes.
4: You do that.
1: I just got done voting on the preseason team. In fact, like a half an hour ago. Yes.
4: Yeah. UND is kind of a big question mark. And that just made me think about Jocelyn Schiller. You know, she had 105 points in the state tournament. That's 35 points average a game. Now, how hard is that going to be to top?
1: It's going to be very, very hard. But there certainly is some talent out there that they could put plays on, kids that are going. But, yeah, you're right. And I think between you and me, Brad, you know this. She would have flourished wherever you put that young lady. And she certainly has shown that. Thanks for the call. I wish we had more time to expand on that. And Derek, that is, he brings up a point. We are getting to a point. I just, the old priest, can't believe I just got done my preseason ballot for Summit League basketball. Basketball, Derek.
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17: Quickly before we start, 534, text message responding to, is it Pete Mackey? Is that the former Twins pitching coach? Is it Pete?
16: Yes.
17: Matt writes, the Twins did score the second most runs in the AL this season. Poor pitching killed us. Pete Mackey had to go. So that's Pete Mackey's fault that we have a bad pitching staff. See, that's the thing. It's always, you got to have a fall guy. I get it. So you always go with, well, it has to be him. Remember when the Twins decided to go in a different way because they thought that their trainer, the injury-prone Twins, will have to be the trainer, so they fired the trainer. Guess what happened? They still had injuries. It's like Pete Mackey's probably a pretty good pitching coach. Now, is he the best? And am I shedding any tears? Am I demanding that they rehire him? No, but to suggest because, well, we had poor pitching, it must be Pete Mackey. Is it really Pete Mackey?
16: Well,
17: I don't.
16: His number one starter didn't pitch one pitch.
17: Correct.
16: The entire year. His entire bullpen was raided last summer.
17: Correct.
16: And it's not like the Poleds went out and spent a bunch of money to refill that, restock that bullpen.
17: And Joe Ryan struggled late in the year, and I don't know if that's pitching coach's fault or not. I don't know.
16: He's been struggling every year at the end of the years.
17: So, yeah, I'm and again, if they want to part ways with Pete Mackey, that's fine. But that's what is that old saying about throwing out the baby with the bathwater? It's like, okay, if you want to believe that, that's the reason why. And maybe we'll get a new pitching coach, and all of a sudden the same guys will come in and we'll have an ace pitching staff. But I don't.
16: Sounds like Pete's the fall guy.
17: Yeah, that's what
16: it sounds like to me.
17: Yeah. It's time now for 5-3-4 here.
12: Time now for 5 questions. Well, actually 3, but 5 sounds like more than 4. 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Question number 1. It's time now for the lowdown in Dinky Town.
16: Yeah, Gophers football team upset Washington 27-24 Saturday night. Drake Lindsey completed 21 of 29 passes for 204 yards and 3 tutties. The defense sacked Huskies quarterback Damon Williams Jr. 7 times and intercepted him twice. Other than the blood situation, Common, what sticks out to you from Minnesota's win in Washington?
17: I'm not going to throw a wet blanket on that. That's a nice win. I did not see it coming. I did not expect it. But again, I was there for most of the beginning. I saw the onslaught early when, I mean, that first half, or maybe first quarter, whatever it was, I was half asleep, but it was really good football on the Gophers. They moved the ball at will. They gave Washington all sorts of trouble defensively. That was a really good performance. Second half left a little bit to be desired, but they'd built up enough of a lead and made enough nice plays in the second half to win the game. I think when they stopped them late like that, I think the reaction by the head coach, do you see how, you see Kirk Ferentz when Iowa beat Michigan?
16: He put blood on his face?
17: No, but he was just low key. He teared up a little bit because apparently Iowa's had a lot of trouble with Michigan last few years. And Kirk was just very, you know, and they're different personalities, right? Ferentz is much older than PJ. But I think PJ, we've all sort of wondered, he's out there. And there's nothing wrong with his personality. He's very gung-ho. He's very, he eats, breathes, sleeps, drinks, rowing the boat, right? But I think the reaction with him jumping up and down and celebrating like that was, to me, almost a sign of, I don't think he really saw it coming either. I think he knew the team after the beatdown at the hands of the SEC team, Mississippi State or whatever it was. I think he knew this was a really big game with ranked opponents coming up along the line that this was, and this team was ranked in one of the polls. They were 23.
16: Yeah.
17: I think he knew they needed a good show. They needed to get a victory here. And I think it was even beyond his wildest dreams. And then the insane,
16: insane.
17: Well, I think it's okay to be excited, but on the last play of the game, when they were trying to do the lateral, the guy that made the tackle, I can't remember his name. Now he gets hit with a cleat and his lip is gushing blood. And PJ's hugging every player. It was almost like it was Normandy, you know? And he goes up and he takes his hand and he wipes the blood off. Like everybody saw it, and wipes it across his face. And I was like, did I just see that? And, you know, I just kind of rolled my eyes, shrugged my shoulders, and shook my head and said, wow. I mean, that's even for PJ, even for Fleck, that was a little beyond the pale. But I don't know what, I'm sure that there are diehard Gopher fans that love it. He bleeds maroon and gold, and he showed it there. Well, his player bled maroon and gold and red blood, and he wiped it on his face. But what did you think? I mean,
16: I don't know how you can watch that and think that's normal in any way, shape, or form.
17: Yeah, I don't think it is. And it's
16: But a good win and a much needed win, right? I think.
1: Yes. Oh, sure. Yeah,
16: how many times did the Gophers last year play big time teams and just completely no show? They weren't even competitive in those games. Yeah. And he kind of did the same thing against Mississippi State, who, does, by the way, does look pretty legitimate.
1: Yes.
16: Not that Washington is on the level of, you know, Ohio State or anything like that, but still a good quality opponent on the road. And you didn't just lay an egg. You not only didn't lay an egg, you went out and got a win.
1: What will be, to me, where you might go like, oh, raise some eyebrows here in a positive way, will be if you do beat Michigan at home. Now, Michigan's not a great team. I mean, they literally should have two losses. I mean, yeah.
16: The
1: ref held that first one. The clock had run out. Everybody knows that. They've admitted that. The FBC or FBI, CIA, BBC, BB King, Max Busby, Digga, Doris Day admitted they blew that. They should have had. But that I watched the end of the Iowa game. I'm a sports rube now, tend to be. But and I thought they'd made a bad decision when the Ferentz decided to. He tried to kick the field goal instead of going for it, and they missed the figgy. And I thought, well, even if they get it back from Michigan, they're going to have burned all their timeouts, yet they were able to get the ball down the field last play of the game. They threw the touchdown pass. Big win for Iowa. That's what, you know, and that Iowa's always, that's the one, that's why people wonder, well, Ferentz has been there. I think he's the longest tenured coach in major college football right now. I think he's been there pretty near 20 years. And it's because... Yeah, do his teams win natties? No. But when you're in Iowa and you're able to, he's got that team ranked in the top 20. They win. They beat ranked teams. They're always exciting. That's a really good football team. If the Gophers could get to even Iowa's level, I think people would be thrilled. So Michigan's not a great team, but they're still pretty good. And, you know, Michigan's going to be favored. I think I saw 8.5 points. Yeah. But this is where you follow up now and you go, let's go beat Michigan. And now you got two games that you've beaten. Let's stack them. Now, I don't think Michigan's going to be ranked anymore. They're probably already dropped out of the rankings. But let's stack them. Let's go ahead and stack them.
12: Question number two. It's time now for a look at the Lynx.
16: Yeah, the Lynx are already on the brink of elimination after losing to the Liberty 91-75 in game one yesterday at Target Center. Lynx led at halftime, but shot just 34% from the field in the second half. Olivia Miles scored just 11 points and just one assist. Brianna Stewart scored 34 points to lead New York. Common percent chance the Lynx win this three-game series.
1: We're at home now, right?
16: And we were at home. Now we have to go to New York.
1: That's right. We're at New York. I don't know. I just did. I remember after they won that season finale when they beat Caitlin Clark in the Fever. Oh, they were all doing their little dance in the court. They had that little victory dance they were doing. All I heard out of the locker room was, we found our mojo. Must have lost it again. I'd keep it attached to a chain.
16: No!
1: I'd do something with it. You know, put it on. You know how like guys will. There. Some guys will have a wallet and they'll have a chain on their wallet that's attached to their belt so they don't lose it. They might want to think about that for their mojo. You know, it's great. Cheryl won her. It's a WNBA record. She has now been the WNBA Coach of the Year 5 times. Olivia won the Rookie of the Year award. We found our mojo. Everything's going our way, and now we find ourselves down 0-1 going to New York. I guess I'll try to keep the faith, but I don't like our chances. I think New York's going to win the series, and that would be devastating. Number one seed lose to an 8. And did I see something about Cheryl? She thought like the 8 seed was... How are they only the 8 seed?
16: Well, I mentioned that last week. It's not your typical 8 seed. That was a pretty unfortunate draw for a team that just won the championship 2 years ago and has star power from that team.
1: Could always rescind the number one seed and take the 4 and play somebody else if you'd want to.
16: Huh?
1: You got to beat them all. I mean, because what if you had Drew somebody else and you win and then you face New York on the next round? You're going to have to beat them. I've never bought into that, you know, draw this or draw that, but... That is indeed.
16: Well, my concerns was, hey, New York's better than a normal 8 seed, and the Lynx are not playing well going into this. And they haven't for a while.
1: Yeah.
16: Could we do a quick one?
1: Sure.
12: Question number three. It's time now to consider the course.
16: USA won 9 of 12 individual matches to rally for a 17-13 victory over the international team. Now their 11th win in a row in the President's Cup. Common, did you watch any of the President's Cup? And if so, your thoughts?
17: Zero. President's Cup doesn't, Ryder Cup doesn't even do much for me, but the President's Cup is against the international club. Well, that's what they should have done. That's why I don't even think it's, yeah, they have to storm back, and I guess it's historic. And when it was, when you looked at the rosters of the two clubs, if you took the roster of the two clubs and said, pick the 12 best players, 11 of them would have been Americans. They just would have. It's just a fact. The international team had nice players, but they pale in comparison. It was embarrassing to be down. I'm throwing a wet blanket on it. To have to come back in the manner they did was great that they did it. It was high drama, I guess. I didn't watch it.
16: We just can't play team golf.
17: Yeah.
16: Like, we're great with the individuals, but if we have to, like, play with a partner, we don't know how to do that in the USA.
17: Yeah. It's, I don't know. I don't know what to
16: say. I've never watched President's Cup, and I kind of watched some of it, and I enjoyed it.
17: Yeah.
16: I mean, I love Ryder Cup.
17: Yeah.
16: And I don't know if it's at the same level, the Ryder Cup, but I love the intensity of it. I love the match play.
17: I was watching football. I was playing golf, actually, at Hazeltine. And, well, you wouldn't call it golf if you were watching me. You'd say, well, that man's thrashing hay. That swing is more, more suited for thrashing hay. I mean, put it this way. My 5-iron could just as well have been a pitchfork. 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
4: For KFGO News, I'm Darren Selvig. A Horace man has died after crashing his motorcycle into a vehicle on Main Avenue in Fargo on September 20th. A GoFundMe fundraiser for 36-year-old Steve Smiley says he was pronounced brain dead and died at the hospital on Wednesday. An honor walk was held on Saturday. Highway Patrol says Smiley drove through a red light before hitting the vehicle at Main Avenue and University Drive around 4 a.m. He was thrown from the motorcycle and wasn't wearing a helmet. The people in the vehicle were not hurt. And Insurance Commissioner John Gottfried is ordering Silverberry Group and Woundscribe AI to stop doing business in North Dakota. Says they've been soliciting investments without being properly registered with the state. Silverberry Group is a medical AI technology company. It converted to Woundscribe AI in 2025. The North Dakota Insurance and Securities Department issued the order to protect investors. The companies have a right to a hearing with Gottfried. In the KFGO newsroom, I'm Darren Selvig.
5: Well, what positives from yesterday? A win. That's the positive. Good teams find ways to win. Doesn't matter. And I'm sure you're probably not as good at golf as what you think you are. Any day, I'll even give you five strokes.
6: Boy, you can tell the hard course.
26: Andy here from Lionel Lakes. You know, what PJ did, he got caught up in the moment. I like him for getting caught up in the moment. I think his players liked it. Hey, he riled everybody up. Good for him. Everybody scrutinizes the guy, but then he gets rah, rah, rah. And...
6: Well, yeah, I had somebody else kind of say the same thing. They do the old... Can we please move on from the attitude that giving a crap is something to question and make fun of? You should care. He lost it. He lost his mind. No other coach reacts like that to a regular season win, no matter how big of an upset it is. I mean, he was... He remember Jimmy Balvano and that major upset when he was running all over the court looking for somebody to hug him? It was just like that. It's like you beat... another Big Ten team, and it's great. And you know, and I've said this, I don't mind. I think he's a good coach. And I've said before, his approach to it, his row the boat, sky you mug, go Gophers, is good for 17, 18, and 19-year-old kids. But anybody that can look at that and watch him take his hand and wipe the blood from the guy's lip, I mean, is it like, should he be fired over it, or should he be... arrested? No, but I just think it's really bizarre behavior. Anybody who doesn't think so, see, that text message there and then that last, Same thing with the text messenger that says, you know, can we please move on from the attitude that giving a crap is something to question or make fun of. And then the one that just said, I like what he did. I like his attitude. And then the one guy that said, what do you mean there's nothing positive from that? And then he thought talking about my golf game was going to really get to me. I'm going to play.
7: I'll give you five strokes.
6: Yeah, I'm going to. I don't play people for. I play for fun. I'm a ceremonial recreational golfer. And guess what? I'm playing again tomorrow and the next day. And then, by the way, you do know I'm out Friday, right?
16: I had no idea, no.
6: Well, you should have known because it's...
16: I have not been informed of this.
6: Oh. Well, I requested it on work day. It's...
16: This Friday?
6: Yes. It's every year. How do we say that again? It's customary. It's my customary Friday off for the Golftoberfest. I'm playing 36 on Friday and 36 on Saturday. And then I'm playing 18 again with some rubes that bid on me at a silent auction. So I'm playing five rounds of golf in 3 days. I'm getting a little golfed out, I must admit. And who said there weren't any positives from the Vikings games? Where do these people come from? You want to drink the Kool-Aid? Go ahead. You're the same people that thought McCarthy was the guy and he was going to be the guy and Murray's going to be the guy and this guy and, you know, O'Connell's the savior of the club and, you know, look at the Twins and look at that, you know, look at Ant and the Wolves and look at Olivia Miles and look at Quinnesota. Parisi, Suter, you know, all these things. I'm supposed to just act like, well, there's the answer. We've got it. I can be optimistic, but I'm not going to just sit there and drink the Kool-Aid and say everything's wonderful. PJ's nuts. It's okay. It's a nice win. I said it was a nice win. It should show a little bit of self-control, but that's okay. That's the way he is. That's fine. I didn't say he should be arrested. I think it's bizarre behavior. Wiping the blood off your player's lip and then spreading it across your face is bizarre behavior. It's also not... I don't think any healthcare professional would recommend that. And the Vikings, I'm just calling as I see them. Their offense is not very good. And the head coach, here's what's happened here. Do you remember it was last year during a Vikings game, pregame. You know how they always, when they have a feature game, Aaron Andrews will sit down with a coach or a player and they'll be in that setting where they're just sitting across each other, and each in a chair, one cameraman and a light, and he'll grill them with questions. And I don't know if it was Aaron Andrews, but they asked him, they said, you're the quarterback whisperer. And then he went, well, I don't know about that, but I think we do a good job with our quarterbacks. And so I don't know if he really felt he was a quarterback whisperer, or does a good job. And I think the way the offense is running is admission that they don't have, I'm not Ann Sullivan. I'm not a miracle worker. I do what I can, and I think maybe he was starting to believe that he was a quarterback whisperer. But then he comes out and says, you know what, I probably was wrong. I was worried about people opening the newspaper and looking at the stats and going, well, this offense isn't very good. He was worried about perception. Confessions of a, how did I say it? Whatever I had some kind of confessions of a image conscious coach. That's what it was. He was an image conscious coach. And so part of this is, I think he's come to the conclusion that there are other ways to win football games, particularly when you don't have a quarterback like a Kirk Cousins to throw the football. Cousins was really good. That offense was good when Cousins was on and when Art Darnold was on. But if you don't have the quarterback, you can't play that way. You're not going to win games doing it that way. So he had to share. You and I have talked about it for years. My theory and philosophy has always been the best coaches have different ways to win. You have to, because if you have a good offense and you're playing the best defense in the league, it's going to be tough to score points. When the other teams come to town to play the Vikings, they're playing, if it's not the best defense, it's a top five defense, top three defense, right? So just because you can throw the ball all over the field against mediocre defenses doesn't mean you can come in here and throw the ball all over the Vikings. You're going to have trouble. They're going to blitz. You're not going to have a lot of time to throw. And you better look at Ben. Now, a lot of that was weather. But look at Ben Johnson had put up 59 points the week before. Against the Vikings, they put up 3. Now, weather did play a large part. If it's a clean field, do the Bears do better? Probably. I still don't think they're putting up 59 on B-Flow's defense. So you got to be able to adjust what you do. And so now the Vikings are adjusting, and they've adjusted well. Now, again, the defense has been really, I mean, the offense just hasn't provided a lot. The Green Bay game, the offense had that nice stretch after they, after Green Bay decided to take points off the board. They didn't get it, and all of a sudden we had short fields and we scored points. Who did we beat week two?
16: Chicago.
6: That was, our offense didn't do it very, again, weather related, our offense didn't do very good there, and our offense certainly wasn't good yesterday. Now, could it change? Who's our next opponent?
16: Well, it should get healthy this week. Miami at home.
6: Yeah, Miami at home. So now, okay, let's see.
16: If it doesn't get healthy.
6: Well, that's it.
16: This then will, you need to be concerned.
6: This will be a barometer. You're absolutely right. So it really has nothing to do with being against. It's just...
16: It's, we're indoors for like five games in a row now.
6: This is the tough love covenant. If you want us to just, after any bit of good news or any victory... Or any, you know, oh, quarterback put together a decent game, I'm supposed to get all ducky and bunny over it? I'm not. I've been here for, I've been living here my whole life, and I just have, I've seen two world championships, one major men's four, two world championships with the Twins. Last one, 91. I got to seize it to believe it. We'll take a break. We'll come back. We'll get back into the McCarthy thing. For those that don't know about it, 2 hours ago it was announced that J.J. McCarthy traded to the New York Giants for a fifth-round draft pick, the New York Football Giants. A general manager, Nolan Teasley, will address the media at 2 o'clock. We'll have that for you. That should be followed pretty closely at 2:30 by the head coach. He'll also address the media. Both of those news conferences, those pressers, we'll have here on The Fan. Short break. Come back with more here on the Common Man program on The Fan.
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9: 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Minnesota Twins season came to an end yesterday, a 6-4 win over Texas, and now the postseason gets underway, but not for the Minnesota Twins. They look to next year. Manager Derek Shelton says the future is bright for the franchise.
10: If you're a Twins fan, like, I'm buying a Jenkins jersey, I'm buying a Culpepper jersey, you know, I'm buying a Rodriguez jersey. 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
9: In the AL Wild Card Series, Chicago, the White Sox are at Houston. 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
15: Mostly cloudy tonight, overnight low of 62, 68 with showers tomorrow.
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17: Couple 13-14 pass, Common Man program. A little over 2 hours ago was announced that the soon-to-be big game world champion Minnesota Vikings had traded first-round pick, number 10 overall, J.J. McCarthy, number nine, to the New York Football Giants for a fifth-round draft pick. A lot of speculation now in New York. John Harbaugh, first-year head coach, Giants went out and won their first game. They looked really good in doing so. Jackson Dart was brilliant. Looked like, hey, we got our young quarterback for the year. We got a team that might be in the mix. We'll see what happens. I mean, I think the Giants, more than anything, number one was, let's make sure Jackson Dart's our guy, and let's try to proceed with his development. And let's get it on the fast track. You want to get these guys in the fast track because they're working under their rookie deals. Is the best time to take advantage of them before you have to give them the big contract. Then he gets hurt. They put in Jameis Winston, right?
15: Yep.
17: And he has just been, when he came in off the bench when Dart got injured in the was that a Monday nighter or a Sunday
15: yes,
17: night?
15: Yes, that was Monday night against the Rams.
17: He was awful, just simply awful. And yesterday they won, but he didn't.
15: 12-7.
17: Yeah, he did.
15: Four field goals.
17: And he apparently wasn't very good.
15: Against a bad team.
17: Right. And so I didn't see it, but I heard he was not very good. So there was speculation that McCarthy could start. They're not going to start him. I mean, then you need some time to acclimate to that, right?
15: I highly doubt they're going to start him right away.
17: But what if he does? But I don't think he will. You're right. But my guess is you don't trade for Harbaugh just you can't wait. That's what you learn in this league. It's what is that the not for long league they call it? It's like Harbaugh's not going to sit there and keep trotting out Jameis Winston over and over and over after what he's seen in a game and a half or a game and three quarters. And so they went out to get McCarthy. I would think with the idea that they're going to play him here eventually. I don't, probably like you say, not this week, but within a few weeks, they probably expect him to be up unless Winston does something remarkable.
15: I think he's Winston insurance.
17: Right. And so if Winston, let's say Winnie plays like he has played, which isn't very good, then I think you could see J.J. McCarthy. And I know what, I'm seeing it on the Bradshaw and Bryant KFAN text line. I'm getting the text messages that said, boy, wouldn't it be typical Minnesota Vikings that J.J. goes somewhere else and he's brilliant? Yeah, we saw that happen with Sam Darnold. I don't know of any other time where a Viking quarterback has left and been brilliant. Cousins is doing fine. I mean, he wasn't very good for Atlanta. He's doing fine with Oakland, but that's a couple of, or Las Vegas, whatever they call him now. But that's a couple of teams removed. And again, I still don't blame them for moving on from Kirk Cousins. I really don't.
15: Well, especially when Sam Darnold played as well as he did.
17: Well, that's it. Exactly.
15: The problem was he didn't keep Sam Darnold.
17: Yeah, and that's it. And that's where they've... And I think that's the fear some people have, too, is we got a franchise quarterback in Sam Darnold. Though Darnold did throw a pick last week, that sealed the game for the opposition. It was a bad throw, too. But that'll happen even to the best quarterbacks. But I think they see Darnold leaving, and now they just have this fear that what if McCarthy ends up blossoming? And if he does, he does. And you know what? More power to the kid. I don't know. There are some fans that take these things personally. Yeah, don't let the door hit you on the way out. It's not his fault that the team drafted him 10th overall. He was what he was. They had a chance to see him at I'm assuming he was at he was at the combine. I'm assuming they had interviews with him. They had a pro day with him. They worked him out. Don't blame him. Blame the organization for picking the wrong guy. So I wish him well. Hope he turns into a nice quarterback. I know most Viking fans don't want that. They take things personally. That's like when the Kitties traded Stafford. I suppose there were Lions fans that were harboring ill will toward Matthew Stafford. Now, I hope he fails over there. I have no problem. He did. He gave everything he had for Detroit. He played how many years there? 10, 12 years? Took a beating. Played hurt. Never complained that I know of, at least publicly. I'm sure he wasn't thrilled to be there. But he did what he did. When he left, I was happy for him to win a world champ. I rooted for the Rams. Hell, I won money on him. Well, no, I didn't. Yeah, I did. When I was in Vegas with baby brother Peter, I made four $50 bets. One was Morikawa to win the Masters at 50-1. That didn't happen. The other was the Buffalo Bills to win the big game at whatever it was. I had $50 on that. That didn't happen. I had Matt Stafford winning the MVP. That didn't happen. But I had $50 on the Rams winning the big game, and they won. Matty Stafford made me $700. So I hope McCarthy does well. I know it would annoy Viking fans, but, people talk about me about not being positive and all that. You're being negative toward a guy who it's not his fault. I don't believe, right? He is who he is. You misjudged him. You screwed up. It's your fault. The organization failed. And, the old about, that's another quote that's probably going to hang around with O'Connell for a long time. Oftentimes.
15: Oh, he's going to hear it today at 2:30. Yeah. And someone's going to ask him. Someone in the media will ask him about it. Here was your quote.
17: Yeah. And it's true. And that was almost. And I think he'll say.
15: And he knows it's coming, so he'll have a very polished answer to it as well.
17: And you know what? I'm not even saying he's wrong there. But I think that was also at the time that he said it was almost like, sometimes organizations.
15: He thought he had all the answers at the time.
17: We can get more out of a quarterback than other people can. We're good at that. And maybe they are. And we'll see. Now, the Murray thing, again, it is very early. It's one game because we don't count the first game because he only had, what, 11 throws? Played
15: 11 four, plays.
17: 11 plays. So I'm not, but, you know, the return, the early returns are not good, you know, and is it all on him? I mean, he sat back there from what I could see, and tell me if you saw the same thing. He just held the ball sometimes a little too long, and I he's looking. I don't know, are people not open? Is he not getting protection? Does he not see the field? Is it a combination of all of those? Whatever it
15: was. Is he not mentally up to speed with the new offense?
17: Could that be it too? Whatever it was, it just wasn't a very good performance for the Vikings offensively that hasn't needed to be. And that's why I'm just telling you, man, that's why if you gave me a choice, if I had a choice of having a really good defense and a mediocre offense or a mediocre defense and a really good offense, I'll take the really good defense every time. They were wreaking havoc on Mayfield. They beat him. What were those numbers? I had them in front of me. I don't have them now. Those, what was it? You know, 2 third-down conversions out of 17. Each team, were there 9 possessions in the third quarter? Just 3 and out, 3 and out. I think Tampa Bay had 5. Tampa Bay had 5 possessions. We had 4.

0: things have happened. I get it. National Football League, any given Sunday, they should hammer the. Is it our bye then, or do we have one more
1: game? Then we have at New Orleans.
0: And New Orleans, they look like, you know, they came back.
1: They look competent.
0: Yeah, they gave Detroit everything they wanted, and almost, you know, after being down 21-0, they forced overtime, had a chance to win it. Then they beat the Ravens, but they lost yesterday, right?
1: They lost to Las Vegas.
0: Yeah, and how did that loss occur? I thought I saw a headline that maybe, did Chuck not play well late or something, or am I imagining that? That's what I thought.
1: Well, I mean, they put up 27 points.
0: Okay.
1: They got outscored 13-0 in the fourth, so maybe Chuck didn't do well in the fourth quarter.
0: Yeah, maybe that's what it was. But they look a bit more formidable than they did, you know, at the beginning of the season when you looked at it. You were looking at, well, you know, on the paper, that's a win, that's a win, that's a win. But I would still, if the Vikings do what, take care of business and beat Miami, I would think they'd be favored against. Is that at New Orleans?
1: At New Orleans.
0: That's okay. We can play in the Big Easy. It ain't easy being easy, but we can play in the Big Easy. And then we have, we'd be undefeated. 5-0, right? And then after the buys at the Kitties, go to Motown? Go to Motown, right?
1: Yes. Well, Indianapolis.
0: Oh, Indianapolis home. First?
1: Then at Detroit.
0: Then at Detroit. So, you know, in Indianapolis, I don't know. I don't know enough about them. But, yeah, as long as the defense keeps playing like this, you can survive. But, again, once you start playing some teams that are really good offensively, like right now the Bills played the Vikings. And I know a lot of people would say, you know, San Francisco, some of these offenses are so, so good. And I know Beefalo's defense is terrific, but I got to think those teams would probably outscore us. They're going to put some points on the board because we just can't seem to move the ball very well at all. Even though, I know somebody threw that and said, well, we're averaging 24 points a game. Well, yeah, but we threw up a bunch against Green Bay late.
1: And 7 of the points he scored yesterday were special teams.
0: Yes, exactly. So,
1: and even the ones against Green Bay, let's face it, like the defense gave us a short field.
0: That is correct.
1: A good chunk of those.
0: That's correct. And I think Green Bay
1: we were great in the red zone.
0: Right, and Green Bay was shell-shocked.
1: Yeah.
0: Well, did I see, what was this? Was there a, do I have my teams confused? Was there a stat about the Vikings in the red zone?
1: Well, we didn't get into the red zone
0: yesterday. We didn't once get into the red zone. And you can't tell me that Tampa Bay defense is they might be fine defensively, but I don't think they're world beaters defensively. So it was.
1: Yeah, the Vikings had 0 snaps in the red zone yesterday. The last time they did that and won a game was in 2007 against the Bears.
0: Wow.
1: Per ESPN research, the Vikings are 3-0 this season, despite being outgained by 244 yards. It's the second worst differential in total yards by any 3-0 team in NFL history after the 2020 Seattle Seahawks. And now one more offensive futility stat from Alec Lewis. The Vikings had a 21.7% offensive success rate per True Media Sports, the lowest in a game in Kevin O'Connell's tenure. The others closest were Week 13, 2025 against Seattle and Week 18, 2024 against Detroit. I don't know how you measure offensive success rate, but that doesn't sound good.
0: So again, despite that, they're 3-0. And it's been because the defense has been so good. And then the punt return by... I missed that part because I was coming back from... I missed pretty much most of the first quarter of the Vikings game. Is that one Price...
1: Miles Price, yeah.
0: Was that the first quarter he returned
1: it?
0: And did we get penalized for over-excessive celebration or something like that? Which isn't a smart thing, but it, obviously in the long run it didn't hurt.
1: Yeah.
0: But...
1: Will the Thrill had to 15 yards longer on his extra point.
0: And then how good is he?
1: He's unbelievable.
0: Has he never missed a kick in his NFL career?
1: It doesn't seem like it. You feel like he's going to hit every one.
0: It just, he drills every one. He's perfect this year, I know that.
1: This is the most confident I've been in a Vikings kicker since Gary Anderson in 1998.
0: Yep. But you're right. You had to bring that up, didn't you? But you're right. And so the kicking's great. And then the punter sitting on the couch. Our punter gets hurt. The guy that got beat out at training camp comes back. Is he like 38, 39 years old?
1: He's up there in age.
0: And he comes in and he was really good yesterday. So the special teams was good, obviously. What did we win by yesterday?
1: 7.
0: 7?
1: 23-16.
0: We don't have the special teams.

0: Yeah, 23-16.
1: Or 23-17. Yeah, 24-17.
0: If we don't get the, and we did, but if we don't get the special teams tutty, who knows? We might still, no.
1: I'm sorry, 23-16.
0: We wouldn't still be playing because they only play a 10-minute overtime and then they go to a draw. But we may have played to overtime there had it not been for Will and then for the special teams. The 56-yarder to put us back up by 7, right?
1: He had the one that made it 20-16. Yes. That was the important one at the time.
0: That's right. That's correct. That's what I meant.
1: Because Tampa Bay was closing.
0: Right. And then, you know,
1: with our defense, obviously, there's a big difference between 4 and 1 point.
0: Yes. So that was the special teams, and then the special teams on the Price thing. And I have to admit, when I heard all the things about Price, and I'm like, everybody talks about how good this punt returner, kick returner can be, and they generally never pan out, but he's everything he's been cracked up to be. He's really good. I'm hoping to see him more out at wide receiver. Kid's probably got a lot of confidence.
1: I liked him in the joint practices. I liked him in training camp.
0: The Minnesota fan market is not going to let McCarthy succeed. Let him turn into New York 9, New Jersey JJ, or Manhattan McCarthy. What if he becomes Manhattan McCarthy? What if it's like he becomes...
1: Do you think he'll talk about his alter ego when he gets to New York, or do you think he learned his lesson?
0: I think maybe he learned his lesson. Or maybe he'll say he's now Manhattan McCarthy. That's his new alter ego. I like Manhattan McCarthy. New Jersey JJ is good, and so is New York 9. I'm New York 9. I wish him nothing but the best. Do you secretly go, because he failed here, I don't want him to be any good there, because that means we know we made a mistake. We made a mistake Here's how we made a mistake. We made a mistake by drafting him, or we made a mistake by trading him, right?
1: Or by not developing him properly.
0: Yes, exactly. Well, yesterday on the
1: I will say, he got Kwesi fired.
0: Yeah.
1: Now, if 9 does come out, and let's say he takes over for Jameis Winston and has a terrific season for the New York Giants, now you are going to start questioning KOC.
0: Yeah.
1: Which is weird because they're 3-0 right now to talk about questioning the head coach. But that's what will come next.
0: Yeah.
1: I would also like to say, I've been saying for 6, 7, 8 months that I thought J.J. McCarthy was going to get traded.
0: And I didn't think he would.
1: When you waited till this point to then trade him for a fifth round draft pick, why did you go through the charade this offseason of acting like there was a competition for the starting? It was just such a waste of time. You're obviously trying to prop up his sagging draft status and his ratings, and you just wasted developing Kyler Murray's
0: time. I think you're right. And when you said they were going to trade him, I thought you were crazy because I just didn't think there'd be any
1: crazy or
0: well, no, not psychotic.
1: Okay,
0: not wiping blood from the lips of one of your players and wiping it across your face crazy, but I just didn't think there'd be any interest because you saw was it the preseason game where like 2 or 3 times he had wide open wide receivers.
1: I was there at US Bank Stadium.
0: Yeah, and he was just throwing these rifle bullets like he was Mariano Rivera in the 9th inning. He's like, dude. It's called a little touch on the throws. So I just thought there'd be no interest in him, but apparently the Giants are desperate.
1: The more your receiver is open, the less of a bullet you need to throw
0: Give yourself
1: a little bit of wiggle room for the receiver to get under it.
0: Yeah.
1: It's not complicated.
0: You know who is so underrated? Maybe he's not underrated. And of course, he's got to have time like every other quarterback. Goff was brilliant yesterday.
1: When he has time, he's good.
0: He just... And the Gibbs guy... He was astonishing. But their problem is, if you could take the Lions offense and put it with the Vikings defense, you'd have the big game world champion. There'd be no doubt in my mind.
1: Yeah.
0: That's a really good offense.
1: You could take a lot of offenses in the league and put it with this defense, and you get a big game champion.
0: I think you're probably right. We'll take a break. We'll come back. And then Nolan Teasley, general manager, soon to be big game world champion, Minnesota Vikings, hastily arranged news conference. He generally doesn't speak on Mondays. He doesn't really talk at all, I don't think. But because of the trade, he will discuss the J.J. McCarthy trade. And then the head coach.
1: I felt like Kwesi never talked at all. So it's kind of nice of Nolan.
0: Yeah, it is. And then 2:30 will be the head coach. So we'll take a break, come back. One more hour to go on the Common Man program on the Fan.
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5: 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Kirk Cousins threw for three touchdown passes, including two to returning tight end Brock Bowers, to seal the comeback and keep Las Vegas undefeated. I'm Maddie Bates.
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16: 7-4 to the Fan Regional Weather from meteorologist 2-12 Tom Szymanski. Areas of showers and scattered thunderstorms tonight. Overnight low of 61. Same tomorrow, but ending in the morning. Cloudy conditions, areas of showers ending in the morning. High of 71 tomorrow. For Wednesday, mostly sunny, warmer, high of 75 on Wednesday, and then Thursday and Friday, partly cloudy, breezy at times, heading into the weekend, high 63 to 68. That's your 740 The Fan Regional Weather.
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0: Jenna B., where are we on Minnesota? Nothing yet? All quiet on the Western Front, Eastern Front?
1: A little too quiet, yeah. It's starting to get a little concerning.
0: Yeah.
1: I mean, the season starts in 3 days. And he's not going to resign here. You might want to start looking for trade partners.
0: Or playing for 1 year because you think this could be the year with what you have right now with him, especially if you do get Larkin. I mean, let me ask you this. If you knew you were going to win a Stanley Cup right now with Hughes and then he was leaving, riding off into the sunset, and you'd lose him for nothing, or you'd rather get several good draft picks for him but not get the championship this year, which would you rather do?
1: Well, if you knew you were going to win a Stanley Cup, sure, but you never know you're going to win.
0: Well, I know.
1: Yeah.
0: But you're right, and if you trade him and get draft picks for him, you never know if you're going to win either. We thought we had. I would.
1: If you let him go for nothing, I don't know if you're winning a Stanley Cup in this window after he's gone. Now, technically, they might have some cap space, right? I mean, Quinn's going to make up the $20 million, and the cap's going to go up, so you might be able to bring in somebody else in free agency to fill that void. But their current roster, combined with the lack of now assets they have, I don't know how they're going to position themselves to be winning the Stanley Cup.
0: Okay, sorry. I'm verifying hip cricket. You got to reboot hip cricket every 2 hours. In other words, the Brad, Sean, Bryant, KFN text line. Here's one. Maybe we can get a fifth-round pick for Quinn Hughes. The Vikings got a fifth-round pick for JJ. Maybe we can get a fifth-round
1: pick. I definitely think we can get a fifth for Quinn Hughes. I have no doubt about it. I think there would be lots of suitors for that.
0: Maybe could we get a couple of suitors? There's a lot of brothers out there. Could we get a couple of suitors for Quinn Hughes?
1: We've had suitors before.
0: Yeah, we have.
1: Yeah, I don't know what's going on with that. It's a very weird situation to not hear anything on both sides. Because even if Quinn had informed the Wild that he is not going to re-sign here, then I think it's in the Wild's best interest to seek out a trade and try to recoup as much of the first round trade assets you gave up for him. But if that were the case, I think we would have heard something of that. You know, that news is going to leak at some point. We've heard nothing in that regard. So I don't know what it is, other than I still think it was maybe Quinn trying to wait out Dylan Larkin news.
0: I'm going to take the I'm going to be in the minority there. I would say even if he says I'm not going to sign here, I'd still play this year with him. He's that good. He could elevate this team to a Stanley Cup contender. Because the picture
1: they're a contender with him, there's no doubt.
0: So the picture you're going to get for him aren't going to get you that, I don't think.
1: This year.
0: And maybe never.
1: But it's on the GM of the franchise to look out for the future of the team as well.
0: Right. But the future is also now. My point is, if Hughes is
1: But even with Quinn Hughes, they still might be a center away to begin with.
0: But if he's that good that you gave up four for him.
1: He's very good.
0: Then you got to play the season with him.
1: I don't know if he can give up the assets they did for a year and a half of Quinn Hughes.
0: All right. I would, because I'm a riverboat gambler. Maximum risk.
1: You're about to crap out.
0: You don't know that. Maximum risk, maximum profit.
1: It's definitely maximum risk.
0: Plus, you can trade him at the trade deadline, can't you?
1: Well, they're probably going to be too good. Yeah, I have a hard time believing they're going to be a non-playoff team trade deadline.
0: Then you got the best of both worlds. You can play it to the trade deadline, and if it doesn't look like it's going to happen, you can trade him then. Because then there might be several teams that are so close, work. You might get more for Quinn at the trade deadline than you would now. Here's another one for you. Did the organization fail Quinn Hughes, or did Quinn Hughes fail the organization? Um, And then here's another one. This makes sense. If Hughes wants to go to free agency, why would anybody trade for him? It's a good question. If he really and truly does want to play with his brothers in New Jersey and plans to sign with New Jersey as a free agent, why would any team trade
1: for him? Well, a team would trade for him as a rental.
0: We've got him for a rental. Well, because if we trade him, what would we get in a trade? What would the Wild have to accept? A couple of number ones?
1: Well, you're not getting the 4 ones.
0: Well, even if you're getting a couple, what team would want to give up that for a rental? Because we're doing the same thing then. I say let's go forward. Let's just keep Hughes. If he wants to be traded, or he's not going to re-sign, so what? We're going to go into the... We're all in. What's the thing in poker when you're a chip leader, you push them all into the middle of the table? We're all in.
1: Are we the chip leader?
0: Well, we're not, but I'm all in. Well, we're one of them. Right now as we speak, with Quinn Hughes on the roster.
1: We're a big stack.
0: We're a top five team. This one says, I agree with Common. That should be breaking news. Somebody actually agrees with me. Here's this one that says, there must be something on the table or it would be incredibly foolish to extend Guerin.
1: Well, they extended Guerin back in June.
0: Yeah.
1: Someone just reported it last week as if it was brand new news, but they extended him back in June.
0: If Quinn doesn't resign here, it's a massive blunder. Would you agree?
1: Well, I mean, you knew at the time. I wouldn't say it's a massive blunder if he doesn't resign. I think it's a massive blunder. If it's a massive blunder if he doesn't resign and you don't get anything for him, then it's a massive blunder. You just lost, you know, the equivalent of 4 number ones, high-end prospects, and it's over and you got nothing out of it.
0: Where's Nolan? No Teasley yet?
1: Literally is jumping on as we speak.
0: Okay, here we go. Nolan Teasley.
8: All right, everybody hear me okay? All good? All right. Yeah, I appreciate your time today. Just wanted to take a couple of minutes and just address our decision to trade J.J. McCarthy to the New York Giants. Just start by saying that we have, as an organization, and then me personally, there's a responsibility to make decisions that we believe are in the best interest of the organization, of the Vikings holistically. And sometimes those decisions aren't easy. But you just have to recognize when a different situation or a new opportunity presents itself that, you know, it has the opportunity to create better outcomes. Okay, so, and that's really the foundation of the situation that we're going to discuss today. When the situation with the Giants presented itself, we spoke internally, that's coaches, myself, the personnel staff, ownership, everyone together. Just in terms of where we are and in terms of our roster, where it is currently, that includes the quarterback room, where the quarterback room is currently, and what we might want to do in the future, okay, moving forward. And ultimately, we came to the conclusion that this was the best path forward and the best decision for the Minnesota Vikings. A lot of belief in the entire quarterback room. We've spoken to that from the beginning. The goal was to build a deep competitive room. We've spoken about Kyler's potential in this offense. Still looking forward to that, you know, coming to fruition. And took some steps forward in that regard yesterday. Carson's ability to step in and win football games, and that's been proven. And then the other part of this is Max's development. And that continues to be really important to us as well. And so all of those things collectively allowed us to move forward with this. We still have a ton of respect for JJ. Appreciate his professionalism since I've been in this building. And even within this situation specifically, you know, sitting down and talking with him this morning, he's a pro. He's a great young man. He's a good person. He's a great teammate. And continue to believe that his story is not written in this league and that he has potential to continue to grow and develop and make a difference in the National Football League. And, you know, that's really why I think you saw you saw another team value him and have interest in bringing him on board. So with that, I'll open it up.
20: Are there ways that this move kind of moves made easier as a general manager when the guy wasn't your pick at 10th overall, where you can look more at the current value and be concerned with what the draft capital was to get him?
8: No, I mean, these types of decisions for me are never easy because the person is important. And I think he was an important person to this organization. I enjoyed my time getting to know JJ. I want the best for him. And I hope that he succeeds in the future.
21: Are you looking for another veteran quarterback? Are you entertaining the thought of bringing in another quarterback?
8: I wouldn't say anything is imminent. Again, I go back to the room, the depth that we created, and we like the room, you know, as it is.
22: Huh? That said, I mean, obviously you've already had one quarterback injury. I'm wondering just from a numbers slash depth slash volume perspective why you felt comfortable doing this, like, right now. I mean, obviously Kyler's back, but you've already seen it happen once. And just in terms of the comfort level of having four guys.
8: Yeah, a lot of the decisions that we make and that we're forced to make in football, we have to make in an instant, and we have to make it in a moment in time as opposed to, you know, hypotheticals in the future. And so that's really reflective of this decision was that we think it's in the best interest of the Minnesota Vikings right now.
23: Nolan, when did the offer come forward that you decided you guys were going to pull the trigger on this one?
8: Yeah, I wouldn't speak to the specifics or timing or anything like that, but we got to a point this morning where we were comfortable with the return and decided to make the decision.
23: When did you guys first start to entertain offers or get calls on JJ?
8: There's been a lot of inquiries. I wouldn't say that there's... you know, there's necessarily been a lot of calls or offers necessarily, just inquiries, and then just recently it came together.
24: What changed from a month ago or so when you guys talked about the excitement of developing him to get to this point?
8: Yeah, nothing's changed. I still believe that he has ability and that you know, he's going to have an opportunity to go to New York and make a difference. It's just we got to the point where the return made sense for us now to get an asset that, in all honesty, is going to help us in the future, or it could help us this season. We don't know, you know. So to have another asset that can help us continue to build, because this, as the season and this roster is going to constantly evolve, and that's another today's another example of that.
25: Roland, how much sway or how much did you defer to Kevin just in making this specific decision?
8: Kevin and I are in lockstep, and we go through a process on any decision that we make that we're going to talk about, you know, how we're going to structure the practice squad this week if we have to supplement the roster in any way. So anything big or small, we talk about it together.
25: Does the quarterback position change any aspect of, you know, those conversations?
8: No.
21: Did JJ ever request a trade?
8: He did not.
26: No, how much did you guys debate his age and him still being young and the possibility that, you know, he may develop? And along those same lines, realistically, how much can a number three quarterback develop? How much practice time and reps?
8: I think that's fair. I think there's some truth to that. That eventually, in the way that the practice time and the off season is structured, the young players need to play to get better. So there could be some truth to that. That could make sense. Yeah.
26: With his age, was it the fact that he's only 23 and he's still relatively young? Did you guys debate that? That maybe you still have some.
8: I mean, that's all part of the discussion and part of the process. But the other part of it is that, you know, contracts aren't infinite either, and so you have to weigh everything. And then once you get to a point where it makes sense from a value standpoint, we had to discuss it internally as an organization, and it was the best decision for us today.
25: Nolan, how did you guys kind of settle on the fifth round for being the requisite value?
8: That's going to be a longer discussion. But yeah, we felt like there's some comps out there, and it felt like there's a market there for that to make sense, and there's a lot of thought that went into that being the landing spot.
27: When you talk about JJ handling today well, also handling going from, you know, competing with Kyler for the top spot, then Carson, and then the number three, what would you say most impressed you about how he's handled not only going downwards that way in the organization, but today?
8: Because he just continued to work. He kept his head up. He showed up to work every day. I think there was instances that you could look on the sideline yesterday of him being a great teammate. And he didn't flinch or waver in that way. He just he tried to get better personally, but he also supported his teammates.
24: How did he take the news when you sat down to talk to JJ about the trade, Nolan?
8: I mean, I'm sure there's some emotions involved on his side, but he's a great person. I don't want to speak for him, but he handled it as a professional.
21: This puts you guys, though, in full quarterback mode for the future because you've got a one-year deal with Murray, Carson Wentz, somewhat uncertain. I mean, there's a lot of things that are going to go that into you guys having to procure, find, or develop a quarterback philosophy, I guess.
8: Yeah, I mean, I'm not sure if there's the question there.
21: I just wonder how you look at this big picture when you do it, because it's not just for this year, it's for next year and beyond.
8: Yeah, that's all taken into account. I can say with some confidence that we're going to have more than one quarterback or, you know, more than two quarterbacks or even three under contract and for next season. But right now we're focused on 2026, and this was a move that was in the best interest of us today.
22: Along those lines, and you mentioned Kyle earlier, I'm just curious, like, you know, one game and 11 plays in, like, what your thoughts have been just seeing him on the field.
8: Specifically to Kyler?
22: Yeah.
8: Yeah, I'm excited about his trajectory in this offense. You know, under the circumstances yesterday, I thought he played well, played the majority of the game without Justin Jefferson, who's a pretty good player in this league, and that's a good defense on the other side of the football. It was on the road. I think it was his first complete game since November of 25. So, yeah, we're excited about the direction that he's headed for a lot of reasons.
25: You mentioned potential draft picks being used for the present. How active do you think you guys in this front office would be
8: We're going to try to be involved, and we've said this from the beginning. We're going to try to be involved in everything as much as possible to improve this roster for the present and for the future. And so we'll be active. You just won't always know about it.
22: Thanks, everybody.
8: Thanks, guys.
0: Yeah, there you go. That's Nolan Teasley, the general manager of the soon-to-be Big Game World Champion Minnesota Vikings, commenting, making the first public comments on the trade that happened almost 3 hours ago. J.J. McCarthy to the Giants for a fifth-round draft pick. We'll take a break. Short segment. We'll have to take another break. 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
13: For KFGO News, I'm Darren Selvig. A Devil's Lake man is facing four felony charges after a drug bust in Ramsey County. Officers arrested Matthew Mertens yesterday after they searched his Devil's Lake home and found more than 120 items of drug paraphernalia, nearly 18 grams of fake meth. Last month, confidential informants purchased a half gram of meth from Mertens on two different occasions. He could be charged with two counts of delivery of a controlled substance, possession of imitation drugs, and running a drug house. Mertens being held in the Lake Region Law Enforcement Center in Devil's Lake. And Highway 10 west of Wadena is open again. It was closed much of Friday following an early morning crash. Minnesota State Patrol says a semi-truck carrying cattle overturned off the road just after 6:30 in the morning. The driver was not hurt. It took several hours for crews to clear the wreckage. Traffic had been diverted around that area for a while. Darren Selvig, KFGO News.
0: Right now, just rotating those guys in. They're fresh the entire game. They're each carrying it five times a game, six times a game. Let's say they carry it seven times a piece. Because there you go. That's 28 carries. That's a lot of carries, right, in a game. Just over and over and over again. The other team wouldn't know what to do. Here comes Henry again. What are we going to do there? Oh, here comes Mixon again. Oh, here comes Josh Jacobs again. Oh, here comes Saquon again. But we didn't want to do that. We wanted, you know what? We're going to load up on wideouts, and we're going to throw the ball all over the field. We're going to have a complicated offensive scheme. We're gonna show people how you do when you throw the vertical passing game. North! But it didn't work out that way. How about this, Tennessee? Now, follow me on this for a second. Let's just say we trade... Who's the Hughes on New Jersey that's really good? Is that Jack?
1: Jack.
0: We trade Quinnesota for Jack. Jack comes here, and then Quinnesota waits. He plays 1 year for New Jersey, and then he signs here as a free agent.
1: I can't see New Jersey doing that, but that's a great thought.
0: Well,
1: I like the out-of-the-box thinking.
0: I mean,
1: thinking.
0: It's brilliant is what it is. You don't think that's going to happen, though?
1: Yeah. Just trying to figure out why New Jersey would do it.
0: Yeah, you're probably right. I still like the idea of it. So Someone asked the GM right away as we go to break here. He said, is it easier to trade a guy when he's not in your pick? And there is some truth to that. It is sure. A little bit easier because we do.
1: He doesn't have to hear all the questions.
0: Right. We do. We've seen it in the past where it probably happens with every franchise and every sport. You draft a guy. You got a reputation riding on, especially if it's a high draft pick like your first round pick. So you probably sometimes you stick with a guy a little bit longer than you should. So they did.
1: All I know is they're doing what's in the best interest of the Minnesota Vikings organization over there.
0: Yeah, that's what they say. And we'll have to wait and see. We'll break. We'll come back. Head coach, soon to be big game world champion Minnesota Vikings is next here on the field.
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7: 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The Vikings will try to go to 4-0 after a win in Florida yesterday. Maybe not as pretty as you wanted from the offensive side of things, but Kevin O'Connell says they did what they had to do to get that win in Tampa.
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11: So 5 minutes before they announced the McCarthy for fifth round pick to the Giants for a fifth round pick, I was telling one of the sales guys sitting around the Keurig. Here's KFC.
8: A ton of time with JJ over the last, you know, couple years plus. I care about him. I have tremendous respect for him as a player, a person. I've just had a chance to spend time with him, you know, this morning, which was emotional, and you know, our relationship means a lot to me. I believe it means a lot to him, and was just really thankful to have that time, you know, one-on-one with him. You know, these situations are never easy. From a standpoint of being the head coach, you understand, you know, hard decisions in the NFL. I understand them firsthand, you know, going back a long way for me personally. But at the same time, it's always going to be about the relationship. It's always going to be about investing in all of these players so much, and understanding that their families are involved with that. You know, you spend a ton of time, you ask so much of these players to commit their time and energy and so much of their being to our organization, and it's just never lost on you, you know, that commitment. And I think I know I personally owe it to each and every one of the players on our roster to always stay true to that. But at the same time, you know, you understand the decisions in the NFL that have to be made in the best interest of the organization, and you have a responsibility, and that's why I credit Nolan throughout, you know, just really ever since Nolan arrived here, just, you know, his ability to handle situations with so much tact and thought, you know, always, you know, thinking forward and you know, with his thoughts on building our team and building our team into the future. Just really appreciative to continue to, you know, get to work alongside him and have him as such a pillar of leadership in our organization. But today's a tough day. I mean, obviously nothing about this changes the way I feel about JJ or the hopes I have, you know, for him. I think it's a, you know, I think it's a good opportunity in New York, and as I told him, I'll be, you know, pulling for him like crazy to see him go and do well and apply a lot of the things that we've talked about over, you know, his period of time here. You know, I know I speak for a lot of his teammates and definitely coaches alike in that regard. You know, moving forward, you know, we went into this offseason trying to have a deep quarterback room, not knowing, you know, how the scenarios would play out. I feel really confident in Kyler, Carson, and Max, and where those guys are at, where the room is at. You know, clearly, offensively, we've got to continue to mesh and improve, and there was, you know, some things we left out there yesterday. There were some other things we've got to do better. We got to coach better, and it starts with me. But I'm excited about the way our defense is playing. I'm excited about how we've played in the special teams phase, and I do believe we'll continue to grow and improve on the offensive side. But, you know, we got to start attacking it to reach the standards that we have for ourselves. And, you know, we've been talking about that as a group today, players and coaches alike. So, you know, it's great to be 3-0. It's great to be, you know, in a position to, you know, have a home game this week at US Bank Stadium. We've got to continue to improve on that phase as well as, you know, the expectation is improvement throughout our whole football team. We're trying to become the best team we can and be an ascending team throughout the season. But obviously so much of today is about JJ and you know, the move that was made, and more so for me, just about, you know, the relationship side and the personal side from that standpoint. Transitioning kind of to the injury updates, we did have the players in a little later. We got in a little bit after midnight last night, so it was a little later start for those guys today. Some guys are still going through medical, but I do want to update. Josh Oliver does have a torn bicep, which will require surgery. So, you know, pretty unfortunate. You know, Josh has been a big part of, you know, what we do offensively, and it's not just going to be TJ. It'll be that tight end group as a whole. We're going to need to step up and fill that void. I did get some, you know, good news on Justin from a standpoint of it's, you know, an ankle sprain, avoided anything long term. You know, he'll really just, you know, it's just going to be about progressing throughout the week and where we can get him to from a standpoint of getting the swelling out and then what kind of work week he can have. You know, it was very encouraged to get that news today. Then I think the last one was just Chuck Demings does have a hamstring strain. He'll likely miss some time. Don't know how much that will be. Don't think it's a, you know, a significant hamstring strain, but for a mover like Chuck, probably going to miss some time.
9: Is wearing women's underwear part of your training?
12: How do you feel with JJ that you emptied the tank on everything that you can try to do to help him? Or, you know, do you, after he leaves, like, I wish I did this, or we could have done that?
8: Yeah, Don, I think the first part of that question is yes. I mean, you know, we tried to do everything we could, collaborate with a plan for amongst coaches, amongst, you know, everybody in this building to try to put him in position to develop and grow. And I do think, you know, I do think he did. I do think he did develop and grow. And I think he improved. I think he's improved this offseason. But at the same time, you know, you're always going to look inward and look at it of, you know, circumstances. They are what they were and are, but what could we have done different? And JJ and I talked about, that this morning of, do I wish I took him out of that first preseason game earlier? Do I, whatever it may be, that's where your mind goes, and I think it's a good question. And but at the same time, his commitment to, he's, grown with it within this building, his impact, I think with his teammates, and I think that's still been felt even as of recent, whether it's Dallas Turner ending the game in Chicago and JJ's there, Jugg's punt return, Miles Price's punt return yesterday. He is, he's a great teammate. He's, he's a great person, and he's, and he's a talented young player, and we hope that we tried to do everything we could to help him. And as he attacks this next opportunity, I'm going to be rooting for him.
13: Almost impossible for a third-team quarterback in the NFL to keep developing because you just don't get the reps that if you're at his stage, you got to be playing somewhere where you're getting lots of reps?
8: Yeah, I think, I think nothing quite compares to playing, and then when you look at a young quarterback, especially when they first come into the league, ideally you'd love for them to be able to, if you feel like they may need some more time or refinement, you'd love for them to be doing that in real time that first year where maybe somebody else is playing and they can be absorbing a lot of the things that person's going through, or the highs and lows of what it is to play quarterback as a young player in this league while also going out Wednesday through game day and working the time on task to try to steal it if they're not going to be in the game. But I do think there's relevance to that as far as the third quarterback goes, just when you're especially talking about, once you've allowed guys to compete, training camp's over, now you're in the phase of trying to get ready for games and in-game week, especially when obviously Kyler lost a little bit of time 11 plays in. So you deal with it as it comes to you, but it's absolutely relevant, I think, that, you're trying to do the best you can. And at the same time, work off of a timeline where you wish you had just, unlimited time. But at the same way, that's not the way it works at the same time.
14: Along that line, you had the quote that said organizations fail young quarterbacks before young quarterbacks for organizations. At the end of the day, you got a guy who was the 10th overall pick that only ended up getting 10 starts. How do you kind of reconcile that?
8: I would say this, there was a lot of context to that quote first and foremost. And I think, a lot of what, we put into this and JJ put into it, there was some of that context was involved in that, making sure we were doing everything that we could, under the circumstances. And that's where, to Don's question earlier, you think back on, tried to do the best we could. And there's always going to be reflection on that. I think that's important. But at the same time, I think sometimes things, don't work out how you envisioned or how you planned or how you hoped. And that doesn't change the intent. That doesn't change the work that got put into it by, JJ himself, and what he's meant within, this building. So, since the time we first got him, I believe in the collective work that was put in. And I believe in, I believe in JJ and the intent and the work that he put in. And this is just where we are today.
15: Haven't you thought enough about him to, take him number 10 overall? Do you go back and think or reflect, was there some mis-evaluation during the draft process with him?
8: No, I think this. I mean, I think you're in a position where we were going to add a quarterback, and we felt really good about the process that went into selecting him. We felt really good about, the opportunity to develop him, with the plan in place and having somebody at the time we felt strongly about, playing in his first year while also allowing him to compete, which he was doing that first year. But now I think, we'll obviously use that experience, moving forward, depending on, the route we go, at the position, into the future. But the process itself and the amount of time studying tape and studying the prospects and coming up with a plan for draft day, all those things, you're always looking to refine that, and you're always looking to make sure you're, trying to do the best you can to make the best decision you can in the moment. But yeah.
16: What did change or didn't work here? Like from the confidence that originally existed, and then I think a couple months or shortly after he got hurt at the start of 24, you talked about we found our franchise QB. What sort of shifted in that time period to go from being that confident to now him being with the Giants?
8: Yeah, well, I think a lot has happened since then, you know, including just, you know, I believe that quote came in the, you know, the morning after, the day after the diagnosis that he would likely, you know, his 2024 season would be over. Lots transpired there, a lot's transpired since with our team, our organization. But I at the time when I said that, it was absolutely off of the belief that you have not only in what he had demonstrated from a, you know, being made of the right stuff and just the impact he had had on the building and you know the raw physical talent. You know, I was very encouraged and I still think JJ has a bright future in this league. And you know, but the context of that versus today, you know, was probably.

0: mean, look, like we see Drake May now struggling. The young quarterback development in this league is very difficult.
1: Yeah.
0: When you look at that, does this change your reflection, thought process, Kevin, on drafting a quarterback as opposed to getting an established one?
2: Yeah, I think it's a great question, but I also think, you know, you know, just the timelines that we have to work off of, both from a expectation standpoint, you know, of being a first-round pick in the National Football League, are either because of how it's gone for others, or in on both sides of it, success, early success, and then, you know, a temporary kind of reaction to a guy's play. Like, that's just the business at that position, and we're all in. I don't think you can let it affect, you know, the long-term process, especially, you know, feeling so good about, you know, the alignment within Nolan, his staff, our coaching staff, you know, just our organization as a whole. I think, you know, if that's the route, once the evaluations and the process continues to, you know, to the previous question, you continue to try to evolve it and make it the best you possibly can, so that when you do have an opportunity, you know, you can be confident to not only turn in that card and make that pick, but then do everything required. And you're always doing things off of previous experiences and trying to apply it in a good way, where you personally and collectively as an organization get better. And this is certainly one area where, you know, if and when we do that, you know, my hope is we're prepared, and we're prepared to, you know, hopefully wherever we could. And that's part of a lot of these guys all have good questions today. But a lot of the aspects of it, you're going to want to just continue to apply everything. You know, it's just like anything. I told our offense this morning, I said, you know, what we could be potentially, and what we could be potentially is definitely out there for us. But we got to look inward, and we got to, you know, clean up some things, and we got to be more consistent. And you're always just evolving and changing based upon the previous experiences. And I think that applies in this circumstance. However we move forward, that'll absolutely apply. Yeah, Ken.
3: Along those lines, like, I mean, obviously you're privy to more inside than we are, but 10 games and 250 passes or so, like, how do you sort of reconcile that that's enough to have seen, at least in game situations, to make this the best thing for the organization?
2: Well, I think it's, you know, going back to, you know, Nolan and his staff, I think it's a decision made in the moment, based upon the information that we have, based upon, you know, the amount of time you see out in front to work with the player, and at the same time, what we feel might be a move that ultimately, you know, you only make this move if you feel like it's in the best interest of the organization. And a lot goes into that, you know, that a lot of information, like you said. But at the same time, this was the decision that was made, and, you know, confident that, you know, and the guys we have in the room, Kevin, and ultimately confident that, you know, this decision is going to be the right one.
4: Kevin, when you're looking at bringing in a young quarterback and getting them developed in this offense, I guess, what did you learn from that process in terms of a guy coming in from college, you know, not having played in something perhaps with this amount of command and complexity at the quarterback position? What kinds of things would this inform for the next time through?
2: Yeah, I think there's definitely, you know, there's definitely some things that just the game is different. You know, the spacing's different. You know, how you evolve, being able to apply certain skill sets and traits. You know, it's something that is required. And then at the same time, I think, you know, you want to be able to maximize the time. You know, to the earlier question, the off seasons, you wish you had a year round process, but I'm sure the NFLPA would fight me on that. But I do think it's something that we've talked about, and, you know, I've obviously spent a lot of time thinking about, if the ultimate goal is to win, how do we evolve and shape what we do, to put our team in the best situations to have success, and, at the same time, to try to answer some of the questions that you need to answer in a very finite amount of time, especially when there's been some repetition maybe lost, you know, from injury or from, you know, some of the circumstances that did arise, you know, since selecting JJ. You know, it's that timeline doesn't change as far as the time you have them, and you're trying to answer the question, ultimately, you know, can we see what the truest and highest potential is within the timeline that's presented, not the one that you necessarily would choose going into the whole.

0: tricky was this, what you were trying to walk, because you have a roster that's built to win now. You have owners that said they want to win now. So it seems like the runway's pretty short for a rookie quarterback or a young quarterback to come in and be developed as fast as he needs to be for a team that's built to win now. How tricky is that?
1: Well, it's you know, I don't want to say it's not ideal, because for it to be ideal, you know, you're picking in the top two or three picks in any given year. And I kind of went into this kind of knowing we would never do that. So you are trying to thread the needle a little bit of trying to select a player you think can, you know, change your organization at such an impactful position, but also not necessarily having, you know, the type of previous season that it's the wrong words to say, that sets you up to select that player and not have to, you know, move mountains or have other teams complicit in that said plan. So I think it's, you know, it's something that you want to continue to always have the best possible team you have and you can have, and a coaching staff that's going to do what's required to win a game each and every Sunday. I mean, we're having this conversation sitting here this morning 3-0, and you know, that's we're going to always try to win every opportunity we have and put together a roster that can win. And then this is obviously a huge part of it, a huge position to help you get to where you want to go as an organization in the end. So you're going to try to do it the best you can under the circumstances that you're in. And that speaks to Judd's question on the evaluations, Don's question on development. It's all part of it, and I do think it's a valid part of it, and something that I wouldn't want any other way. That, you know, we think we should win. We think we should win here. We think our fans deserve it. We think our ownership deserves it, and most importantly, our players in that locker room need to know that we're always out to win, regardless of you know, long term visions are great, and I think you need them. And we've got the leadership that has that. But at the same time, I want to make sure that the day-to-day, the hour-to-hour, minute-to-minute, we're trying to win every football game we play. And that's never going to change.
2: Do you regret doing the competition in the summer, given this outcome, given where the offense is and, you know, Kyler's development is right now?
1: No, I don't. I felt like it was massively important for JJ, for his development, for his commitment that he made from the time the season ended last year. And I'm so, you know, appreciative of he was all in. And, you know, both players, we brought Kyler here, we brought Carson back. We had, you know, obviously Max in the room. But there was a very, I thought it was critical that both players, you know, felt the urgency of having the opportunity to be the starting quarterback of the Minnesota Vikings, and I think there was a lot of benefit to that. Look, we've seen Kyler play 11 snaps in one game and played against a good defense on the road yesterday. There's a lot of things that beyond Kyler that we need to improve, including myself, and we're going to do that, and we're going to continue. We're going to send as an offense. I do believe that, Kevin. I believe in our guys. I believe in where we can get to as a team, and I just love the fact that collectively we're able to come together and find a way to win football games during a time that I didn't expect early on in the season to, you know, the hope is you kind of come out of the gates on fire and in all three phases, but to navigate this time and specifically playing under where I think we can be as an offense for a multitude of reasons. You know, injuries are never going to be an excuse, never will be. But we've dealt with some things here early on. We have to coach better, we have to play better, and we have to, you know, use every moment, practice, meeting, walkthrough, to start seeing some of that consistency, because the most important thing, as we've learned over a few years here, is not only these September, October wins, but I want to be an ascending football team at the right times to, you know, I think this team has a lot of potential. And I think we can go compete and win a lot of games. Every week is hard in this league. They all are. But I'm very, very encouraged by some of the things I'm seeing on tape that I think are correctable, controllable, pre-snap and post-snap, that I think we can get to. And we got to go to work, and I'm excited to do it. Thanks, guys.
3: So it would have been simpler to say he no longer fits our long-term plans, and we wish him well in his future endeavors. That's all you have to say. And then if they ask another question, say, we wish him well in his future endeavors. And then say, our evaluation process was flawed. We thought he was going to be the guy. He wasn't. Hey, we screwed. screwed up.
4: We done messed up.
3: Yeah, just say you messed up. And then when they say, don't you think you might not have wanted to do that? Seifert tried to ask the question nicely. Could have just said, what was that nonsensical stuff about a competition for the first string quarterback? That's how he could have asked it. But he said, hey, do you think maybe, nope. And the coach thought about it for a second, and then he said no. And because I think he thought better than to. You just can't, I guess. It's like I'm the only major market radio talk show host in the country who can admit when I'm wrong, which is not very often, but when I'm wrong, I can say I am.
4: Human beings in general don't admit they're wrong anymore. Just, no.
3: You know, it's, we screwed up. We're moving on. And there you go.
4: And KOC will be back with PA at 11 a.m. tomorrow.
3: Ooh, okay.
4: Not to mention, you get to hear from the bloody PJ Fleck at noon. So back-to-back football coaches.
3: Hey, there you go.
4: On the fan.
3: Should be good. Tenby, thanks for having me.
4: Hey, great job.
3: You as well. We enjoyed our visit. Great job in the montages today, especially the short notice. Please don't go. We're back tomorrow at 1 o'clock. Big Ticket JG there next. Enjoy the rest of your day.

0: night, folks. And good night, Mrs. Calabash. Wherever you are.
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3: The Las Vegas Raiders are 3-0. The Raiders beat the Saints 35-27 yesterday. Kirk Cousins threw for 248 yards and three touchdowns. Teams that start the season 3-0 have a 75% chance to make the playoffs. The Raiders look to be the surprise team in the NFL through 3 weeks of the season. Next up, the Raiders host the Chiefs in week four. I'm Chris Fleck.
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14: Seven for the Fan regional weather from meteorologist Utah Tom Szymanski. Areas of showers and scattered thunderstorms tonight. Overnight low of 61. Same tomorrow, but ending in the morning. Cloudy conditions. Areas of showers ending in the morning. High of 71 tomorrow. For Wednesday, mostly sunny, warmer, high of 75 on Wednesday. And then Thursday and Friday, partly cloudy, breezy at times. Heading into the weekend, high 63 to 68. That's your 740 The Fan regional weather.
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18: 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I'm good at my work. So I confine myself to that. 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
19: The man's enlarged my mind. He's a poet, warrior in the classic sense. I'm a little man. He's a great man.
20: Think of it as colors. There's black and there's white. And in between is mostly gray. That's us. Now, gray is a tough color because it's not as simple as black and white. And for the media, certainly not as interesting. But it's who we are.
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26: This is your... 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
27: Yeah, Glenn Jass.
26: And KFAN.com. 2 minutes and 2 seconds, as Chuck Woolery would say, past the hour of 3 o'clock Central Daylight Time. We welcome you back to a very special Monday edition of a Friday Football Beast. I mean, this is going to be as footballish as you could possibly get on a Monday. You start with the obvious. The Vikings are undefeated.
28: 3-0.
26: They are 3-0 for Mike Yo.
28: Two road wins.
26: Defense continues to confound offensive coordinators everywhere. Unfortunately, the offense is confounding the Vikings offensive coordinator and maybe a few others as well. And that might mean there's a bit of an asterisk to it, but 3-0 is 3-0. There's that. There's Viking talking points playing off of that. And then there's the news that broke earlier today. I was on my peaceful walk when I heard Nordo, PA, turn it over to Nordo, who had the breaking news that nine is done in Minnesota. Traded to the New York Football Giants for, I believe, a fifth-round draft choice. Is that correct?
28: I thought it was a couple fives.
26: You did?
28: I thought I heard someone on the fan say a couple fives, but I'll pull up ESPN.com.
26: Yeah, I think it's... my information was it was a single five, but maybe you have sources that know more than I do, which wouldn't be the first time. That's
28: so one
26: for sure.
28: Five.
26: Yeah, so 1-5.
28: 2027.
26: So let's go back a bit. Now that... the ink is dry on Nine's run in Minnesota. To acquire him in the first round of the National Football League draft, what year was that? 2024.
28: Yep. Coming off a national title.
26: We gave up the 11th pick in that draft, a fourth-round pick, and a fifth-round pick to move up to get him. We also, by the way, out of fairness, we got a seventh-round pick in return. And now, all we get back, not that long after, is a number five.
29: Excuse me?
26: What will be your favorite nine moment in Minnesota? And I'll ask the cosmic question. Did we fail nine? Or did nine... fail us? The Jackals tried to get the head coach to go down that road. He word salad it. He wouldn't bite. There was a way for him to, I think, acknowledge it without necessarily having to surrender that this makes him a horrible coach. But I'm not in that position. It's easy for him, I'm sure, to feel defensive at a time like this, even though we know none of it is his fault. It's all Kwesi Adofo-Mensah's fault. Although I don't think the name came up today. We'll hear about some of that, too. Bradshaw and Brian KFAN text line is open at 64686. Guardsy produces the show. My name is Dan Barrero, former Inkstain Wretch, newspaper of the Twin Cities. And it's fair to say, Guardsy, we learned today, what was confirmed today, basically, was that some things are not easily correctable. Some things are clearly not. And what's funny about that old Christian Ponder quote, which we play all the time, the soundbite, is you heard it late in the news conference right here on The Fan from the head coach talking about the current condition of the offense. Now, I was tempted to go with what a lot of listeners suggested. They thought yesterday's offensive performance called for great moments in a kick-ass offense. Lord knows there was material for three or four. We could have done one each day all week.
28: Yeah, we still might.
26: But my hesitation there was we did win the game. I'm not sure the offense had a lot to do with it, but we did win the game. So even I have some scruples when it comes to one of our favorite bits, great moments in a kick-ass offense. Now, I'm not saying we don't allude to it in one of our Vikings talking points, but that's very different than when we do the great moments of kick-ass offense or defense, it's obviously stating the obvious or the opposite, as in there were no great moments in this kick-ass offense or there were no great moments in this kick-ass defense, and then you put together a series of plays, lowlights, and then we distribute them and you play them throughout the show coming in or out of breaks, correct?
28: Yes.
26: And I don't think we're 3-0, so I didn't necessarily think we needed to go there. But it's a big day when you make this move. It's ironic it comes on the heels of being undefeated and 3-0, despite the fact that you have no discernible offense right now. There is nothing discernible that I do not identify a professional offense at all through three games. And that's with now, how many different quarterbacks have we used? Well, I guess it's just Wentz and...
28: Two.
26: And Kyler Murray.
28: Yep.
26: So, the timing's weird, but when... You got to remember this. And I know Vikings apologists don't want to hear about, why are we still talking about that guy? Wasn't even second string anymore. He's third string. We're 3-0. Why are you still talking about him? Well, because he's worth talking about. You can pretend it doesn't matter. You can pretend it's no big deal. It's the highest the Vikings have ever drafted a quarterback in their history. J.J. McCarthy. Undeniable. So when 2 years later, it's we got to do what we got to do, even though it may well have depended largely on the change in the general manager's chair, that might have had a lot to do with it. Might have actually made it a lot easier for Nolan Teasley to be the guy to pull the trigger because he doesn't have to live with the shame of miscalculating this player to the extent that the Vikings clearly did. And he can say, guys, I feel bad for you, but we got to do what we got to do. Right. And easier for me to do it because I don't have – my ego is not going to take a bruising, right?
28: That I just got a nice long contract
26: exactly
28: to come
26: it. Here. I've got the advantage in that sense of it's easier for me to say – let's move on with the rest of our lives. Maybe not so easy for KOC. Now, as recently as the sermons yesterday, I mentioned again, I'm glad we did talk about it because I said, you know, as much of the speculation has seemed kind of reckless and maybe even borderline made up about the New York Giants' interest in perhaps acquiring J.J. McCarthy, there was a new ESPN report involving several of their best investigative writers, when I say investigative writers, they're daily grind writers, basically saying that the Giants were doing their due diligence on researching him and whether it might be someone they could be interested in acquiring. That looks pretty good now because the next day, the Giants have made the move. Now, I'll admit, my surprise was my skepticism about the Giants being the team was a belief that if the Giants do believe, as several have said, that we got a pretty good team. We think we can make maybe a playoff run this year. if you believe that, my assumption is if you lose Jackson Dart, you want a veteran player at quarterback, one who may not be great, may not even have the potential upside of J.J. McCarthy if you want to believe in him still long term, but who might be ready to just, you know, pick up the torch and take off from the Statue of Liberty. You know what I'm saying? I thought, well, even if you like McCarthy, to me, that makes more sense as a long-term project, because if you just throw him into the fast lane, we saw how that went a year ago. And you might recall that it wasn't good. A year ago, it did not go real well. Our guy finished in old-fashioned quarterback rating among quarterbacks, 35th. And
0: how many teams are in the NFL?
26: 32,
0: right?
26: Yeah.
0: Okay.
26: He finished 35th. And then if you care about QBR, he finished 27th.
1: A lot of things that are easily correctable.
26: He was awful. But my assumption was, again, there might be somebody interested, but you're not going to ask him to walk in. Now, maybe they don't intend for that. But it seems weird, counterintuitive to go, well, you assume Dart's coming back next year. You assume you've liked his promise. He's a young quarterback, right?
0: Very.
26: You want two young quarterbacks? I don't know. I can't get into any of the Harbaugh's head. You know who probably could? Tom Crean. Bumper to bumper regular.
0: That's true.
26: Because he's related to all of them and feels strongly about them, too. But the bottom line is, when 2 years later, whether it's new people in charge or old people in charge, you are willing to accept a fifth-round draft choice for the player you coveted to the degree that you did, it's absolutely a major story. It's undeniably a major story, at least you could say, for a day, right? Has to be at least for a day.
0: Absolutely. This was the guy. This was our guy. It's crazy. I can't believe that we're here. I can. I know why.
26: Yes.
0: But it's unbelievable to think that this is actually where they are.
26: I'm the same. I sort of feel the same way, even though we can't say that. Well, let's go back to the beginning real quick here. I know we have to stay on schedule because we've got an outstanding guest lineup today. But, I mean, look at, you want to do the, everybody's doing it, the AI praise, according to AI, by KOC, when we acquired him, right? When we first got him. Just basically, at one point said, we've got our franchise quarterback. Now, he doesn't like the context of that now. He thinks that's a little bit unfair. It came after the injury, et cetera, et cetera. You can go through all that if you'd like. But almost everything was about not just how good he was at the quarterback position, but how much of a leader he was as well. There was this feeling that they didn't discourage, that he's going to be able to walk in. He's going to be able to walk in fast. And ultimately, that is what largely led to his demise. And frankly, the number one reason we will never know, at least here, what McCarthy might have as a pro quarterback is the way they handled him in that sense. That's where they failed him, I think, is it, now, he may wait five more years and find out he's no better, and then we have the answer to the question. But he wasn't ready to do the job last year. They failed at evaluating him properly to that extent. And now he's a number three quarterback. So, as many people have said, in fact, I think Teasley said it today in the presser on the Fan. Young players need to play. But if you're number three here with this roster, you're not going to get a chance to do it. How did he fall to three? He fell to three because they mishandled him as badly as they did last year. And nine also has some responsibility because he did not, you could say, take advantage of whatever that opportunity might have been. So that's the combination. But it's, like I said, I mean, we got to be honest. You and I have to be honest about this, too, because we openly laughed on the radio about all the Sean Payton subterfuge. About, well, we got scared, so we moved up because we were afraid Payton was going to leapfrog us and draft him. And then the story out of Denver was Payton had no interest in nine, he wanted Knicks all along, and I poo-pooed it. We'll never really know.
28: Yeah.
26: But the fact of the matter is, we weren't as smart as we thought we were. I was way too high on, oh, these guys, Bo Nix. And I'm not trying to anoint Bo Nix into a first-string Hall of Famer, but the fact of the matter is, we don't look as an organization, the Vikings organization, anywhere near as smart as it was. You just got to go up and this is the guy. We want a Drake May, although that's probably looking good right now that we didn't get him on the basis of how he played again yesterday.
28: Yep.
26: But the fact is, we got to move up, and this is the guy we got to get. And we all praised it, and we all mocked. I did. The whole Denver situation, whether anybody was bamboozled or anybody was flummoxed, we have to hold ourselves accountable for that.
28: Yeah, we got to take the pelf.
26: And again, the best organizations don't wallow in a screw-up. At some point, they have to be willing to take the heat and say, we're going to get hammered, but we're not going to pretend that a guy's got more in him than he does, so let's move on, the way the 49ers did. In my heart of hearts, if I'm being honest, I'll stand by my position that I had not given up on McCarthy.
28: Me neither.
26: And we'll find out who ends up being right, but I thought it was too early. I did not want to give up a fifth-round choice does nothing for me. I think I said sarcastically, give me a one or a two, and then I'll trade him. And obviously knowing you weren't going to get anything close to that, which was my way of saying don't trade him. Because here's the other thing. If he was as good a citizen as they're claiming he's been ever since the demotion, what reason do you have for moving on him? You know what I'm saying? Why? It's like, he wasn't, by all accounts, he wasn't disrupting anybody. Now, that story might get leaked behind the scenes, which would be really gutless if it's true, because publicly, what are they saying? They're saying he couldn't have been, both of them, Teasley and the head coach, saying he couldn't have been more professional through this period, correct? Now, did anybody ask the key question, though? I don't expect either of them would have answered, but did anybody say, how did you guys feel about the fact that McCarthy supposedly did not feel comfortable playing in that preseason game? It's a perfectly legitimate question. Did that question get asked?
28: I didn't hear it, but I was doing talking points and listening to it at the same time. So if it did, I missed it.
26: All right, let's do this. Let's get a late first break in. Bradshaw and Brian KFAN text line is on fire. 64686. How weird is it? You got a 3-0 team, and we're talking about failure. But they chose to do it today, and it needs to be covered today. Too big a story to ignore, so we won't. Outstanding guest lineup. Details to come.
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3: For KFGO News, I'm Darren Selvig. State Senator Grant Housechild is calling on Minnesota and federal leaders to provide temporary diesel relief for farmers, loggers, and other businesses that depend on fuel to keep working and delivering goods across northern Minnesota. He's asking Governor Tim Walz and the Minnesota Department of Revenue to examine what immediate state relief is legally available. He's also asking Congress to pursue targeted diesel tax relief. AAA reports the average price for a gallon of diesel is now $6.33. A year ago, the price was almost half that, $3.60. And another major milestone for the Fargo-Moorhead area flood diversion project. Crews have completed a key portion of the southern embankment, connecting the diversion inlet structure to flood protection levees. Project leaders say excavation of the diversion channel is now nearly done. Workers have moved more than 44 million cubic yards of earth so far. I'm Darren Selvig, KFGO News.
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6: A lot has happened since then, you know, including just, you know, I believe that quote came in the, you know, the morning after, the day after the diagnosis that he would likely, you know, his 2024 season would be over. Lots transpired there, a lot's transpired since with our team, our organization. But I at the time when I said that, it was absolutely off of the belief that you have, not only in what he had demonstrated from a, you know, being made of the right stuff and just the impact he had had on the building and you know, the raw physical talent, you know, I was very encouraged.
7: KOC, not long ago, via the Heard Live in the Common Man program. I got to be honest, I thought neither presentation, the general managers, the head coaches, was effective today at all. How do either of them say with a straight face that it was all about building the deepest quarterback room possible? How is this still a deepest possible quarterback room? There's no way to, and I know you're a big Brosmer guy, and they complimented Brosmer. I'm not here to say I'm never interested in Brosmer being considered again either, but what are we talking about? And for me, on top of it, when it comes after a decidedly mediocre start to Kyler Murray's run here.
8: Yeah, that was tough.
7: Decidedly
8: yesterday.
7: Mediocre start. I'm holding on to every possibility. And again, it sounds now like I'm sticking up for JJ as a guy who's been pretty critical of him, but I don't think that's a contradiction. One thing is to be critical of the way he's played and of the way the team, quite frankly, threw him to the wolves early last season. But another is to say, well, what's the point of trading him for nothing in the middle of the season? You have no concept of who your starting quarterback is right now. Well, you know who he is out of necessity, but he hasn't established anything. And you have no concept of who is going to be your starting quarterback next year. Kyler Murray's under a one-year deal. We all presume that if he's great, they'll be willing to sign him long-term, but maybe that is more problematic than you think. Maybe he starts getting outlandish. Maybe they're not pleased enough with him to do it. So, no, I don't understand it. Or maybe the better way to put it is I wouldn't have done it. So, to me, there's got to be either something else behind the scenes.
8: That's got to be it.
7: Or it's just it's an eyesore for us because every time people say the name, it's a reminder that we failed him or he failed us and we spent draft capital and promised everybody that we had our franchise quarterback now and he's not that and we just want to clear the room of that so that subject doesn't have to come up anymore. Doesn't make any, it just, I don't understand it.
8: I mean, really what it tells me is that they felt like, for whatever the reason, the stuff that happened last year, the nine stuff, the gritty stuff, the not playing in the preseason stuff, maybe that was a part of it, maybe it wasn't, I don't know, that the relationship was beyond repair. And they said, we just got to go.
7: And they're...
8: Which is a failure, obviously.
7: It is a failure because what we have to remember is, in the end, if that's their... If they've evaluated that the relationship is beyond repair and or we don't think we can get enough out of him, you can be criticize the player, but they took him. They built him up. They selected him. And then, as I said... kind of forced themselves into having to make him the guy, anoint him the guy last year. And let's not forget, because I'm not going to forget it, the head coach has had this epiphany about the ground game and playing a little different and not worrying about looking ugly, just to just win, baby, basically. Why didn't he have that epiphany when McCarthy was playing his first few games at the quarterback position?
8: Right.
7: Right? I mean, why didn't he have that? That's when the epiphany needed to happen. And so I think that his fingerprints are on it. I'm not going to say that explains the horrible inaccuracy and some of the other decisions that McCarthy made, but I don't think you can separate the two as cleanly as probably KOC wanted to as he tried to talk himself out of this thing. By the way, guest lineup, we've got Blake Cashman coming up. He's supposed to call in probably about 4 minutes. He's, of course, now become our player regular this season. Another strong game for Cashman. Another strong defensive performance for the Vikings, who needed pretty much every bit of it. He is scheduled for, as I said, in 3 or 4 minutes. In addition, Rich Gannon is going to join us at 4. He is always candid. I'm very curious to see what he thinks about the Vikings. Not necessarily another evaluation of the quarterback, but more of why now is it a mistake to punt for virtually nothing this early? Or does he buy the sometimes you got to clear the room of that history? Gannon is at 4. In addition, today, Alec Lewis is at 5:30. Is that correct?
8: Correct.
7: Ben Lieber is scheduled for 5 o'clock. So we got a very full lineup and a lot of reaction going, not just to the quarterback trade, but also the Vikings victory once again over, as I said, the Tampa Bay Bucks. Ultimately, another very strong performance from our defense. Not going out much of a limb there, am I?
8: It was tremendous. Baker's slippery now. He's hard to bring down. I know one of the talking points is about the sacks and wreaking havoc, and eventually they knocked him out of the game.
7: I think Cashman knocked him out of the game.
8: Yeah. Yes, he did.
7: Our next guest.
8: By the way, the other Vikings news of the day.
7: Yeah.
8: Because they did play this without Justin Jefferson for most of it.
7: That's important.
8: He apparently has an ankle sprain, but the imaging was good and avoided anything long term. And there's a chance that he'll play Sunday against Miami.
7: Here's the bad news that's probably going to be sneakily underreported because the player is not a superstar name. Josh Oliver, bicep and undergoing surgery. So does that mean he's automatically out for the season? A torn bicep sounds bad.
8: They're terrible.
7: And what has to be remembered is over the course of time he's been here, now more than ever, he was being used in this vaunted new ground game, right? He's been a bigger and bigger part. I think the stat I saw today is he was on the field for like close to 60% of our snaps. Now you could say, well, is that necessarily a good thing or a bad thing on the basis of what we saw? Well, fact is, obviously, the running game has been good, at least through part of the early part of the season, and was important to reestablish. So he's, I can't even imagine what my assumption is a torn bicep hurts badly.
8: Yeah.
7: Maybe it's like an Achilles and it doesn't, but it sounds awful. A torn bicep.
8: How does that even happen?
7: I don't know. Oh. Does somebody, like, take a bite out of his arm? Is it, how do you get a torn bicep?
8: I think a lot of times it's somebody just runs through it, literally. I heard someone describing it on the radio a week or so ago, a defensive player. They were actually talking about trying to tackle Adrian Peterson way back in like his rookie year and said they put the arm out, he just ran right through it, and basically that just snapped his bicep.
7: Oof.
8: So it can happen like that. It's horrible to even describe.
7: Yeah.
8: And he said he knew it immediately, and even the trainers were like, well, let's go take it. He's like, no, my bicep is torn. I felt it. I won't even say what he said because it is graphic, or it can be graphic. Right. So people know is the point. And it's very, very painful, or at least I would assume it's very painful.
7: Is it silly for me to suggest that if the Vikings starting quarterback had looked brilliant yesterday, it might have been easier for me to swallow making this move when they did it? I mean, it shouldn't matter.
8: Yes.
7: But the cosmetics of it are part of the problem. I mean, nothing has been established at the position. It doesn't mean it can't be, but nothing has been established at this position yet. Nothing. Here's the best Kyler stat. Single safety look. You're a big single safety guy.
8: Yes.
7: Did you see his numbers?
8: No.
7: This is, I think, via Gesling through one of the wonk websites. 6 for 22 for 18 yards and an interception and 3 sacks facing a single safety.
9: A lot of things that are
7: now, you'd
9: correctable.
7: Like to think logically a single safety. Well, wait a minute. That means there's got to be passing lanes all over the place, right? That's not a good, none of it was effective. And you could make the argument that on at least one of the two long passes to Addison, he got bailed out by his receiver.
8: Yes.
7: Which is not illegal.
8: Right.
7: They can help good quarterbacks too. But man, there was nothing there where you go, oh, I kind of get the thread of why we had to do what we had to do and why we figured, well, we might as well go and get him. I saw none of that. I didn't see any urgency to it. I saw, by the way, the shot clock down to like zero almost every time you went to the line of scrimmage. Mm-hmm. So we'll see where that goes.
8: And the body language, by the way, of everybody else was not great while all that was going
7: on. No, that's true.
8: We'll talk about that later.
7: You're right about that, 100%. I think the hotline is ringing now. Maybe we're better off keeping the conversation to defense and special teams. Bud Grant, I got to believe. Well, maybe we'll talk to our next guest about that. Blake Cashman is calling in as we speak. He is our weekly Viking contributor to the bumper-to-bumper program day after Vikings games. Questions, Bradshaw and Bryant, KFN text line is open at 646-86. And Blake now joins us via the Connecticut Water Systems hotline as we speak. You're a familiar. Thank you for the time again. You're familiar, I'm assuming, with the name Bud Grant.
10: Of course.
7: Legend, right? I mean, you know that. You're one of us. I mean, you know all of that. And I'm thinking, as I'm watching yesterday's game, and really the whole start of the season for you guys, Bud would love this team. Because Bud loved what? Well, I mean, it's not like he never had good offenses, but he loved defense, and he loved special teams. And I don't think enough can be said in either area so far during this young season. What do you think?
10: Yeah, I think, for starters, our special teams showed up big for us. They played a lot of snaps, and obviously Jug took one to the house and touched paint, which is a game-changing play. I think if you look at the statistics there, when you have a punt return that goes for 6, you know, your chances of winning go up like 78%, something like that. So that's a huge play in the game. Honestly, we've been waiting on him to do that. We knew that was coming. But, you know, whenever there's big plays on special teams, they're game-changing plays. So that was huge.
7: No question. And, of course, the week before, you get the blocked field goal. Massive play, which Bud used to get up. Matt Blair, one of the great, you know, special teams kick blocker in history. And it's... it's a sneaky, it tends to get not reported as much as you know because we're all fixated, or many of us, with offense and defense, right? And we learn over and over again, like the stat you just laid out, the importance of special teams in the end becomes just as big as either of those areas. Defensively, here's my toss-up question for you. Going in, how did the plan differ this week with Mayfield compared to what it might have been last week facing Caleb Williams?
10: Well, like I think I said earlier in the week, we had a lot of respect for Baker's mobility in the pocket, his ability to extend plays, he makes tremendous plays off schedule, off rhythm. And I felt like we did a good job. I think, you know, what we didn't do as good of a job is maybe, you know, kind of throttling down at the point of attack when we could make a tackle on Baker. I know I had a couple of them. You know, he's elusive guy. He's patient there and makes his moves at the last second. So we definitely, I felt like, left some sacks out there. But in terms of creating pressure, discomfort in the pocket, getting quarterback moved off the spot, I thought we did a great job
7: there. You did. I mean, and again, it's easy for me to say, watch it on TV. But what I can see, and I'm not sure, maybe you guys can pick this up to in the building or right in front of him. But there were so many shots. And, you know, Mayfield's a tough guy. I'm not saying he ever is going to quit playing. You know, he is competitive, as you well know. But I saw a number of times, man, there was a look in his face like, wow, I don't know what we try now. I don't even know where we go with this thing. And I assume if you're a defensive player, that's part of what you're looking for. If you can have that, take that kind of toll mentally on a QB, that's a big step.
10: Absolutely. I think, you know, that's a big part of really just Flo's scheme. He wants to create a lot of confusion, stress, frustration. And when you can get your opponent feeling that way, a lot of times it creates opportunities for, you know, us as defensive players to make big plays, whether it be pressure, sacks, TFLs, taking the ball away. There's plays to be had out there. But, you know, again, when you're playing a competitive, good quarterback and offense like the Tampa Bay Buccaneers, you have to be able to do that and withstand it play after play and drive after drive.
7: Did you guys, I don't have the stats in front of me, do you feel like, obviously the numbers going into that game in terms of blitz was historic for B-Flow with your defense. Did you guys blitz as much in this game as you had previously? Did you counter it, go a little bit different way? Well, how much did you guys blitz yesterday? Do you know?
10: I don't know the exact number off the top of my head, but I feel like it was right in the ballpark of what it usually is. You know, I think we made some good adjustments, too, in the second half, kind of. IDing what they were trying to do with protection, what they were trying to do, you know, with their routes to attack our coverage. And so collectively with the coaches and the defensive players making those adjustments and, you know, kind of continuing to accelerate and play better football as the game went on is a key reason why we were able to pull that one out with a victory.
7: I got a text coming into the booth from the 602 area code. Is that Arizona, RG? I don't remember where 602 is. And he asks an interesting question of you. This is what he texted in. When you hit a player who gets injured from it, how do you feel? Bad or that's the game? I think he's probably referring to the dislocated thumb play where you're pouncing on Baker and he ends up, I think, dislocating the thumb during that contact. How do you process a play like that?
10: Well, it's just part of the game. Baker is trying to do what a good competitive quarterback is going to do and extend the play and try to find a man downfield, especially with, you know, the game on the line, honestly. And I'm trying to do my best to stop him and affect the throw. And I got my hand up there, and it looked like his hand hit my arm. And, you know, I don't think it's any player's intention to injure someone. Whether it be yourself or somebody on your team or opponent, you never want to see that. And Baker's a tough guy. You know, for his sake, I hope he's able to bounce back quickly and get healthy. But it's just part of the game and the nature of how it goes. And I think collectively through the league, we understand that.
7: The news broke earlier today that J.J. McCarthy has indeed been traded to the Giants. I'm sure you're well aware of that. And I don't know how, obviously he's a teammate. I don't know how well you know them, offense, defense, all that sort of thing. Is it jarring? I know it's not anything you have any control over, but is it jarring when that happens during the season?
10: From a relationship standpoint, you know, we have a close locker room, a very tight-knit group, friendships. So it's hard to see guys go, but I've been around long enough where nothing surprises me. You know, I'm a guy that's been traded myself. So, you know, I was able to see JJ this morning and talk to him a little bit. And, you know, myself and the entire locker room is all very supportive of him and wishes him the best on his new opportunity and excited to see what he can do. But it's the nature of the business. And unfortunately, those things happen, but you know, those moves are, you know, what the Vikings feel is best for the team and what the Giants feel is best for their team in that moment.
7: You got traded, was it in 2022?
10: March of 2022. My third season, the offseason with the Jets. It's like a week into free agency, I believe.
7: To the Texans, right? So when it happened for you, is it humbling, or are you ready, or you say, fine, you know, I can play. I know I can play. What do you remember when you went through that?
10: There's a lot of mixed emotions. Personally, for me, I was looking forward to a new opportunity. You know, I always try to keep my mind on the positive, and that's a team sees value in you. They want to bring you in and give you an opportunity to show what you can do. They believe in you. So you got to, you know, keep your focus on the positives. But, you know, of course, like I mentioned, like it's what's hard in this business is you create these relationships, these friendships, and all of a sudden you just got to pick up and go. And it's hard to see those guys leave, and it was hard for me to leave. I had friendships in New York, again, it's the nature of the business. We understand how it goes, and it's a great opportunity to create a new start and to create more friendships and relationships within a new locker room.
7: Do you think he still, JJ, I'm talking about, has a chance with a second life? Do you still think he has a chance to be a big-time NFL starting quarterback?
10: I do. I think JJ has all the tools and the skill set he needs to possess to be a great quarterback in this league. And I think he's going to continue to get better. And I'm excited for, you know, all his future opportunities that are coming his way. You know, I have a close relationship with him. My fiance is really good friends with his wife. Mm. So I'm sure we'll be staying in touch a lot over the next year and years to come.
7: Last question. We appreciate the time, as always. Viking stalwart Blake Cashman, another terrific game by him and the defense as well. Now preparing for the Miami Dolphins.

0: executing on the practice field, and then when Sunday comes, putting it all together and performing well. And, you know, I've been a part of great teams. I've been part of bad teams. The difference in the great teams and the bad teams is very small in this league. You have to respect every opponent. And no NFL game is a cakewalk. So we're going to do what we always do and continue to look for ways to get better and just continue to put our best foot forward.
1: Appreciate the time as always. And for the record, there's a few people who've texted going, well, you do know who Blake played for in high school. Yes. When I say, you know, Bud, don't you? I was being rather sarcastic. I obviously knew that there might be a bit of a connection there, but that's sometimes the way I do business, for better or for worse. My sarcasm doesn't always get received very well, but that I definitely understand. And again, I appreciate the time. Congratulations, man, on a terrific start. Defensively, like I said, I don't know how it could be going any better for you right now.
0: Thank you. I really appreciate it.
1: Blake Cashman, kind enough to join us via the Connecticut Water Systems hotline. We have a very good lineup today, and it's a deeper lineup than we expected because of the breaking news regarding Blake's guy, J.J. McCarthy. He sounds like he's pretty high on him. Now,
2: teammates liked him.
1: There's no question about that. The plan is for Rich Gannon at the top of the hour, correct?
2: Yes.
1: In addition, we've got Ben Lieber in the top of the 5 o'clock hour. We've got Alec Lewis at 5:30. We haven't gotten to a single Vikings talking point. Maybe should we do that next?
2: We can try. It's going to be a shorty.
1: Very shorty. Yep. We'll try to get caught up and stay somewhat on schedule on a very busy day here in the Fan.
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8: 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Call DJ Coulter Agency for a quote today. Well, the Minnesota Lynx were blown out by the New York Liberty 91-75 in game one of their best of three first-round series at Target Center yesterday. Game two of that series coming up tomorrow night. Here's Lynx coach Cheryl Reeve on the loss.
9: Well, it's a 120-minute series. We said it before the game. You know, nothing's decided in the first 10 minutes or the first 40 minutes. That's not how it works. And so we still got work to do, and we have to obviously win the next one. So these next 40 being, extremely, vital to be able to get to the 120. But we have the ability to do it.
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10: Before we prepare for Rich Gannon at the top of the hour. Dan, if you're McCarthy now, which is more humiliating, being third string QB after losing the starting spot or being a recent number one draft pick that is dumped for a fifth round pick? As for timing, I have to believe there's some salary cap benefit by trading, and perhaps the GM needed the capital to address running back and tight end needs. Now, Teasley did hint that, hell, you know, the fifth round pick we got might help us get a player this year, too. He didn't rule that out. There's some dead cap money, and then there's some benefit. I think there's a little of both regarding that. I don't think money has a big, big part of this. I'd be surprised. Dan, you wanted leadership. You got it with the new GM. The Kwesi era is in the rearview mirror. Teasley is not messing around, knows that 9 was a poor decision. Let's ride. And lastly, let's see if I could find the Mount Media Jackals, Cashman... played for Bud. Thank you. Or played for Bud's kid.
11: For Mike.
10: Yeah, for Mike. Oh, here. This is from Jake and Egan. Dan, there was quite literally zero other answers to that question about JJ being a good quarterback in the future. You really want him to say anything other than, I do, then you're dreaming. It's a fair observation, but what I do evaluate on, maybe wrongly, is how you answer it. Because obviously, it's not. There's not a player who's going to say, JJ?
11: He's cooked.
10: No chance.
11: Yeah, we should have traded him last year.
10: So that I understand. What are you expecting? But I do look for demeanor. I do look a little bit for enthusiasm. And maybe with Cashman, that's just the way he's built. And no matter who it would have been, he would have said the same thing. But he's a veteran player. So I thought he was very enthusiastic about what he had to say about him. So I'm judging on... It's very subjective.
11: Yeah.
10: But I thought he went beyond sort of a stock answer, and that's why I thought the question was worth asking, even though it is very much obviously a leading question, or there's not much way that you're going to get utter unvarnished truth, especially if they go, man, I saw some slippage or I saw some things I just didn't like.
11: But also, you never know.
10: Well, and here's the thing from the Giants standpoint, and this is why it's, probably a brilliant move for them, regardless of whether they're thinking of using him immediately or later. Fifth round pick.
11: Right.
10: That's the difference. It's a much harder sell here because of what the Vikings gave up to go get him. Giants got nothing to lose. If he's a complete washout there, what do? You gave up a fifth round pick. Right? They're a dime a dozen, aren't they?
11: And maybe gave them a better chance to win some games this year while they wait for their actual starting quarterback to come back eventually.
10: That's Jackson also Dart. Very, very true, Davey, as we like to say. The prediction I've heard today is that within 3 weeks, JJ will be starting for the Giants.
11: Well, Jameis is Jameis, as much
10: that's
11: as we
10: thing.
11: Like
10: that's
11: him.
10: That's what JJ's got going for
11: yes,
10: him.
11: Yes, he's got an opportunity.
10: Jameis is not very good. Now, Jameis can get streaky, but I still worry about whether you're actually making it less likely he'll figure it out, because what he really needs to do, I think, is probably sit for another year and practice. That's the problem. When you're the third stringer, you don't get much practice time. He'll probably get more practice time in this situation than he would in Minnesota. Let's come back and get a true MVP quarterback's opinion on all of this. We always love having Rich Gannon on, former Viking, and now big-time football analyst. His reaction to the Vikings move, maybe a little bit of early thought on the NFL season and the Vikings 3-0 start. We'll check in with our old friend Rich Gannon next.
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12: All you need is 7 seconds. Well, that's all the Ravens needed yesterday in Brazil against the Cowboys. The Ravens won 34-31. Lamar Jackson and the Ravens offense moved the ball down the field with 7 seconds left to get in position to kick a game-winning field goal. The Ravens are now 2-1 and play Tennessee in week 4. I'm Chris Black.
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8: 7-4 to the Fan regional weather from meteorologist Utah Tom Szymanski. Areas of showers and scattered thunderstorms tonight. Overnight low of 61. Same tomorrow, but ending in the morning. Cloudy conditions. Areas of showers ending in the morning. High of 71 tomorrow. For Wednesday, mostly sunny. Warmer. High of 75 on Wednesday. And then Thursday and Friday, partly cloudy. Breezy at times. Heading into the weekend, high 63 to 68. 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
10: Right to it. Been a while since we've had our next guest on. He's very busy. He's got a lot of media obligations, and I'm delighted that he found a way to squeeze us in today, as timely as the Vikings' big move was. To have him same day is terrific. Rich Gannon, NFL analyst, Sirius XM NFL Radio, 33rd team, 17-year National Football League quarterback, and of course, a most valuable player. Joining us via the Connecticut Water Systems Hotline. Mr. Gannon, how have you been?
29: Dan, I'm doing well, brother. And it's been exciting to watch the Vikings. It's a gritty team. The 3-0 having to play with, really, in essence, what was expected to be a third-string quarterback to start the season.
10: Well, you know, maybe we start there, and then we can morph into your reaction to the big news earlier today involving J.J. McCarthy, because I am very curious to get your view on this whole episode here and the ultimate decision, not just to move on him, but to move on him now. But let's start with what you've seen from the team, because you mentioned gritty. That's not something that the KOC Vikings have been known for. He's even acknowledged, well, I got to worry less about how pretty we look and more about just winning games, which to me shouldn't have taken him this long to figure that out. But do you see a little different in that regard, the different characteristic in that regard? Certainly when it comes to the defense and special teams, what do you see so far?
29: I think every year a team, despite who comes back and who's new to the team, every team has to create their own identity. And I think every team is going to experience some adversity, right, during the course of the season. And, of course, the Vikings got it early on the third series of the game when they lose their starting quarterback against the Packers. And, you know, that game really wasn't going in their favor, and they somehow found a way to battle back, and it's stunning what happened in the last 10 minutes of that game. But I think they went on to Chicago the second week of the season with a backup quarterback and won kind of an ugly game and some bad weather, right? And their defense played well. They block even the special teams. Yeah. They block a field goal. And then this past week, they get their starting quarterback back. He's trying to figure things out. Felt like they're dynamic offensively. They lose Justin Jefferson, and they get a punt return for a touchdown. Their defense comes up with some big stops. I mean, that's really the nature of our business, right? Very few teams can be like the Rams and go out and score 35 points each week, or, you know, be so dominant on defense or even play complimentary football all season. I mean, everybody has their strengths and weaknesses, and I think we're really kind of finding out, you know, what the issues are. But I give the Vikings and Kevin O'Connell a lot of credit for, you know, battling through some adversity early in the season and finding themselves at 3-0. It's a real compliment, I think, to the players and coaches in Minnesota.
10: As a quarterback whisperer yourself, give me your early impressions of Kyler, because I'm not feeling it yet.
29: You know, I think what you see is what you get. He's an incredible athlete. He's got some limitations, obviously, with his size. I think he's always going to struggle functioning from the pocket. That's not really, you know, when you're 5'10", it's going to be an issue, right? This is a big man's game. The guys in front of you are 6'5", 6'6". They got shoulder pads and helmets on. The guys rushing, put their hands up. It's hard to see and function back then. I was 6'3". It was hard for me. So, you know, I think he's a guy that when you get him out on the edge can be really explosive. I think a big part of his game and what he's very good at is the unscripted offense. In other words, his ability to create and manufacture offense on his own, whether it's running for a first down, scrambling, extending a play. So that's really where he's at his best. Unfortunately, you know, we have good defenses in the league, and they're going to really function from the pocket, and that's an area of his game where he has to improve. But you know, I thought last week, I think they struggled a little bit in with the interior, that there's some push there. I think you lose Justin Jefferson. That didn't help. And, you know, you go on the road, I don't care who you are, anytime you go on the road and get a win in this league, it's a positive. I think for his first start, or I should say his second start, but his first full game, you know, I thought it was a mixed bag. But I think he's certainly an upgrade over what they had last year.
10: From your perspective, did the Vikings make the right move today, moving now, not waiting any longer to make the move on J.J. McCarthy?
29: Yeah, I think so. And unless, Dan, you're in the building, right, and you see the players, how they come to work every day, what their preparation looks like, what their attitude looks like, what their confidence looks like, you know, do we see improvement? Are we making the same mistakes? At some point, you know, that's all part of the evaluation process. So if you're not in the building every day and you haven't seen this kid from year one, and then, you know, what happened last year and then training camp, it's a little bit more speculation. However, I always go back to what Bill Belichick used to do in New England. When he make a mistake, he quickly move on from it. I think a lot of teams, especially at that position, when they make a mistake, they sit there and try and make it work.
10: Yep.
29: And I think you can just continue to go backwards. I think when you look at what they did, there's an opportunity with the Giants and their quarterback situation. I'm certain that this conversation started last week, and it was like, hey, give us a second or third round pick, you can have them. And the Giants were like, nope. And then another week goes by, and they win a game. They call back up and said, you know, what are you thinking? And maybe, you know, the Vikings won the fourth, and they took a fifth. I mean, at some point, you got to cut bait. And I just think this is an opportunity for the Vikings to move on. I mean, he was the third quarterback. I mean, let's just be honest. He wasn't even the second quarterback. And I think you go back and look at what happened last year. The guy played before he was ready. He started 10 games. He won six of them, despite, you know, the struggles that he had. I think you look at how they won those six games. You got to give the defense and the coach and everybody else a lot of credit. And I'm not trying to, you know, bash him. I just think he really struggled last year. I mean, he threw more interceptions than touchdowns. He completed a league low 57% of his passes. The game was moving way too fast for him. He couldn't get it to slow down. His processing wasn't great. His anticipation wasn't great. And, you know, it is what it is. And I thought, you know, this year he'd come back. I thought, you know, maybe with the competition he'd be better. I don't think there was really a lot of – I think the Vikings had already made up their mind. When they brought in Kyler Murray, it would have taken an incredible effort from J.J. training camp to beat him out. And he didn't. And, in fact, not only did he not beat him out, But he wound up being the third guy, and I think at that point you decide, you know what, maybe it's everybody's best interest to move on.
10: All right, couple concerns, and one of them has to do with your own career. But before we get to that part of it, you alluded to it a little bit. I think there's reason to believe what you said last answer. He wasn't ready to be a starting quarterback last year. And so that's my biggest problem with, I guess, just calling this a failure or moving on from it as quickly as they are. I put some of that on the organization. Now, you know, as you well know, the backstory is the Vikings thought they had they weren't going to pay Darnold. We can argue about that decision, but they thought they had an insurance policy in Daniel Jones. And they offered him more than he ended up with the Colts. But Daniel Jones clearly thought they've anointed JJ already, so I'm going to have a better chance to start from the beginning if I go to the Colts. And so that may have been part of the miscalculation here, but to me, that you're doing disservice to a guy who I think does have some talent when you put him out there when he was clearly not ready to be the guy anointed that way. What do you think?
29: I think you're right. I mean, there's a lot of blame to go around. I mean, I think you can start with the general manager who drafted him. I think Kevin and the coaching staff have to accept some responsibility. Yeah. The player has to accept responsibility for his performance. And, you know, it just didn't work out. And I think despite a lot of great effort on the part of everyone, I'm sure, you know, JJ put a lot of time in. The coaching staff tried to build game plans around what he did well. And, you know, it just didn't work out. I think when you watch the tape, it's clear that the guy wasn't ready to play. I mean, I think Kevin would agree to that. Mm-hmm. I mean, and, you know, at that point, you know, Sam Darnold was down the road having a great season for the Seahawks, and, you know, there's no looking back. And so, you know, we tried to make it work. You tried to get him experience. You were hoping that you'd see improvement from, you know, his first start through the season. That didn't happen. And I really think he's a guy that's lost some confidence, which is not unusual. I was there when I was with the Vikings.
10: Yep, sure.
29: I mean, you get kicked to the curb enough, and you're not getting any type of positive reinforcement. And every time you pick up the paper or turn on the radio, they tell you you're a bum. It can affect you. And I think that's the issue I would see right now with JJ, is that you gotta push the reset button with him and try and build him back up. It's like that movie Top Gun, you know, when they put the plane down in the ocean and they said, get him up flying. Get back in, you know.
10: Yeah.
29: That's the thing. You got to get this kid back, reps and everything else. But I think the situation in New York is a good one, because I think it's an offense that's tailored to somebody like Jackson Dart. They want the RPOs. They want to cut the field in half. They want to move the launch point for the quarterback. I don't think Jameis Winston is an answer. I think he's an accident waiting to happen, quite frankly. And I think at some point, you know, JJ's going to get a chance to play this season in New York.
10: Here's the cautionary tale for me going back to your career. And look, I understand. Just because it took you a minute to become what you were at the position doesn't mean that's all JJ needs. You know, not all players are equal. But that's what's whispering in my mind, is that is it too soon? Unless you tell me you've been in quarterback rooms and if it gets uncomfortable, if you've got a guy who clearly wants to be a starter, has been demoted from one to three, that sometimes you just have to get. You got to clear the room. I mean, you can speak to that because you've been in those situations. But I hesitate saying the whole story is already done on him, because I look at what happened to you.
29: Well, unfortunately, we live in a world and in a league where we have very little patience for young players, and we draft them, and they're no longer able to sit and watch and learn for a couple of years. We throw them out there. I mean, what the Packers did with, you know, Aaron Rodgers and Jordan Love is, and even the Chiefs with Alex Smith and Patrick Mahomes, was unique, right?
10: You're right.
29: That teams, when they take a guy, they're going to throw him out there. And I think, you know, that's what happens. And some guy, everyone's got a different timeline. Not everybody's ready to play, you know, when they're a young player. And I think that's the danger, right? And then we decide, like, they can't play. And then, you know, Sam Darnold is a great example. Mm-hmm. He goes to the Jets. He plays before he's ready. He doesn't understand the importance of ball security. He's in a bad team, bad organization, bad coaches, bad play callers. They keep firing guys around him. And, you know, he, after, you know, 4 years in the league, they head coach, first time play caller, bad team, bad experience. And he goes to San Francisco for a year, and he finally goes, wow, even though he doesn't play, he goes, oh, my gosh, this is what a professional football team looks like, and this is what a good coaching staff looks like and good game plans. And then he comes to Minnesota, and he's much better prepared for the opportunity. And what does he do? he seizes the moment. He plays really well. And then he follows it up next year with a, you know, last year with a Super Bowl performance. So, you know, I think he's a poster child, I think, for quarterbacks that kind of, you know, go through some adversity and some trials and tribulations early in their career and then it can come out the other side. Now, if we were going to work out Sam Darnold and we're going to work out J.J. McCarthy in shorts and a T-shirt, we'd probably come away going, hey, I don't know. They're both good athletes. They both throw the ball well. They both, you know, the other guy's got a lot more experience. He's been through a lot more fires. I think he's a lot more ready to play. And I think that's kind of where we're at with J.J. McCarthy. His career can go one of two ways or three ways. You know, he could come and kind of, you know, have kind of a mediocre career and play another 4 or 5 years and be a backup somewhere. He can bomb out and be out of the league in 2 years. Yeah. Think about this for just a second. I'll give you an interesting stat. He's one of four first-round quarterbacks in the last 25 years to start 10 or fewer games for the team that drafted him. The other one, Paxton Lynch, Trey Lance and Johnny Manziel. That's not company you want to keep.
10: No, good point.
29: And I just, you know, I would say that, you know, I think, you know, this is an opportunity for him. You know, it's not going to be easy because he's going to go somewhere and have to learn an offense in the middle of the season. He's not going to get a lot of reps, but it is an opportunity. And, you know, hopefully this guy hangs in there and we see improvement and he can get his confidence back because I agree with you. I do think this kid has some ability.
10: Here's an out of left field question for you. And from the hypothetical standpoint, you suddenly have the opportunity to run the Vikings and you have the, I'll just ask the question this way. You need a veteran quarterback because you think you've got a good infrastructure around you. Would you rather have Kyler Murray or Kirk Cousins?
29: Well, one guy's about 20 years older. That's the problem. my initial thoughts would be I'd take Kirk Cousins because, you know, I think they're very different. Cousins is a guy that's going to be a pocket passer. He's got great experience. He's got a lot of the qualities and tangibles you love, but he's not going to be able to make any plays with his feet. He can't extend plays in a muddy, congested pocket. He's not great. But he is an elder statesman with a boatload of experience, and he can navigate some choppy waters. The other guy, you know, is a reason why the Arizona Cardinals are paying him $35 million not to play there. You know, he came into the league, wasn't ready to play. Didn't do the work he was supposed to do in terms of the preparation. That's never a good thing. If your quarterback's not the hardest working guy and the smartest guy on the team, you got a problem. Now, hopefully he's learned from that experience. This is the best football team he's ever had around him, you know, going back to his days in college, obviously, and then the best coaching staff that he's had. So this is a great opportunity for Kyler Murray to kind of, you know, show the Vikings that he can be the long-term answer. But he's got to stay on the field. And Dan, if you really want to know, go back. His numbers in September and October are usually very good. Why? He's got fresh legs. He's running around. He's making plays. He's driving defensive coordinators crazy. But then he gets beat up. He gets banged around. Mm-hmm. He gets knocked around. He's not a big guy. And he starts missing some time.
10: Mm-hmm.
29: And he struggles a little bit coming down the finish line. And that's what we have to see from Kyler Murray. A great opportunity in a very competitive division. And I just want to see what this kid can do with it.
10: I was also trying to give you an opportunity to strut a little bit about your Raiders club with Kirk Cousins.
29: How about that?
10: How about
29: Reno,
10: the start?
29: Dan, I'm happy for him. You know why? Because I think he knows the situation. It's a lot better situation than it was in Atlanta. I mean, they give the guy, you know, $150 million, and then they don't even tell him they draft a quarterback. He's like, what the heck? And Las Vegas, at least they told him, hey, we're going to draft this quarterback.
10: Right.
29: And you'll start us out. He's done a nice job there, and I hope he can keep it going.
10: Yeah, it's a nice early start. I haven't seen enough of him. I'm hoping to see him soon because there have been so many other games to mess with.
29: Yeah, he's playing. You know what? The receiving corps stinks, but this Brock Bowers is a great player.
10: Mm-hmm.
29: He's managing the game really well. He's taking care of the football. You know, the defense is – I mean, they're playing complimentary football. And you know what? They're playing with some confidence. This is a team that, you know, has fired coaches and quarterbacks and play callers and – I give Kirk Cousins a lot of credit. You know, he's I guess you could say he's a journeyman who's made a boatload of money because the guy is, he's a pretty decent player.
10: The league is better, I think, when the Raiders are good. I'm old enough to remember the old days. I just think it's a better league. No question. So I hope this is real. Let me ask you something going back to the Rich Gannon career at the quarterback position. How often, if the cameras had kind of zoomed in on you on the field, yelling over to the bench about displeasure regarding a play call, how often would we have been able to read your lips being similar to A-Rodge, my guy Aaron Rodgers?
29: You know, I talked about that this morning on my radio show. I said, thank goodness that we didn't have, like, you know, all these camera angles and social media, because I may have been banned. But, you know, I was a very vocal player. I was a passionate player. And I think a lot of it, Dan, was because of the experiences I went through in Minnesota. It really hardened me.
10: Yep.
29: I think it toughened me up. I took more responsibility. I took more ownership when I got later in my career. Because you know what? I figured, you know what? I'm going to go down swinging. And I'm going to be the most prepared player on the field. I'll be the hardest working guy on the field. I may not be the most talented, but if I can bring those qualities and attributes to the position, you know, the physical, mental toughness, I can help our team win games, and we were able to do that later in my career.
10: No question about that. You're, to this early, through the early part of the season here, the biggest single surprise for you?
29: Well, the Raiders will be one of them at 3-0. I think that's been a big story. I think the Chargers at 0-3 is another big story. I think they've, you look at the quarterback, Justin Herbert, Mike McDaniel, they can't get out of their way. They can't make first downs. They're just, I guess the Patriots would be another team. They're 1-2, but offensively, they've had 29 possessions. They've scored one touchdown. I'm sorry, they've had 30 possessions. They've scored one offensive touchdown. So, and the quarterback is struggling. So I guess those are the two big things from a disappointing standpoint. I think the Raiders at 3-0. Look, the Raiders play the Chiefs this week. When was the last time the Raiders and Chiefs matched up in a regular season game with both teams were undefeated?
10: That's a great point. Wait. That's great. Well, you know, you mentioned Herbert. Explain him to me. Because, again, you look at him physically and you say, sky's the limit. There's nothing he can't do. But my approach on him has been, well, that sounds good, but I don't see it translated. What do you, as a former QB, MVP QB, what do you see? What's missing there?
29: You know, I think what's missing is everybody's personality is different, right? Like, not everybody can be Peyton Manning or Tom Brady or Drew Brees, you know, and just be like the CEO of the operation. Some guys lead differently. Some guys are very vocal. Some guys are more soft-spoken. If I was coaching the guys, and by the way, it's hard to change somebody's personality, right? You can't just come in and go, hey, you got to take more ownership. You got to be more demanding of your teammates. I would say this. If you look at him physically and you watch his body of work, all the qualities and the intangibles that you absolutely love at that position. He's 6'5", he's 35 pounds. He can rip the ball around the infield. He can make every throw. He's tough. He can make plays with his feet. He'll sit in there. He'll take a hit. I mean, you know, and he's smart. You know, he's really high football IQ guy. But you go, what's missing? Well, last year, what was missing was the left tackle and the right tackle. The offensive line was a disaster. They couldn't run the ball. They couldn't protect them. Took a bunch of hits. You know, they weren't good enough around them. I think this year, that's the big question, because they brought in Mike McDaniel. And sometimes, you know, when you bring in someone from outside your organization, you know, what you see is what you get. Like, Mike wants to do things differently. Yeah. I don't know that it's been a good fit right now for I ask. I would say, what's their identity as an offense? Mm-hmm. And quite frankly, through 3 weeks of the season, I have no idea what they're doing out there in Los Angeles.
10: That makes some sense. Let's finish up with this. Let's bring it back to the Vikings. As you mentioned, 3-0 start, as ugly as it has been. And offensively, there was a stretch in the third quarter, Rich, where it was very unsightly. I don't think it was just all great defense. But as a former QB, what do you see that is unique from the Flores approach? It's been much talked about. It's been much discussed. The amount of blitzing, even by his standards, I think is historic so far this season. Is it that different? Does a quarterback have to process more? What do you see as you try to read it as a former QB?
29: Okay, so every room in your house is different, right? You wouldn't eat breakfast in the bathroom, right? You wouldn't sleep, in the dining room. We have different rooms in the house. We do different things. Well, it's the same thing in football. We have situations that are very, very unique and different. Third down is very different than the red zone, and 2 minute and first and 10 plays. Where he is so much better than most defense third down. Just look at what I think the Bucs were 2 of 15 on third down last week. His third down package is incredible. They show you these myriad of different looks and fronts and coverages. You can't tell if it's a 3-man rush, if it's a 7-man rush, the overloads, the double A gap looks. And I think that's really where he can get you. That's where the negative plays come in. The sacks, the turnovers, the batted balls, the forced fumbles, the interception. I mean, that's really where, and if you're playing, if I'm playing against Flo, I'm going to spend a boatload, and I mean a boatload of time on third down and on protections, because, you know, that's where you get exposed, because there's communication breakdowns, there's some uncertainty, and that's, I mean, he's good in a lot of other places, but really where I think he separates himself is on third down. I can't imagine he goes home on Wednesday nights. That's really, that's a lot of times where the defense coordinators spend their time with their third down package.
10: Yeah.
29: Wednesday night at the practice. My guess is Flo spends a lot of time in that area.
10: By the way, we have, actually last, how many years has it been now, Garzy? Sean Salisbury joins us weekly.
29: He's terrific.
10: He's been great with us, man. He's been wonderfully passionate. Did you guys get along here? I can't remember.
29: Yeah, no. So Sean came in, I think, like in 91. And when Tommy, I think, you know, it was Wade and Tommy and myself. And
10: yeah.
29: They moved on from Tommy. Then Sean came in, and then we were there in 91 and 92. And then, of course, 92, we were 8-3. And then he kind of yanked me and put in Sean for a couple of weeks and put me there. That was a real train wreck. And I think, I don't think that we did not get along, but,
10: right.
29: I thought it created some animosity in the quarterback room a little bit, just the way it was handled, but the lack of communication. Denny never said a word to me. The offensive coordinator, a guy named Jack Burns, who was
10: Jack Burns, I remember.
29: Honestly, the worst coach I ever had in my 17 years. I mean, the worst, I mean, not even close. I mean, he was, but that, and he got fired, I think, a couple games into the second season, and they promoted Brian Billick. But, Sean and I get along great. I see him every year at different events. And Super Bowl. He's done a great job in radio. My gosh, he's got a great show down there, a podcast.
10: He's doing well, yeah.
29: But, he's very passionate, and he was passionate as a player as well. But we did get along.
10: I'm just cracking up
29: long
10: listening to you talk about Jack Burns, because I do remember being around him, and
29: he was the most arrogant, like, guy. Like, it was all about him, and, like, I don't have a lot of bad things to say about coaches, but, like, he set my career back quite a ways. Like, you know, we were 8-3 that year.
10: Yeah.
29: We had some talent. And then they sat me down in the playoff game against Washington. Sean went out there, and he couldn't make a first down. And I sat there in the sidelines thinking, this is incredible. We're going to lose the playoff game because Denny Green won't put me in the game. It was bad.
10: It's a great
29: chapter. And then I got traded, yeah.
10: Yeah, it's a great chapter. I mean, here, people care. I mean, who are old enough are still interested in that, because we didn't know it at the time.
29: Look at how many coaches Denny Green went through in
10: the
29: 10 years. I mean, every year was somebody different.
10: Well,
29: McMahon, it was Warren Moon,
10: yeah.
29: It was Randall Cunningham, Brad Johnson, it was Rich. I mean, you know, and as good as Denny was, and he was good in a lot of areas, he was very good at personnel, and he's a good communicator, and he's a good strategy-wise, he was very solid. He was horrible, horrible when it came to developing a relationship with the quarterback.
10: Yeah.
29: He just wasn't interested, and which is shocking when you think about where he came from. He came from the 49ers.
10: Exactly, the Bill Walsh tree.
29: Didn't get it. He must have missed that lecture.
10: Yeah, I wish, see, this is the problem. We can't know that then. Right? Because you can't. I mean, it can't be public.
29: No,
10: I can't
29: go to a press conference and go, hey, just FYI, this offensive coordinator, this clown, you know, and by the way, you know, I'll never forget, this is what he said in one of the post-game press. He was asked, he said, I can't have the quarterback drive the car off the road. Like, when you say things like that, you know what I mean? Like, the trust factor, Dan, is so important between the head coach and the play caller and the quarterback. Like, you have to know that, like, I'm not going to throw him under the bus when he calls a bad play or he calls the wrong formation. Like, I wouldn't do that. You know, there's a certain level of professionalism that you have to have and a level of trust. And I never, ever, ever had that in Minnesota.
10: You know, I'm smaller than you. So I think if I was in the position you were in and went on to become an NFL MVP, I'd find a way to find Jack Burns and confront him. Did you ever try to talk to him?
29: Funny story, real quickly. A couple, like maybe, I don't know, 7 years later, I was with the Raiders and we were rolling. And he was the quarterback coach of the Atlanta Falcons. And they came in to play us at the Coliseum. And I think we beat them 52-7 or something like that. But he came up to me before the game. He goes, hey, Richie, like he was my buddy. And I said to him, hey, bro, we're going to drop a house on you today. And we I think I threw for 5 touchdowns. We scored 52 on him. And I just thought that like that's things you don't forget. Like, this guy treated me and my family like garbage.
10: Oh,
29: and then
10: man.
29: He comes up and he acts like he's my buddy. I said, you know what, bro, we're going to drop a house on you today. 52-7. Look it up.
10: I would say that's exacting revenge. You did find a way to get back to him. That's too good.
2: I only have one thing to add. Between Gannon and Salisbury, that would have been a good quarterback podcast back in the day with how entertaining both of you guys are.
10: That's a great point.
2: I mean, nothing had gotten done in there. You guys are so entertaining.
29: He's the best.
10: That's it. So the next mission, not that you have all, you know, like you have nothing but time to talk to me. That should be the new podcast. Just you spinning yarns with or without Salisbury of the good old days, man. I think you could do 10 or 12 of those for that would last a whole year.
29: I don't know. What do you make doing a podcast? Like $40?
10: That's,
29: I don't know.
10: Yeah,
29: I don't know.
10: That's
29: if I
10: the problem.
29: Do that.
10: Yeah. I don't think you need the money at this point, right? You've done well.
29: I don't know.
10: Yeah.
29: I don't know. I'll tell you what, I don't. But you know what? I love football. And
10: that's for sure.
29: I'm blessed. I tell people, I played 17 years in the league. I've been broadcasting, I don't know, for 30 years. I've never worked a day in my life. If you love what you do, you're talking about football. Does it get any better?
10: No, 100%. Last question for you. My guy, Case Keenum, when he was here, we blundered into an opportunity to have him as the weekly Viking guest on our show. Because at that point, he wasn't playing. And then obviously, injuries, and he ends up, you know, going on this incredible run, Minneapolis Miracle, etc. So we're always rooting for him on the show. Does he have any magic left in him tonight? Because I think he's still slated to start for the Bears on Monday Night Football tonight.
29: Yeah, he's going to start, and you know, hasn't thrown a pass in a long, long time. Yeah. So you know, you just don't know what to expect. You know, it's tough when you got a third-string quarterback playing. But the good news is the guy's got a lot of experience. It's not necessarily like riding a bike, but he does have Ben Johnson in his corner, and he's one of the best play callers. This will be a competitive game, and the Philadelphia Eagles are not the same Philadelphia Eagles we saw 2 years ago when they bullied everybody. They ran for 250 yards a game with Saquon Barkley, and they came out and, you know, just dominated you defensively. They've got their own issues right now. This should be a close one tonight. But again, the wild card, what can you expect from a guy who hasn't thrown a pass in the league in several years?
10: Hard to deny that. This was gold, man. You're the best. I appreciate
29: Thanks,
10: the
29: brother.
10: Time. Thanks for the time. Appreciate
29: have
10: you.
29: Great
10: Rich Gannon helping us out as only he can do. 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Let's get caught up. 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Stay tuned.
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2: For KFGO News, I'm Darren Selvig. A Devil's Lake man is facing four felony charges after a drug bust in Ramsey County. Officers arrested Matthew Mertens yesterday after they searched his Devil's Lake home and found more than 120 items of drug paraphernalia, nearly 18 grams of fake meth. Last month, confidential informants purchased a half gram of meth from Mertens on two different occasions. He could be charged with two counts of delivery of a controlled substance, possession of imitation drugs, and running a drug house. Mertens being held in the Lake Region Law Enforcement Center in Devil's Lake. And Highway 10 west of Wadena is open again. It was closed much of Friday following an early morning crash. Minnesota State Patrol says a semi-truck carrying cattle overturned off the road just after 6:30 in the morning. The driver was not hurt. It took several hours for crews to clear the wreckage. Traffic had been diverted around that area for a while. Darren Selvig, KFGO News.
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0: Larry Mondello guy checks in with this. I don't know why you bother asking Gannon what he thinks about a former teammate or coach like Sean Salisbury or Jack Burns. It's a waste of time. What do you think? He's going to be honest and rip someone? That might be a top 10 Larry Mondello.
1: It's exactly what I was thinking.
0: Callback to a text we received earlier in the show.
1: Sometimes you get an answer.
0: Well, I think we've talked some. He's definitely talked with us about Denny and, you know, some aspects of the way it went here. But that's the juiciest I think he's been on Jack Burns that I can remember, at least in quite some time. That was a lot of fun right across the board.
1: We're going to drop a house on you.
0: Drop a house. Now, you looked it up. Not quite as much of a house as he was suggesting, but in the 40s. Is that correct?
1: Yeah. It was 41.7, I think. I just clicked off
0: that's it because
1: I was looking at Jack Burns. Poor Jack Burns.
0: Here's the thing on Jack Burns. Jack Burns is the perfect example of a guy who's figured out if you talk big and carry yourself as if you have something, that you start believing it. Because among media outlets then and people covering the team, and I was writing a column at that point, we all kind of were entertained by him. He had the big stogie, seemed to be one of those bigger-than-life guys, which, of course, none of that meant he knew what the hell he was doing. And it is... It's probably the biggest hole in the Denny resume, right? Is the whole quarterback thing, evaluating quarterbacks, having the right relationship with them. That was not one of his strengths. He had a lot of other ones, but that wasn't one of them.
1: 41-14, the Raiders edge the Falcons. Gannon was 15 of 22, had 2 touchdowns. Tyrone Wheatley had a touchdown.
0: Wheatley,
1: as well.
0: Wow, former Michigan running back.
1: Yeah,
0: right?
1: Very good player. It was 24-7 at halftime. Mm. Yeah, it was quite a performance.
0: And the final you said was
1: 41-14. Yep.
0: So it wasn't 5 touchdowns, but it wasn't bad.
1: It was 38-7 at the end of 3.
0: By the way, did you get my the audio I sent you earlier? Is that runnable later?
1: It is. I think so. Yeah, I got to pull it up in my email.
0: Okay, good. Yeah, grab that for later because I think today it's possible we could save it till tomorrow, although today is the anniversary day. And I think there's a direct correlation between what it represents and what took place offensively for the Minnesota Vikings yesterday in Tampa Bay, where, among other Vikings fans, because there were a bunch there, Pat Kessler, right? Wasn't he there?
1: He was. I got multiple texts from him on Saturday, I think even on Friday. Every time there was any type of beach function, he would send me a picture. So I know that Kessler was there. And then he got mad at me.
0: How so?
1: Well, he sent me a picture from, you know, the Posh and Tony Vikings Clearwater Beach party where they've got sand sculptures.
0: What's
1: and all
0: he
1: these
0: expect
1: things.
0: You to do?
1: And I said, nepotism at its finest.
0: Oh, you didn't like that?
1: No. I think it cut a little too close to what he's dealing with on his new job, which is his new job to me is less offensive than all the lavish trips he gets to go on by
0: no
1: fault of his own or no accomplishment of his own, just that he got the right woman to marry him and take him on all these permanent plus one trips. But he did not like that.
0: Oh,
1: no.
0: My God.
1: But what do you expect me to say?
0: Yeah, he kind of walked into
1: vacation.
0: Exactly. I mean, does he really think that you're not going to?
1: I'm going to be like, so happy for you. You know, have a great time.
0: I don't think all that makes some sense. Do we have time? What's one of the shorter talking points? Maybe we get one in here?
1: Yeah, they're all about the same length.
0: Oh, they're all about the same length.
1: Yeah, so you should be fine.
0: Should we go? Let's do Bud Grant, Radio talking point. I think that one might indeed.
1: Do you know Cashman played for Bud's son?
0: Yeah, that was the best. Well, it's fine. It's a good bit. Are these in order here?
2: Jackson takes the snap. He gets away from the pressure, but then Jalen Redmond sacks him.
0: That's not the right one.
1: Go up.
0: I'm not even in the right column. Here we go.
2: Will Reichard is 4 of 4 on field goals this year. He has made 23 consecutive, and this will be his first try from 50 yards or beyond. He's 19 of 24 lifetime from 50-plus. This is going to be a 54-yard try, left hash. Andrew DePaula snaps. Johnny Hecker punts today, and he holds. Snap spot. Reichard with a bomb, and it's good. Wow. Will Reichard kicks the Minnesota Vikings to a 3-0 lead.
0: Boom.
2: Off to Miles Price. who cuts loose at the 15, heads right to the 20. He gets by Dixon at the 50, and he's loose! Miles Price, touchdown! And there are no flags on the field. That's the Minnesota Vikings' first punt return touchdown since Marcus Sherrill's in 2016. Johnny Hecker holds, Andrew DePaula snaps. 56-yard try. Kick is up. And it is good. Will Reichard kicks the Minnesota Vikings to a 20-16 lead with 3:10 to go in the game.
0: How about that? How about your special teams? It's a machine right now. It is Bud Grant-like. It's better than Bud might have hoped for. And I'm waiting. Have we reached a point where we can now say, and Reichard hasn't missed in 2 years?
1: I mean, I think about it a lot.
0: I do every time.
1: He's a stud.
0: Oh, my God, is he good.
1: The thrill.
0: He does seem to be robotic in a way you want your kicker to be. He doesn't seem to be a guy who's going to lose his mind, who if he does happen to miss one, which is inevitable, one would assume. Well, maybe not. Maybe he's never going to miss another kick the rest of his career. But imagine having that weapon on about 10 previous Vikings above average teams.
1: Ugh.
0: Think about it.
1: Yeah, I'd rather not.
0: Oh. What if Zim had had him?
1: Oh, yeah. Well, the problem, though, is Zim had no patience.
0: Well,
1: I mean, if he missed one or two, Zim didn't like any kicker.
0: What's the most he's ever missed?
1: I'd have to look.
0: I'd have to look it up.
1: I'd have to look at his numbers. But also having a legit returner is unbelievable, too. That changes things in so many different ways, especially if your offense is going to be what it is right now, which is meandering at best, wildly inconsistent, underperforming. The Vikings, Charge put up the graphic of the last, because they've won 8 in a row, if you want to go back to the
0: eight
1: end
0: in
1: of
0: row
1: the regular
0: for Mike
1: season,
0: Yo,
1: right?
0: That's right. I don't count those, but they're real. It's legit as a regular season.
1: But when you
0: streak.
1: Just use the whole
0: You're right.
1: bit, they've won 8 games in a row with literally nothing from the QB. They haven't reached 250 yards of total offense in any of the 3 games. In 2026,
0: it's stunning.
1: They have not reached 250
0: and you know how

0: McCarthy trade news, because it's big. It's historic, in a sense, for Vikings, this franchise, and the 3-0 condition of your favorite football team in the present as well. Stay tuned.
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2: 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Well, over the past weekend in college football, saw the Cobbers get a win, the Dragons get a win, North Dakota gets a road win in the Missouri Valley, so on and so forth. Mayville State gets an emotional win at Arizona Christian. Set for another week coming up of college football as well. North Dakota State, coming off a bye week, will host Wyoming coming up Saturday afternoon. 2:40 the kickoff on that one. North Dakota, meanwhile, has their homecoming as they host Murray State, the Racers, to the Alaris Center as well. The MSUM Dragons are on the road at Minot State, and the Cobbers hosting her on the road at St. Scholastica. So busy week looking ahead to Saturday. Monday Night Football tonight on 790 KFGO. It is the Eagles and the Bears. Pregame at 6, kickoff at 7:15.
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6: Fan forecast.
7: 62 overnight. Some rain expected tomorrow with a high of 68.
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0: spent a lot of time after what I've learned later was a half-hour version of Gopher Football Sunday saluting the Gopher performance where Garzy was, of course, over the weekend at the University of Washington. And we'll have definitely time as this week goes on to get into more detail because you've got the perfect opportunity to build on it. As you well know, Michigan Wolverines are coming to town. And by the way, we did look it up. We don't think, despite the movement of players between the pros and college, we do not think that among J.J. McCarthy's options is to return to the University of Michigan to start for his Wolverines club at the original People's Stadium, downtown Minneapolis. We don't think that's among his options. Just in case, because of what people were asking.
1: Were they?
0: Is that were the case? Terrific performance. We'll have a chance to talk about more detail later. On the other hand, what has happened to the Minnesota Lynx?
1: Yeah.
0: Now, it's not over, but it's close. The Lynx find themselves in an extremely dangerous position after just being taken apart by the New York Liberty. It was not close. It did not feel fluky. The Lynx had virtually no answers from the Liberty at all. And we've got this, we probably should have talked about it more. We've got the stupidity of a first-round best-of-three series, which the NBA gave up on 50 years ago. I think they did it for like 1 or 2 years. And by the way, as soon as the Lakers got upset,
1: they changed
0: in a best-of-three by, I think it was Ralph Sampson and the Houston Rockets, they got rid of it. Breonna Stewart was so clearly the best player on the court at Target Center last night. Or afternoon, it wasn't even close.
1: 34-12.
0: She was exemplary.
1: I'm not saying
0: either one of us predicted it, but we did warn. They got the pedigree. They know how to play. The Lynx struggled into the end of the regular season. Olivia Miles ain't Olivia Miles right now. I honestly don't think Nafisa Collier is Nafisa Collier either. And I wonder if the answer there, believe it or not, is to go back to Courtney Williams to run the show. Is that too radical a departure? Would that be considered a panic? And then say to Miles, you're starting, but we're going to do a combo a little bit where we're not running everything through you quite as much.
1: Yeah.
0: Maybe we just say, hit a couple of shots and loosen up a bit. Because it's a dangerous position they're now in. They lose tomorrow night and they're out.
1: It's over.
0: It's over. Now, again,
1: and it's on the road, by the way.
0: It's in New York. They were in that position, was it 2 years ago, or was it they against Phoenix, and they needed to win a game four and did it and came back and won the series. But this is dangerous territory. And Johnny, who I think will be on with us tomorrow, Athletic, made the point, and it's the right point. If you're going to do something as stupid as best of three because of financial reasons, whatever, and it's 1 versus 8 for sure, games 1 and 2 need to be in this arena.
1: I feel like they used to do it that way.
0: The idea that it's back and forth in a best of three. Now, again, you could say, well, if the Lynx would just take care of business, it wouldn't be a problem. Forget, take the Lynx out. I'm just saying fairness across the board. If you have had the best record in the league all season, the idea that you lose one game at home and you're on the verge of elimination, not a particularly good look. So, and somebody's pointing out, and it's true, the length of the New York Liberty, a major problem. What did I see yesterday? I saw the Liberty get to the basket whenever they broke people down. Almost whenever they needed to. Everything was harder for the Lynx. It was jump shots, and when they were hitting a couple of them, it was fine, but otherwise not so much. Miles is not getting to the basket and doing anything right now. So it's DEFCON 1 for your favorite basketball team. So we'll see how.
1: After an unbelievable first 3 or 4 months of the regular season.
0: Exactly.
1: Where they were untouchable, 100%. Unstoppable.
0: Very true.
1: It's not gone well the last 6 weeks.
0: All right, top of the hour break. We got Nacho, a lot more football coming up, including Alec Lewis on a very busy day for the Vikings on the trade front. The J.J. McCarthy news, traded to the New York Giants for a 5, end of nines era here. What was your favorite moment? In addition, much more about the team itself, which comes back home for a home game Sunday at 3-0. in the National Football Conference North. And perhaps a couple Vikings talking points, too.
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4: 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The Bills managed to scrape out a win over the Chargers 24-16 despite having five turnovers to improve to 3-0. It was the first time the Bills had won a game with five or more turnovers since 1997, a win over the Colts. The Chargers fell to 0-3 for the first time since 2017 and faced the Seahawks in Week 4. I'm Adam Abdallah.
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11: This is Fighting Hawks Daily. I'm Paul Ralston. 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
11: It was a game that when North Dakota football looked up at the scoreboard in the fourth quarter, they led 42-21. But hold on, Indiana State, the Sycamores, would not relent as they closed the gap down the stretch and forced a good sweat before North Dakota football could claim a victory and move to 1-0 in Missouri Valley Football Conference play and 4-1 on its season. And head coach Eric Schmidt says that game and that finish pretty much summarizes how hard it is to claim road wins in the Valley.
13: Just the level of concentration and mental and physical strain that it takes to win in the league, you know, every week. It's never easy. Obviously, we got a lot of things to clean up.
11: Washington State transfer Cameron Weir had his best day as a Fighting Hawk, catching four passes for 64 yards and his first two ever collegiate scores and first two as a North Dakota Fighting Hawk.
14: It was amazing, you know, especially that first one. It was my first college one, so, you know, I was pretty happy, just pretty shocked. But, you know, the second one, I just want to help my team just make sure we get home with this win.
11: North Dakota football now preps itself for homecoming and hosting Murray State. 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
10: 740 The Fan regional weather from meteorologist Utah Tom Szymanski. Areas of showers and scattered thunderstorms tonight. Overnight low of 61. Same tomorrow, but ending in the morning. Cloudy conditions. Areas of showers ending in the morning. High of 71 tomorrow. For Wednesday, mostly sunny. Warmer. High of 75 on Wednesday. And then Thursday and Friday, partly cloudy. Breezy at times. Heading into the weekend, high 63 to 68. That's your 740 The Fan regional weather.
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0: EP battery. We'll get to the FVP battery power player of the game in a minute or two. But Lieber joins us now on what's been a very, very busy, busy day. You're a busy man. You got radio responsibilities of your own. You got family. You got TV. You got everything. So chances are you did not hear our conversation with Rich Gannon, where he cut open a vein about when he was a quarterback here. He had a bad experience. This was long before the MVP days, and he might have eviscerated a former offensive coordinator here named Jack Burns worse than I've ever heard a player rip a former coach. And it got me thinking. It was very entertaining, by the way. And now it's so many years back, it doesn't really matter. But is there anybody you are willing to name over the course of your career, whatever level, where you look back and say, that guy was a clown. I don't even know. I got nothing out of it. I can pretend it was great, but so. And even if you can't name somebody, can you make it? You know, can you make up a story? I'm still swooning over Gannon just destroying Jack Burns. I mean, he just killed him.
17: No. I mean, there's nobody that I could really go after. let's see. I was very. I don't know if they're lucky. I guess. That my first linebacker coach, Greg Minuski, was amazing.
0: Mm-hmm.
17: Taught me so much about the game and the way that you're supposed to play the game. And then, Dale Lindsey was my defensive coordinator. And then, let's see here, that I get here. Well, Wade Phillips was my defensive coordinator Dale Lindsey. And Wade was incredible. Most fun defense I think I've ever played on because he kept it so simple, but yet we were really aggressive, not to the level of B flow, but we were very aggressive defense. And then I come here and Fred Puggett, still one of my good friends. He was my linebacker coach for all 5 years. He still makes appearances in town because his daughter still lives here. And then obviously Mike T, I was, lucky enough to have Mike Tomlin and, Leslie Frazier. So man, defensive side, it was all good all the time.
0: Yeah, that's a pretty good list right there. That's fortunate. That really is. That's extremely good. But, I mean, it is interesting because we always assume, well, these guys are all really, really good, and it's like anything else. Some are probably better than others, and there's probably a few that sneak in there who are pretty ordinary or even worse, who maybe they talk their way into it or maybe they talk a good game or whatever the case may be. You sound like when you lay out that list, that's pretty good. I mean, that's pretty impressive.
17: Yeah, no, I would say it is like the way you sort of set that up. There's this expectation that every coach in the NFL is the top tier coach. They wouldn't be at the highest level of football if they didn't earn their way to that spot, and that couldn't be further from the truth. I think there are surprisingly a lot of bad coaches in the NFL when you're talking position coaches. Some of these guys are just lucky enough to hold on to the shirt tail of whoever is getting elevated from position coach to coordinator to head coach. And maybe they're just boys, they're good friends, but they're just moderately or average at coaching. And it becomes a big deal when you get, because the players are smarter. The players ask smarter questions. And when you can't explain at that level what's going on, you get exposed pretty quickly and you lose a lot of respect.
0: That's interesting. Yeah, that makes sense. That's the level where the players are too smart for their own good, and very quickly it becomes clear that we might know more than this guy does, which is an interesting point. Let's get your favorite before we get your favorite football team. We have to cover it. The news breaking early today that J.J. McCarthy's run, Nine's run here, is over. 0-10. Zero being not shocked at all, 10 being incredibly shocked. What number would you attach to the news that J.J. is no longer a Viking?
17: Probably a 2.
0: Okay.
17: not shocked really in the least bit. It almost felt, and I could probably put that more like 0 or 1, I guess, as I try to explain myself. I think this is what the writing on the wall was.
0: Mm-hmm.
17: You know, when he lost that quote unquote competition that took place in the off season, and then he gets relegated to the third string. I think it was just like, this is it. You couple that up and you put that in the old pot with Nolan Teasley coming on board with fresh eyes. And of course they evaluated him throughout their Seattle Seahawks process.
0: Right.
17: So it's not like he didn't know him. And I think it was a really convenient situation for everybody involved in the organization to say, hey, we got a new guy here. We have a new front office. We have a new direction. And why don't we everybody start fresh? And maybe that's best for everybody. And we don't know what the future is going to hold for us or for him. But I think in all fairness, I think he deserves another opportunity to be someplace where he feels wanted again, like he felt wanted on day one here. And maybe more importantly, maybe it's an offense that they run with the Giants, or maybe it's some other place that just sort of fits what he does better.
0: Well said. I think he still might have a chance, but it may be directly related to that last part. It really might. We'll have to see. How should Vikings fans, ordinarily you'd say, this is a dumb question. It wouldn't be my first, and it probably won't be my last, but I'll ask it anyway. How should Vikings fans feel about a 3-0 record, the way it has ensued, the way they have attained it?
17: I think they should feel really good about it. It's hard to be 3-0 in this league. You don't know what these teams are going to look like. The fact that, you know, we weigh the quality of wins on a week in and week out basis. You might look at the Packer game now and say, well, they're not that, really not that good. Well, I don't care. It's a division opponent. First game of the season, anything can happen. Obviously, Chicago, we know what that was about, and we battled through the elements just like they tried to battle through the elements, and we came out on top. You got to feel good about that. And then you go on the road to Tampa Bay. That was a very hungry team that was looking to prove itself, and they're on the precipice of firing people. You know, they're questioning what they have for the season. So that was, in a way, kind of a must-win scenario for them to answer some questions, and they pull out that victory as well, and you, all while losing your starting wide receiver. So we all know that the offense didn't look great. I think not having JJ was a part of that. It's also Kyler's first real game, so I think there's a little bit of a long runway there. And you look at a championship-level defense that we're seeing for the first 3 weeks, along with championship-level special teams, and I think you should feel really good about a 3-0 start.
0: Josh Oliver suffers a torn bicep. Sounds incredibly painful. Not to mention important player, right, who's actually being used more and more as we've gotten more into this, trying to develop this ground game. A, how big a loss is that? B, how does one tear a bicep?
17: Gosh, I don't know, man. I don't, it's hard to say. I've seen some instances where guys will tear their bicep or the bicep tendon that attaches the top. Just off of the concussiveness of the hit, you know, it doesn't look that bad, but you could rupture that tendon just by the sheer force of whatever hit that you directly put on it. Other times it's the overstretching of your arm being extended out and around. And sometimes as you're trying to hold on through dear life, you can pop that bicep. So no, I didn't see the play where he got hurt, but I know the significance of his loss is going to be felt. He does a lot of things that most players can't do.
0: Great point.
17: We know that he can be a pass catcher. We know that he's one of the best run blockers really in the league for his position. And it's hard to replicate that. The guys that we have behind him are not built like him. They don't have his same tenacity. They don't play with the same technique, and they don't have the experience. So we are going to have to get a little bit more creative on how we use our tight ends and what our offense looks like with him out.
0: FVP power player of the game is who?
17: Pretty obvious, I think, on this one. I'm going to go with Eric Wilson. I thought that Ewell played. He's been playing good football. It's being overshadowed a little bit by Cashman and by Dallas Turner, and they kind of get all the accolades the first couple of games, and then, you know, we talk about Caleb Banks' last game, and there's always a few guys that you can just pinpoint that sort of dominate the headlines, and Ewell's been in there playing really good ball, but just hasn't been in the spotlight. And I think yesterday he finally put himself on the spotlight of just making really, really impactful plays. He was tenacious everywhere he was. He was a key, really, in stopping that tight end seam game that they had found an answer for our blitz. And they hit us on a couple times, and then we come back after a couple series, and he's the guy in that position to provide that body awareness to make sure that those balls aren't completed. So he did a lot more than just attacking the line of scrimmage. He was a force to be reckoned with in the passing game as well.
0: Are robots the best kind of place kickers, and is Will Reichard just a robot?
17: Yeah, he's a little machine right now, isn't he? I mean, it's what a good feeling, you know. Obviously, we're all out there saying, like, well, I don't want to jinx it, if you believe in that.
0: Yeah.
17: But every time he steps out on the field, it just feels like, well, I'm just going to put it right down on my notes, field goal good, you know, tack on 3 points. I mean, there really isn't a situation that he's not ready for, and a lot of credit to him, and a lot of credit to Daniels, the special teams coordinator, for finding him and for keeping his head on straight.
0: Hard to argue with any of that. I mean, it's we were speculating what life might have been like for Mike Zimmer if he'd had a kicker as consistent as Reichard. Although, as Gardsey pointed out, if he missed a couple of ones early, he might have gotten cut, because Zim, as you know, did not have a lot of patience, even for kickers who had a chance to be really, really good.
17: Yeah, no, that's a tough spot to be in when you're that jaded and that upset. You have zero tolerance for a mistake from a kicker. But yeah, isn't that crazy? I mean, think about, you know, we win the 2009 championship game and we go on to play in the Super Bowl. Let's just say that we win. You know, Brad Childress probably has another, what, 5 years?
0: No question.
17: Regardless of what happens.
0: Yep.
17: You know, I mean, we're saying, like, we could have went 0-for 2 years after that. I think he would have had enough built-in equity to stick around. So, it's crazy to think about the what-ifs, and that's why these coaches, they get all hot and bothered, because players are coach killers, and, you know, coach can put you in the right position, but if you don't execute, the coach is gone. Coach is fired.
0: So if you had to go, as we wrap up, let's go back to the beginning. If we had to go hate on the bit for a former coach that you know, toiled under, would Chili be the closest? You've gone after Chili before, haven't you?
17: Yeah, I have. I didn't really feel like I needed to mention our beef, but I mean, all of it, actually 100% of it is from him. I had no beef with Chili
0: right.
17: until he stopped a radio broadcast with PA and called me out in a negative way. And, you know, again, he feels like for some reason that I was the one that was behind giving the media the word the schism. I'd never even heard of that term before that was announced in the media.
0: Yeah.
17: And even after that was sort of put to bed, I thought that mm-hmm. he blames me for him getting fired because the way he handled the Randy Moss situation. I was like, come on, dude. Like, you know, take some personal accountability here, man. Like, it's you that got yourself fired, not a player. I mean, how childish is that? So ever since that took place, and we couldn't come to terms via texting and a phone call, I was like, if that's how he wants to run the rest of his life, being disgruntled towards me, I guess that's his prerogative.
0: Juicy. This is the Gardsey, this is the best stuff, man. This
1: pretty
0: is the
1: juicy
0: juiciest inside stuff that we're getting, and eventually we got it. Yeah, and you lay it out nicely. I mean, I thought in more recent years Chili had kind of loosened up a little bit, but maybe not.
1: How's it been, apparently?
0: Not apparently with you. It is curious. There's no question about that.
17: I know that the weirdest thing is that even when I was on the phone with him, I'm like, I never even got a real explanation or his rationale as to why he blames me for this stuff. I'm like, dude, I didn't fire Randy Moss without ownership's permission. That wasn't me. What the hell are you talking about? You know, like I didn't go to any sort of media member and say, hey, there's a schism in the quarterback room. What the hell do I know about the quarterback room? I'm like, I'm in the linebacker room, dude. I'm not in the quarterback room. So I don't know, man. And it was weird because we had gotten along for 4 years.
0: Mm-hmm.
17: And then, you know, you go into that last season and he just gets all squirrely.
0: Stuff happens. There's no question about that. Appreciate the patience today on the schedule. We had to move some stuff around again. We will get back on schedule next week. Thank you, Ben.
17: All right, sounds good.
0: I appreciate you. Ben Lieber, helping us out as only he can do, brought to you by FVP Battery. We got Alec Lewis coming up, scheduled for about the bottom of the hour, right around there. Questions for him or any observations Vikings-related, trade-related, 64686. That's the Bradshaw and Bryant KFAN text line. Let's take a quick pause.
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25: For KFGO News, I'm Darren Selvig. State Senator Grant Housechild is calling on Minnesota and federal leaders to provide temporary diesel relief for farmers, loggers, and other businesses that depend on fuel to keep working and delivering goods across northern Minnesota. He's asking Governor Tim Walz and the Minnesota Department of Revenue to examine what immediate state relief is legally available. He's also asking Congress to pursue targeted diesel tax relief. AAA reports the average price for a gallon of diesel is now $6.33. A year ago, the price was almost half that, $3.60. And another major milestone for the Fargo-Moorhead area flood diversion project. Crews have completed a key portion of the southern embankment, connecting the diversion inlet structure to flood protection levees. Project leaders say excavation of the diversion channel is now nearly done. Workers have moved more than 44 million cubic yards of earth so far. I'm Darren Selvig, KFGO News.
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0: It's fair to say that the job of running a professional sports operation can be humbling. In fact, it's probably inevitable that it will be humbling. And what's kind of fascinating today, as Garzy picked up on the same day that the Vikings basically admit we blew it on J.J. McCarthy.
1: Did you see the game?
0: Remember, giving up an 11th pick overall in 2024, a fourth-round pick and a fifth-round pick. They did get a 7 back. And all they get on the back end now is a fifth-round choice. Highest drafted quarterback in Minnesota Vikings history. On the same day, we come to find out that the Charlotte Hornets have cut, after acquiring him in a trade, they have released a point guard named Rob Dillingham. And again, another local team run by an extremely capable president of basketball operations, Tim Connelly, is left, I think, having to acknowledge swing and a miss. Remember, Dillingham was selected by the Spurs 8th overall in the 2024 draft, at which point on draft night, there's a big announcement that I'm excited about, you're excited about. Rick Bozich, who covered Dillingham in college, was excited about. We get him. He's traded by the Spurs to the Wolves in exchange for a 2030 protected first-round pick swap and an unprotected first-round pick in 2031. Now, we already knew here it was a failure because he was already gone from here. But now it's one step further. He's flat-out released.
2: It's crazy.
0: And I think there was every reason to think he had a shot. Now, I guess you could say it's sort of like J.J. McCarthy in that maybe he still does. Maybe he spends some time in a G League and figures some stuff out, gets a little, you know, maybe stronger. But the early signs here again are that the Wolves, like the Vikings, or in this case, the Vikings, like the Wolves, have swung and missed. And it probably stands out more with the Vikings for the obvious reason. It's the quarterback position. Highest, as I said, they've ever reached to try to get to draft a QB. And in the end, when the Wolves moved on Dillingham, I think at the time we said, well, failure. I mean, that's a big swing and miss. But part of the job is you can't lie to yourself and try to make yourself think there's still meat on the bone. If you decide we just blew that one, then probably the best thing to do is to cut bait, move on. That same argument has been argued today and has been made today by several people using the Trey Lance example for the 49ers, where you go, you win some, you lose some, but the dumbest thing to do would be to pretend that we like him more than we do.
2: Yeah.
0: And I get that. I still think this is selling too low, and I'm not ready to write the last chapter on J.J. McCarthy. I admit, if I felt better about what we have here now, I might feel differently about it, but I don't. I really don't. Carson Wentz is a fine backup, but he's towards the end of his career.
2: Right.
0: Kyler Murray's got to prove he's up to this opportunity, which so far he has not come close to doing it. And so, and Brosmer, yeah, maybe eventually, I don't know, but that's still my issue. Now, Gannon is in the group. We had Rich Gannon earlier. He said, look, the handwriting was on the wall, and the X factor is Nolan Teasley. It's possible Teasley went to the head coach and said, I know you're wondering about him. I'm here to tell you. Let me reinforce it. I think it's over. I think for the organization, let me be the guy who makes the trade. And you know, there'll be a couple of days where there'll be some discussion about it, but then we just move on with the rest of our lives.
2: Yeah.
0: I still don't have enough faith in our quarterback room, frankly, to say, yeah, let's just go ahead and do it, when I don't think there was any need to do it right now. Now, the Teasley comeback to that, he did. The only thing he said I thought that was direct today was young players need to play. And for now, he was not even going to play as a second stringer. right? Now, I'll still say, would you be, let's say he was still here, would you be shocked or would you have been shocked if Kyler gets nicked up?
1: No.
0: And Wentz gets an elbow dislocation?
1: Not shocked at all.
0: No, that's the other part of it. So I think it's too soon to write the whole story on McCarthy, but they clearly decided enough was enough. Because somebody said, well, this is the proof is this is how far he's fallen. If the best you can get is a five, and I understand that on one level, but that doesn't obligate you to trade him. And I still don't think I would have. I think I would have let this thing play out. I'd have been ready to play it out in the next season. Now, if Murray ends up great the rest of the season, probably then it's dictated for you, right? That you at that point in the offseason, you move on from him and make the same deal, right? I don't think you're under any obligation to make the deal right now.
1: Unfortunately for the Vikings as well, there was no Ayo Dosunmu on the other side like there was for the Dilley trade. Now, they gave up other stuff, Leonard Miller in 4 seconds, if that means anything to anybody. Because seconds get traded more than first now. They just get floated around. Second round has all been traded like 5 times by the time they get there.
0: But it made it easier to finesse it, you're right.
1: Especially now because he played well.
0: Yes.
1: They re-signed him.
0: And now he's long-term here, we think.
1: He said today, this feels like home. And this is where I want to be. So get that message to Quinn Hughes.
0: Wonder what the message will be from our next guest regarding the trade, regarding the 3-0 start, regarding B-Flow's defense, regarding KOC's offense, and what about our special teams mastery? All of that and more, Alec Lewis, Athletic, next.
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29: 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Could it have been better for the offense for the Minnesota Vikings? Of course it could have. The Minnesota Vikings rushed for 78, threw for 152. Kyler Murray, an interception, a touchdown thrown, was sacked three times, 15 of 29. Bottom line is, Vikings are 3-0. They defeat Tampa Bay yesterday. Kyler Murray says they got the win and they'll take it.
30: I mean, it's only week three. You know, it's only week three. You know, that was my first game, really. And again, like I said, 18 went down. I think we're going to get better each and every week. I think that's what our plan is. Obviously, like I said, today we didn't feel like we played our best game, but we're leaving here to win. It's the NFL. We're going to take those when we can. It's not easy to win in this league, so we're going to go back to work. We'll get better.
29: Vikings will try to go 4-0. They host Miami coming up Sunday. It's Fan Sports Hit.
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1: 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His name is Kevin Todd. 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
1: 62 overnight, some rain coming tomorrow with a high of 68.
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30: Appreciate you asking about the big picture.
2: Our textures are on fire today, I must say. I've only gotten to a rather modest percentage.
30: Yeah, glad you asked.
2: Of the textures that have come in. I'm going to try to, you know, make amends for that the rest of the show and maybe even save some for tomorrow. We got a number of Vikings talking points that we're probably going to save for tomorrow because we've been so guest intensive and we've had the added breaking news story from earlier in the day regarding J.J. McCarthy's departure. 9 is done here in Minnesota, at least for now. Alec Lewis, kind enough to join us via the Connecticut Water Systems Hotline, a busy day for him as well. Quick question for you. I've got two texts here that are directly intended for you. In one of them, you're getting ripped for a position they allege you took. For the other, you're being praised for a position you took on a different subject. Which do you want first? Do you want the sugar or do you want the negativity?
3: Negativity. I've learned in this market that's where you should start, right?
2: Well, that probably makes some sense. All right, let's see if we can get... We'll start with the negativity and go from there. Hold on. Now they're coming in so fast. I should have started. Here's the negativity one. This is from Turk. I heard on KFAN prior to last season, Alec Lewis questioned the punt returner position, a.k.a. Miles Price. Lewis questioned the Vikings several times prior to the 2025 kickoff. Nobody held his feet to that fire. Turk is now trying to do that. So, A, is he accurately representing your position regarding punt returner? And, B, if he is, are you ready to apologize?
3: So Turk is an avid listener. I think I can count the number of people in my life who would understand that I had this opinion. But, you try not to weigh when you're an objective journalist like I try to be. You try not to weigh an opinion a ton. But last training camp, first and foremost, Miles Price was an undrafted player from Indiana who was not signed with any preconceived idea that he was going to have some major role. And then in training camp, there were a lot of muffed punts. So I figured that the way this thing goes is you're going to be in Chicago Monday Night Football under the lights and he would muff a punt. Not only did he not do that, but he became very reliable and now he's slicing and dicing a Bucs special teams unit and becoming one of the premier playmakers of this Vikings team. So I own that one completely. Turk is astute.
2: I don't want to make PST this early. Oh, well, actually, I guess it's not this early in the year, but at any point in the year. So I'm gonna be very careful in not pretending to compare him to Devin Hester quite yet. However, here's where I will say that part of the reason I think Price is intriguing is we're getting perilously close to the point where every time he touches the ball in a return situation, I'm going, uh-oh, could this be another one? He's got that juice to him and maybe now that confidence going where I'm feeling like at any point this could be another, if not necessarily a return for a touchdown, another really good return.
3: I mean, you're absolutely right. And it's become that. Toward the back half of last season, it felt like there were many instances, and this is just anecdotally, where, if it weren't for a holding penalty thrown from across the field here or there, that's a 40-yard return that sets the Vikings up optimally. And so, I'm with you, And I wouldn't be surprised, and I also would probably advocate for more offensive snaps, not just offensive snaps, but just an ability to get him the ball quick within a down as not only a potential explosive play opportunity, but also a breather chance for the quarterback. So I think you're right. I think the more we've watched this guy, it's a pretty special journey of just a dude who got an opportunity, was not expected to get the opportunity, and is just absolutely taken with it and run. And I know, within the locker room, they love him. Justin's talking to him all the time. Jordan Addison eats lunch by him. He's really become a part of that group, which has been cool to see.
2: All right, here's the sugar. My apologies. This is from 612 guy. He or she did not attach a name to this text. My apologies to Alec Lewis for doubting your perspective on the McCarthy situation. Seems like you really had your finger on the pulse, and I don't know why I thought I knew better than you and the other beat writers. Kudos, sir, and keep up the great work. Do you know who that is?
3: Yeah, I don't. It's probably my dad, even though he doesn't have a 612 number. But, no, I mean, I look, you try to do the job the best you can. I've had this conversation a lot with different types of people today, and, like, there are just times in this job where you have enough conversations, you hear enough things, you observe enough things, that you just try to make as, you know, educated reporting. You just report with as factual kind of a perspective as you can. So that's what I try to do all the time. And the McCarthy thing, I mean, it's been a journey, and there are a lot of tentacles to it, which I'm sure we're about to talk a lot about. But it's been probably, Dan, the most educational reporting subject of my young career doing this, I think.
2: Yeah, I believe that. That would not surprise me at all. Now, earlier, this is from 507 guy responding to something I'd

0: I'm so queasy about the current quarterback situation for this team. Nothing is settled for this year. Nothing is settled beyond this year. That I'd have played the thing out a little bit and just see where nature takes its course. Why did the Vikings not agree?
1: Yeah, I mean, I think it really comes down, and Kevin O'Connell had, he talked for 22 minutes today, and there was a lot of different stuff in there, but one of the words that he came back to a couple times was, like, timelines. And I think, that to me felt like a nod almost to the idea that J.J. McCarthy only has 1 year remaining of his rookie contract. Mm-hmm. And so when that's the case, and when the team is in as short-term competitive of a mode as they are, the idea that they would then turn back to a guy who they didn't turn to after his first year starting and only 10 games starting, it just didn't seem feasible. So, I mean, I can understand the perception or the perspective, Dan, that you have of, like, you know, with the quarterback situation where it is and the uncertainty, not having any quarterback on the roster under contract for the 2027 season, why you wouldn't string it out. But I think the Vikings had their sights set really for more than a month now that if they could get this type of return, they would absolutely listen. I said that, I believe, on this show. And so I do think there were some people around the league today just via text who were like, man, can't really believe after all that they got a fifth after the preseason and the injury and all of that. So I do think that was kind of the benchmark that they had in their mind. And if it wasn't going to reach that type of return, they weren't going to be motivated to do it, but it did reach that return.
0: Let's talk a little bit about the club beyond the big quarterback news today. And then if we have time, we might get back to it a little bit later. Alec Lewis, The Athletic, kind enough to join us on this Monday. So the stat I've read this morning, you probably have something similar. This I found via Mark Craig, that the Vikings opponents through, three games, regular season games, have now reached the end zone in only one out of nine red zone visits, three field goals, one blocked field goal, one lost fumble, and three turnovers on downs. And indeed, the Bucs made it to the red zone twice and ended up with field goals on both, even though they had a first and goal at the 7 on one of them and a 3rd and 2 at the 13 on the other. Those are numbers that don't lie. I don't know how easy it's going to be to keep going at that level of success, but that tells a huge story as to why this defense is playing as well as it is, and the Vikings have survived really getting not that much from their own offense, but still are sitting at 3-0.
1: Yeah, and I mean, I think it really hits on how good this defense is and really has been for a couple of years situationally. I mean, when you look at third down, I looked this up this morning, like, opposing teams are converting on like 22% of third downs against the Vikings, which is like 20% lower than league average. So it's third downs, it's red zone. And then I think when you just talk about the fundamentals of how rarely do they miss tackles, how often are they ensuring that the ball carrier finds its way to the ground? I mean, they've given up some explosive plays, but some of these fundamental traits that make really good defenses really good, and that's red zone, that's third down, that's tackling. They've just been so effective and efficient now for multiple years in a way that, I mean, really, it's profound how many personnel changes they've had and how they've been able to be this reliable with this much consistency. And I put this out on social media earlier today. The defense is being paid right now collectively $94 million. That is 27th most in the NFL.
0: Wow.
1: So it's one of the cheapest defenses in the NFL, and yet they are first in almost every metric. And I just, it's a testament to the coaching. It's a testament to the buy-in. I think it's a testament to the level of aptitude on that group as well.
0: I asked former MVP quarterback Rich Gannon earlier on the show today, what was it, or what is it, as he watches them as a former quarterback, what is it about the whole B-Flow deal that he thinks is the most difficult, the most challenging? And he brought it all down to third down. And he said, look, the guy's got a million looks. We know that. Loves to blitz, etc. But he thinks it's the looks specifically on third down that he admits, even as a veteran quarterback, he had great success.

0: tests, he might have had difficulty with just sort of figuring out whether it's four people coming or seven people coming. Now, that can happen on earlier downs, too. But he thought that B-Flow has perfected more than anything else an ability to create that kind of confusion on the all-important third down.
1: Yeah, and I mean, that's I'm not surprised Rich said that. I texted this morning with the Tampa Bay coach, and one of the first things he brought up was just the vaunted nature of how hard it is to prepare for third down against Brian Flores, because to your point, you have to prepare for so many different types of pressures, and so that limits the amount of answers that you can have. But I think like the extension of this conversation that I think is really important to also talk about is to have success on third down, you have to stop the run on early downs. Yeah. And in Brian Flores' time here, they have done such an exceptional job stopping the run with some interior defensive line like Harrison Phillips, Jonathan Bullard, Jalen Redmond, Levi Drake Rodriguez. So, I mean, I looked this up too this morning. Like, opposing teams are averaging 3 yards a carry. It's the lowest in the NFL right now against the Vikings. And so they stop you on early downs. They force you into third down. And then they create advantages which apply maximum stress. So it's, I mean, what they've been able to do is it's highly impressive, and it's impressive to us on the outside, but people in the league have had many conversations of just how hard it is going against them trying to find any edge and advantage. And I think that's a testament probably of such a well-oiled operation.
0: How much of the offense's tepid performance again in week three should be put on the shoulders of Kyler Murray?
1: I think some for sure. I mean, I was on the same flight this morning with Kevin Seifert of ESPN and the wee hours in Tampa Bay, and you know, I was watching the film. Kevin was as well. We were grinding in the Tampa Bay airport.
0: I love it.
1: I mean, it felt like rewatching the tape. I mean, there were many concerns, but one of them was Kyler Murray's accuracy. I mean, that was really the thing that stood out to me the most. Is there were many throws and instances where the ball sails into the sideline, or it's a little outstretcher behind TJ Hockenson on the little wheel route on the right sideline. And so, I mean, that's been, Kevin O'Connell uses the phrase pitch and catch. We, you know, want to pitch and catch all the time. It just feels like that aspect, the accuracy component at this level, is paramount, and it just frankly doesn't feel like they've had it now going back to late in the 2024 season.
0: Josh Oliver, torn bicep, not a huge name, but the insiders tell me, a guy who's played more and more as we've tried to develop this newfangled running approach. So how big a loss is this going to be?
1: It's huge. I mean, he's played 75% of the early down snaps, and so much of that is because he is a reliable run blocker. He's very capable in terms of being able to kick out edges, and that allows the Vikings staff some flexibility with what they do from an offensive line perspective on the ground. So it's a massive one, specifically, too, because the drop-off between him and the third-string tight end, Gavin Bartholomew, is a miss. I mean, Gavin Bartholomew is not a run-blocking player. TJ Hockenson has never excelled in that aspect of the game. And so I do think this further stresses the Vikings offensive staff's ability to be really creative. And that's the thing, Dan, as I've watched these first 3 weeks, and I know there are a lot of variables involved. Justin's out early, Kyler's concussion, Jordan Mason's thumb injury, all of it. As I watch the scheme, I do wonder sometimes if there are more easy buttons that can be applied. And that's a very amateur and like extension me saying that, but it's just something because I watch around the league, I watch the Jaguars tape, I watch the Ravens tape, and sometimes it just feels with the Vikings offense like things are harder than they need to be or can be.
0: Are you hearing that the Giants envision McCarthy as a viable option this season? Or a guy they viewed, oh, we can get him for a song. We've already got, obviously Dart's coming back next year, but, you know, we'll kick the tires and we'll take a look. We'll see how it goes. What are you hearing about what the Giants' intentions are here?
1: Yeah, think it's a combination of a couple things. I think, one, obviously there's the Harbaugh connection, and so that provides them license or reason to be willing to bring J.J. McCarthy in and evaluate him over time. And it's, for me, in some ways, it's similar to the Vikings' acquisition of Daniel Jones in that way, where you're just evaluating on a day-to-day basis what the player and person is capable of. But then there is the fact that John Harbaugh will want to establish his culture in year one in New York. And Jameis Winston has been very topsy-turvy in his opportunities in recent years. So, you know, I it would be a dice roll for them to toss J.J. McCarthy into the fire. But if Jameis Winston's performances go the way they have, I do think you could find yourself in a spot where you know, you kind of play it out and see what happens.
0: Are we going to be, is it loser-proof against Miami?
1: I mean, it's pretty close to it. The only team right now with the worst offensive success rate than the Vikings is the Miami Dolphins. Oof. So, I don't know. When you have Malik Willis going up against a defense that is as hot as any unit in the NFL, it's going to be quite hard for the Dolphins.
0: We appreciate the time, as always, my friend. We'll chat soon.
1: Thanks, guys. Appreciate it.
0: Alec Lewis from The Athletic, kind enough to join us. I think tomorrow is a Seifert day. I'm assuming he'll be with us tomorrow. We had an outstanding conversation with Rich Gannon earlier today, and a very good one as well with Ben Lieber. We still have 30 minutes to go now, correct? We're not out early?
2: Correct.
0: I want to play some audio that, oddly enough, as far back as it goes, I think is directly connected in a sense, in a very odd way, to the current condition of your favorite football team's offense. We'll do that. We'll review some texts. We'll get to maybe another Vikings talking point. We'll have plenty of time to revisit some of those again tomorrow. Johnny Athletic tomorrow. It was Timberwolves Media Day today. So the timing will be good there as well.
2: Did you mention Luigi?
0: And I forgot about the return of Louie. Louie demanded.
2: Yeah.
0: He called me Saturday demanding a return. He's ready to go. He's hungry for it.
2: I talked to him today as well.
0: There's no arguing with him when he wants to go that route.
2: Louie's ready, and they have their first game like 2 days from now.
0: It's Thursday, isn't it?
2: Yeah, Thursday night.
0: It's right around the corner, man. Hockey's in the air, that's for sure.
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5: 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The 3-0 teams in the NFL are the 49ers, Bills, Chiefs, Vikings, and the Las Vegas Raiders. The Raiders beat the Saints in New Orleans 35-27 with Kirk Cousins throwing 3 touchdowns and just under 250 yards. The Raiders face the Chiefs on Sunday. I'm Adam Abdallah.
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15: 740 The Fan regional letter from meteorologist Utah Tom Szymanski. Areas of showers and scattered thunderstorms tonight. Overnight low of 61. Same tomorrow, but ending in the morning. Cloudy conditions, areas of showers ending in the morning. High of 71 tomorrow. For Wednesday, mostly sunny, warmer, high up 75 on Wednesday. And then Thursday and Friday, partly cloudy, breezy at times. Heading into the weekend, high 63 to 68. That's your 740 The Fan regional weather.
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0: On this date, a Minnesota Vikings quarterback played one of the greatest games by any quarterback in any single game in National Football League regular season history. The kids probably know nothing about it. Some of the old timers might kind of have an inkling. I'm old enough to remember it when it happened. And we have a piece of audio via our buddies at NFL, I guess you could say NFL historian, NFL films, Kevin Gallagher, that sort of lays out that particular story involving, well, you're going to hear from several Vikings from back then, including Jim Marshall.
1: Yep.
0: You're going to hear as well from the quarterback himself. His name, Joe Kapp, K-A-P-P. Joe had a day 57 years ago. Let's listen.
2: Gary had a tremendous game against the Giants, but we lost.
0: That's Gary Quazzo, backup.
2: I felt he had done nothing to lose the starting job. So on the Wednesday, Bud says that I'm going to start, and I started to say, but he walked away.
3: The intention all along was that Kapp was going to be our quarterback. I know Joe's mentality. Joe responds to challenges. He's ready for Baltimore, believe me.
4: Baltimore Colts, the Vikings' Week 2 opponent, were the defending NFL champion. In the 1968 playoffs, they eliminated the Vikings by attacking Kapp.
0: They're killing him. They're torturing him. They're blitzing him.
2: They did a very dangerous nine-man kind of a blitz.
0: P-flow.
1: Flonami.
0: Yeah, early Flonami.
2: And we didn't catch up with it.
5: They had beat him up. He was out for revenge.
2: I looked at that film all off season. So when they came to us in the 69 season to play up at Met Stadium, that same blitz didn't work for him that day.
0: Yeah. Bring it.
1: Looks like passes to Randy Moss over and over again.
0: Touchdown after touchdown after touchdown.
1: Yep. Met Stadium looks great. Color looks beautiful.
0: How good is that music, too, by the way? How majestic.
1: Tom Selleck.
0: NFL. And Tom Selleck narrating. You're right.
1: We need more Tom Selleck. Let the horns play for a minute.
4: Midway through the third quarter, Kapp had already thrown 5 touchdowns.
2: I left the game twice. Gary went in, but they knocked him out. They broke his nose. So I go back in, and they're still blitzing, so we throw a couple more.
1: Yeah, there's number 6.
0: Look at that.
1: Number 7. Across his body, good coverage.
4: Against one of the best defenses in football, Kapp threw 7 touchdowns. No quarterback has thrown 7 in a game since.
2: There's 7 touchdown passes that day. We did that, and at least 5 of them are spirals.
0: That's Joe. So 449 yards passing, 7 touchdown passes, 1 game. The Vikings total through 3 games have passed for 462 yards. Kapp almost matched it in a single game. And by the way, for the record, at the time that NFL Films narration was done, he was the last to do it. Now, since then, several others have. I'm looking now at the list. Quarterbacks with 7 touchdown passes in a game in NFL history. The most recent, Drew Brees did it, November 1, 2015 against the Giants. Nick Foles did it in 2013. Peyton Manning did it that same year. Kapp did it in 1969. That was the previous time. And then before Kapp, Y.A. Tittle, George Blanda, somebody named Adrian Burke, Sid Luckman of the Bears, the first to do it, November of 1943. But the moral of the story is, and even in a passing league, no one has topped 7 since. So Kapp shares that record with a number of other big names. And the irony on Kapp, of course, was he was not a majestic thrower. He was not a pure passer at all. Kapp was the kind of guy, he might go 7 for 13 for 82 yards, but he might make a big scramble, a big run around end to win it. Just tough guy, just make enough plays. But on that occasion, for whatever the reason, it just fascinates me that it happens today as we're sitting here trying to figure out, well, is there a passing game? Do the Vikings have any semblance of one? Not yet. It may still happen, but it has not happened yet. And yet, 1969, a period where we don't really associate with wide open passing, right? We don't think of it that way. We think of it more old school. 449 yards passing in one game and 7 touchdown passes. To that end, by the way, I think Cap over the years had been on the Fan a few times. He's one of those guys who, as he got a little older in life, didn't care what he said or how he said it, sometimes to the detriment of the situation, I think.
1: Brett Blakemore on the dump button kind of thing?
0: Pretty close. Yeah. But a great character and a very, as I said, physical, feisty quarterback who the old-timers will remember.
1: Wasn't it him that got in a fight at some appearance with another guy?
0: Exactly right.
1: On the stage?
0: That was here. It was in Minnesota, I think, wasn't it?
1: I can't remember.
0: Yeah, I think it was. And I don't remember what the occasion was, but I don't know if there was fan participation in that, but I think there's been a couple of nerve-wracking moments, or had been with Joe. But it was a very memorable performance. And just playing narration from, as you say, Tom Selleck, and then the classic NFL Films music.
1: There's not much like it.
0: Every time you go back and look at the quality of the film and the narration and the music, I do believe, I'm not sitting here saying the reason the NFL is as big as it is because of NFL Films, but I'm here to tell you, it played a role in a significant period of time, because what other league had that kind of organ, that kind of enterprise in the formative years that is such a wonderful historical feature that sort of laid out and recorded so many of these unbelievable moments, NFL and even AFL as well.
1: Yeah.
0: And it's tremendous.
1: Still does.
0: It still does.
1: Just set the template for how things go, the plays, the interviews, the music, the narration, the angles. Yeah, I remember working on NFL sidelines, like holding the parabolic mics for us.
0: Back in the day.
1: And like NFL Films, it was understood, could do whatever the hell they wanted. Which makes sense, which is smart, by the way. Because that's how you capture the great stuff on the bench, on the sidelines.
0: But they were so far ahead of their time on that.
1: They were.
0: Right, that's the thing. Somebody saw it, or a couple big names there, including, I think, Steve Sable.
1: And
0: Dan Andy.
1: Our guy.
0: You're right. Dan Andy Sr., they saw this stuff. And there's no league that can match it going back that far. Not even close. Real quick, let me get to this text regarding quarterbacks. Bring it more to the present day. This is from Realistic Summary Guy. Dan, I do agree that Kyler was meh yesterday. He split reps all summer, had a concussion week one, lost wide receiver one, and blocking tight end one yesterday. Still looked as good as the best product that we saw from McCarthy last year. JJ was never the answer. Kyler might not be either, but my jury's still out. And if he is not, I'd rather hook my horse to someone brand new next year than go back to JJ. Don't misinterpret the position of the show. No one is saying they're obligated to go back to JJ. My belief, and I'm sticking with it, is you didn't need to do this now, and I was perfectly willing to continue to have him among the options, and we'll sort it out later. And I stand by that. Now, I know the fear is he's going to go to New York. Like, who's the starter now?
1: Jackson Dart.
0: He's injured in New York. I'm talking about
1: Jameis Winston is the starter now.
0: Winston, let's say even like 2 weeks from now, continues to struggle, and McCarthy comes in to start the third quarter and looks like a star in waiting. Because remember, he did have a couple of moments with us.
1: He did.
0: And that's the fear now, I think, is, oh my God, you know he's going to go someplace else and be good. In fact, our guy Andy Luger texted me that this morning. Now, he's a big J.J. McCarthy apologist, he admits.
1: Yeah.
0: But that's now his fear.
1: Well, he's a Giants fan, though, too, isn't he?
0: He is also a Giants fan.
1: So he should be loving life.
0: That's a good point.
1: His guy gets another opportunity with his team.
0: Here's my problem with what Realistic Summary Guy writes. You're making too many allowances for Kyler Murray. This is his eighth year in the league. at some point, if you are worth all the discussion and even being given the opportunity, you elevate the play. You make something happen that doesn't even make sense that could happen. That's what quarterbacks that you allegedly are investing in because this is a big upgrade, that's the curve I'm going to grade him on, boys and girls. I'm sorry. Otherwise, there's no point in having him here. If we're going to make as many excuses for him as we do for an inexperienced quarterback who's got nothing on the table, then haven't we sort of defeated the whole purpose of this thing? I'm not saying that Kyler had to come in and look like, you know, Bart Starr in his prime or Joe Capp in his prime yesterday. But sooner or later, what you're looking for, what you have to do, yeah, he didn't have his best wide receiver, but he had another pretty damn good one who actually bailed him out more than the other way around. So if this is worth the investment, what you're asking a quarterback to do isn't too much, and that is lift all boats. Make a couple plays, you go, wow, didn't see that coming, but that's why he took a shot at Kyler Murray. Now, he'll still have time to do that, but we've seen none of that thus far. We've seen absolutely no indication of that, and so the allowances already being, there's already more allowances being made for him at this point than there ever were for J.J. McCarthy, who has nothing, you know, in his resume, even compared to what Kyler has. All right, come back. We'll wrap things up and remind you what we have coming up on another very busy show tomorrow.
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13: For KFGO News, I'm Darren Selvig. A Devil's Lake man is facing four felony charges after a drug bust in Ramsey County. Officers arrested Matthew Mertens yesterday after they searched his Devil's Lake home and found more than 120 items of drug paraphernalia, nearly 18 grams of fake meth. Last month, confidential informants purchased a half gram of meth from Mertens on two different occasions. He could be charged with two counts of delivery of a controlled substance, possession of imitation drugs, and running a drug house. Mertens being held in the Lake Region Law Enforcement Center in Devil's Lake. And Highway 10 west of Wadena is open again. It was closed much of Friday following an early morning crash. Minnesota State Patrol says a semi-truck carrying cattle overturned off the road just after 6:30 in the morning. The driver was not hurt. It took several hours for crews to clear the wreckage. Traffic had been diverted around that area for a while. Darren Selvig, KFGO News.
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0: How about this follow-up? One of our intrepid listeners. Also on this date, September 28th, a quarterback playing for the Los Angeles Rams named Norm Van Brocklin set the NFL single-game passing record with 554 yards. Only five touchdown passes. 554. Same date as the Joe Capp anniversary in 1969. In 51. This is like a red-letter day for passing excellence in the NFL.
1: Yep.
0: Of course, Norm Van Brocklin, also known here. Why? First head coach, Minnesota Vikings history. First head coach here at Minnesota. That's not a bad 554 yards, and I think he wasn't even supposed to be the starter.
1: Really?
0: In that game, yeah. 54-14, route of, wait for it, the New York Yankees.
1: Wow.
0: The New York Yankees. Probably a tough day for A-Rod and Jeets and
1: Mariano Rivera. Posada. You know what it sets up nicely for tonight?
0: What's that?
1: Our guy Case Keenum.
0: I'm excited.
1: Monday Night Football.
0: But now
1: after
0: somebody,
1: Vikings Rewind right here on The Fan.
0: Is there some rumor that Bagent may actually start?
1: Well, he's technically cleared protocol.
0: He's cleared, so maybe it's the deal. We're going to start Case. If he gets clobbered, we'll go to Bagent. But he's been the guy working in practice all week, so I think that's right. Kind of why they're going. I'm as curious as anybody to see what he's got left. It's how do you not root for him? Now I know it's hard to root for a division rival quarterback, whoever he is, but it's Case Keenum.
1: We can never be mad at Case Keenum.
0: Not on this show.
1: I don't think.
0: I don't think Vikings
1: fans can ever be mad at Case Keenum.
0: I want to thank Blake Cashman, who joined at about 3:30. Rich Gannon, who joined at 4:02. Ben Lieber, who joined at 5:02. And Alec Lewis, 5:30. Outstanding array of guests today. A lot on reaction to the news that what was your favorite 9 in Minnesota moment leader? It's over. He's done. So podcast later if you missed the first time around. We'll get to some more Vikings talking points, although we got a couple in today as well. More on your Lynx Club, more on your Gophers, and Kevin Seifert. And Luigi back tomorrow. Is that right?
1: And Johnny Athletic.
0: And Johnny Athletic. Another really full lineup. Thank you for watching. Thank you for listening. And we will talk to you tomorrow at 3.
18: 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I'll be around. Ladies and gentlemen,
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4: 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Some high school volleyball happening in the region on a Monday night, including Wilmot, South Dakota. It's at Tri-State tonight. Hankinson on the road at Sisseton, South Dakota. Breckenridge at Wappington tonight. Moorhead Park Christian in action tonight, hosting Hillcrest Lutheran. 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Monday Night Football tonight. Week 3 wraps up at the NFL. The Philadelphia Eagles at the Chicago Bears tonight. Bears quarterback Caleb Williams nursing and dealing with a grade 2 hamstring injury. That'll kick off around 7:20 tonight, 7:15. 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
11: iHeartRadio weather, mostly cloudy tonight, low in the low 60s. Tomorrow, a cloudy sky, a few showers and storms, and a high in the upper 60s. More rain ahead for Wednesday. I'm meteorologist Mace Michaels. It's 71 right now.
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14: That's me, 3-0. That's the Minnesota Vikings after beating the Buccaneers 23-16 in Tampa Bay. What a weird game for the Purple, but I feel like we can say that after almost every Vikings game. Both offenses will have a plenty to dissect when they look at the All-22 later this week. Both defenses were locked in, and the Vikings continue to make magic on special teams. Speaking of special teams, Will Reichard got the scoring started for the Vikes on their opening drive. The guy is just a capital S stud. One of, if not the best kicker in the league. And this is definitely not the only time I'm going to mention him in this recap. Bucks go 3-out. Punted back to the Purple, and Miles Price did something Vikings fans haven't seen since 2016.
20: When he gets it off to Miles Price, who cuts loose at the 15, heads right to the 20. He gets by Dixon at the 50, and he's loose! Miles Price, touchdown! And there are no flags on the field.
14: This team is full of guys that are easy to root for, and Miles Price might be at the top of that list. All around good dude and an even better player. Been bringing it all season thus far and brought it to the house on the Bucks to make it 10-0 Vikes. But that zero wasn't there for very long because a few plays later, Baker let it rip.
20: First and 10, Buccaneers from the Vikings 40. Bucky Irving leads the backfield, heads left. And Mayfield fires over the middle, caught. It's Ted Hurst at the 10 to the 5. Touchdown! The first National Football League touchdown for Ted Hurst is a 40-yard production from Baker Mayfield. And we have a shootout at Raymond James.
14: A rare big play against this very stingy Vikings defense. And while we're on the subject of big plays, that's what this Vikings offense has been missing for the first couple of weeks of the season, which is one of the many reasons we were all excited to see Kyler Murray back under center. And while the game as a whole was a mixed bag. We saw glimpses of the deep ball we've desperately been craving. Okay, so the score is 10-10. 5 minutes to go in the second. Kyler found Jordan Addison deep.
20: Randall snap. Four-man rush. Kyler on a very deep drop. Now with a very deep pass. He's looking for Jordan Addison. Caught at the 3-yard line into the end zone. Touchdown! Jordan Addison's first touchdown this season comes from Kyler Murray, who has thrown his first touchdown as quarterback for the Minnesota Vikings, and the road team has taken a 16-10 lead.
14: Let's freaking go. To paraphrase Dr. Frankenstein, he's alive! He's alive! Addison came alive after a slow start to the season, and the Vikings end the first half with a 17-10 lead. Okay, so that was the fun part. The rest of the game, well, unless you have a very different definition of the word fun, I don't think most people on planet Earth would describe it that way. So let's just fast forward through the third quarter. It felt like it took 15 years rather than 15 minutes. By the time it was done, my afro was gray and my daughter had graduated from college. Okay, so let's pick things up midway through the fourth. It's 2016 Vikings. The Bucks are trying to take the lead, but Andrew Van Ginkle was trying to take the ball.
20: Four-man rush. Cashman got through. Baker spins away from him to the left. Now Eric Wilson's trying to ruin his day. Baker's able to get away from that. He's looking like Fran Tarkenton with the way he's running around. So he'll throw it to the right. Intercepted! Andrew Van Ginkle has picked off Baker Mayfield.
14: Baker was knocked out of the game on the INT with what appeared to be a thumb injury on his throwing hand. So after another Will Reichard field goal, the Vikings have a 7-point lead, and it was on Jalen Daniels to try and tie it up for the Bucks with less than a minute to go. Jalen threw up a prayer on the final play, but it wasn't the football gods that answered. It was Isaiah Rogers.
20: Here's Daniels, back to pass, final play of the game. The undrafted Kansas product is going to heave it down near the end zone. It doesn't get to the end zone. What it does get is the Minnesota Vikings, a 3-0 start in 2026. The final score, 23-16.
14: So again, it wasn't pretty, but a win is a win, and your Minnesota Vikings remain undefeated on the season so far. And if those highlights didn't get you hyped up enough, Kevin O'Connell's post-game locker room speeches always have me ready to run through a wall. So let's hear what KOC had to say to the team after the win.
0: Any means necessary, and that's defense, continuing to make play after play. All right, the kicking game, we'll get to that in a sec. All right, and offense, we just got to keep growing as a unit. I do have a game ball. Jordan Addison, where are you, man? Come up here. All right. This guy, Juwan, and the rest of the receiver room picking up the slack, being able to move all over the formation and find a way to make some plays to help us win the game. Jordan, hell of a job, man. So just so you guys know, that 86-yarder was the first time we talked about ringing the bell for a long time in that phase. Since 2016. Alright, 2016. Jug's accepting this for that whole group that was out on the field right there. And he's also, we'll go ahead and give you your own, Matt Daniels. Happy birthday, by the way. Every week we do this, we say this every week. Will Reichard, just take your game ball, man. When it ends up being purple rain in the lower bowl like that, skull chant going on, it's exactly where we want to be, with a chance for our defense to put a stamp on it like you did. All right, so got a few guys. Eric Wilson, 10 tackles, a sack and a half, two TFLs right there. All right, how about Kyle Van Noy, 5 tackles, a sack and a half. Defense, you end up getting one at the end. I got one for Van Gink on his pick, and I got one for Zay Rogers. And defensive coaching staff led by Flo. All right, the way we can lean on you guys, especially early on in the season. All right, this is a very, very important thing right here. Because this, you guys are setting the tone for our team. Got to play from the kicking game. Offensively, we will continue to improve. 1,000 things out in front of us, but our team is going like this year. And we just happen to be undefeated while we do it. All right, just keep trusting in the process. Just keep trusting it. But Flo, where are you, man? Good. Give it to you. Yeah! All right, and we came out of here. We came and did what we wanted to do. We came out of here 1-0. We're now 3-0. All right, we got to go back to work. This is the attrition of it all. All right, plenty, plenty for this football team to keep ascending towards. Our best football as a team is out in front of us. What are we willing to do to go get it? What are we willing to do to go chase it? All right, and while we do it, we're going to continue to do it our way because you guys are made of the right stuff. We got something special in this locker room. Now we go to work. Now we go to work right there. All right, defensively, who's breaking it down? Gink, get in here, man.
1: Yeah, Cap.
0: Get in here, Gink.
1: Okay.
0: Proud of you, man. Yeah, hell of a win, boys. Hell of a win.
6: Hey, Vikings on three. 1, 2, 3.
14: Kevin O'Connell also spoke to the media today. I know we all got our fingers crossed for positive news on Justin Jefferson's injury. Oh, and by the way, J.J. McCarthy was traded to the New York Giants. 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
16: Can you believe the Power Trip is back in Detroit Lakes? Here we are. It's Water Carnival. Ladies and gentlemen, look at this giant crowd of people already out for kegs and eggs. Here we are with Derek from the lovely fan affiliate up here in Detroit Lakes. Derek, how are you, buddy?
17: Hey, how are you guys? Good to see you again, man.
16: Good to see you as well. Did you go to the Stone Temple Pilot Show last night?
17: Yes, it was awesome. Candlebox is great. I think Pop Evil is one of the more underrated bands as far as
18: bringing
17: to the table. They are so much fun. It's like my 8th time seeing them. So, yeah. No, great time. We've got the River Rally Fair going on over in West Fargo. So, busy time here in the upper Midwest for sure. So.
16: We want to say thank you for having the Power Trip Morning Show. Great crowd of people here for Kegs and Ed.
17: So much fun. It's great to see y'all, guys. Thanks so much for being out. And, yeah, it's great to have the fan, of course, the affiliate up here in Fargo, 740 The Fan. And always great to see you guys up here. And initials game, keep on rocking. Marty, my hometown hero here. Yeah, we're both from Barnesville. So, yeah, it's great.
16: You got one. I mean, he's leading Mark right now. I mean, he's got a...
19: That's not that impressive.
16: I don't mean to be that guy. But,
18: Eddie.
16: You know, somebody told me, I think last night, somebody stopped by last night when I was over at a local establishment here and said that they listened to 740 The Fan in Canada. That's a big old boomer of a signal.
17: You can get all the way to Montana. It's amazing. Yeah, it covers, I think it's like 5 states and 2 provinces, 2 or 3 provinces. Yeah, we have people, we get calls from all the way from Williston, you know, out in the oil country in North Dakota. So, yeah, it's really a booming signal, 50,000 watts blasting out there. And they love it all the way. So if you're heading out to Bozeman to, you know, see everyone out in Yellowstone, you can hear us almost all the way out there. It's great.
18: Wow, sweet.
16: Yeah, it's awesome. Derek, now, obviously, you do a lot of different jobs, a lot of different hats that you wear. But, of course, this area, huge college football fans as well, huge Vikings fans. So I'll get your thoughts before I let you go here as we get ready to head into sports and much, much more. How do you feel about your Vikings this year, man?
17: I feel good about it. I mean, the defense seems like that's going to be pretty stacked. I'm going to miss Jonathan Gennard, obviously. Wait, Dallas Turner finished up the season, though. I think he's really going to be stepping up here, coming up in his third year. And I think he'll be that edge rusher that they need out of that outside linebacker spot. So I'm looking forward to it. Of course, the quarterback battle, they'll figure it out. I'll be heading down to those Ravens joint practices. That is always the best thing to go to if you're looking to go to training camp. So, yeah, I'll be down to Eagan soon. It's hard to believe it's almost here. It's ridiculous. Let's got to soak up summer as much as we can. But looking forward to the season, and who knows. A lot of people, of course, around here like Carson Wentz, too. So you never know. All those quarterbacks might have to play unless they can stay healthy. But I'm looking forward to everything about the season, especially when they kick the Packers' ass in the first week. That's for sure. So.
18: Yeah!
16: Derek Hanson, everybody, man, a man who wears many hats. We appreciate it. Without you, we don't get on the air up here. We appreciate it. Obviously, people love it, so thank you. We appreciate that.
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18: 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Tom Brady.
23: But when you, by the way, back to the hippo. Story when you go to a zoo story. 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
23: Thing.
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21: Yeah. Terrorize you.
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23: Just teddy bears, right? 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
1: Lions. Lions are great.
23: 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They will rip your face off. Tigers are worse.
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14: Welcome back to Vikings Rewind. Looking back at the Vikings' Week 3 win against the Buccaneers, but right now, I'm looking forward to hearing what General Manager Nolan Teasley and Vikings head coach Kevin O'Connell have to say about the J.J. McCarthy trade, Justin Jefferson's health, and more. Let's start with the GM.
6: I just wanted to take a couple of minutes and just address our decision to trade J.J. McCarthy to the New York Giants. Just start by saying that we have, as an organization, and then me personally, there's a responsibility to make decisions that we believe are in the best interest of the organization, of the Vikings holistically. And sometimes those decisions aren't easy, but you just have to recognize when a different situation or a new opportunity presents itself, that, you know, it has the opportunity to create better outcomes. Okay, so. And that's really the foundation of the situation that we're going to discuss today. When the situation with the Giants presented itself, we spoke internally. That's coaches, myself, the personnel staff, ownership, everyone together. Just in terms of where we are and in terms of our roster, where it is currently. That includes the quarterback room, where the quarterback room is currently. And what we might want to do in the future. Okay, moving forward, and ultimately we came to the conclusion that this was the best path forward and the best decision for the Minnesota Vikings. A lot of belief in the entire quarterback room. We've spoken to that from the beginning. The goal was to build a deep competitive room. And we've spoken about Kyler's potential in this offense. Still looking forward to that, you know, coming to fruition. You know, and took some steps forward in that regard yesterday. Carson's ability to step in and win football games, and that's been proven. And then the other part of this is Max's development, and that continues to be really important to us as well. And so all of those things collectively allowed us to move forward with this. We still have a ton of respect for JJ. Appreciate his professionalism since I've been in this building, and even within this situation specifically, you know, sitting down and talking with him this morning, he's a

0: current value, you'd be concerned with what the draft capital was to get him.
1: No, I mean, these types of decisions for me are never easy, because the person is important, and I think he was an important person to this organization. I enjoyed my time getting to know JJ. I want the best for him, and I hope that he succeeds in the future.
2: Are you looking for another veteran quarterback? Are you entertaining the thought of bringing in another quarterback?
1: I wouldn't say anything is imminent. Again, I go back to the room, the depth that we created, and we like the room, you know, as it is.
3: That was General Manager Nolan Teasley discussing the decision to trade J.J. McCarthy to the New York Giants. Let's turn it over to KOC and hear what he had to say.
4: I care about him. I have tremendous respect for him as a player, a person. I've just had a chance to spend time with him, you know, this morning, which was emotional, and you know, our relationship means a lot to me. I believe it means a lot to him, you know, I was just really thankful to have that time, you know, one-on-one with him. You know, these situations are never easy. From a standpoint of being the head coach, you understand, you know, hard decisions in the NFL. I understand them firsthand, you know, going back a long way for me personally. But at the same time, it's always going to be about the relationship. It's always going to be about investing in all of these players so much, and understanding that their families are involved with that. You know, you spend a ton of time, you ask so much of these players to commit their time and energy and so much of their being to our organization, and it's just never lost on you, you know, that commitment. And I think it, you know, I personally owe it to each and every one of the players on our roster to always stay true to that. But at the same time, you know, you understand the decisions in the NFL that have to be made in the best interest of the organization, and you have a responsibility, and that's where I credit Nolan throughout, you know, just really ever since Nolan arrived here, just, you know, his ability to handle situations with so much tact and thought, you know, always, you know, thinking forward and you know, with his thoughts on building our team and building our team into the future. Just really appreciative to continue to, you know, get to work alongside him and have him as such a pillar of leadership and organization. But today's a tough day. I mean, obviously nothing about this changes the way I feel about JJ or the hopes I have, you know, for him. I think it's a, you know, I think it's a good opportunity in New York, and as I told him, I'll be, you know, pulling for him like crazy to see him go and do well and apply a lot of the things that we've talked about over, you know, his period of time here. You know, I know I speak for a lot of his teammates and definitely coaches alike in that regard. You know, moving forward, you know, we went into this offseason trying to have a deep quarterback room, not knowing, you know, how the scenarios would play out. I feel really confident in Kyler, Carson, and Max, and where those guys are at, where the room is at. You know, clearly, offensively, we've got to continue to mesh and improve, and there was, you know, some things we left out there yesterday. There were some other things we've got to do better. We got to coach better, and it starts with me. But I'm excited about the way our defense is playing. I'm excited about how we've played in the special teams phase, and I do believe we'll continue to grow and improve on the offensive side. But, you know, we got to start attacking it to reach the standards that we have for ourselves. And, you know, we've been talking about that as a group today, players and coaches alike. So, you know, it's great to be 3-0. It's great to be, you know, in a position to, you know, have a home game this week at U.S. Bank Stadium. We've got to continue to improve on that phase, as well as, you know, the expectation is improvement throughout our whole football team. We're trying to become the best team we can and be an ascending team throughout the season. But obviously so much of today is about JJ you know, the move that was made, and more so for me, just about, you know, the relationship side and the personal side from that standpoint. Transitioning kind of to the injury updates, we did have the players in a little later. We got in a little bit after midnight last night, so it was a little later start for those guys today. Some guys are still going through medical. But I do want to update Josh

0: Oliver does have a torn bicep, which will require surgery. So, you know, pretty unfortunate. You know, Josh has been a big part of, you know, what we do offensively, and it's not just going to be TJ. It'll be that tight end group as a whole. We're going to need to step up and fill that void. I did get some, you know, good news on Justin from a standpoint of it's, you know, an ankle sprain, avoided anything long term. And, you know, he'll really just, you know, it's just going to be about progressing throughout the week and where we can get him to from a standpoint of getting the swelling out and then what kind of work week he can have. You know, I was very encouraged to get that news today. And then I think the last one was just Chuck Demings does have a hamstring strain. He'll likely miss some time. Don't know how much that will be. Don't think it's a, you know, a significant hamstring strain, but for a mover like Chuck, probably going to miss some time.
1: Is wearing women's underwear part of your training?
2: How do you feel with JJ that you emptied the tank on everything that you even try to do to help him? Or, you know, do you, after he leaves, like, I wish I did this, or we could have done that?
0: Yeah, Don, I think the first part of that question is yes. I mean, you know, we tried to do everything we could, collaborate with a plan for amongst coaches, amongst, you know, everybody in this building to try to put him in position to develop and grow. And I do think, you know, I do think he did. I do think he did develop and grow. And I think he improved. I think he's improved this offseason. But at the same time, you know, you're always going to look inward and look at it of, you know, circumstances, they are what they were and are, but what could we have done different? And JJ and I talked about, you know, that this morning of, you know, like, do I wish I took him out of that first preseason game earlier? Do you know, whatever it may be, like, that's where your mind goes, and I think it's a good question. And but at the same time, you know, his commitment to, you know, as you know, he's, you know, grown with it within this building, his impact, you know, I think with his teammates, and I think that's still been felt even as of recent, you know, whether it's Dallas Turner ending the game in Chicago and JJ's there, Jugs punt return, Miles Price's punt return yesterday. You know, he is, you know, he's a great teammate. He's, you know, he's a great person, and he's, you know, and he's a talented young player, and we hope that we tried to do everything we could to help him. And as he attacks this next opportunity, you know, I'm going to be rooting for him.
3: Is it almost impossible for a third-team quarterback in the NFL to keep developing because you just don't get the reps that if you're at his stage, you've got to be playing somewhere where you're getting lots of reps?
0: Yeah, I think, you know, I think nothing quite compares to playing, you know, and then when you look at a young quarterback, you know, especially when they first come into the league, ideally you'd love for them to be able to, you know, if you feel like they may need some more time or refinement, you'd love for them to be doing that in real time that first year where maybe somebody else is playing and they can be absorbing a lot of the things that person's going through, or, you know, the highs and lows of what it is to play quarterback as a young player in this league while also going out, you know, Wednesday through game day and working the time on task to try to steal it if they're not going to be in the game. But I do think there's relevance to that as far as the third quarterback goes, just when you're especially talking about, you know, once you've allowed guys to compete, training camp's over, now you're in the phase of trying to get ready for games and in-game week, you know, especially when you know, obviously Kyler lost a little bit of time, 11 plays in. So you deal with it as it comes to you, but it's absolutely relevant, I think, that, you know, you're trying to do the best you can. And at the same time, you know, work off of a timeline where you wish you had just, you know, unlimited time. But at the same way, that's not the way it works at the same time.
4: Along that line, you had the quote that said organizations fail young quarterbacks before young quarterbacks for organizations. At the end of the day, you got a guy who was the 10th overall pick that only ended up getting 10 starts. How do you kind of reconcile that?
0: You know, I would say this, you know, there was a lot of context to that quote, first and foremost. And I think, you know, a lot of what, you know, we put into this and JJ put into it, you know, there was some of that context was involved in that, making sure we were doing everything that we could, you know, under the circumstances. And that's where, to Don's question earlier, you think back on, you know, tried to do the best we could, and there's always going to be reflection on that. I think that's important. But at the same time, I think sometimes, sometimes things, don't work out how you envisioned or how you planned or how you hoped. And that doesn't change the intent.
5: 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That sure is true. In the meantime, I'll holler at y'all next week following Vikings and Dolphins. This has been Vikings Rewind. I'll catch you.
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Great show so far. We broke down a bunch of the incredible games in the NFL from yesterday. We still got a lot of football to talk. We got a lot more college football.